0: Milan, played for Manchester City for a while. He's very much the talisman of that team. And I think you should underestimate this Bosnian team, and maybe the Yanks will shoot themselves in the foot with that, because you look across this team and most of these guys, they might not be household names, but they are guys that play in really good leagues for very good teams across Europe. A lot of them play in the German Bundesliga. So they might not be stars, but they're really workmanlike. They'll get stuck in. The pressure won't get to them, and they won't be afraid of the big stage. So if you want an upset, I actually don't mind this as a bit of an upset. They're paying $5 to beat the Yanks, even if you take Bosnia or the draw, because defensively they're really sound as well. I mean, we saw them go head-to-head with the Canadians and get a draw in that game, and you've got to remember the Canadians have beaten the US recently, so that's the kind of level they're at. So I think the market is a bit inflated on that side, and I think the Bosnians are going to make life really difficult for the US.
1: Okay, yeah. If there was one bet in the next few days, Ricardo, that you'd hand out to our viewers, give us a bit of a World Cup tip.
0: Well, if you want a World Cup tip, look at Portugal-Croatia. That game is coming up in a couple of days. Those teams know each other really, really well, and generally those games are arm wrestles. So if you want one, maybe take that as a draw. That feels like a sort of game that's going to go to penalties.
1: Okay, like that, just checking it at the moment, 138 Portugal, 310 Croatia, the draw option, I'm not too sure. Here we go, here's the draw, 345, okay, that's a nice price too. Okay, really appreciate your time as always, Ricardo, and yeah, enjoy your football viewing over the next couple of days.
0: Yeah, no worries, mate, the alarm clock is set for 5 again tomorrow morning.
1: Yeah, I bet it is. I bet it's set for that every morning, because some of these games are fairly early, but engaging watching right through the tournament so far. And yeah, it's our pleasure bringing you Ricardo Ball. Boy, his soccer knowledge, his football knowledge is second to none. Okay, Greyhound racing upcoming as well here on Trackside One today. We get you to sunny in Invercargill, blue skies for participants in the deep south. Temperature there are 4 degrees, I guess that's the low, up to 12 the high. Fine, light winds, track in good order for today's card. We get you through a 12 race card, first of those at 10 past midday. And the man in the commentary box for us today is Mark Cookson. Mark, good afternoon to you. What are you looking forward to most in today's meeting?
2: It's a pretty hard question, Aidan, because this is a ripper of a meeting. It's a fantastic concept. It's a collaboration between the Southland Greyhound Racing Club, the Christchurch Greyhound Racing Club, and the Otago Greyhound Racing Club to put on multiple $20,000 finals and have heats both here at Ascot Park and at Addington last week. And the winners of those heats will be colliding here in big finals worth $20,000. We have five $20,000 races on the program, and in one of those, a straight final, the South Island Travellers Distance, it does feature the multiple-time silver collar winner in Chief Dribble, who is looking to make some history today, Aidan, and become the most successful greyhound in terms of prize money in New Zealand. If Chief Dribble wins today, he will overtake Federal Infrared, who's earned $400,808 in this dog's career in New Zealand. Chief Dribble will earn over that by winning today. Has won over $414,000 overall, but just over $20,000 of that was won in Australia. So that's just one of the highlights today. I'm really looking forward to this when you look through the calibre of greyhounds we've got in today. Red Wine Rome jumps out of box number one in race number eight today. The dog by Bernardo, who's 4 from 4 here at Ascot Park, made it 4 from 4, winning in 22 and 39 last week, beating Max Effort in the qualifier. That's in the South Island Synergy Sprint Final. So we had qualifying heats here. And at Addington, 4 at Red Wine Rome draws 1 in the final. Twisted Truth in the following race downgrades out of open class into C4, has been facing a former New Zealand Cup winner, Original Warrior, and also Yuki, who we will see here at the track later on today, of course, a former Derby winner. And that dog goes around in race number 9. Twisted Truth finds a nice race inside box draw, has box speed. Homebush Gina in race number 4 on the program for a bit of value. Start number 150 for her today. She's having her 58th start at Ascot Park. She downgrades as well, falling out recently of open class. She's had one run back in C4, but she finds a nice race and she's drawn cozily there. And Smelly Hallie in race number 5 is another one to look at.

0: thought the qualifying heat win over Early Crow Evans here last week was good from a similar box draw. Is looking to make it three in a row. From the Fahey Wiley team, they've got multiple runners in that particular race, the South Island Union Youth Final for the younger dogs. So be watching for Smelly Halley out of box number 7, although it's $4.50 now. Was $8, so it's come in almost by half. 4.5 minutes away from our first here, Aidan. It's the Southern Lights Welcome and Nothing Formal, a dog who I've made my best bet before. I think I took a week or so off, and that dog ran second, I think, when it was my best bet three starts ago. Since then, it's won twice more. That's the way it goes.
1: Nicely done to Mark, and wow, you got us excited for the meeting. That's it's some really good action coming through from Ascot Park, especially looking towards those Class 5 South Island finals there at Ascot Park. So we are not too far away from the first of the 12, and that'll lead us into that after the break.
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1: First of the program coming through from Invercargill in 2.5 minutes' time. This one is the Southern Lights Welcome. It's a 390-metre class one. And your favourite here is Nothing Formal from The Outside Tramp. It's had 13 starts, 4 wins and 5 minor placings. And place at the only start here. The last couple of wins at Addington have both been superb. They've both been in class one company. So it gets a chance for a rear treble in this grade, Mark. Looks beautifully placed, and no surprise to see this greyhound firmly in the red.
2: I guess the only concern, Aidan, would be around the two-turn tracks, because only the one appearance here at Ascot Park around the horseshoe has been going around the tighter turns at Addington, of course, and has been pretty successful in the couple of C1 performances over the past week and a half at Addington Raceway. Won the most recent in 17 and 35, just shy of the best time of the day on that day. The weather conditions were okay on Monday, but is backing up today on a Wednesday, and does go okay on the backups too, does Nothing Formal. Outside box draw for only the second time in his career as well. So a couple of lean stats here at Ascot Park and the outside trap for Nothing Formal, but it's hard to look past what he's done in his 13 starts so far from the powerful Fahey Wiley Kennels. In terms of second for me, I've put Homebush Bentley in, who's the grand campaigner. 229th start, 99th start here at Ascot Park, knows the place well, and was third on Monday behind Diamond Emma at Addington from a similar box draw. So goes well here. 11 times has been a winner here at Ascot Park. So put that dog in for second. It's at a price for the win, so it's on the each way. A Diaz in for third. A last start Addington winner on Monday. Beat Rowdy Jewel in a C1 there in 17 and 41. And Christian Jewel gets off the ballot and gets into box number 4. Has won 2 races but has never been to Ascot Park before. Was second on Monday. Wasn't too far off Detective Derek. But it's all about Nothing Formal at only the second appearance here at Ascot Park, but looking to continue the very good run since stepping up to Class 1. Really good program here at Ascot Park about to get underway with the Southern Lights Welcome over 390 metres. Favourites out of box number 8, Nothing Formal, is 1 from 1 from the outside trap. 145 now, did open up fixed odds at $1.40. Moved out only slightly as the second line comes forward. Beautiful day in Invercargill. Great meeting about to get underway. We've got the green light for the first. Favourites from the outside trap, ready? Racing. Good beginning from Homebush Willow in the early stages, trying to get around them as Homebush Bull. Back along the inside next, we've got Homebush Bentley. It's drifting back. Christian Jewel is trying to get around them. Wider out on the track is Nothing Formal. Towards the back is Diaz, and last is Mitchum Lauren. On the swing, it is a Homebush Bull who leads, but here comes Nothing Formal stalking. It is Homebush Bull and Nothing Formal. Nothing Formal hits the front and wins the first. Nothing Formal beats Homebush Bull into second. Third across will be Homebush Willow, followed next by Homebush Bentley and Christian Jewel. Second last was Mitchum Lauren. And last was Diaz. First favourites in. Nothing Formal had to travel wide around the fields in the early to middle stages. The race favourite had to try and pick up Homebush Bull, who made a good beginning and led into the first bend, but Nothing Formal was stalking, and he picks them up for win number 5 at start number 14. Out of his past 6 starts, he's won all 5 of his races. He's in rip-roaring form, Nothing Formal. 8-7-5 as they've gone across the line, and looks like Christian Jewel is going to get that 4th ahead of Homebush Bentley. 8-7-5-9 in race number 1. Nothing Formal, the son of Koblenz out of Fairly Able, raced by Gene and David Fahey, trained by Dave Fahey and Katie Wiley out of Balcairn for that 5th win today. First win here at Ascot Park, and unbeaten from box number 8 in the 2 runs from there. First race favourite comes back at the

0: Head of the field, we've got race number two on the card, which is the Royal Rodney Stakes. We're up over the 457 metres to kickstart the early quaddie on the program, and we'll be underway at 12:30.
1: Good stuff. Thanks for that, Mark. Really nice win from a greyhound who just seems to be going beautifully at the moment. That's now five wins from the last six starts, and five from 14 overall. Did it well to pick up the leaders there and take out the first of the day as a warm favourite. Leave Invercargill there and we'll get you back to Aroa Park, second of the program, not too far away. This one, the Intain NZB Insurance Pearl Series race. Brendan, what were you liking here?
2: Yeah, I thought Chin and Barrett was a nice chance here, Aidan. Purely because it looks great on the map, a runner that we've seen go forward in a couple of previous starts for 2 seconds. And when you sort of line up those defeats as well, the first defeat was run down late by sort of Electric Angel, and I know the margin was about a length and a half, and sort of just paddled that last little bit. Electric Angel was good from back in the field, and then the same can be said about her defeat next start, where she was run down by Lumbridge Castle. I don't think there's any disgrace in that. Lumbridge Castle won with a bit of authority and quite a cool, calm ride from Musser in the end, knowing what was underneath when winning that race out of Tarapa back on the 30th of May in a Saturday maiden. Miss Parker is a big danger for a couple of reasons. You've got the claim of Tom Wigram to bring it back to 53.5 kilograms. And just her seconds that she's run in some very good maiden races. She's run second five times. That's all of her placings. One of them was the Belle Chevelle maiden, for instance. There's other maidens where there's other branches of form lines around her runs. One of those seconds was here at this venue as well. So there's lots to like around, A, the jockey engagement, the weight relief, and with what she's done, Miss Parker. So 4.20. Is a good price for her. She's drawn sticky, so I'll be interested to see what sort of intent is there. Do they want to use that apprentice claim and put her forward and running? But the horse who has taken some money at a bigger price, and it was when it was at 21s, is What's Done Is Done. Second up today, 21s to 11s yesterday, and now it's moved again to $7 to be an outright third favourite. So respect the money movement there. Around the Hillison Cole runner. Now Lorca was beaten at the trials, got back to last at the trials, got to the outer, just wanted to lay in down the straight at Avondale, but it was weak ground and still finished only about a couple of lengths off them when finishing into fourth. So 8.50 is the quote, three or filly by Circus Maximus, and Toss caught the eye. Toss was a runner that was really good from back in the field to run fifth. Really like how she's built through that race, because she got a long way off them over 970 metres and really did fly home late. So might be one for those that look at the back end of the same race multis or exotic bet types. But yeah, Aidan, I thought Gin and Barrett looked really good on the map. I thought it was a great map for her, a field where she can find her position and look to try and dominate this race with Jonah Shizuka, who knows the horse well.
1: Exactly, I agree. I thought the other pace contender here was Autumn Heights, who actually did chase home Gin and Barrett when they met a couple of starts back for Autumn Heights, at least at Tarapa. Gin and Barrett did kick for a close second that day, beaten 3/4 of a length by Lumbridge Castle. And not too far away in fifth was Autumn Heights, who's had the benefit of one further run at Mutter Mutter as well for that sixth place and went only beaten 3.5 lengths as well. Market says 2.25 Gin and Barrett, 4.40 Miss Parker, who is really a forgive after getting too far back at Tarapa last time out. Brendan, we'll get back to you 3.5 minutes away from a start in this Fillies and Mares contest.
2: Thanks, Aidan. Yes, joined by Kylie Fawcett to chat around Gin and Barrett, and really two runs that have been very encouraging and sets up nicely for today.
3: Yeah, absolutely. I couldn't be more happy with how she's gone in her last two starts. She's run second to what looked like two really good horses.
2: Yeah, her last run when Lumbridge Castle sort of came out, went straight past, but she fought the rest of them off, and she looks like a horse that naturally likes to put herself up on speed.
3: That is her pattern of racing, and we won't be changing that. It was a bit like her mother, she was the same. She just sort of needs to rate herself a little bit better earlier on in the race, so she's got a bit more at the end.
2: Yeah. And I guess Joe knows that as well. He's been on the last two starts.
3: He has, and he'll be doing his best to try and do that.
2: Yeah, because if she can get a sectional in her favour, it's going to give her a big chance to break through in a race where it looks to be limited on speed. Hopefully she can get that right sectional in her favour.
3: Yeah, absolutely. That's what I'm hoping for today.
2: Got Bad Penny as well in race number four. Thoughts on her?
3: Yeah, look, I was really pleased with her first up effort. She was finding the line nicely. Stepping up to 1400 will help her. Just a little query on the track. We galloped her with Jin and Barrett on Saturday, and she didn't love the track conditions, but I'm expecting to get her up over a mile and see the best come then.
2: Awesome. All right, well, all the best to you, Kylie.
3: Thank you.
2: Good one. That's Kylie Fawcett there, chatting around two chances. Jin and Barrett here, three are filly by Vadamos, who is the favourite, and yeah, it's all about her getting into a nice rhythm up front. Yes, Aidan's right. The 8 in Autumn Heights, who went forward last time out, looks to be the other key danger in the map, and then it's down to what happens out wide with Miss Parker, drawn out wide, but with the 4 kilo clamour on and Tom Wigram, do they look to be show a little bit of intent there as the other little fly in the ointment? But I'll get to you, Aaron White. Jin and Barrett's got the runs on the board, two really good runs and a good opportunity of trying to control this race.
4: Yeah, you did right there. Should be winning its maiden here today. Well supported into 220 for Jonah Shizuka doing the riding today. For a Kylie, Miss Parker, I don't mind it. Third up in this race, Tom Wigram taking the full complement of four off. One of a few by Circus Maximus in the race here too. The seven, Toss, I don't mind what I saw on debut off the synthetic. Ran through the line quite nicely, but if you go back and have a look at the trial win at Te Awamutu, it was a nice trial win there by Toss. 10 and 260 on the double each way.
2: And Aaron White. We've lost Aaron White. Okay. All right. So he was mid-sentence there chatting about Toss, and he's right. The trial form leading into that first up performance was there when winning with Ashley aboard. Ashley claims 3 kilos to bring it back to the 54.5 kilos, but got run off her feet over the 970, but was really eye-catching with what she did late in that race. Smashing Sister was a horse that they backed quite confidently to win that race. And, gee, watch her pass the line. She's really good past the line, sort of picking them up and taking that key ground off runners. In picture shot, we just saw Autumn Heights, who found that front position last time out. Well, they look to find that position again and try and add a little bit of an acid test to the favourite in Jin and Barrett. Can they try and undo the favourite that way by niggling away at that runner who does, on paper, look to get a lovely position in running? And could she get that uncontested lead and see her winning this afternoon? She's 220, punters think so. In front of Miss Parker, 460. The market mover from a higher price is What's Done Is Done, from a high of $21. Move to 11s, now 7s, and then Toss at $10. Let's get to Aaron White for his call of race number two.
4: Yeah, thanks, BP, with the last runner to come to the line, Our Lady Jane. Locally trained daughter of Circus Maximus. She's been right up on the toe, too, since she came into the yard. Sam McNabb got aboard, but she's loaded up quite nicely, and we are set and ready with the track cleared. Entain, NZB Insurance Pearl Series, over the 1,215 metres. Holds them, stalls open, they're off. Our Lady Jane Norlaka get back at the start. What's Done Is Done comes out nicely with the race favourite Jin and Barrett. They're followed by the outsider Impressive Bell. Will settle up in third. Two lengths Autumn Heights and Toss. Back on the inside, Our Lady Jane from Danita Rose. There's two lengths Norlaka, and Miss Parker will take the position back at the tail end of the field as they gallop off the back. Jin and Barrett, the Vadamos filly and race favourite. Jonah Shizuka, 800 left to go, leads. What's Done Is Done. Impressive Bell out three wide. Two lengths then to the local filly, Our Lady Jane, who trails through on the inside. There followed to its outside Autumn Bell. Toss three wide with cover, 600 out. A length and a half away in the field then, as they come down the side, was Miss Parker, the inside of Danita Rose, and Norlaka and George Rook looking for the first two on the show today. He's going to have to circumnavigate all runners. 350 left to go. Jin and Barrett, this race favourite, travels beautifully onto the turn. First off the nickel on the outside, What's Done Is Done, and they're five lengths in front, impressive. Bell Toss, Norlaka's running it out strongly down the outside, but Gin and Barrett, the Vatamos filly, is doing this all under her own steam too, and here's a lovely maiden win in the Sulphur City today. Gin and Barrett, too good. What's done is done.

0: Second photo, third, very tight too. Miss Parker and Toss. They were followed then by Danita Rose and Norlaka. Further back in the field, Impressive Bell. They were followed then by Autumn Heights and back of the tail, Our Lady Jane. Most impressive. Found the lead. Found a great rhythm for Joe Nishizuka here too. First win for the season too for Kylie Fawcett. And what a way to bring it up too with his Vadamos filly. Streets them. Could have won by even more. Joe very kind on her through the home straight. What's done is done. It's been a gallant chase in defeat. And then we've got a very tight photo for third between Go Racing's Miss Parker and Toss to its outside. 1-5-2-7. 1-5-2-7 will be the numbers here in the Entain NZB Insurance Pearl Series. And what we like to see on Wednesday's BP is some horses that we know are Saturday horses. We've seen it through a maiden of this horse, and there's a serious Saturday horse coming through.
1: Yeah, 100%, Aaron. Joe was able to get this bang on. What's done is done, has done its best to be able to finish second in a massive margin back to the rest. Miss Parker, they took the medicine, went back, made it awfully hard for that horse to be able to beat Jin and Barrett from that position. She's hit the line into that third position, and Toss has run fourth. But, yeah, Jin and Barrett line up the gins with what was a very impressive win in the end for Jin and Barrett. Well done to you, Kylie. Exciting win, and more to come with how she's won that. I'm sure the team's feeling pretty happy after that.
2: Yeah, absolutely. Look, she actually relaxed mid-race and did everything right. So with racing, she's improving, so I was really hopeful.
1: Yeah, the first couple of 100 metres of that race was interesting because Erin

0: And the team have got themselves all types of this one, with Gin and Barrett winning race one. Joe's with us. Want to chat to Joe? Go live? Yep. But on to you, Joe. A couple of good seconds from this horse. Nice to see her breakthrough today.
1: Yeah, very, very nice. Yeah, its past two runs has been a close second. First time was a little bit probably my fault, and then the second start was just got ran over the top by a really strong horse. And then so this time I thought, change of tactics or change of style. Instead of pushing it, I'll keep it well balanced. And then, yeah, that plan went well, so I was really happy.
0: Hey, well, that's learning from your mistakes and also learning the horse as you go. And I thought the first part of that race was interesting with Erin too, because she came in, had a little bit of a look, but it looks like the horse came back to you once you saw that challenge off early.
1: Yeah, very much so. The horse was real quiet today, jumped nice. And then, yeah, like Erin was wanting to get to the front, but I kept her out and then got to the front nice and comfortably, and then, yeah, kicked on real nice from there.
0: Looks like she can go on with it. This will only do her a lot of confidence, give her a lot of confidence out of this.
1: Yeah, very much so. I think winning with a bit of style like that and being nicely on the bit is really going to help with his confidence. So, yeah, very interested in what it holds for its career.
0: Yeah, too right. Well, how do you line up today's wet track to, say, other wet tracks you've ridden in recent times?
1: To be honest, it feels a lot better than how it has been, and it doesn't feel like a heavy nine yet. It could be like a proper heavy nine as the day goes on, but it's a good track. So.
0: All right. Joey Nish, well done.
1: Thank you very much.
0: Joey Nishizuka, winning jockey there, Aidan Rodley in race number two with Gin and Barrett.
2: We needed the Joe track work, the 100 metre, to get the real steer, though, didn't we, PP? And just going back into what Kylie Fawcett there, Craig Rastrick is her track rider, who does a super job, a really polished track rider. A minute away from the start in the second out of Invercargill. This is a bit more even, Mark Cookson.
3: And I'm thinking most legs of the quaddie will be even here, Aidan. This is the first leg and we're 60 seconds away. Bobby the Fox on top for me, ultra consistent his past four starts. He was third here two starts ago behind Little Rusty. Box number seven, stats are a bit lean from these wider traps. So a bit of a concern there around Bobby the Fox, but these are open races. 7-2-1-5, first leg. Second leg features Chief Dribble. Bit of a concern out of box number eight, but he's a class dog, isn't he? Class chaser, looking for some history in the second leg of the quaddie. You could go skinny there, because in legs three and four, they're very open races, similar to here as well, with Diamond Dallas the favourite in race number four. But I've gone Homebush Gina for a bit of value in that final leg. Most of the dogs are in single figures, so take a spread, and maybe you'll want to put it on Chief Dribble as the anchor in the early quaddie to make a bit of history and become the most successful New Zealand greyhound in terms of prize money won, breaking well through that $400,000 mark, if Chief Dribble, a multiple-time silver collar winner, can win today in the second leg of the quaddie. But this is the first leg of the quaddie, Royal Rodney Stakes. Over 457 metres, open race. Bobby the Fox just the favourite, the 7. 360, 370 for dog 2, Homebush Tucker. Ready. Set. They're off. Good beginning from Backchat Bailey in the early stages. Sam sees all and around the outside. Kylie Baxter trying to poke through his Homebush 20, and so too Homebush Tucker. Going back through the field is Backchat Bailey now, getting around at Homebush Penny, and then Bobby the Fox, and towards the back Homebush Apollo. Sam sees all's out in front, up towards the turn. Inside runs for Kylie Baxter and also Homebush Tucker, and trying to poke through his Homebush 20. It's still Sam sees all in front. Homebush Tucker chasing it. Sam sees all, though. Sam sees all beats Homebush Tucker. Third across was Homebush 20, and there followed by Kylie Baxter. Bobby the Fox was next, Homebush Apollo, and towards the back Homebush Penny, and last was Backchat Bailey. Sam Sees All has delivered. Greyhound that bookmakers opened favourite on fixed odds, but got the drifts on both the books and the tote for the son of Aston Rupee out of Seductive Kiwi at start number 10. That's win number 2, fourth to Necessary last start. Necessary won the first race today. One beats two, third heads down the four ahead of the eight for third and fourth, and then back to the seven.

0: Bobby the Fox. So Sam Sees All, who's at start number 10, first look at Ascot Park today, has been a winning one for this dog. Was okay out of the boxes. Backchat Bailey made a good beginning and then copped a check there towards the bend the first time and was going back through the field. Sam Sees All was a little bit wide into that first bend, but was able to maintain that lead into the straight and hold on. Raced by Second Chance Syndicate, MJ Heinsohn prepares out of Christchurch for that second win today. If you stuck with the Greyhound, that bookmakers opened favourite in the first leg of the quaddie, you have got through. The second leg of the quaddie is race number 3, South Island Travellers Distance. It is a straight final. It's attracted a great field and it's headed by a two-time silver collar winner, Chief Dribble, who hasn't been to Ascot Park many times, but at start number 101, Chief Dribble is looking to overtake Federal Infrared and become the most successful greyhound in terms of prize money won in this country in history. In race number 3 on the program, Aidan, that goes at 12:47.
1: Good stuff. Look forward to that too, Mark. And Nossi down there in the second. Let's now turn our attention to the harness code, because Inter Dominion heats are coming up on Saturday night out of Albion Park, and some absolute stars of the code are in action, including our very own Greg O'Connor. Greg, where do we find you?
2: You find me still in Christchurch, a very cool Christchurch, decent sort of a frost. Aidan, I'm actually in the Brecon winning owner's bar, which so many of the great results at Addington Raceway, the people come in here and celebrate. But it'll be Albion Park for the next 3 Saturday nights, looking forward to an Inter Dominion series, which gives an opportunity for history to be created. Of course, the great leap to fame gets a chance to join our Sir Vancelot, I'm the Mighty Quinn, and the immortal Queenslander, Blacks of Fake, is winning more than 3. Blacks of Fake, of course, 4 times winning the Inter Dominion Grand Final. 18 degrees, that'll be very welcome. Thank you, Aidan. The brilliant circuit that is Albion Park. Track surface is very, very fast, as we know, and looking forward to getting into the 3 heats for the pacers, couple for the trotters, and 2 big group ones, which have Kiwi interest this year, the Rising Sun and the Great Square.
1: Yeah, I know how cold Christchurch is this time of year, Greg, so just won't know yourself in the 18 degrees of Brisbane. I actually thought you might have been over there and getting to the Albion Park trots there tomorrow. But anyhow, let's focus in on these Inter Dominion heats. We can start on the 3rd heat, which is race 6, and this is where we see Leap to Fame, one of the all-time greats of the sport, right?
2: Yep, and he opens up $1.25. In fact, he's shortened up. This is what he does best. He's brutal when he's in front. He rolls sectionals that horses just can't go with him. We've been lucky enough to see him here in New Zealand do it a couple of times in the race at Cambridge. He was very game behind Kingman in the IRT New Zealand Cup. But Grant and Trista Dixon know this horse inside and out. He's in the right sort of form, sublime form that should see him create that history. He's $1.14 on Saturday night. He's up against another local in the Janitor, who again we got to see at Cambridge. He won the Flying Mile and then he came out after an early mishap in the race and went a terrific race 4/5. He is in tremendous form. He was second to Leap to Fame last time. He's drawn to his outside, which is probably crucial here, Aidan. There's no one to his inside that wouldn't hand over the lead to him, so expect to see him in front at around about 9:30 on Saturday night and winning that heat. You betcha Tiger Pie upset Captain's Knot when he was going for that $1 million bonus, and the big talk horse after his trial last week, Dangerous, 148.3, unofficially matching Leap to Fame's Albion Park record. He is now with Jason Grimson, who is a 2-time winning trainer of the Inter Dominion at just age 32, gets a chance to join the likes of Brian Hancock and Mark Purden, Natalie Rasmussen, as 3-time winners as trainers, and he's only at that young age. And yeah, he's got a couple of decent chances, and including Dangerous, who has to start off the second row on Saturday night.
1: Okay, we're going to move back through the heats, go back to the second heat, which is race four. And pole position's all important here for Tried to Tell You. Currently at, 2.35, as we see a little ease in the market on Speak the Truth. Is that around draws, Greg?
2: Yeah, probably. Tried to Tell You is a Tasmanian that has won 20 of 28. He's a very good horse, and he gets barrier draw advantage for this heat. Slightly disappointing this time back in Speak the Truth, but he did finish second in the grand final behind Leap to Fame last year. So a lot of respect around him and Shannon Price, who was an outstanding trainer, as we know. Wardam Buddy was support. Fighter Commander, who is Jess Tubbs's charge, $8. Second row crawling its chances. Former age group star Captain Ravishing getting the drifts. And a few Kiwis there that we know. Tyson, $27, bit of support for him. See Ya Art, who actually finished third in the grand final last year. He's at longish sort of odds as well, as he was in that final at this time in 2025.
1: Okay, and we'll move you back to the first heat, which is race two. And boy, one of the most consistent ones going around here is Bay of Biscay. He comes in as a $2.50 favourite. Greg, what's your take on the opening heat?
2: Well, the first and second heats aren't very strong. Obviously, Leap to Fame, The Janitor, and Dangerous are all in the same heat. So it gives a great opportunity for some of these horses. Bay of Biscay was an age group star, one of Emma Stewart's. I think they're bringing 16 horses to the carnival, which is pretty remarkable when you think about it 5 years ago. Queensland was in the minnows, if you like, of harness racing, but it really has developed. Minos is another of the Grimson charges, finished third and a very good third behind Leap to Fame and The Janitor when they last met. He's been well supported in the market, $3.50 for him. Max Delight's just a marvel. He's gone round at about 300 Dominions previously. He's $5.50. Captain Snock is in a fresh condition for Brad Hewitt. Now, news just coming through, and when we get to the Rising Sun, this is of rather significant news. So our star in that, and I need to tell you this right now, Aidan, because I've just had the news from Regan Todd. Hesitate, who was trained by Luke McCarthy, under the rules, Luke would have to drive that rather than the Kiwi star. Hesitate's just been put into Regan Todd's name as well. So he will have two horses in the Rising Sun, rather, and therefore Luke will be able to drive Marketplace, which is an enormous plus.
1: Yeah, it sure is. So that's great to get that hot off the press from you too, Greg. Let's now turn our attention to the trotters. How are you seeing the Inter-Dominion Trotting Championship going down?
2: Yeah, look, it's another local and a chance for Gus to continue on his Group 1 winning way. We saw him here at Addington Raceway win the Renwick Farms Dominion and the Free For All. He's $1.55 on Saturday night. He's beautifully drawn. He's going to take all sorts of beatings. Susan is her name, is a significant shortener, the only horse to have beaten Kiang Zahara. Injury plagued, as we know, but $5 the price about Susan is her name. Rocking with Attitude won the Oaks Derby and the Great Square at this venue, so you've got to respect her. But Gus is just a powerhouse, isn't he? We know that. We know what he's capable of producing. When he aims up, he can produce performances like you're looking here at Cambridge in the Flying Stakes, and being on his own home track and now what he's produced at the ultimate level, he is going to take all sorts of beating. Aidan, what he does is he possesses really high speed and he carries it for a long way, and as he's growing up, he's become far safer. So, yeah, I can't see him, A, getting beaten on Saturday night. It's going to take a very good horse to beat him in the final as well.
1: 140 on Saturday, Greg. Does he take advantage of barrier two and lead in this, do you think?
2: Yeah, look, it's not a deep, in terms of depth, Inter-Dominion series, and he is clearly the top performer. Parisian Artiste is a horse that we've seen here race in a Dominion. Taylor French and Alex Ashwood bring him back to the race. He hasn't raced for a wee while, so a lot of interest in him on Saturday night. And Love Me Too is a former Derby winner trained by Dylan Ferguson when it was here. So, there's a bit of interest there, but Gus is just so dominant, hard to see him beaten.
1: Okay, and the earlier heat is the first heat, that's race three. And you spoke about this horse, who just seems to be making a real statement. Susan is her name. Boy, she's just strung them in a row, these wins. She seems to be a real up-and-comer, and the market's reacted 165. What's her sort of ceiling here, Greg?

0: you think?
1: Oh, she's very, very good. As I mentioned before, she beat Kiang Zahara. No one else has been able to do that. But we haven't seen her since May of last year. So it's a big ask, but it's trained by Amber Stewart. Cam Hart will do the steering. A couple of massive ticks there. Mentioned what Rockin' With Attitude has done, particularly at this venue. And then you've got RC Phoenix, of course, the defending champion, who I thought was much better last time at Melton. Something like the best version of RC Phoenix, which has also won the Tab Trot over here in New Zealand, as we know, would be very, very competitive. Also significantly this year, Aidan, last year they raced these races over 3,000 metres, the finals. They dropped them back to the 2,600 metres. So, yeah, it'd be really interesting to see if that has an effect. What it essentially meant was not a lot of horses moved in those grand finals. Once they grabbed the lead, it was pretty much race over both champions.
0: Yeah, and you really want to see these races be as competitive as possible. We've got Kiwis, a lot you spoke about, Greg, in the Group 1s, races 7 and 8, the Rising Suns. What can you tell us about the ones that we really want to be watching out for?
1: Well, obviously Marketplace, and I've just given you the news on that. Luke McCarthy definitely driving him. He's drawn Barrier 6. Gee, it's a great race. It really is. It's only in its fifth or sixth year, but man, it's developed into a good race. Zeus Lightning, we know, formerly trained here. Hollywood Strip, star three-year-old, New South Wales Derby winner, winner of 13 of 14. Captain's Mistress, we know very well, winner of the size at 2 and 3. Jason Grimson, Cam Hart. All importantly, Aidan, the winner of this race can get a free ticket straight into the Inter Dominion final. They have to start in the second round of heats, but if they win this race, they can do that. Grimson and co. have suggested that Captain's Mistress would. Regan Todd, non-committal. Wouldn't surprise me if his great horse, the winner of both derbies here in New Zealand, overgot the chocolates, took up that if he happens to win this. But I guess time will tell. Double Lulo flying. It's just a cracking, cracking contest. The speed will be on throughout. What does McCarthy do early? Well, he's Luke McCarthy. He'll do what he wants to do, Aidan, and invariably he pulls the right rein. So this race will be an absolute stunner. If you're only going to watch one race on Saturday night, make sure it's the Rising Sun.
0: And just a quick word about Dash Dosh. You thought it was there in the ninth?
1: Yeah, she's come up favourite. Look, she was good enough to win our Oaks. Here she is doing that. Blair Orange driving on that occasion. That's Tracy the Jet, who she'll clash with on Saturday night. Tracy the Jet's drawn to her outside, and there's another one we haven't seen in a long time, since April of last year. So 440 is the price for Tracy the Jet. 360 about Dash Dosh. This wasn't that long ago for Tracy the Jet. Meccano, who's been the long-time favourite, $4.80. Dash Dosh has drawn beautifully, Aidan, perfectly for her. She possesses excellent speed. She got beaten by Zoltan Boshek and then came out and ran straight past him, and then he came out and won at Addington last week. So the form well and truly, Frank, there. It's a terrific contest, and Tom Baggery, John Dunn, terrific to see them over there. They get a great chance with her. She's got a part to play. Don't worry about that.
0: Yeah, there was actually race 7, my mistake. Really appreciate you taking us through that, Greg. And geez, envious of you having to head over and watch some of the stars of the sport for 3 weeks in a row in Brisbane, right?
1: Yeah, can't help bad luck, Aidan. We'll do our best to enjoy it, as I know you do at Melbourne. I mean, you've just heard what's on offer this Saturday night. It'll be awesome.
0: Yeah, absolutely. Appreciate your time again, Greg. And yeah, he gets a lot of bad luck, doesn't he? A lot of bad luck, Greg O'Connor. Anyhow, let's get you back to the Greyhounds, and a couple of minutes away from the third here from Ascot Park, over the 630 metres, 155 around Chief Dribble. We'll let you stir them up here. Mark Cookson, tell us about the history that beckons.
2: Well, Federal Infrared is currently the most successful greyhound in terms of New Zealand prize money won in this country of $400,808. Chief Dribble's won over $414,000, but of course, just over $20,000 of that has been won in Australia. So at the moment, Federal Infrared is on that $400,000 in New Zealand. If Chief Dribble can win this race, it's a $20,000 race, first of five $20,000 features on the program. Then Chief Dribble makes history and becomes the most successful

successful greyhound in terms of prize money won in this country. The all-time New Zealand stakes record is on the line here. If the son of Shimmer Shine can do it, at only his fourth appearance at Ascot Park, he's had 100 starts. The 100th was a winning one, beating its race rival today, Adobe Vidal, by 6.5 lengths last week at Addington, and one subsequent to that, or prior to that, of course, and those have been two wins since racking up a second Duke of Edinburgh silver collar. What more do you need to say about Chief Dribble? Only concern would be the 8 is not the best box for him. He has won 5 races from there, but I'm sure that maybe Matt Roberts would have preferred a differing draw. But he's clearly on top. 8 to beat 1 Bartlett, who's been a real mover. $7.50 into $5 on fixed odds. At one stage was $4.60 in the market, Bartlett. So has been quite the mover. 7 and for third, Opawa Victoria. Maybe box 7, not usually the best draw for her either. She's usually a railer. And 5, Diamond Fallon in for fourth. Has a great record here at Ascot Park. 8, 1, 7 and 5. All eyes on box number 8 here for the first of our $20,000 features. South Island Travellers Distance, a straight final over 630 metres. Favouritism with the 8, Chief Dribble, looking to make some history in terms of prize money should he win this. Boxing away, and our race favourite from the outside trap will be part of the second line to box forward. With trainer Matt Roberts, Chief Dribble out to $1.60 over Bartlett and Wingatui Wizard. Green light. Set for the South Island Travellers Distance. Ready? They're off. Good beginning from Adobe Vidal in the early stages. Wingatui Wizard trying to get around them. So Power Victoria, race favourite Chief Dribble, is travelling wide into that first bend, followed by Bartlett the inside. Diamond Fallon is midfield, followed next then by Poor Kilter. And last is Tess. Down the back, it's Wingatui Wizard in front from Bartlett, who's on the chase. Then came Diamond Fallon. Race favourites getting into it now. Chief Dribble around the outside, currently into third. Splitting runners is Opawa Victoria. Trying to get through is Poor Kilter towards the back with Adobe Vidal. They corner. It's Bartlett in front. Wingatui was the big challenger. Chief Dribble still got work to do. It's Bartlett in front, who is holding, and Bartlett's going to win it. Second tight. Either Wingatui was at the inside or Chief Dribble on the outside for those minor placings. Then came Adobe Vidal, followed next by Poor Kilter and Diamond Fallon. Second last was Tess, and Opawa Victoria was the last runner in. Winner, Bartlett. For Gary Cleave, having a fantastic record at the moment with the distance greyhounds, and this dog's picked up her third distance win today. She was second last week here behind Kennelmate Classy Hunter and beat Kennelmate Classy Hunter prior to that, but has got another win today. The daughter of Mipunga Blazer out of Class.

0: in terms of photos for the minor placings, but it's all watch them go here from the first turn. Good beginning from Opawa Victoria. It's ended up tailing out though. Wingatui Wizard was handy most of the way, and Bartlett was just in behind, and it was able to be in a prominent spot on the rails there throughout, and has picked up win number 8 today, the first win at Ascot Park for Bartlett. So pretty tight for the miners, including race favourite Chief Dribble, who was getting into his work down the back of the track as he usually does, but he still had a bit of work to do coming into the straight and couldn't quite get there today at his fourth appearance at Ascot Park. Still awaiting those numbers for the miners to be confirmed, but for those who backed Bartlett and took the $7.50, closed up around $5 on books and tote. Race number 4 on the program is the Disco Fever Dash. It's a Class 3 PBD. It's over 390 metres, 5 minutes after 1 for that, as Sydney Cleave leads back Bartlett after the third, Aidan.
1: Good win in the end too. That was a really good performance from Bartlett, superior today, without question, and does it nicely. Spoils a party to some degree though there, but that's win 8, start 33, does it well. We're back to Rotorua, to Arawa Park for the third of the day, and this one the Rotorua Club Maiden over the 1400 metres. Chappie comes up an even money favourite here as we rejoin you, Brendan Popwell. If you had a chance to just check Chappie out in the flesh, how's he looking today?
2: Yeah, look, Chappie and both Royal Canter, both the Wexford runners seem to be happy. Of course, Royal Canter's here, first time of asking, and Chappie is having his fifth race day start, and Chappie seems pretty happy and content here in the parade, and we'll have a chat to Andrew Scott very shortly around that runner. And I think he looks good on the map as well, doesn't he? He looks like a runner that's going to find himself up on speed. I've got Gavin Opie with me to chat around, first of all, Grace the Ace, and if you go back 3 starts ago, Gavin, ran an absolute boomer behind Perisangue, who's then come out and won again on the weekend. And, of course, you're a long way off them and made up a lot of ground late.
3: Yeah, no, it was a slashing first-up run with no trials under her belt. But, and then the next start, she jumped away slow and got sent around the field and was found wanting the last 150 or so. And then the other day at Tarapa, she just ran into a bit of bad luck, which she's had most of her career. You know, she's been brought down, etc. She's bubbling away because it's been another week since we've raced, because we were supposed to be at Pukohi last Wednesday, but hopefully there's a bit of speed on and we can come into the race just before the turn or something.
2: Because that's the key, because it looks like she's has a tendency of sort of getting back and sort of letting it all unfold and then trying to get home late.
3: Yeah, we don't want to change her plan because she's bred to get over ground and we're just stepping up, trying to get to a mile. We think quite a bit of her, so hopefully she might not win today, but she'll win pretty soon.
2: All the best.
3: Cheers, mate.
2: Good one. That's Gavin Opie. We'll bring in Andrew Scott for a quick word around a couple of runners. Andrew, thanks for your time too here. Chappie, first of all. Chappie looks, in terms of the setup, looks good. He's an on-pace runner. It looks to be a nice spot to be today.
4: Yeah, absolutely. After the first, it looked pretty pacey orientated racing. So, and the track's a lot better than everyone would have anticipated, which is terrific. So, look, this is Pat Nawiba. Look, we've been riding him forward, and hopefully today he can maintain a strong gallop. He's sort of building towards a win, and hopefully it's today.
2: The other runner is the first starter by the name of Royal Canter. Most recent trial was good. Have you been happy with the progress of work getting into this first assignment?
4: Yeah, absolutely. And the winner of his trial's come out and won. So that gives us a good bit of confidence that, his form's pretty strong. We'll be sort of looking to be a wee bit positive, get a roll on and hopefully be up and in. And, he's a horse that's only going to keep on improving with time. But, he would be disappointed if he's not in it either.
2: You've got Laura as well coming up in the following race, and a race with a few scratchings. She's had a few chances, but she's getting better with every run. She close to the mark?
4: Yeah, absolutely. She's come out of a strong maiden and got caught 3 deep with no cover. A bit better draw today, and certainly hasn't got the strength of the last maiden there she took on. So, today you would think she's got to be a pretty good chance. She's continued to work on. She's had a bit of a long prep, but she's a fit mare, and especially with her improving track conditions, is going to help her a lot.
2: Thanks for your time, Andrew.
4: Thank you.
2: That's Andrew Scott there chatting around. 2 chances here and also 1 coming up in race number 4 in Laura. To you, Aaron White, this is the Rotorua Club Maiden over 1,400 metres. How did you line them up here for this?

0: Yeah, we're 1, 2, 11, and 4 here. Brendan, with Chappie, deserves a maiden success. The King of Comedy gelding looked good in the yard here, Craig Grills. For Wexford, the 2, Kenwood House, that took the eye today here. Jack Taplin doing the riding from a low draw, don't mind it. Put in the 11, Royal Canter. The trial form's been good, as we heard there from Scotty, and we'll put in the 4, Sneaky Cyclone, with Michael McNabb sitting on that milestone of 50 wins for the season, if he can get the job done here in race 3 with that track upgrade to the heavy 9. 1, 2, 11, and 4.
1: Thanks, Aaron. Yeah, this race is all down to how much speed is going to be injected into this race. A couple of key runners around Chappie are Saltburn, who's the 4th favourite at $9. Saltburn has shown a tendency to push forward. He's drawn out wide. He has 2 kilos off down to 56.5. So we've seen that galloper draw wide 3 starts ago and found the front position. So do they look to do that from their barrier draw of 14? And then you've got horses like Classic Grace, who's at $27, low draw. She's found herself leading 2 starts ago. Kenwood House, it'd be interesting what they want to do with Kenwood House. He's drawn low. He's sat outside leader in his 2 seconds here at Rotorua on heavy 9 and heavy 10 track conditions. So he has the good draw, and he has 2 kilos off of Jack Taplin, does Kenwood House. So he could play a little part in what he does early in the race. And then if that is that injection of speed, it will help the chances of Grace the Ace. And a little bit like Gavin there, I'm sort of thinking she's a 1-by-3 play. If it's not here today and it doesn't quite develop, she's going to find that right race pretty soon, because she is a runner that's just in a nice piece of form. And it's just hard to get away from that maiden second behind Pierre Sangway. Pierre Sangway is a horse that just looked like could really nip through the grades over the next a little while. He seemed to appreciate wet ground. He showed that with his win on Saturday at Tauranga, and with how he won here on wet ground, Pierre Sangway. So I like that reference around Grace the Ace. It's just about how far she gets off them. And if she is going to get off them, she needs some speed in front so she can try and rein them in. Other interesting runners in this race, I thought Winter Rose, $23, probably isn't as bad as what the form line sort of reads, and she battled on well enough to still run fourth in that Faint to East race out of Woodville. Maybe the real big roughie is Platinum Patch. He's at a massive price. He actually did run third a couple of starts ago and beat home Classic Grace. Winner of that race was the second horse in that race was Rock the Night Away. The winners won again. Final Reasons come out of that race, and Troublemaker, they've all been winners since. So there's a form read off Platinum Patch's third from 2 starts ago, despite not getting warm at his following start. And then Sneaky Cyclone, good run last time out, building towards that winning performance with the last start, third on a heavy 10 out of Tiaraha. So there's good branches of form line around this Rotorua Club maiden over 1,400 metres. 220 for Chappie is the favourite. Let's pass it up to Aaron White.
0: Thank you, Brendan. As Saltburn goes to the line, Platinum Patch looks like it'll be the last to come forward. Imbell Attack is drawn down on the inside here at the 1,400 metres. So just taking another circle with Platinum Patch. So just side on to me here from the commentary position to see what's actually happening just behind the stalls here. Platinum Patch, Ethan Jones, just waiting its turn to come forward. One has been removed from the gates here, and we're going to get a number on it. It's the 2, Kenwood House. So Kenwood House has been removed from the stalls here. We'll get a call from the steward shortly. And just going under a vet's check there now at the 1,400 metres. And we'll get a decision made on the King's Legacy gelding momentarily. They're just going to let it jog up a little bit of the chute there at the 14. And cleared to start. So Kenwood House will come back forward into barrier 2. Jack Taplin, the rider there. Platinum Patch has been waiting for a while. So it goes forward now. Last look at the market. Chappie's been the solidly supported $2.15 favourite here. As Kenwood House goes forward, we're set and ready, 1,400. The Rotorua Club. Stalls are back and they're off. Tidy enough line it is too. Kentwood House with Winter Rose on the journey fast and up there Platinum Patch, and there followed Classic Grace and also Royal Canter there as they come onto the course proper. A length and a half away, Chappie's going to get a nice trailing position. Back over on the inside to Embell Attack and there followed by Saltburn. Back on the inside then to Sneaky Cyclone as they gallop down to the 1,000 metre mark, and that group of horses too was Wave Ruler back on the inside of all of those. Then was Dark Moves as they gallop off the back straight. Well, back in the field here, Grace the Ace, one of the well-supported runners, as to then to Rebel Rouser and back with those Staffy. So Royal Canter takes it up, Platinum Patch on the outside, two lengths away on the field, then to Kenwood House. Up on the outside, fourth one off was Classic Grace, and Winter Rose caught out three wide, then Chappie. Embell Attack back on the inside, Saltburn's well back in the field, Dark Moves. Looking to get around runners now was Wave Ruler, there followed then by Grace the Ace. Staffy's looking to take off. Sneaky Cyclone back on the inside and further back in the field. Back last, in fact, Rebel Rouser as they gallop onto the turn. Royal Canter up on the outside to challenge hard. There was Platinum Patch. Two lengths, Winter Rose back on the inside. Classic Grace. Chappie's in the clear now. Grills gives the favourite. Full bore, and here it comes. And Grace the Ace, the Grey, is starting to track it through as well. Chappie goes to the lead, though. And the King of Comedy gelding at start five. And there's another impressive maiden winner on the program today. Plenty to like about Grace the Ace's run, too. Winter Rose has been game in third. They were followed Sneaky Cyclone. Then came Wave Ruler out wider on the track. Rebel Rouser's run through the line okay. Royal Canter back in the field. They were followed by Platinum Patch further back in the field. Then to Saltburn. Dark Moves well back in the field. Then to Classic Grace. Embell Attack back with those two were Kenwood House and also Staffy. Chappie, King of Comedy gelding. Lance O'Sullivan, Andrew Scott, Craig Grills. He'll move to 132 winners for the season. Wexford to 60. Chappie given a beautiful ride throughout. Just waited, pounced at the top of the home straight, and careers away for a lovely win. Tell you what, the second horse won't be a maiden much longer. Grace the Ace. 14 Winter Rose off a wide run, held on nicely for third. And Sneaky Cyclone was back second, third, last.

0: in the third on the program. BP, we're only three races in.
1: I'll tell you what, I'm jotting horses down as well. Left, right and centre, A. White. Chappie, look, really good performance here. Speed was in the race. There was a lot of speed in amongst horses here, like we sort of thought there might have been. And he just sat away from that, Craig, and he had a handful of horse on the point of the bend. Second horse is ready to win. Just find the right race, Gavin Opie, for her, and she should be cashing in. That was a really good run from her. Just got held up at a real important stage, did Gracie Ace, but she's run second. She's out. Quinella Punt is out with the favourite and Chappie winning the race. And then you've got the 14 and Winter Rose, who's run a good race, and also Sneaky Cyclone. But on Andrew, at race there was a bit of speed on, and that meant that just could take a little sit away from that and had a lot of horse on the point of the bend at Craig Grills.
2: Yeah, the 700 metres, you could see he was really travelling up underneath Craig, and he got slightly held up sort of just before the corner, and then it's just so good to see him when he once ridden that way a little quieter, that he really showed that beautiful turn of foot, and he quickened out really well and won with a good bit of authority. And a horse that's only going to keep getting better with age and experience and confidence, and when he's 4 and 5, he's going to make a really handy staying horse.
1: He's really built nicely through this campaign and to get to this point, so he must be really pleased with how this prep's gone so far.
2: Oh, team's done a great job with him. He's just kept building in confidence and experience and strength, and just to see him kick out there today like he did, it's so encouraging. So no, he'll keep getting better.
1: And not one-dimensional as well, to be able to come off a little bit of pressure also.
2: Yeah, and absolutely. And he can handle a good ground too, and he'll get better as he gets out over further. And 2,000 metres in the summer next year, he'll make a good staying horse. So exciting for Ross and Corinne going forward.
1: Congratulations.
2: Thank you.
1: Man, that's Andrew Scott chatting around Chappie, bidding home the 12, and that being Gracie Ace. And then some good runs in behind with what we've seen there from the third and fourth horse as well. Aidan, we'll pass it back to you. We'll record Craig Grills and we'll pass that post-race down when we can.
3: Yeah, really nice performance too, and Ross and Corinne Kearney look to have another good one on their hands. So they do a good job breeding racing horses, and yeah, there were a few in that race that you really wanted to mark down. I thought Winter Rose was terrific, the way the race shape was. Even the leader, Royal Canter, who has faded but finishes seventh, wasn't the worst of runs in a clear sweeper's race there. But, geez, yeah, pretty handy maiden for sure. Invercargill next up, and this is the fourth, Bernie Lua, $1.95 favourite. We get to you, Mark Cookson. How'd you see it?
4: Well, Bernie Lou's pretty short now. There's been two big goes, both on dogs 8 and 7 in this. It's caused my value runner each way play, who opened up at $7, to drift out to $20 on fixed odds, because Homebush Diva 6 into 5.50, been a nibble there, and Bernie Lou's 3.70 into $1.95. So very short from the Dylan Voice Kennels for a dog who's won 6 races, most recent was 4 starts ago, and was 5th behind Fairway Flyer in the sprint final, or the sprint qualifiers, so it didn't quite make the final of that. And Fairway Flyer will line up a wee bit later on the program in that. So some pretty good form coming out of that particular race, and Bernie Lua had been rising up and performing well through the lower grades prior to this. There are a couple of recent downgraders. Both Homebush Gina, who was 2 starts ago in open class company, was in C4 last week at Addington, and Diamond Ellis, who's having its 3rd run back in C3, they're drawn boxes 2 and 3. So I put the 2 on top, Homebush Gina, for a bit of each way value in this third leg of the quaddy. That previous race went to Bartlett. Chief Dribble did get the nod for 2nd in the photo over Wingatui Wizard there. I put Diamond Ellison for 3rd, the recent downgrader by Feral Frankie from the Matt Roberts Kennels, and 8 Bernie Lou. Respect around to him for first 4s, but he's getting a bit short now. He would have been happy with that 3.70 price into $1.85 now. Stats are a wee bit lean from the outer traps under the PBD system for Bernie Lou. And Homebush Diva, I had a 5th selection, a reserve selection, and there's been a nibble there on her. Getting close to race number 4, Disco Fever Dash, over 390 metres, 3rd leg of the quaddy. This one for the C3s. Bernie Lou, the favourite, dog number 8, $1.85.

0: boxing away. As the evens come forward now. And they're almost set for the Disco Fever Dash. Green lights on. Favourites out of box number 8, Bernie Lou. We're ready to run. Set. Racing. Good beginning from Homebush Gina in the early stages. Mitchum Julian, second best beginner. Then came Homebush Venom. Around the outsiders, Bernie Lou now getting into its work. The race favourite and taking on Mitchum Julian. Towards the back is Homebush Diva, Mitchum Blue, and last is Homebush Gina. On the bend, it is Bernie Lou who takes over from Mitchum Julian. Getting into third is Diamond Dallas, but it's Bernie Lou who's well clear. Bernie Lou's going to beat Homebush Diva. Third across was Diamond Dallas, followed next there by Homebush Venom and Mitchum Julian. Towards the back was Mitchum Blue, and Homebush Gina has run last in the end. Well, they knew what they were doing here around Bernie Lou. 370 into $1.85. Wasn't the best beginner, but look at that acceleration coming off the back and really put it to the early leaders and got the better of Mitchum Julian well before the bend and was able to kick clear, line up for the miners. Homebush Diva has snuck up the inside, has got second, and there'll be further photos for the miners between the 6 and the 3. But the Son of Bernardo out of Charlotte Lou, raced by Jose Arthur, trained by Dylan Voice out of Rakaia, Bernie Lou makes it win 7 at start number 26. Watching the beginnings here, Homebush Gina was able to clearly get to the rail, but something happened there because Homebush Gina's ended up running last, was crossed by Mitchum Julian and then shuffled right back through the field really quickly. In the meantime, Bernie Lou was wider out on the track, missed all that, and the acceleration was on from that point for the race favourite. Seventh win today, fourth win at Ascot Park, only once been out of the money in 11 starts here at Invercargill. Favourite takes out the fourth, the race number 5, South Island Union Final, the next of our $20,000 features for the younger greyhounds, whelped after 1 July 2024. Aidan, we'll have that one for you at 1:22.
1: Yeah, look forward to that. That looks like a really good race with plenty of greyhounds producing lots and lots of wins from, you know, not many starts. So we look forward to that one for sure. Mark, and it's away, as you say, 22 minutes past one. In the meantime, though, we're going to get you back to Ottawa Park. Brendan Popwell has caught up with Chappie's winning jockey, Craig Grills.
2: Craig, congratulations. You brought some really good form into this race and a bit of speed on, and you were able to just sit away from that pressure.
3: Yeah, it's right. He's coming with really good form and he's been knocking on the door. As you say, there was good speed. I was able to tuck him behind. He travelled quite keen most of the race, and actually before he straightened up, I was in a little bit of a worry, sort of thinking, am I going to get clear air here? But I was just able to sort of come back and nurse him out to the outside, and he's really let rip once he got out.
2: Encouraging signs. Track's coming back as well, back to a heavy 9, the reading now.
3: Yeah, it's still quite sticky, and they, you know, like it's a real puggy sort of track today, so it's going to suit some and probably not some others, but typical for this time of the year.
2: Good to see you back. Well done.
3: Thank you. Cheers.
1: Yeah, brakes done him no harm whatsoever. I think he's had a couple of great brakes now, Craig Grills, but obviously riding still with that trademark confidence. And what a season he's had off the back of his first premiership win last year. He's had his second one sewn up for a long time too, and plenty of feature races among those wins also. Talking feature races, let's have a look at what's coming up on trackside tomorrow. We get that rescheduled meeting from Trentham for the Wellington Steeples and Hurdles. It was meant to be last Saturday, but we had surface water on the track, so this will now be tomorrow on trackside. Bevan Sweeney will be trackside for us here. And the 6th is the 136th Grant Plumbing Wellington Steeplechase. What a race it's been. And of course, the figure eight, something's just so special in New Zealand jumping. 2:30 around Never Look Back remains favourite. Ned Wynn at 4:50, Smug at 4:50. We have a look at Never Look Back's win last time out. This was the Manawatu Steeples. This was his steeplechase debut, would you believe? And he went straight into a Manawatu Steeples. It used to be a prestige jumps race. And under the 65 kilograms with the Emily Farr. Just got the fence a little bit wrong the last one. But boys, just got really good ability. He'd won 3 of his 7 hurdles leading.

into this, and was terrific in beating home St. Bernard. Brucey is the horse who runs into third, who's a race rival again today, but Brucey does go up 3 kilograms to meet Never Look Back that much worse. You've got the quality of Nedwin at the top of the book. Boy, this horse was terrific in winning the Waikato Steeples last time out. You see the others there. Smug made very good ground. Just keep an eye on where Smug comes from to get there. Justice, Mr. Fabulous, further back in the race. But Nedwin, geez, his record is outstanding. He's a winner in hurdling of a Great Northern, a Wellington Steeples, a Waikato, Great Northern Hurdles, Wellington Hurdles, Waikato Hurdles. This was, just look at

0: That is Smug, who was terrific now here. And Smug stays on that same 65 kilogram weight. He's just 4 kilograms better. And a great chance for Chris Wood to add to his record. He won this race as a trainer jockey with Long Acre, who his stables are named after, in 1983. And then the following year, won as a jockey aboard Mr. Hickey. So he's got a pretty good record in the race and looking to add to that with Smug, who looks to be a really strong chance of taking that race out. But it should be a beauty, the Wellington Steeplechase at Trentham tomorrow afternoon. The hurdles is earlier in the day. This is the fourth of the program. And yeah, we've just heard today just the defection of Dictation, which is a shame. He was terrific in running third last time out in the Waikato hurdles after leading. It means we've got 270 about Happy Star. His win in the Manawatu hurdles, was Manawatu hurdles last time. It was terrific. He's a super jumper and he's looking like he's back to his best form. Billy Boys at 3:30, you've got 4:20 Rock Up Ralph and Tooting Cans at 4:40. Dorothy's Daughter, the longest in this field at $12, although shortened from 20s after that Dictation scratching. Have a look here at Happy Star. Billy Boy's okay in running into third, although maybe we might have expected a little bit more. He's a $2.10 favourite this day. The market certainly did. But Happy Star, he puts the boot in late. This is a really strong win. Such authority in the clothes of one who's, you know, he's won Grand National hurdles. He's just done such a great job through his career. And here he's in very good form, beating home So Call Me, who is into second. Billy Boy does run into that third position. Dorothy's Daughter, just no real threat further back in the field in seventh. So on there, Happy Star will take a lot of beating. Rock Up Ralph's an interesting runner, though. Did win his first two hurdle races before running second two starts back, and he was just unplaced, maybe a little bit below his best in the Waikato hurdles last time out. But there should be a good race as well. A couple of cracking jumps races out of Trentham tomorrow. And as we said, Pip and Sweeney were there to bring us all the coverage live from Trentham here on Trackside 1. Look forward to those races coming up tomorrow, but right now we turn our attention to the first from Australia here on Trackside today. And this is the third from Sailor, meeting code 40. And your even money favourite is Dr. Callista, ahead of Lakeview Sky, who is at 290. They're inside, outside traps here. And this, the third from Sale. So we can't give you the form guide coming through from Sale. And this is number one, Dr. Callista. Stalked the lead after a clean break from a tricky draw and went on to finish third at this track. Last time out, over 435 metres, likely to feature again. That's top selection ahead of the three, Brindle Motion, currently at $15. Had the drop on the lead to from the Squeed Box, but wound up strongly to score at Traralgon. In grade 7 company last time out, winner at a previous appearance and one of the quickest times of the card, so expected to feature. The 7 Vienna Storm goes into selections, as does the 8 Lakeview Sky. So numbers here, 1, 3, 7, actually 4 and 8. So they've given us 5 selections in a 7-dog race. Anyhow, on track, third at Sale.
1: And we've got the 10 races to be decided here, which was a rather early start here today, but it will be an early finish as well. So they're getting set. Hope you have a great Wednesday. Both metropolitan tracks in Sydney, Melbourne today as well, so there's plenty of ways to get involved and have an enjoyable afternoon. It's still morning now. And we're just about set for the third on the card. There is your green light, set to go. Favourite drawn the rails. They're ready. Racing, Dr. Callista out fairly well. Rio Bonbon shows very good pace. Dr. Callista quickly runs to second the favourite. Brindle Motion next, then Daintree Gav around the outside Lakeview Sky. Well back Hot Honey and wide at the tail Vienna Storm. Off the back and Dr. Callista, a narrow leader. Daintree Gav's running on boldly. Rio Bonbon kicking back round the outside. Daintree Gav rounded them up very swiftly. Daintree Gav won at 3 quarters to

0: Dr. Callista. Brindle Motion was third. Then for the back, Hot Honey, Vienna Storm, Warback, Rio Bonbon, Lakeview Sky, and it's 24.71. 24.71 on the third, made a big run at them, Daintree Gav. To Dr. Callista's credit, it was rallying again. The leader kicked away at least a length and a half clear. Halfway up the straight, looked like it would go on to win by a few lengths.
1: 2-1-3-6, Daintree Gav at 11.90 takes out the third there from Sale. Right now we're taking a short break here on Trackside 1 before we get you back to the first of our features out of Invercargill.
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0: Invercargill for our next. We're 4 minutes away from a start in this one, the South Island Union Youth Final. Terrific race in front of us. It's an even betting race because there's such quality to this. Fairway Fly comes up a $3.50 favourite ahead of Opawa Leo, $4.60. Smelly Halley at $4.80 and $5.50 about Let Him Loose. 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
1: Certainly is, Aidan. We've got Greyhounds here who have won plenty of races in their career. Most have won five races plus in this field. So we had heats for this both here at Ascot Park last week and at Addington Raceway as well. So Too Easy was a qualifying winner at Addington in 30 and 75. That was the best time of the day and was able to win that nicely and beat Let Him Loose, who draws box number two here. We had a qualifying event at Ascot Park where Fairway Flyer beat Opawa Leo. And this is Smelly Halley's qualifying heat here at Ascot Park when drawing box six, defeated Early Crow Evans. There was 1 3/4 between them. Smelly Halley gets a similar box draw here for the final, whereas Early Crow Evans has got quite the reversal in box draws and just been put off Early Crow Evans by the stats over the middle distance. But that was a nice effort from Early Crow Evans over the 4.57. Usually sprinting is more Early Crow Evans's go. Even 3.90 used to be a bit of a barrier for that dog. It's at $8.50. So Smelly Halley was a good winner there. Won a C2 final prior to that in the best time of the day, 30 and 27 on June 19th over the 5.25. So goes well here at Ascot Park with that win on the video there, one of three wins and a minor placing from four goes here, and has performed well at Addington Raceway in recent times. So I was leaning that way as the seven on top. To beat 3 Opawa Leo, who was second in the Fairway Flyer quali here at Ascot Park last week, wasn't much between them at all. Fairway Flyer and Opawa Leo, they were hard to split. Fairway Flyer in for third, who won that qualifier, and that was the ninth win in his career. He's only had the 18 starts, but he's only been out of the money and off the dais once in the 18 starts in his career. He's all nine times in the money here at Ascot Park for six wins and three minors, so must respect around Fairway Flyer. Dylan Voice has got two runners in the race, and he's looking to go race to race off the back of the win in the previous. And for Too Easy, who was a winner of the Addington qualifier over the 525 metres around the two turns. Prior to that, had been racing in Class 5 company behind Yuki and Delgetty. And both of those greyhounds we will see later on this great program at Ascot Park. So it's for greyhounds whelped after 1 July 2024 and heats both at Invercargill and at Christchurch over the past week. It's the final leg of the early quaddie. You need 1, 1 and 8 to be alive. 1, 1 and 8 in the early quaddie so far. This is the running of the South Island Union Youth Final with heats at Ascot Park here last week and at Addington Raceway as well. Part of the collaboration between the Southland Greyhound Racing Club, Christchurch Greyhound Racing Club and the Otago Greyhound Racing Club for these big $20,000 finals with heats across a couple of venues and attracting the best greyhounds as a result to race here today. Boxing away for the South Island Union Final. Race favourites number 5 Fairway Flyer boxed as part of the first line, $3.90 into $3.70. Pretty even for second, third and fourth favourites. Green lights on. Favourites out of the gold trap. Ready, set, racing. Good beginning from Fairway Flyer. It'll be first out from Early Crow Evans. A line-up around the outside is Smelly Halley. Just in between runners is Opawa Leo. Shuffled back is Too Easy. Trying to get through runners is Let Him Loose. And towards the back end of the field, we've got Opawa Swan. Getting to the inside of it is Opawa Harrison. Fairway Flyer is well clear as they turn. The chase is on, though, for Smelly Halley. It's gaining ground. It's Fairway Flyer and Smelly Halley. Fairway Flyer is holding from Smelly Halley. And Fairway Flyer is going to beat Smelly Halley. Let Him Loose runs third, followed next by Opawa Harrison. Just in between runners was Opawa Swan, has finished on nicely too, along with Too Easy towards the back end of the fields. And Let Him Loose has run third. Fairway Flyer is going to win this. beat Smelly Halley, let him loose his run third, and then came Opawa Harrison for first fours. I think Opawa Swan was in the clump of runners for fifth position. Favourite delivers, really good record now. 19 starts for the 10 wins, 8 minor placings. 7 times a winner here at Ascot Park at start number 10 today. And Dylan Voice gets a double. 5, 7, 2, and 8 will be the numbers. 5, 7, 2, and 8. Another one from the Bernardo Charlotte Lou litter. So that litter has been pretty successful on the program so far today. So we had the brother taking out the previous event, and now Fairway Flyer has taken out the $20,000 South Island Union Youth Final after winning a heat here last week in 26 and 40, has been successful today in the final. That's race number 5, and it'll return, not a bad return in that early quaddy. It'll return $203.60. Race number 6 today is the running of the Abrasador Stakes, Class 3s over 457 metres. We'll have that one for you at 20 to 2.
0: Nice one. Thanks for that, Mark. And, yep, does it nicely. Was well.

0: Miss Starlight in front, though. She's 3 for 3 and wins the category.
1: 4, Sway Knees Day.
0: I sell for 300,000. Sold.
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3: Okay, you're back here on Trackside, and we lead you into our fourth of the day from Rotorua. And you can see there, Noble Cabello at 225 is favourite. Brendan Popwell will get to you nice and early because this is your best of the day.
4: Thanks, Aidan. Yeah, and her two runs have been absolute crackers, really. Her first run got back at Tarapa. Aurora Bell was a convincing winner of that maiden race. And she made some really big strides out wide. Her next run, she's covered some extra ground. She was midfield and was hitting the line strongly. So she looks ready now for her third assignment, another run at 1,400 metres. I'm sure Michael will be aware not to get too far off them, and we'll be hoping that there's a little bit of speed in this race to be able to help her, because she is drawn out, and they'll be looking to try and make sure she has a decent sighter of them, and so she can rein them in, and they'll be looking for that pressure. I'm not sure where the pressure is going to come from in the race. There is a few first starters here and a couple of unknowns around a couple of horses, so she'll need things to pan out from that point of view. But she brings the right form as Noble Cabello, joined by Benji King now to chat about her chances. And didn't happen last week due to the abandonment of the races. So another week on. How is she?
5: Yeah, I think she's sort of there or thereabouts, the same as sort of the same order that we had her in a week ago. Yeah, we feel like she's looks good.
4: I guess today's race, you don't want to get too far off them, and I'm sure that's something Michael will be aware of as well.
5: Yeah, definitely. Hopefully she jumps cleanly. That's sort of something that we always have a little bit of a question mark, whether she jumps or doesn't. But if she does, yeah, we'll just get up there and sort of in behind them a little bit and just keep her with some clear air.
4: Yeah, and she's really got home strongly in her last two starts, really encouraging with what she's done so far this prep.
5: Yep, definitely. She's got a very nice finish. Whether she can sort of let that finish happen on a trip today, that's a bit like that. But we think she should cop it well.
4: Yes, some are saying a bit tacky, a bit sticky, which, you know, it's always an unknown zone, isn't it? Despite you might be handling, you know, 7 conditions, this is different again, different ball game.
5: Yeah, definitely. But I think we really like her, so I'm hoping that she sort of can get through it. Yeah, yeah.
4: Interesting story around predominance. Of course, a winner here back through the summer, and then things went awry. Just I read the write-up, but those that didn't see it, just talk us through that.
5: Yeah, poor guy. He sort of won here really nicely, and then sort of 2 or 3 days later, he found that he had a bit of a heart issue, and then it sort of fibrillated, and he had some inflammation, and yeah, it was quite an ordeal to get him going. It was pretty stressful for him, and like I said in the interview, is that, you know, he went out to Dad's, where that all horses love to be, and so he really relaxed there, which I think was a big part of his success, because obviously his result was not looking good. Yeah.
4: And obviously just that slow build-up, and you find yourself at the races today. How competitive do you think he can be?
5: Yeah, I mean, he's another one we really like. Track conditions would be also a question mark. We've tried him on a sort of heavy as a younger horse. He's a lot stronger now, so hopefully older can get through it a bit easier.
4: All the best.
5: Thank you very much. Cheers.
4: Good man. Benji King chatting about his two remaining runners. Had a runner in the previous race as well in Classic Grace. Get to you, Aaron White. This is race number 4. Noble Cabello comes up as the favourite and does have a couple of decent runs on the board to say she's close to a winning turn.
6: Yeah, you're dead right there. Probably falls into the same boat as Jin and Barrett and Chappie knocking on that door for that maiden win. I've got it clearly on top. The 2 over the 12-game face. I don't mind its chances third up. The Zed Filly for Tom Wigram taking the 4 off for Kevin Myers. The 3, Laura, don't mind her chances in this race either. She's been there or thereabouts in her last few. Lance O'Sullivan, Andrew Scott looking to go race to race. Sam McNabb doing the riding on this one. And a Bad Penny. Yeah, the debut run was okay at Matamata. Would have taken improvement out of that. The Perincanto.

0: Philly Ellen Nicholas there for Kylie Fawcett. So 2, 12, 3 and 10 for me here in the fourth.
1: Thanks, Aaron. Yeah, I've played around with some same race multis with those similar sort of numbers, actually. I think Game Face, who ran a big race last start out of Woodville on a heavy 10 track. She got a long way out of her ground, but she was making some good strides. Yeah, right about Bad Penny. She might be just a nice one to try and lob in for top 7, top 8, if you're trying to just give yourself a little bit more juice into that same race multi. Drawn in barrier number 1. She was only 4.5 lengths off them. She can utilise her draw. And I guess the same can be said for maybe Adornment as well. Another runner that might be able to sit close to speed with some weight relief if you're trying to slide something into top 7, top 8. And then Laura, who does come with the next best form in this race. 8 starts for a couple of placings. It was only less than 4 lengths off Pure Lotus in the same race.

one way of playing it. Certainly have looked that way just to try and leverage off a price that's getting tight enough. Take one with Noble Cabello to win and a few of those others, and take another one with Noble Cabello to run second just in case he gets rolled for a little bit of insurance factor. But 2,000 on at 205, opened at 340, moved to 240. A couple of scratches have come out of this market, but it is a pure market mover. It is the Entain NZB Insurance Pearl Series race. Where numbers 3, 7, 10, 11 and 14 are looking for the bonus. Yeah, Black Diamond first starter and Teamer first starter for Andrew Forsman Barn both beat the Avondale Trolls. They've been absolutely disgraced in both of those trolls, but they have found themselves just a little drift in the marketplace. September's 21s to 17s is actually tightened from its original price. She's a three-off filly by

To go. Heavily back favourite Noble Cabello holds them for a moment here at the 1400. A little bit of movement. Now the stools are back and they're off. Catches them well. Adornment out nicely with up there was Black Diamond, the race favourite, also looking to come forward, Noble Cabello. They're followed settling down next will be the Giggler, and also looking to drive through there was Bonus Bond onto the lead now, and they're followed by the Flav. Back on the inside to Hand Samu's have come onto the course proper, a length away. Race favourite's been taken back into midfield here, Noble Cabello by Michael McNabb. Back over on the inside then to a Bad Penny. To its outside then was Game Face, a length and a half, Laura. And Septima's the last now as they gallop out to the 800-metre mark. We're leading them along is Black Diamond. Sam Collett leads by three quarters. A Bonus Bond up on the outside, then Adornment the trail, and the Giggler's 1-1. Back over on the inside then to Han Samu as they gallop down to the 600 metres. Our race favourite still caught on a limb here. That being Noble Cabello's been asked to slide forward now up on the outside of Le Flave. Three lengths Laura. They're followed by Game Face back on the inside. Bad Penny's under a ride. And back with those Septima now as they gallop onto the turn with 350 metres left to go. Where it's Black Diamond and up on the outside, Bonus Bond, the Giggler's two lengths away and bearing down on them strongly. And now Noble

0: Didn't get all favours in the run, did it? The favour there, the Niagara Mare, but right here, Michael McNabb, 50 for the season. Benji King, trained out of Mata Mata. And when Michael said, let's go, really opens up powerfully to run down Black Diamond. A nice debut with Sam Collard aboard. Bonus Bond's been a good run second up Bridget Grills. And this photo for fourth, game face, and down the outside, Laura, particularly close there, but possibly will be Laura number three just for a Sam McNabb there in for a fourth. But Noble Cabello, no favours through the run. McNabb says, well, we'll just have to take our medicine and wait and wait and wait. And that's what he did, BP, and best bet home for you. Good on you.
1: No favours, no worries. Michael McNabb, three wide the trip. It just didn't matter. Horse who was travelling sweetly underneath and was just a little bit too good for them in the end. Black Diamond's a run, who's been able

0: Yeah, but no, wrapped with that. You know, she deserved it, to be honest. She's a sad day. So to be honest, she deserved that more than any.
1: What's the difference you've seen in her? Is it physically from her last campaign to what she's been able to do to produce three really good runs?
0: Yeah, I think you wouldn't believe it, but just maturity, like physically, like she's sort of turning into a lovely type as well. She probably had a bit of puppy fat, I suppose. Probably not a best term, but yeah, just she, as you'll see now, she's tightened up and she's turning into a real little racehorse.
1: Exciting times ahead. Well done to you, Benji.
0: Thank you, mate. I do appreciate that. Thank you.
1: Thanks, mate. It's Benji King with Noble Cabello winning race number four. We'll hold it there. Aidan Rodley, we're going to catch up with Michael McNabb. We'll bring that to you post-race, but she really tightened up in the market. She was the best horse in the race. She proved it.
2: Yeah, it was a lovely finish from her to get that maiden win. She'd been knocking, obviously, but today just able to quicken and run down the leader and get that winning photo for Benji King and the Carters as well, who bred and race her. We're 2 minutes away from the six to go at Invercargill. Favourite here, Mark Cookson, is White Nile from box two. How did you see this one?
3: Well, he's won his last two by 5 lengths plus White Nile, and those were when downgrading back into C2. So benefited from falling back in the grades. He's back up now into Class 3, but he'll have that confidence from those Addington C2 victories through the C2 series. He's $2.60. Bookmakers opened $4.80, now $2.50. So there's plenty of support for him to keep the favourites role going. And I've got him on top, but there has been another mover in this. Versace Jewel opened up at $11 this morning. It's into $7 for the dog, who was a C2 winner here 2 starts ago. Beat Homebush Rock by 6 lengths as a really well-backed favourite last week in 26 and 33. Did line up on Monday in a mixed C2 and 3 at Addington over the 5-2-5 and wasn't far away from the winner there either. So looking for in 3 runs in the space of a week, maybe 2 wins in a second. If Versace Jewel can pull it off here from box number 5, this was the run from the outside trap last Wednesday where Versace Jewel was well clear, and that was the debut out of box 8 for him, and he loved it there. So he comes into this week with a lot of confidence. So I've put him in. You've got to have him in your exotics, Versace Jewel, 3rd run in a week. 2 to beat 5. 3 Super Saiyan in for 3rd, who was a C3 winner at Addington on Monday. Beat All Too Soon by 4.5. Trained by Matt Roberts and comes here with a good record. 6 times in the money from 9 race day appearances at Invercargill. And 1 Diamond Prince, who starts from box 1 for the first time, has had 6 wins from either 2 or 3. So those have been all 6 wins in the dog's career. So should be okay from there for Diamond Prince. It's currently on the 2nd line of betting. It's all about White Nile, though, to make it to 2 wins in the space of almost 2 days after winning on Monday at Addington. Draws box 2, the race favourite, will box up as part of the 2nd line for the Abrasador Stakes. Class 3's here over the 457 metres. Favourites out of box 2, $4.80 into $2.90 now, or as we get the green light. And we're set to run. Ready for the 6th. They're racing. Good beginning from White Nile. So too Super Saiyan in the early stages. Trying to boot through his poor Ernest. And on the inside is Princely Silver. Back towards the rear, we've got Versace Jewel. Getting around runners is all done. We've got Homebush Rosa and Diamond Prince at the rear. White Nile leads up towards the bend. From Super Saiyan on the inside, poor Ernest turns in 3rd. Followed next by Princely Silver. But it's all White Nile up they come. The battle's on for the miners because White Nile's going to make it 3 on the bounce. White Nile beats Super Saiyan. 3rd across will be poor Ernest, followed next by Versace Jewel, then came Homebush Rosa and All Done, and 2nd last we've got Princely Silver, and Diamond Prince was the last runner in. White Nile continues the run of favourites for trainer Leah Washington, back into C3, and that confidence is there now after those wins going bang bang in C2, 2 wins when easing in grade, back into C3 and has been a winning one. 2 beats 3, 6 poor Ernest will get 3rd, 5 Versace Jewel for 1st 4s. It's 2, 3, 6 and 5. White Nile, the son of Koblenz, out of Angel Birdie, raced by Ash Syndicate, trained by Lee.

0: Washington at Christchurch as we watch them from the boxes. White Nile jumped well, so too did Super Saiyan, and being the best two out of the boxes have come home 1-2. Princely Silver had an inside run but ended up dropping out of it. We see the first two into the first bend have been the first two home after race number six. Race number seven today is the running of the O'Reilly Beach Collaboration Final. So we had heats at both here at Ascot Park and at Addington Raceway. $20,000 feature race seven, 3 minutes to two.
1: Good stuff. Back with you to lead into that one too, Mark. Nice win here from our two dog. In the meantime, though, we've got upcoming races from Australia. That'll be after this short break on Trackside One.

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1: Getting through Princess Gracie, Arafura's flying. 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

0: Welcome back here to Trackside One. Great to have your company on a Wednesday afternoon. Off to Capalabar with 3 minutes of betting time, heading into the second. This one over the 366 metres, coming through on meeting code 41. Ready Already is our $1.55 favourite and is top selection on the TAB website as well. Jumped cleanly from the rails last start to lead all the way and score in 20.02 at this track. And a maiden over the 366 metres makes plenty of appeal on the back of that last start win. Second pick is the 5 Veneta at $2. These two really dominate betting. Turned spotting a big start, finishing fifth last time out at Q Parklands. That was in 30.58, can measure up this time. So dropping distance here. Copper Carnage from twos at $12, was midfields for a while and finished there when fourth at Q Lakeside. And better than the latest run and deserves another chance. And One Custard should bounce back after unplaced effort here recently, currently $100 to win. But this is, as we said, a market dominated by the 8 and 5 dogs, Ready Already at 160, Veneta at 205. So you're not a lot of meat on the bone here, betting into our second of the day. Looking at the quickest time leading in, I think that belongs to Ready Already at 20.02, which is slightly faster than Veneta's 20.11. Veneta was 2.10 into 1.95, now $2. And Ready Already 1.65 on opening. Touch 1.55, and now getting back out to that starting price of 1.65. Custard has just dropped from $100 into $81 too as we box away for our second out of Capalabar.
1: Three and six. I've tipped Venator from the well-supported favourite Ready Already. I think one of the pair will win and the market agrees, although the best supported is definitely Ready Already, 280 to 165. Venator goes 165 out to two. Copper Carnage for Terry Medcalf is 5 out to

0: who's 280 to 165, just goes back to 170 late. In defeat, but one here in 20 and 24. Ready Already has had a win and a placing from its two starts. It won in 20.02 off the opposite side off box one last start. 20 and 21 its own time, and it was runner-up to Archer 13. It does show speed. Venator Mora, a mid-pack runner, takes a little while to get into its work. But I thought in the small field it was likely to have a big enough motor to make a good race with Ready Already. $1.70 the pink as the starting signal is given. Ready Already for Ellen Hunt, a son of Orson Allen, and then came you. Venator for Jetta Cutlack and owner Paul Green, son of Feral Frankie and Shay. Green light. Ready now. Away, off the outside, box 8 began quickly, Ready Already, but it wants middle. And Venator began much, much better today. Gee, I think it's going to be hard to beat from there. Up to third on the outside, My Mignette from Copper Carnage High, Charlie and Custard. Venator tackled by Ready Already. Ready Already, Venator comes to flash at it. They hit the line. Oh, photo! Oh, maybe Ready Already a nose, but they're wide apart and terrible angle here. Copper Carnage will be third from High, Charlie. My Mignette and Custard. 8 was in front. Venator lunges. Yeah, no, the pink will get this, I reckon. Pink by probably a half head, but I wouldn't bet my life on it. But stand by. 8's going to get it. 8, Ready Already. He's going to get the cash. Verlin Hunt, Orson Allen, then came you. Narrowly from Venator, Jetta Cutlack, Paul Green, Feral Frankie Shea. Margin to follow. And then finish well clear of the rest. And I think it was the two back in third, Copper Carnage. Standing by for this number to be semaphored, but it's going to be the pink, Ready Already, who ironically has finished inside of Venator. So despite the fact that it was drawn the outside, it wanted to head hard left, Ready Already. But it's done enough to win. 19.95, a good run for the maidens, a personal best. 19.95, 190, 417, 13.88. 8, the winner, Ready Already, from 5, Venator. And it was a half head on the line. 8 beats 5, a half head. A half head result. 8 beats 5. 2 is third.
1: 8.5, 2 and 4, so it's gone basically two script there at Capalabar in the second. We're going to get you back to Rotorua in the wake of the fourth of the day that was taken out by the Benji King trained Noble Caballo, ridden by Michael McNabb.
2: Michael, nice work. First ride on her this preparation. She's jumped well, and then you just had to try and find a position.
3: Yeah, and I thought I had a good spot there for a bit. Ended up getting posted, but her form read a lot better than sort of what her competition was today. So I was comfortable where I was, and she picked up well.
2: Yeah, she was able to slide into it nicely, and you feeling pretty good on the point of the bend as you started to make your run?
3: Yeah, she always felt comfortable as sort of when they quickened up. From just before the bend, she's still hard on the bridle and found a good turn of foot when I asked her to come off the bridle, so it's good.
2: What do you make of the track out there now? Obviously, sun's out. Is it tacky? What do you call it today? It's a heavy 9.
3: Yeah, you'd say 8. It seems to be improving. The only thing is it's wearing a little bit on the inside. But other than that, it's brilliant for this time of year. It's so nice.
2: You're not coming to the outside fence like you normally would at this time of the year here, so well done.
3: Don't need to scrape along that hedge.
1: Yeah, always entertaining. A Michael McNabb interview. But he's right, and Brendan sort of noting it as well, that we've seen many a heavy track winter meeting at Arawa Park where horses are scouting to the very outside, and hence why there's the sort of rails at some of these tracks now as well. But Rotorua improving there as we head to their fifth, the next to go, not too far away. We've just heard that there's a Greyhound meeting we were taking that has gone back a fraction as well. That was Murray Bridge. So that means it's an indefinite delay. So if you are looking for what's going on there in South Australia, thunderstorms we've been told, so lightning strikes in the area and things, just holding us up there, so indefinite delay at Murray Bridge. It's going to give us a good lead-in to our seventh out of Invercargill. These are always tough affairs.

0: question, Mark Cookson. Lord Arrow, a $2.40 favourite. Is it as easy as that?
1: Well, the Ariti Beach runs, they're usually not, are they, Aidan? And it's made all the more interesting by the fact that we've had heats for this series. So usually it's for the C1 to 3 dogs that have never previously won at middle distance before. And so now we've got dogs that have won heats for this series. So Opawa Sponge was an Addington winner of the series. We've had heats at both tracks, Addington and Invercargill. Opawa Sponge was the Addington winner in 31 and 28, beat Vili Vroom Vroom, and they're drawn next to each other here. Foxy Thomas was the Ascot Park winner, and in fact, there were a couple of Ascot Park winners. Lord Arrow was the other one, who is the race favourite. Foxy Thomas was beating No Show Sam, and Lord Arrow beat Big Divot. This is the Addington heat. Now, this was running pretty tough conditions. There'd been some driving rain around about the time that this race was run, so hence why Opawa Sponge was over 31, almost 31 and a half seconds winning this heat and beating Vili Vroom Vroom. But was a nice performance, was able to clear away in the closing stages. Opawa Sponge comes back here to Invercargill. Only once has this dog been here, and was beaten 10 lengths by Diamond Vienna. That was three starts ago, but the confidence has been built up again with the Addington runs subsequently, and is drawn cosily. Now, the second place getters, there were two of them. Vili Vroom Vroom ran second and Dead Heated with Has Potential, who's into box one here. So we had Dead Heaters behind Opawa Sponge, and I've put both of them in my top four. Chucked Lord Arrow, the qualifying winner, here by 3.5 last week in 26 and 29, so it was quicker than Foxy Thomas's heat win. And Lord Arrow draws a similar box draw into box number 8, had box 7 last week, and Leah Washington is looking to continue her run of form off the back of the previous race victory. So looking to go a race-to-race double after White Nile's victory. See if Lord Arrow can deliver. And this is the brother to that previous race winner out of Angel Birdie. So the brother of White Nile is favourite here from an outer trap. Got it in for second, Lord Arrow. Two in for third, Vili Vroom Vroom, who was part of the Dead Heat last week. And number one, Has Potential. Inside box draw for only the second time. Ran in that Dead Heat from box 5 last week. And prior to that, had been sprinting. Has Potential. Has had 5 placings from 10 starts when running over the middle distance. So is yet to win one over the middle distance as per the conditions of the beach run, having not won at the middle distance. So Has Potential has a good place record, however, from middle distance racing. 3, 8, 2, and 1. So things chucked a little bit of a spanner in the works with the heats for the series, the Ariti Beach Run series here last week, and of course at Addington around the two turns. But it's worth $20,000, one of our 5 $20,000 races we've got on the program here. The next one is for the sprinters after this, race number 8. That's going to be a great one. There's plenty of speed in it for sure. And then the middle distance dogs will be race number 10 on the program. We've already seen the distance greyhounds in a straight final, and the younger dogs in the South Island Union Youth Final, won by Fairway Flyer. They're about to box for race number 7 today, the next of our $20,000 features, the Ariti Beach Collaboration Final, with heats last week. So some of these dogs coming in now with winning experience from 2 heats here at Invercargill last week and 1 heat at Addington Raceway. Favourite is Lord Arrow, $2.40 into $1.95 from box 8. From Big Divot, who's hovering around the $3.90, $4 mark, and Has Potential, 6s out to 7s. Green light appears and we're ready to run. Set, 457 metres, ready, racing. has potential out well from big divots there, coming around the outside of runners is Lord Arrow, just in between is Welly Wally, trying to boot through as Opawa Burst all towards the back end of the field. Around the outside, Foxy Thomas, second last is Opawa Sponge, and Villy Vroom Vroom is last. Lord Arrow hits the front up towards the turn from Has Potential, trying to get into it as big divot, and on the outside is Opawa Burst all, but Lord Arrow's clear though, and Lord Arrow's going to win it. Second Has Potential, third across was big divot, followed next then by the next one across was Opawa Burstall and Foxy Thomas, Welly Wally, and towards the back both Opawa Sponge and Villy Vroom Vroom.

The Lord Arrow winning here. Winning a heat last week over Big Divot. And today has come out and won the final. Leah Washington, a double, has careered away here. 8 wins it, beats 1, 4, and maybe the 9 in for fourth. 8, 1, 4, and potentially 9 for first four players after the Ariti Beach collaboration final. Nice a heat win last week in 26 and 29, and has been able to step out here and was well clear of any early traffic there on the outside from that outside trap, and was able to cross them really nicely into that first bend, crossing a Big Divot and Has Potential, who was trying to hold up, but

0: feature this time. Moving to race number 8, the next of our features, it's for the 8th event, will get underway, Aidan, at 2:16.
1: Yeah, and another really good race in front of us to that one. Mark, we'll be back with you to lead into that as well. 2:16 for that Class 5 final. Right, now a short break before we get you back to Aroa Park.

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0: Welcome back here to Trackside One coverage of Rotorua on a Wednesday afternoon. We'll get you back to Arawa Park where Brendan Popwell is standing by. And BP, we begin the Lake Quaddy here in this next race. Have you got anything to watch for us in the later legs?
1: It's an even quaddy. After how the first four races have gone, I could easily just put the queue in the rack and say thank you very much, but no, I'm not doing that. It's a $20,000 late quaddy guaranteed, so we'll be looking to try and push a few of those little bit of winnings into this quaddy. I thought the first leg, maybe we just needed a little bit of insurance, and I guess with how the track's playing, do you start thinking differently about maybe some real genuine wet trackers? You're looking at maybe horses that can handle, a 7, something like that, even an 8. The track's rated a 9. It's slowly come back on the improve. Like this race, for instance, I went with Jack in the Box as my top selection, but he's a runner that purely loves it, you know, very, very testing. He actually won the rating 60 on this day last year. Well, in that race, he was finding the tyre tracks. They're not looking for the tyre tracks out wide. Tom Wigram's aboard, 4 kilos off, big assistance. He's won 6 races, and there are some horses in this race that have only won 1. He's second up, he'd be better for a first up assignment, but then you start looking towards horses like an Ali McFab, who I don't have in my top 4 numbers, but I'm definitely throwing it into the quaddy. Final Reason was a really nice winner when finding that wet track condition that she'd been looking for. She's drawn low. She might have a chance of getting in a same position like she did at Te Araha, where she was able to sneak right up against the rail and beat the mailman on that occasion. So I just thought this was the leg, even if it's a touch small on numbers, you needed some savers. I thought Sacred Zed and Vadanova were good hopes coming up in race number 6, the second leg. Sacred Zed's moved in the marketplace. Rio Grande's probably one we might need to throw into the combination. The 7th race, small on numbers, just 7 runners, but

0: it's widespread across horses that have got good form at present, form here at the track. Scarlet Temple I did mark as my top selection in that race. I heard enough out of Mark Brooks to suggest that Flamenco can back it up as well. So, yeah, good luck if you're playing the quaddy, and maybe it's a chance to try and spread it through and play a percentage ticket for that $20,000 chase today. Right, I'm going to catch up with David Green. See what he's got to say about two runners who's part of this quaddy, the favourite in this one, and also time to play the game, Grizzly. And here he is with me now. David, two runners today. Ali McFab, she's had a couple of runs in. What have you made of those heading into this midweek assignment today?
1: It was a bit disappointing at Matamata. I think it stood on the gates for a long time and managed to miss the jump and then worked too hard down the back, and it was game over pretty quick for her. So she really needs to lift her game today. We know she's got the ability there, but she's also got a mind of her own. So, she'll have to do things right today. Comes up against an old Tarapa stalwart there, Jack in the Box.
2: Yeah, that's right.
1: Diane Anderson's a bit of a genius at getting this horse back in the rating 65 grade, and when it does, watch out. So. Yeah. She was talking about the Cornella, so I said, "Oh, listen, I'll be happy to run second to you, Diane." So.
0: Yeah, well, he's almost the Opire Joe of racing, as Jack in the Box founding a rating 65. But heavy 10 today, a little on the improve. We know that's the type of track condition she's looking for.
1: Yeah, listen, I think she ran exactly the same speed on a 12 than she would on a she would on a 2. So we'd like that. We'd like probably a little bit more rain again today, but that should help her. Yep.
0: It's time
1: the rest of them down.
0: Yeah. Time to play the game and the last is a runner that was very close to winning last time out. That looks a competitive race, the last.
1: Yeah, these tricky races, aren't they? The 65 1400s, full field. I was really impressed with them first run back at Tarapa. I thought that was a really good run on a better track over 1200 metred. Disappointed a little bit second up, but was, you know, just missed third up, and expect them to be very competitive in the last year.
0: All the best.
1: Thank you.
0: Thanks, mate. That's David Green there chatting about his two runners who are part of this $20,000 late quaddy. Yeah, I thought the back half of the program was fairly competitive.

0: So a little bit different here today, but we're still on a heavy eight. So Jonas Morning Coco certainly needed one of those this morning, driving down at sub-zero degrees. The three predominants, Benji King gets a good chance to get a race-to-race winning double, and Not Usual Moana, last start winner, built nicely to that last start victory as well, Sam McNabb. Open race though, 7, 5, 3, and 9 for me to open the late quaddie.
1: Thanks, Aaron. Yeah, I found a bit of a headache this one. It was tricky. As I said this morning, I went with Jack in the Box just with purely what he's done, and like you heard there from David Green, the Ian Anderson runner's just found the right race to say that, look, he can win another one of 65 of 1560. Does he have the right track conditions to be able to get through? You know, he can go over a little bit further, but yeah, he does have the experience on his side compared to a couple that have won in a maiden race recently. Morning Coke is just one of those horses that continues to run good races. The winner of one from 16, but 7 minor placings, 32 days since her last start to the races. She sits on that third line of betting. Final reason, Maps, like she could get a similar run to when she won last time out. Yonteco rides Marriage Vows. This was caught the eye two starts ago. That weight relief down to 52.5 for her. And then you're looking at the horses like Eagle Rock and Not Usual Moana at around $10 or $12 in the marketplace. Favouritism in a very loose race, and a loose favourite is Ellie McFab, 440 in front of Mr. Blackjack, who was a last start winner. That race rated well, though, in terms of that maiden performance out of New Plymouth on a heavy 10 for Curtis Pertab and Sam Collard. Sherlock Contracting over the 1560. Let's pass it up to Aaron White.
0: Yeah, thank you, Brendan. Good luck around the nation, too, taking those late quaddies here, too, and the chase for that extra cash here this afternoon out of the Sulphur City. We've had the four races down, four very good winners on the program thus far as well. Jack in the Box goes forward. It looks like we are set and ready. 1560 metres, the Sherlock Contracting go. And coming out nicely, Lady Mac to be one of the early leaders. El

Lady Mac, who was restrained, and they're followed by Marriage Vows out three wide. Eagle Rock and back of the tail is Morning Coco. 1,000 metres left to gallop, and El McFab with Rehan Guiaram, the race favourite combination, lead away clearly by 2.5 lengths here. So they come off the back straight from Not Usual Moana and getting the nice run on the trail here, Mr. Blackjack.

0: Ender further back in the field to Predominance. Final Reason's looking to get out. Lady Mac and Marriage Vows down the outside. 2:50 left to go. Jack in the Box goes to Al McFab. Three lengths away in the field. Looking to work home now is Morning Coco, but it is Jack in the Box. Springs away. Jack in the Box and Tom Wigram at it again. Second over. Al McFab, Morning Coco. Final Reason when it was all over. They were followed Marriage Vows, Lady Mac and Eagle Rock back in the field then to the next across, Mr. Blackjack. And back with that Predominance and Not Usual Moana to be the last across. Jackalberry, 8-year-old. Diane Anderson prepared out of Te Rapa. And Tom Wigram, it's another one on the board. And he's given this peach of a ride to one out and fourth and then presented top of the home straight. Others were fatiguing, not his. $26.50 and $4.80. He's using this 4 kilo claim through the winter in great fashion. And if you're following him, you're making some money. Second, Al McFab's been game in defeat. Morning Coco from last to third. Final Reason when it was all over for fourth. 1-4. 5 and 7 will be the numbers here in the Sherlock Contracting 1560. Well, who knows, BP, in the next few months, maybe 12 months, are we going to be putting him in the conversations of one of our best apprentice jockeys we've seen for some time?
1: He's certainly making the right strides, Aaron, that is for sure, but he's kicking a number of goals in 3.5 weeks. Diane Anderson has joined me, though, and Jack in the Box. The old Jack's back again, rating 65 and too good. Congratulations.
2: Best horse in the race, and he loves it here. With 4 kilos off, it was easy, but David was onto it.
1: Well, he even said to me, you know, maybe the Quinella for the local trainer.
2: Saying that all week as soon as the nominations came out. Yeah. Te Rapa Quinella.
1: Yeah.
2: Excellent.
1: Well, he won this day last year in a rating 60. It was a lot different in terms of track conditions, so it just comes up, you know, the right time of the year, and you found that right race.
2: Yeah, and he just loves it here, so we try and go to the tracks that he likes and where he can do his own thing. But Tom rode him beautifully. He put him in the race and just gave him every chance, so it's great.
1: Yeah, nice to be able to get an apprentice that's in very hot form at the moment and also make utilise of that 4 kilo claim.
2: Absolutely, and that's what he needs because he's only a little horse, so yeah.
1: All right, well, that's win number 7. Hopefully you can find another rating 65 somewhere.
2: Yeah, we're heaps of fun.
1: Well done.
2: Thank you.
1: Oh, that was a massive performance. Yeah, it's paid a massive price. It's paid $26. He's won 6 races and he makes it win number 7 in rating 65, grade 8 in Rodley. He beats the 4, the 5 and the 7. 1, 4, 5 and 7 in the 5th of the day.
3: Yeah, Te Rapa Quinella. Like it, BP. Super pre-race interview. And yeah, Diane Anderson, great to get her back on tracks post-race as well after that 7th win. As David Green said, she's a master at getting this horse back into this grade, and she's done it beautifully here too. 2 minutes away from the 8th, this one, the South Island, the Synergy Sprint Final, Red Wine Rome. A real talent comes up a $2.20 favourite here, Mark, but this is a pretty handy field too.
4: It certainly is, Aidan. It's the next of our $20,000 features with heats at both Ascot Park and at Addington Raceway. And I'm looking to see if the run can continue for Dylan Voice. This was Red Wine Rome, who was cascading out to a pretty big early lead and was never headed in this, was in a race of its own in the heat, winning in 22 and 39, best time of the day, beat Max Effort from box number 2. And so today, for the final, gets a similar box in box number 1. So I thought there were plenty of ticks in the box to make this dog one of my bets of the day today. And of course, the Bernardo Charlotte Lou Litter and Dylan Voice have had a double on the program so far with Bernie Lou, Fairway Flyer, and here's the other brother from the litter, Red Wine Rome, off the inside box. $2.50 into $2.35, so hoping that run can make it a treble for litter, trainer and owner. It's on top for me. One to beat the 3 Opawa Fannin, who went around in the Addington heat behind Master Woods as a $2.10 favourite from box 2 and was beaten about 2.25. Of course, has run second in a Waterloo Cup final, has Opawa Fannin. 6 Sugar Fix, who's won 3 out of her last 4. She was a qualifying winner here last week in 22 and 41. She beat Molly Rose. That was her 13th win and her 2nd win at Ascot Park. So the other quali winner from here goes in for 3rd. And 7 Master Woods another Addington or the Addington Quali winner over Opawa Fannin.

0: makes up my first fours, comes down back here to Ascot Park. The next of the Bernardo Charlotte Lou litter, Dylan Voice and Jose Arthur. So the litter brothers line up here in boxes 1 and 7 after their other litter siblings have been winners so far on the program. $20,000 final, South Island Synergy Sprint Final. Over 390 metres. Race favourite boxes up with the first line. Red Wine Rome picked the jump last week, looking for something similar here in the final. Second line comes forward, and we're set to run. South Island Synergy Sprint Final. Ready? Set. They're off. Good beginning from Opawa Fannin, picking the jump today too. Red Wine Rome, Molly Rose around the outside of runners as Sugar Fix, and wider out on the track as Master Woods. Just in the middle of runners as Pickle, switches in midfield. On the inside is Opawa Fannin, dropping out Opawa Chloe. On the swing, it's Red Wine Rome who's kicking clear again. Opawa Fannin's on the chase with Max Effort. It is Red Wine Rome getting tired. Max Effort's coming. Red Wine Rome just holds on from Max Effort in second spot. Third across was Opawa Fannin. They're followed by Sugar Fix and Master Woods. Then Pickle Switch. And Opawa Chloe was the last runner in. Good effort here from Red Wine Rome. Opawa Fannin picked the jump today as well, but Red Wine Rome was able to kick clear, had a good enough beginning here in the final today, and just started to get tired halfway through the straight, and Max Effort was coming, the biggest challenger, but done enough. Red Wine Rome to hold on. The son of Bernardo out of Charlotte Lou for Jose Arthur and Dylan Voice. Numbers will be 1, 2, 3 and 6. 1, 2, 3 and 6 as they've gone across the line. With Red Wine Rome making it 3 wins today for the litter. Owner and trainer, $2.30 and $1. It wasn't, or did jump with both the 3 and the 2 today, and that was enough to secure the win for favourite backers in this 390-metre final. There was one that dropped out too. Molly Rose copped a check and was tailed right out if it didn't call that one earlier, but we've got the winner though in Red Wine Rome for win 17 at start 20. 5 from 5 here at Ascot Park. The unbeaten record continues, winning the $20,000 sprint feature and the bet of the day home. Race number 9, the next best bet from the Gary Cleave Kennels, Twisted Truth, kicks off the quaddie with race number 9 at 2:34.
1: Well done to you, Mark. Nice work. Boy, this is a greyhound who's putting together such a good record. He's only been beaten 3 times in 20 starts. Just keeps on winning. What a dog. Okay, Murray Bridge. It looks like the weather has passed. They've been given clearance to kick off here. And the first of the card, and we're right on the start time here where Mirandar Girl is a $2.20 favourite.
2: Number 3. Rio Lulu about to come up here for the first of 10 for Murray Bridge. We've gone back 2 races due to the wet weather around the area, as runners are now about to move up for the first of 10. The time for the last race now is 2:46 local time. So 2:46 local time, this time for the last race. They move up well. First of 10 from Murray Bridge straight track today on a very wet and overcast day. Light on, we are set to go. And they're racing. Mirandar Girl began well with Ballurat out wide along with Rio Lulu and Noisy Gem. It's a good tussle for the lead. Mirandar Girl goes back to last though. It's Noisy Gem from Rio Lulu and Ballurat out deeper, but Rio Lulu will get the nod. The outside of the field wins by a length and a half over Noisy Gem along with Ballurat in a photo for second, and Mirandar Girl last of the 4. Time about to appear after race number 1. Number 3, the winner, Rio Lulu for John Rees, in a time of 17:49, beats home number 1. Noise.
1: 3, 1, 7, and 5 numbers there as they cross in the first out of Murray Bridge. Jack in the Box was successful in the previous from Ottawa Park. Brendan Popwell, our man on the track, has caught up with winning jockey Tom Wigram.
3: Tom, well done. I'm sure looking at the form book, this horse came with the best form in the race. He's a six race winner. How did he travel out there for you in what was looked to be a nice position you had him in?
4: Yeah, no, he jumped well and I was lucky enough to get in a good spot in the box seat and then, yeah, just got rolling on him and he kicked away really nicely. Yeah, you know, he loves it here, so.
3: Yeah, when you got rolling on him, he looked to be travelling strongly for you and he really asked for a strong effort down the straight.
4: Yeah, no, he did. As soon as I asked him to go, he gave me lots and he's finished off really nicely.
3: All right, congratulations.
4: Thank you very much.
1: Yeah, he's making great strides. Tom, that was a poised ride to get home on Jack in the Box. We leave Rotorua and head you off to Sandown. The first of the program there is just 3 minutes away. Your favourite is Signed by a Kiss at 360.
5: More.
6: Well, you still got a wet track and we've just got pleasant conditions. Hopefully it's the best of both worlds.
5: Yeah, I feel like he really needs it quite wet. So, yeah, we'll see.
6: Good luck with all three runners, Em.
5: Thank you.
7: All right, Zed, how do you expect this race to pan out in terms of speed from these 6 2-year-old fillies?
8: Very much open to interpretation. I think Burning Heart has some early speed, the first starter. I think Delhara, who's drawn barrier one, showed speed in the trials, and I would guess that Lockie Neindorf would look to try and hold the fence and kick up. So my guess is that the 5 and the 3 will be your expected horses at the front of the field. And then I can see maybe Anglaise, Signed by a Kiss in the next pair, and then Hella's Angel and Tagabella I thought would be the third pair of six. So, Delhara I think will be your leader, maybe from Burning Heart, but it won't take a lot of initiative from any rider in this field to sort of take the race by the scruff of the neck early.
7: Anything to add here, Julesy, with this late drift for Hella's Angel is now a $7 chance. What are they coming for?
9: Well, it's just positive that if you liked the unraced horses off the trials, the market's suggesting, yeah, they're going to run really well. There's just no real number they can anchor to these raced horses. So, yeah, the unraced are right in this.
7: All right. So if you didn't hear as well, we would be just about up to race number 2 at Murray Bridge in around 10 minutes' time. Inclement weather, lightning in the area forced a delay. We were a little bit unsure what was going to happen with a pretty ordinary forecast for the remainder.

0: Yes. So we're going to be playing...
1: Fingers crossed.
0: ...catch up a little bit later on.
1: It did seem as though there was a few more storm bands sort of coming through. Yeah. So we just hope that we don't...
0: Got to be nimble.
1: ...too many more disruptions, if that is possible. But I think Hella's Angels an okay price here in this first race. Like, she was storming into the line at the end of her debut at Caulfield on the Heath track, and I didn't think that Sign by Kiss should be that much shorter than her than she is in the market. So I'm having a small play here on horse number 4.
0: All right, so these two-year-old fillies are milling behind the start here. We're about 45 seconds away from the scheduled start time. Delara is in. First one locked and loaded. The remainder of these 5 2-year-old fillies will be moving into line very shortly. Let's head to the best in the business upstairs to call all of the action on this Wednesday afternoon. Matty Hill, how's things, Matty?
2: G'day, Timmy and boys. Yes, going well, thank you. And glorious conditions prevailing out here at Sandown after we looked down the barrel of a lot of rain this week. This is

which is good news. That's Hella's Angel going in, who hit the line really well the other day, Pagabella. So the first of eight to get underway. 8.2 mils of rain in the last 24 hours. A heavy nine. And the rail in the true on the...

0: in the downhill run. Burning Hearts is third, and then came along the by Onglay, and at the tail of the field is Hell is Angel. So Signed by a Kiss kicked up on the inside downhill at the 650 and led by a neck to the outside Tagabella. Then came Burning Hearts, who now pushed out three wide. Dallara next the inner. They were followed by Onglay, and Hell is Angel not handling the conditions at the moment as they come around the corner. 400 metres to go. Signed by a Kiss from Tagabella. Dallara's trying to bullock into the clear, starting to extricate out now. Burning Hearts the outside, and then came Onglay trying to wind up. Signed by a Kiss under pressure as Tagabella. Burning Hearts got it with Dallara up on the inside. 100 metres to go. Burning Hearts just in front. It's a good go. Dallara's kicking on the inside, and Tagabella's the hidden nose in the middle. They go towards the line. Oh, it's a real head bobber. Onglay made it interesting too. What a terrific finish to the first race on the card. It's a photo between Burning Hearts and Dallara. Tagabella between them may have just dipped out, and Onglay the outside. Terrific four-way go. Then came Hell is Angel and Signed by a Kiss. What a terrific race. Burning Hearts getting the better of them, but then Dallara kicked in the green, Tagabella in the middle, and then Onglay's joined in as well. Terrific go. Burning Hearts, I think we'll get there, but we just wait on the photo and it'll be Burning Hearts and Nose. Burning Hearts and Nose from Dallara, and then Tagabella in a photo for third with Onglay. And a few more strides, Onglay would have made it really interesting. So in a field of six, that's a terrific finish. But Burning Hearts has got there. Number three, Joe Bowditch for Gavin Bedgood, the first starter, the filly by Cool as a Beal out of Hearts Ablaze, will just get the nod. Burning Hearts, number three. We'll just get there. It's 3, 5, 6, and 2. 3, 5, 6, and 2. With number 5, Dallara second. Lockie Neindorf for Shane Nichols and Hayden Black. Lockie sitting on 99 statewide winners. Just negated there. And number 6, Tagabella, who was battling on in the middle. Craig Newitt for Ken and Casey Keys. And the angle we watched them on from the lakeside, you could barely see Tagabella whacking away in the middle. It was a great go. And then Onglay closing late. Dan Stackhouse for Nick Ryan. A few more bounds would have made it really interesting. Great go to the first. 3, 5, 6, and 2. They've clocked 123.49. 123.49. A nose by a short head. Nose by a short head. 3, 5, 6, and 2. Well, there we go, Amy. A real heart starter to kick off proceedings.
1: Absolutely, Matt Hill. Hey, Beggie, never in doubt, mate.
2: Oh, I don't know about that, but it was good to see you get the bob.
1: Talk us through our education coming into today. Was that your expectation?
2: Yeah, after doing the form and watching the horses that she's trialled up against run over the last week, I sort of came here quietly confident. Joe's done a lot of work on her at home and trialled her up, so it was great to be able to put Joe on board and come here today and get a win.
1: How did she come to be in your stable, Gav? Was she a yearling purchase of yours by yourself?
2: Yeah, I bought her in Adelaide last year for, I think, $26,000.

0: She went all right, so it's good to be vindicated today.
1: Speaking of those couple of people, you're in this horse.
0: Oh, I'd miss people if I went through them, but Paul Sharp's had horses with us since we started, and Brian Martin's a good supporter of the stable, and Charlie Miller's had horses with us for a few years, and Tyson and Adrian, whose colours the horse races in, they've been with us for a long time too. So, yeah, it's great to get a two-year-old winner. You know, we've sort of been a stable that's been marked as a tried horse trainer, and we had a two-year-old run second on Saturday at Caulfield, and it's good to get a winner today.
1: First start over 1,300 metres here, Gav. How much scope do you think she's got, and what sort of distance ranges will she be seen over?
0: Oh, look, I would say that further's going to be no issue in time. She's got a great constitution. I've never seen her leave feed, and she just wants to work with you. She dropped her head nicely and run there, and, yeah, the world's her oyster.
1: Well done here, Gav.
0: Thank you.
2: He got the purchase price bang on. He paid $26,000 for her in Adelaide. She's by Cool as a Bill, of course, a Karaka Millions winner, a Group 1 winner as a two-year-old here in New Zealand. And just looking as well, saying that he bought it for $26,000, the winning stake there was $27,500. So those owners who decided to hop and get involved with Gavin Bedgwood, who was a Group 1 winning trainer in New Zealand earlier this season,

0: Let's kick off the Lake Quaddy. This one is the Parawa Boy, 457 metres. Anything in the later legs that we need to consider or potentially even anchor?
1: It might be a wee bit tough in saying that. So I thought the first quaddy was going to be tougher than it ended up being. I don't see any potential anchors because I think you do need a wee bit of cover with the two Gary Cleave runners in this. Being Twist of Truth, my next best of the day, but there has been plenty of support for the Kennelmate in priority. And also Beam, who lines up here. I am highlighting him because he is downgrading today. He contested a Class 5 quali at Addington behind Opawa Emily over the 5.25, and prior to that was winning here at Palmerston North in a C3. He's in the blue rug, so he had a lot of work to do coming through this, and he just got over the top of them really nicely in the end here because he had a bit of traffic through the early stages and was navigating through that really nicely. So comes here. It's the third of the Gary Cleave runners in the event, so I was going to be happy to play a little bit of a place play on Beam around Twisted Truth, who is on the downgrade as well, out of open class. But Gary Cleave's got three in this, and they're all in single figures. And there is Crafty out there with Twisted Truth. So I thought maybe going skinny in this leg, eight in the first leg, race number 9. Race 10, Gary's got a good chance, two good chances, Yuki and Dalgetty. You need both. The Derby winner, Yuki, and of course Dalgetty, who's won 4 on the bounce. So have those two for sure in race number 10, but then it gets a wee bit harder in races 11 and 12. Rocking Rory's taking support in the third leg, but there's support too for Diamond Hazel and Homebush Alfie, who's won 11 races. Might not be easy the 11th and neither race number 12, with Homebush Nicky, who's in really good form and has taken the movement inwards, but the bookmakers opened up Homebush Latte and Revolving Door around about the $5 price, and Marty Baxter at a similar price as well. So first two legs skinnier with a couple of runners in each, mainly concentrating around the Gary Cleave kennels, and then wider in the subsequent two legs, and we'll see how we go. So Twisted Truth the favourite for the first leg, but priority is $3.90 into $2.70. So in a point and a quarter. And the third favourite is the other Cleave runner, Beam, $7.50, so it's back to its opening quote. Parawa Boy Run, Class 4s, over 457 metres, favourites off the inside. Twisted Truth to start off our second quaddie today. Second leg is the South Island Middle Distance Alliance final, worth $20,000. This first leg for the C4.

Field spotters Homebush Simba on the inside as Diamond Clay. Homebush Sunny is third last. They're followed by Another Love and last is Mouth of Mosgiel. Twisted Truth hits the front. Priority's the big challenger of the two Cleve runners as they corner. It's Twisted Truth. Priority's on the chase. They're followed by Homebush Sunny. It's Twisted Truth and Priority. Twisted Truth's going to hold on from Priority and Homebush Sunny. Fourth across was Diamond Clay. In fact, it was a photo. Maybe Diamond Clay followed by Beam next in there, followed by Homebush Simba. And towards the back was Mouth of Mosgiel and Another Love. Twisted Truth. It was the two Cleve dogs, and they had a battle at the top of the straight. But Twisted Truth has done enough to hold off the challenge of Priority. One beat seven. Third across will be number six, Homebush Sunny. And fourth across, potentially you're holding there that inside dog. It was Diamond Clay and Beam, I think, in that photo for fourth position. But 1-7 and 6 will be the first three, with Twisted Truth picking up win number 11 at start number 45. Second win here at Ascot Park, raced by Gaylene Turnwood and Gary Cleve. Gary Cleve trains, of course, had the staying winner in Bartlett earlier today, so that brings up a double so far for the kennel, and two good chances, very nice dogs in the second leg of the quaddie, race number 10. So we'll get the confirmation of the minor prize.

0: are on side. How about you?
1: Yeah, I've got him as my top selection. He won very well here when he was formerly with Nick Bishara, who was the owner of the horse now, before going to Kevin's, when winning a three-year-old 1,400-metre race. He won quite impressively that day on heavy 10 track conditions. He has run up to the mark last start to suggest that he's pretty close now. That was over 1,600 metres in a rating 60, just nabbed by Don's Legacy, and there was five lengths back to third in that race. Hayley Hassman aboard brings it back to 58 kilograms. Just has to contend with a niggly draw over the 1,560 metres would be just that little red flag. It's a nice race to play the first four. There is a carryover of $2,000. Happy to play around with a few different combos. I was looking at the chances of Horry maybe being a part of that. Now, I haven't got Horry in my four numbers, but I've definitely got Horry at the higher end of a first four ticket, because he can utilise a draw. He's drawn in barrier number one, and he is a galloper that can place himself up on speed. That just gives him a big chance here as they jump into that first bend. If he can jump away, be in that lead or trail spot, it gives him a big hope. He's $11, so I've definitely got him in the higher end of the first four. Look, the other chances I do like are Vadanova the 12. Vadanova ran a big race here 12 months ago when running a placing and just should have won the race. It was so badly impeded, then it was able to right the wrong the following start on wet track conditions out of Tauranga. Now she's had, what, three runs in this preparation. Wasn't too bad last start on soft seven conditions, to be beaten five lengths. Back to a track where she's performed well. Yeah, I was happy to have it in the numbers. Belzor's the one that has taken some money here, and it was well supported initially, but the support is still there with the claim back to 56 kilos. Paul Richards trains after an Arwen defeat in 65 Saturday grade around Tarapa, so we'll notice that little drop back. Rio Grande's another one that can position up. We've seen him do that. He was able to win on a heavy nine in July at Tarapa. Has run third last year at this meeting on a heavy 10 and a maiden over 1,400 metres, so he does have form here and the option of maybe being a little bit positive to take a good position. So that makes him a danger for those first four players as well. Always been a fan of Camacho, throwing him into the mix if you're looking to try and find something for the back end and trying to add a bit of value. 49 days since his last run, where he was beaten out of Matamata. He was beaten 10 and a half lengths that day over 2,000 metres. Comes back to 1560. Actually, Strawbridge claims three, back to 56 and a half kilos. And then you've got Did the Trick at hovering around 11. Highly Anticipated is another one of those potential speed runners here as well. She likes to find herself forward and running. She's got a barrier draw, so that first couple of hundred metres is going to be interesting with both her and Horry. Horry may be happy to take a spot behind that horse. Highly Anticipated has got the claim of Rehan down to 55 kilograms. Your $2,000 carry forward in the first four here, Aaron, and punters have really gravitated towards Sacred Zed, who opened at a quote of $4.50 and is the outright favourite at 260.
2: I did put it in the mix. I put it in for second. I went with a horse that I've always had a bit of time for, Belzor. It's won the 3 of 20. Sam McNabb doing the riding today for Paul Richards, and I just thought the setup today was okay for her. And run at T-Rampa was okay, and behind Arwen was only beaten five lengths there, so... just looking back through the former Belzor, I like it at the nice each way play today at the, what, 7.50. It just comes into $7 now. So eight on top of the three Sacred Zed. Was good at Woodville at its last start when runner up there can certainly go one better. Hayley Hassman aboard today. The one Did the Trick. Was a good winner three starts ago. That was, of course, at Ellerslie. And the Ellerslie form coming to Ottawa Park, you've got to respect the $12. And Rio Grande, another one that in a race like this, the son of Adamos can put himself in the picture. George Rook there for Andrew Forsman. 8, 3, 1, and 6. I want to have a nibble at this one, BP. Belzor.
1: Yeah, and there's a few people that agree with you, Aaron. Second favourite at 7, opened at that price, and she's held very firm considering the movement around Sacred Zed. She is the next best backed runner in this race, Belzor, at that $7 quote. So we'll just, as I said beforehand, and like you've said there, we'll notice that little drop back from strong Saturday 65 company with what she's been beaten in of late. to keep her

0: close on your first four ticket with that good rollover of $2,000 in the previous race. And yeah, a big value runner winning that first leg of the quarter too, and Jack in the Box at around $26 for young Tom Wigram. The Bellzor's moved again, $6.50, batting over $8. Happy to sort of go on that campaign last year where she ran good races, so she's respected in the marketplace, highly anticipated with the draw and the likelihood of pushing forward. Horry at 12s did the trick at $13, has had a jumping trial recently. The winner of three from 25, Aaron Layton, rides for Hillis and Cole. And Zolzay at around $14. Fourth run in this prep, Taplin aboard, gets down to two, it's a 2 kilos off, down to 56 kilograms. The other one was Red Pearl. So Red Pearl's gone the other way, was sevens on opening and is now out to $14, beaten behind Lerado in a rating 73 on the Poly last start. Was slow away like she can be, and she was doing her best work through the line to be beaten just a length behind Lerado. New Zealand Farmers Livestock Handicap 15.6. It's for rating 60. Gallopers are starting to file away into the barriers for our sixth of the day. And what has been a glorious day. Beautiful sunshine, really warm in the sun too. And those that are enjoying it that are on track here today for our midweek meeting out of Rotorua. I think the first race was a race we can definitely take some good notes on, with the performance of Ekene and even the runner that ran into second position there in Performer. And then we had runners with race day form that were able to cap it all off, like Gin and Barrett, and also Noble Cabello winning in those earlier races. Race number six, though, is not too far away over the famous starting point here at Rotorua of the 1560. The New Zealand NZ Farmers Livestock Handicap. We'll pass it to you, Aaron.
1: Thank you, Brendan. With the runners coming forward nicely, the last one will be Rio Grande, it looks like, here at the 1560 start point for the first leg of the final treble. Good carry forward in the first four for race six today out of the Sulphur City.

0: anticipated. Camacho looking to go forward. Fadanova Belzor behind runners, and they're followed then by Impaired Vision as they head up into the back, and they're followed by Red Pearl Rio Grande back on the inside then to Did the Trick back fourth last. Your favourite Sacred Zed restrained to the tail end of the field there. Just in front of that we're going to be Zolzaya, and on the inside of that runner as they gallop down the back was Rad Joyce's. So down to the 1,000 metres they go. Highly anticipated leads Horror and Vadanova third, the grey fourth. That being Camacho, a length back on the inside, Belzor from Impaired Vision. Sacred Zed now been asked to slide around. Runners here by Hayley Hasman as they roll by the 800-metre mark. Further back in the field, Rio Grande, Red Pearls around that. They're followed then by Did the Trick, Ra Joyce's as well back in the field here too, with Zolzaya. 600 left to go in the NZ Farmers Livestock, and our leader inside, highly anticipated. Horry's up there with it. Out wider then Sacred Zed, and they're followed Impaired Vision. Camacho back over on the inside to Vadanova. Looking to work forward was Red Pearl back on the inside to Belzor as they get to the top of the home straight though. And Horry moves up strongly to Highly Anticipated, who's got a kick. Two lengths away in the field now, starting to run them down was Vadanova. Belzor's getting right up on the rail here. Highly Anticipated, Belzor through on the inside, Vadanova. Vadanova down the outside, Belzor and Highly Anticipated down to the line they come. Vadanova's in front, and Vadanova. Masahashizumi to beat Belzor, and rushing home late from the tail was Zolzaya up for a third. They were followed Highly Anticipated, Rio Grande, then Sacred Zed. Camacho, Horry back in the field here with Ra Joyce as they were followed in by Did the Trick, Impaired Vision, and back with those Red Pearl. Driving finish, busy finish it was in the end, but getting the best out of Vadanova was Masahashizumi for Sean and Emma Clotworthy. Belzor's come right through on the rail, and rushing home late with Zolzaya still there was Highly Anticipated, but Vadanova, the Vadamos beer, will get the prize here just. It'll be a photo second. And to favour Belzor inside from the outside, the 9 Zolzaya has come from a mile back in the 11 Highly Anticipated to make up the first four here in the sixth on the program. And another nice running behind the Masahashizumi moves to 71 winners for the season. Riding in a great vein of form too, Massa, and gets another prize here today.
1: Thanks, Aaron. Yeah, he's come back from a little break and a little freshen up as well, and just got the horse in a nice spot. There was a good bit of pressure here, aided by Highly Anticipated rolling forward, Horry trying to settle, and Vadanova just sat him behind, and you can see Massa was able to peel at the right time and give this horse every opportunity, and she's delivered. You only have to go back through last campaign where she ran some cracking races. One of them was here, and then followed it up with a maiden victory on very testing heavy 10 conditions. Vadanova at a good price too. Will add some value to your quaddy, and if you played that first four with her paying around that $12 mark, just missed that judge's call. It was around the 8 and the 9, the 9 and the 8. It was pretty close between, and I can tell you it was 12, 8, 9 and 11. 12, 8, 9 and 11. I'm not sure if I can see Sean, so we might just need to pass it back. Oh, in fact, here, I've just seen him. As soon as I say that, let's go and hunt him down before he grabs the horse. Just join me now. Nice work, Sean, and had this horse for a couple of starts now, and I guess going back on that pass form, she'd shown some really good form here and then was able to win in heavy conditions. Nice to see that form again.
2: Yeah, it is. Yeah, like, obviously it's back in the 60 grade, so it found the right race for it, but it's probably was a little bit unlucky last time too. The last couple of starts hasn't had all the luck, so got the fitness levels right now and got the luck today.
1: Yeah, it must have gave it a good steer to be able to get that luck as well, been behind speed and popped off at the right time.
2: Yeah, that's right. He's been away on holiday, so obviously it's done him good too.
1: Yeah. Right on, mate.
2: Thank you.
1: Sean Glockworthy there. Aiden with the win with Vadanova, the daughter of Vadamos. Start 16 makes it win number 2. We'll hold it there and we'll pass it back to you. We've got 2 to go, Aiden. Race number 7. It's the 75-1560. It goes at 19 minutes past 3.
3: Good stuff. Thanks for that, Brendan. Back with you to lead into that one. That's a rating 75. We're off to Sydney for the first time today, the first of the program, just 30 seconds away. Consulate is a $2.45 favourite, as you can see, has moved in from a $4.20 opening price.

0: Late support back into 2:30.
1: Absolutely. Looking forward to seeing Adelike debut here as well. Out of El Dorado Dreaming, she was a ripping mare by Fastnet Rock. So a bit of a pedigree about Adelike here on debut. We've got a few to move up. Let's head upstairs to the broadcast box. Here's Ben Hall.
2: So Wooden Bridge being led forward. Stintzel's Girl. She's trialled up for this particular race. And Consulate was a nice run last time out, running up the fence and finishing off strongly at Canterbury. So Wooden Bridge goes in. Here's Snitzel's Girl coming up. And Consulate is the last one to come forward for our first race of the day on the Kensington track. And the red light has been turned on, set to jump. Ready. Signal's been given. Off they go now. Now, Wooden Bridge was slow to leave the barrier. Adelicki began fast with Hell Flight. Castle Bella showing speed. Ironblood Empress not far away. Now, Consulate settles a little bit closer today, running up into about fifth spot. Two and a half away was Stitzel's Girl. Now, Wooden Bridge goes back to the end. They negotiate the first turn, and Hell Flight led the way down the side by a length and a half, Castle Bella. The debutante Adelicki is over on the rail box seating, then Consulate sliding forward. They were followed by Ironblood Empress, then Snitzel's Girl, and last was Wooden Bridge. Down to the home turn, six lengths spans them, and the leader is Hell Flight striding clear. Led by a length and a quarter in second, Castle Bella. Adelicki, third, Consulate yet to be asked for the effort, then Snitzel's Girl, Ironblood Empress, and Wooden Bridge will have to come from last to score. Around the home turn, 4:25 left to go, Hellflight in front, Castle Bella throwing down a good challenge on the outside. They're a length and a half clear. Consulate is being asked to go. Adelicki's trying to squeeze out of a pocket, then Snitzel's Girl, Wooden Bridge is right down the outside fence. It's still Castle Bella. 1:50 left to go, Consulate trying hard on the outside. Castle Bella in front, Consulate slowly but surely getting there. Snitzel's Girl's late on the scene, but Consulate. Consulate beat Castle Bella. Snitzel's Girl, Ironblood Empress, Adelicki. Then came Hell Flight, and Wooden Bridge was always well back.
1: Consulate gets there late. She's worn down the gallant Castle Bella in the last 50 metres or so. It was strong late there at Canterbury. And you just knew, if you'd done the form and seen her there on the line in the Canterbury race, that the last bit she was going to keep coming.
3: And Consulate, the big mover before the start, and gets surprised in the opener there for Chris Waller. 3-2, 8-5 in the first there over the 1250 metres on the Kensington track there in Sydney. Off to Invercargill next up, just 2.5 minutes away from the 10th, and another good race here, Mark. This one, the South Island Middle Distance Alliance final. You've got 2:35 around Dalgetty, who's just been going so well. Greyhound with real ability and just putting them together. A Power Postman goes into the inside of the ballots at 370 and Gotcha Kane there at a 370 quote as well. Dalgetty, winner of 16 of 31, 6 of 10 here at the track. The last four in succession. Just seems to be a Greyhound who's really on the move at the moment.
4: Yeah, these dogs are really talented from the Gary Cleave kennels. Dalgetty, who's at $2.45, has won four on the bounce. And this was one of those victories. Did it pretty impressively too, did this Greyhound. And is looking to continue its winning way today. Has had six wins and three minor placings here at Ascot Park from 10 goes. So only missed once. And you can see here, chasing down the second dog in Jay Walker, who lines up here today and drew the green on that occasion and had a good beginning. Jay Walker's out in seven today, and Dalgetty just picked him up really impressively and is looking for the 17th win

0: course, goes well here at Ascot Park, has a PB around 57, going the 457 metres. Has been going around Addington in recent times behind Original Warrior, a former New Zealand Cup winner, and ran second to that dog, winning there at Addington back in the early part of June by 4.5 lengths, and was second last week behind Opawa Emily late last week. Galen Turnwood and Gary Cleave looking for a treble on the program and two good chances here. Opawa Postman's coming off the ballot from the Fahey Wiley team of Danger. Was third in that video behind Dalgetty. Was about 6.5 lengths away from box number 7. Gets into box number 1 here and goes okay from those inside traps. So be watching. I've put it in for third. 5.39 and 8 for fourth. Gotcha Kane, who's in really good form too, is the dog by Aston Rupee, a 20-race winner, 50% win record. Boxing away. Next of our $20,000 features, the final of the day, the South Island Middle Distance Alliance Final, heats at both Ascot Park and Addington over the past week. Favourites Dalgetty, Ascot Park quali winner from last week. Ready to go. Set. Racing. Good beginning from Opawa Emily. Wider out on the track. Gotcha Kane began well. Mystery Fishing is up there too with Opawa Postman. Second half of the field, Yuki. Dalgetty around the outside is Jay Walker. And last is Let Him Cook. Down the side, Gotcha Kane leads. Opawa Postman on the chase there, followed by Yuki and Opawa Emily. On the corner, it's Gotcha Kane who leads from Opawa Postman. Opawa Postman challenging Gotcha Kane. Gets the head in front, Opawa Postman. Opawa Postman, Gotcha Kane second. Third across was Yuki, followed next by Opawa Emily and Mystery Efficient. They're followed by Let Him Cook, and Dalgetty was there towards the back half of the field, towards the rear end. So Opawa Postman is going to win this. Favourite Disappointing was shuffled out of it and was towards the rear end of the field. Is going to come home about second last, and Jay Walker's going to run last. Opawa Postman holds on here, came off the ballot into box number 1 and holds and beats Gotcha Kane. Yuki runs third and Opawa Emily into fourth spot. The dog who was third in the qualifier behind Dalgetty but was winning here prior has been back in winning form today, and a double for the Fahey Wiley team. They pick up one of the $20,000 features after winning race number 1 with nothing formal, and they have this one by Aussie Infrared out of Our Anna. Raced by Opawa Racing Limited and trained by Dave Fahey and Katie Wiley at Balkean. Good performance from Opawa Postman. 12th win at start number 31. Has delivered, was one of the dangers after coming off the ballot and into that cosy draw, and has been able to deliver at just under the $5 quote. Last of our features there, won by the powerful Fahey Wiley team. We've got two to go. First of a double, race number 11, 313.
1: Excellent. Lead you back into that one very shortly, Mark. But in the meantime, we're off to Melbourne for the second, coming through from Sandown today. And three Royal Fillies in action here off the perch. Off their perch at 260 for Patrick Payne, ahead of Himalayan at 480. And Malays at 550 in the market. Let's get you on track with racing.com, race 2 out of Sandown.
2: Off their perch as well on top here.
3: Well, and it's affectionately known as the Red Queen.
2: The Red Queen.
3: One of the largest and swiftest she dragons in Westeros. There you go.
2: That is just, you may as well be speaking another language to me, Zed.
3: Yeah. No, I wouldn't say I was a huge Game of Thrones fan, but I
2: Jules
3: did watch
2: into
3: it.
2: Wasn't all that weird sort of stuff.
4: No, usually just documentaries about serial killers, Tim.
2: Or people eating themselves and all that weird stuff.
3: Hey, let's concentrate on the racing here, boys. let's get back on track. Patrick Payne, though, in all seriousness, like, I know it gets spoken about a lot through this winter period. His horses really hit their straps, but the numbers are backing it up, Jules. Like, I think he's going at above 23 or 24% strike rate. ROIs through the roof. Like, if you just blind back them all, you'd be winning, and you can do better than that because there's probably some that you can sort of sift through. But the market is really keen to be with this girl and has been heavily backed since markets opened, even with the deductions coming out.
4: Yeah, absolutely. And he's been able to identify the strength of his horses and say, this is a time I really wants to concentrate his winners at. We talk about horses in summer and we see certain trainers do it. He's identified that's where his sweet spot is for his horses, and it's coming up tenfold for him. And I think now 1600

0: 100 metres for this horse. 11 to 14 to now 16 is a great step.
1: Elise's gone in. Let's head to Matty Hill for the call of race number two for the three-year-old fillies.
2: So in the gate, Star of Rossa, Himalayan about to join them. Elise drawn barrier number one. So getting set here for the running of race number two. So off their perch is the horse that the putters have settled on in. Some 20 cents from 260. Big ride, big opportunity in town for Shaley and Gels here. Dominating on a heavy track at Sale and is up against one of the combatants from that particular race in Sensori. Now going into the stalls is Sensori off their perch, about to come along, and Don't Doubt Dare is going to be one of the last. Race number two at 1600 metres. Now Don't Doubt Dare is about to load up. Goes forwards, and off their perch is the final one. Plenty of extra Vobis bonuses on offer here in this second race on the program too. Always pays to race in Victoria. The field set, race two, and away. And Melise towards the inside away. Okay, jumping well out past the centre. Tissair is going to lead off their perch as they try and find their positions. And there's a real wall still across the track. A gapped into Beautifully, who's a lot closer today. Also Himalayan and Sensori just behind the speed. Melise next on the inside, third last. They were followed by Don't Doubt Dare. And at the tail of the field is Star of Rossa. So they complete 400 metres. It's now going to the lead off their perch, the favourite. By a length and three quarters, Beautifully. And third on the rails, Tissair. Then came in fourth place Himalayan, Melise fifth the fence, a length and three quarters away at the 1,000 metres Sensori. Then came along the inside Don't Doubt Dare and Star of Rossa last as they head towards the halfway marker. The leader is off their perch, trying to control the tempo by three quarters of a length. Second is Beautifully as they're about to descend the hill at the 700 metres. Two further back is Tissair, a length and a half away.

0: And had a bad lead from beautifully. Now around the outside, Sensorius doped up too. Melisse runs up behind those horses, and then came Himalayan off their perch, has been grabbed by beautifully. Melisse over on the inside, and Sensorius joining in too. As they reach the 200 meters, Sensori up to beautifully, and then came Melisse and Tissier. Sensori guided to the front at a double figure price, is going to come away and has it won. Sensori, three or four lengths in front, and that's a big win. Sensori first from beautifully, Melisse third, then Don't Doubt Dare as they come in at intervals. A gap, Tissier, Himalayan off their perch got tired, and last Star of Rossa. They've clocked 142.3 for the 1600 metres, and Sensori for Lockie Neindorf, who has been able to notch up the 100th winner statewide in Victoria for the season. Well done, young lad. Lockie Neindorf, real star of the future. And scores here at $14.30 and $2.70. It's 101 Australian wide, 100 Vic wide for Lockie Neindorf. And trained by Danny O'Brien, the filly by Russian Camelot. Sensori first. Well, there was all the interest in off their perch. Sensori was placed behind that runner last start. And off their perch started on the tote at $2. The winner, Sensori, started at that $14 mark. The placings are 9, 3, 4 and...
1: Well, Sensori had the blinkers on for the first time and it looked to make the difference today. Was well beaten last start, but step up in distance today. Plus the addition of the blinkers sees the Danny O'Brien Galloper get up and score. Emily Murphy with you for the remainder of this Wednesday afternoon. Plenty to look forward to as we get through the last couple of races here coming in from Rotorua. Not only that, but of course, lots of action from across the Tasman as well. Speaking of the action across the Tasman, we get you to our next, which comes in from Eagle Farm. Race number 2 this afternoon.

0: 290. Let's get you on track with Sky Thoroughbred Central. Got about 4 minutes.
1: No clear running first up and then run second. So I think he's a really good each way bet here at the $11. Number four, Old Faithful, to beat nine, Saturday's Girl. You know, a form past 1400 isn't flash. She went over 2000 one day, might have ran fourth, but was beaten a long way.
0: Mm.
1: But yeah, she's always around the money, so she's got to go in for sure. Mm. And then I've got Can You Be Rich and number seven, my roughie here, Yellow Bond Lad. 4, 9, eight and seven.
2: I've got two on top, Iconify. Oh, he looked magnificent, but his attitude was a little bit over the top, I've got to say. Let's have a look at him. He was with the pony in the yard, number two, so let's see if we can find him out there. He's got the turquoise colours. Maybe he is still with the pony. He did look magnificent. I think he'll go to the front. I mean, Tazzarati's obviously the stablemate, has been leading, but has been compounding too. So would they really want to leave with her today? I don't know what the instructions are, but there he is. Iconify. I don't see why he couldn't be the leader, and we'll see what he's made of.
1: Yeah, I mean, the leaders with these wide rails and on this big track at Eagle Farm,
2: they
1: get left alone. We saw that in that first race over the 1300, the maiden. They'd gone about 200 at a good gallop to get their spots. As soon as they got their spots, they throttled it right back.
2: Yeah.
1: So much so that the overall time was actually really good.
2: Yes.
1: But the split was 34.29.

0: get to Anthony for a market update.
1: We're laying Saturday at $2.30 for a 21-start maidener. And the team at the tab, well, they agree because they're happy to lay at $2.60 late. That is the best price we've been all day. $2.60 Saturday's girl and Can You Be Rich into favourite now, $2.40. I can tell you there's slightly more money on Can You Be Rich at $2.40. In from, I think we were about 290 not that long ago, so 290 to 240. Saturday's girl, we're laying 270 now, 270 Saturday's girl. So they're going on with it, the boys at the tab. Tasserati, $6, Iconify, $10, and Old Faithful, $12. Laying Saturday's girl, love to see it. 21-start maidener, wouldn't have it any other way.
0: So brave. All right, there they are. And there is Saturday's girl. She's looking good today,
2: Matthew. She might come out and put a margin on
0: She might do that. I mean, obviously, they are positive she's going to win a maiden. She's got, obviously, a great pedigree.
2: Yeah, well, if she gets the city maiden, you know, gets a city win on the board for breeding.
0: For breeding.
2: Yeah.
0: Yeah.
2: That's a plus. So
0: Zoostar out of Magical Weekend.
2: Yeah, Zoostar mare. Goodness me.
0: Yeah.
2: Yeah. If she gets that win, you know, all of a sudden she's worth something as a broodmare for sure.
0: Hmm.
2: Anyway, we'll soon know.
0: We will. Okay, here's David.
3: Start today. She was the morning line favourite, but she's been displaced by Can You Be Rich? Can You Be Rich at 2:40 in from 3:10. Saturday's girl, 2:30 out to 2:70. Tasserati holds its spot at $6. It'll be on speed. The last part of the race might be the test for Tasserati. Stable won the first race today with Dust Cloud. And Iconify, a stablemate of Tasserati, now hitting double figures, $10. Dust Cloud won the first, won it comfortably, was able to control up front, kicked away and won by 3 lengths, ran 1:17.56 for the 1,300 metres. The sprint aim was 34.29, which tells you the pace was very moderate early, so it was difficult to make ground. Now they're moving in. Most of these are in. In fact, only Iconify and Can You Be Rich to move up Oakfield Galaxy as well. So three to complete the line for the second race today. Country Music Race Day on sale, maiden plate. The big Country Music Race Day, not too far away, 15th of August to be precise. Always one of the bigger turnouts for the Risen Racing Club. The meeting will be at Doomben. Now, these last few are about to come in. Let's have one last look at the tab board. 2:40, Can You Be Rich? 2:70, Saturday's Girl. Tasserati at 6:50. And Iconify back to single figures, $9.50. Oakfield Galaxy and Iconify come up to their respective barriers, and now they're all in and ready to break for race two. 1,600 metres ahead of them. About to break along this Long Eagle Farm back straight. There's the light. Ready to race. And they're racing. Saturday's Girl came out of the second half of the field. Iconify was last out. First to go, Tasserati straight to the early lead from the well-back favourite, Can You Be Rich? Yalaban Land is pushing forward. Old Faithful is wide early. And Hurricane Hank settling about fifth on the fence. Just behind that division was Saturday's Girl. Oakfield Galaxy is deep. Then Spiegel and Iconify is last of all. That's the first call. They've gone through the first 400 metres. Tasserati in front and slowing the speed. Yalaban Land up in second. Old Faithful is forced to race three wide. And at this point, doesn't look like getting in. They run the inside Hurricane Hank in fourth. And Can You Be Rich? Michael Rod has the favourite in a good position. Fifth one off the fence. Then Saturday's Girl, not far away from Can You Be Rich. Oakfield Galaxy on its outside. And the tail end pair, Spiegel and Iconify, 6 lengths off the leader. And that leader was Tasserati, who does it comfortably as they head down the side of the course. Speed, like the first race, is only fair. Leads from Yalaban Land. Old Faithful's always been wide. Can You Be Rich? In a close fourth, Oakfield Galaxy trying to make ground. Hurricane Hank coming off the bit. Saturday's Girl was next, with two behind it, Iconify and Spiegel. Around the bend, 4:50 left to run. Tasserati tried to nick off at the top of the straight and led from Old Faithful, trying to box on. Here comes Can You Be Rich, knuckling down to the task impressively, coming after Tasserati, and Saturday's Girl's running on fairly. Tasserati in front, Can You Be Rich on the outside, trying to get on terms. Iconify all of a sudden, thread of the needle, runs on strongly. Saturday's Girl can't win. Tasserati in front, Can You Be Rich is running off the track. Iconify coming at the pair and coming home a little too well. Iconify too good, last to first, beat Can You Be Rich, Tasserati, and Old Faithful, then Spiegel, Saturday's Girl, followed by Oakfield Galaxy, Yalaban Land.

0: creating a bit of an upset there. 10.30 and 2.10, the winning price. Iconify beats home the favourite, the 8, Can You Be Rich? So it was 2.8, 11 and 4. 2.8, 11 and 4. Your provisional placings over the mile trip there in the second, coming in from Eagle Farm. We've got to get you back on track at Invercargill for the penultimate of the afternoon. It's race number 11 of the day. The Blonde Countess Dash over 390 metres at C4 level. Looking through some of these chances, there's a considerable amount of moves in the pre-start market. Homebush Alfie off that opening price of 450 to 260. What about the push around Karen Jewel? 2.8 to 370. Two of those movers in our pre-start market here ahead of the next. Homebush Alfie brings a last start placing beside the name. John McInerney doing the training, finishing second last time to the races. And Karen Jewel, well, been around the money, placed two starts ago last time, finished in fourth spot for the Craig Roberts Kennel. So a good bit of interest in both of those runners here in the penultimate of the day. Mark Cookson, I'll say a very good afternoon to you for the first time. And nice little moves around a couple of these here in the market. Where did you land?
1: Afternoon to you, Emily. I was thinking that these two legs of the quaddy were the more open legs, and these moves really confirm that, don't they? You did point out that opening price of Karen Jewel, $8 into $3.80. It's been a big movement inwards. It's now second favourite. Homebush Alfie opened up at $4.50 and it's now $2.45. They opened up Rocking Rory favourite and as a result had to be moved out to $4.60, and Diamond Hazel has drifted as a result. So I've gone Rocking Rory on top, winning here

0: starts ago, but has a squeeze box draw. Diamond Archie was winning here and ran a decent fourth at Addington. Diamond Hazel in for third has got the drifts, and Three Master Leo have chucked in first fours, but big respect around Karen Jewell and Homebush Alfie as well. Boxing for the 11th. First of a TAB double, Blonde Countess Dash. Second line comes forward, green light, and we're ready to run. Set, favourites out of box seven. Racing, good beginning from Rocking Rory, and Diamond Hazel began well. Rocking Rory is trying to pick a path through. On the outside is Karen Jewell. It began well, might get squeezed up. Homebush Alfie, and around the outside is Diamond Archie. Back behind them, Rocking Rory, and they're back to Master Leo at the tail. On the swing, Homebush Alfie being challenged by, on the outside, Diamond Archie. Diamond Archie is really putting it up to the leader here and is going to win it. Diamond Archie beats Homebush Alfie. Third across was coming into third was Karen Jewell. They're followed next by Rocking Rory and Diamond Hazel in photos, and Master Leo was at the back. Done it again. Diamond Archie, son of Feral Frankie out of Diamond Harmony, Farala Kalang, winning a C3 here a couple of weeks ago. Last week ran fourth at Addington, comes back here to Ascot Park and has picked up the third win at start number nine here. Eighth win all up. Gets over the top of the closing favourite, Homebush Alfie. The market mover, Karen Jules, run into third. And a photo for fourth between the four and the two. Outside's four, Rocking Rory. And two, Diamond Hazel. Maybe the outside, the four, gets fourth. Five, seven, six, and four. Nice performance. Good training effort here too for Alika Lang. She's had this dog for a little while and has trained multiple winners now, with him getting to the top of the dais and enjoys coming here to Ascot Park, and was able to pick them up, stayed out of trouble, was wider out on the track there as Homebush Alfie and Diamond Hazel were the first two into that bend. But congratulations, Alika Lang picks up another win here with Diamond Archie. One to go, Emily, 3:32.
1: Back with you, Mark, on track for that final race coming in from Invercargill, as you heard, the one to go, the 12th of the afternoon. Here's the scene at Rotorua, race number seven, penultimate heavy nine conditions there this afternoon. Brennan Popplewell, we'll get straight to you with three and a half to go. Tom Wigram looks to have a nice chance here in the next.
2: Hey, Emily. Yes, he's picked up a winner already today and he has a nice chance here. And what's quite a competitive 75 over 1560. With just the seven runners for this. But, yeah, quite a good field. I'm joined by Andrew Forsman to chat around his charge in the race in Zanzibar. And go back 12 months ago, the horse was placed here before a real emphatic win out of New Plymouth. You feel as though you're in a similar spot heading into this today?
3: Yeah, I think so. He's very well. He's done a fair bit of work now. We've obviously been struggling just to find the right sort of races for him. I think he's more effective racing this way around. The day he raced here, it was a slower track. I think they're off the fence a little bit. But his pattern of racing should suit today. He likes to jump, put himself right there. There's probably another one or two in there that have the same idea. That's the only concern is he might not get all favours on speed, but he's a fit horse very well and expect him to be hard to beat.
2: Yeah, and if you can get that, you know, as you said, that position up top and get it on your own terms, he will be hard to beat. Just going off that form line from last year, gee, if he runs something similar to what he did, of course, on Open Eki Cup Day, he was dazzling that day.
3: Yeah, he was. And again, that was a little bit of the way the track was racing. It probably flattered him a little bit, but it was a big margin. And I think he's certainly capable of going through the grades, this horse. He'll get better and better with racing. He is only second up. I thought his first up run was very good on a very testing track. And yeah, expecting him to run really well.
2: Looks like you got some nice chances heading to Waverley on Saturday too. Obviously, looks like Force of Nature heading that way.
3: I think so. He's slightly better off at the weights, I thought, against a few of those. Maybe up to the 1,400 metres now is tempting as well. We're keeping both options open at this stage. But, yeah, I think probably Waverley looks the right sort of set up. A bit of speed there. We've got the side winkers on, and just nice to see him sort of settle off the speed, and hopefully 1,400 metres helps him.
2: And three other chances there. Is it Desert Jewel, Barry Brown, Orson Stone? They all go with their right sort of hopes and right sort of form.
3: Yeah, they do. All drawn well enough too, and probably all just good solid each-way chances on the day on hopefully what will be a reasonable enough track.
2: Good one. All the best, Andrew.
3: Thank you.
2: Thanks, mate. That's Andrew Forsman there chatting about his runner here, who, if they can get to the top, looks to be a runner that will be hard to get past. He's right. There is a couple of others that like to go forward. Overrated, drawn inside. Do they look to push forward like they won here two starts ago in a personal best?

0: win when winning here two back. Zanzibar win at New Plymouth, just rated through the roof. It was a day where you needed to be on speed against the rail, but absolutely dominated them on that occasion. Possesses won a personal best win out of Trentham off the numbers with what he produced that day. And Scarlett Temple, if they do go very strong up front, well, it could play into her hands as well because she was so good in winning three starts ago. I guess that's the key for her, Aaron. I know you made Scarlett Temple a bet. If there's that little bit of pressure, small field, she can finish strongly over the top.
1: Yeah, I've made her the whisper. I put a line through those two duck eggs and two very good benchmark 75s at Ellerslie and Te Rapa. There's plenty of form coming out of those races. Nice winner prior to that. I'll tell you what a charmer, a horse that's had two wins on this track. Gets the 4 kilos off. Most of these are claiming, but son of Jimmy Shue coming back from open company to a benchmark, a 75, and is the outsider, $21. Are we leaving it out at our own peril, a bit like the Jack in the Box situation? Overrated in the mix here in the 4 YOLO 7. 1, 2 and 4. The whisper comes up here, though, with Scarlett Temple.
0: Thanks, Aaron. Yeah, you're right around What a Charmer. Won a Stefanos Classic here. Won the Kiwi Fruit Cup last year as well. So he is third up with Sienna Brown, 4 kilo claim coming off. Just about ready to go at Cook Contracting 1560. Here's Aaron.
1: Thank you, Brendan. As these runners are set for our feature, the rating 75 benchmark 80 Cook Contracting 1560, and the stalls are back and they're off. And YOLO will get back in the start as to What a Charmer. One of the first out possessed with up on the outside the race favourite Overrated, and Zanzibar joins those three wide. There's two lengths Scarlett Temple on the inside of that. So gallop up into the back was Flamenco. Two lengths What a Charmer, and YOLO off the bit in the early stages. Hustled along 8 lengths away at the tail. Inside the 1200 they gallop. Overrated's taken it up now from Zanzibar. Run of the race possessed. A length away then to Scarlett Temple and Ashley Strawbridge as they get down to the 1000 metre mark. Just wanting to over race for a stride or two there was Scarlett Temple as What a Charmer starts to slide forward for Sienna Brown. Back on the inside then to Flamenco, and still a good 6-8 lengths away YOLO. So they're down to the 700 metres here. Overrated and Tom Wigram leads narrowly from Zanzibar and Rihan Goyaram, and followed a length away in the field then to Possess with Hayley Haspin of Board holding down third, with What a Charmer fourth to its outside. 2 lengths Scarlett Temple, Flamenco and George Rook back on the inside, and YOLO, well, he's been under hard riding from the word go and still 8 lengths detached as they gallop onto the turn here. Where it is, Zanzibar one off, back on the inside then to Overrated. Here's What a Charmer, the outsider in the field, and he moves up stylishly. Scarlett Temple comes to his outside, 200 to go. What a Charmer, Scarlett Temple possesses, coming through in Zanzibar. Scarlett Temple sits off them, races hard for home now, and Scarlett Temple back into the winner's list. Second, it'll be a photo, I'd say. What a Charmer may be just in front of Possess. They were followed Zanzibar in fourth. Further back in the field then to Flamenco, and the last couple being Overrated and YOLO. Scarlett Temple, the Redwood mare out of Crystal Chateau. Ashley Strawbridge doing the riding here for Deb Sweeney, and just sat off them. I don't know, a wee bit of an awkward spot at about the 900 metre mark where she was just being restrained, and then found her rhythm across the top, and she lets down strongly. Very tight second here. What a Charmer's gone off at big odds. Might just nose out Possess, but we'll leave that to Judge John Craig to decipher. And 3 Zanzibar will make up the first 4 as we just look at this replay for second there, BP. It is, yeah, particularly close. So we'll leave that to the judge, but to Scarlett Temple, the whisper.
0: And I tell you what, punters were on pretty good terms with themselves once this race developed for her, because there was a couple of horses who wanted to go forward. Matt looked a little like that around those two runners, that being, of course, Overrated and Zanzibar. And the other key factor was that Scarlett Temple just wasn't that far off them. She was able to sit in a pretty good spot in around fourth or fifth position. And with all that speed around her, she just had to get her into the clear air. And once she was able to track underneath runners, get to the outside of What a Charmer, it was put the glasses down and cheer at home in Scarlett Temple. And she's done exactly what she did here 3 starts ago. She produced a good win, ran the right numbers leading up to that point, and today sits off speed. There was a couple at it, and she has benefited off that. Let's go and catch up with Debbie. Can tell you it was 7-1-6. What a Charmer's finish into second position. Bold run from that horse. Good work, Debbie. A race.

0: There was a lot of speed, and you must have been happy with how that race panned out for you in that first half where Ashley was able to get a nice spot.
1: Yeah, for sure. She's better to be ridden patient. Look, she's been a shade disappointed in the last couple of starts. Look, she definitely loves Rotorua, so I wish they raced every week for her, but yeah, no, she won nicely in the end.
0: Yeah, they were two strong races she was in since her last win here, but you know, dropped back to her midweek grade with a couple of nice runners here, but just nice to get that confidence back that she's, you know, still in a good space.
1: Yeah, for sure. Yeah, she hasn't been far away, so yeah, good to get her back in the winning circles.
0: Congratulations.
1: Thank you.
0: Debbie Sweeney, winning trainer with Scarlet Temple, daughter of Redwood. Start 13, win number 3. And yeah, she's just hitting a nice space at the moment. And Ashley, she gets along with this runner well, picking up this rating 75 and the 80 Cook contracting 1560. One to go, Emily. That is the Ottawa Park Hotel Rotorua 1400, the 8th of the day, the 65 will go at 3:54.
2: Yeah, the home stretch with the final race on the card still to come from Rotorua. A nice win there in that penultimate. For us, Randwick Kensington is next. A minute till a start. Race number 2 of the afternoon. You got favouritism surrounding Ready for Cocktails. That's on top. Lightly race tight, but brings a last start placing. That was resuming for the Hawke stable. Tyler Schlutt to do the riding. Claudel, Piero Ladd will be second and third on that market. Claudel, 2 placings to date, looking to break through for that first win. Chris Waller, Chad Schofield combining. He's already been successful, Chad, on the card in the first. And Piero Ladd, obviously, with Braith Knock to do the riding. Has had plenty of race day experience, but is fresh up here this afternoon. Overview of the second, it's the TAB 3-year-old maiden plate.
3: The betting here, Manto, and you touched on it at the top, is Rapid Revenue, $17 into $6 today.
4: Yeah, very good move at longer odds, the 5 Rapid Revenue, so 17 into 6. And Ready for Cocktails, this favourite has firmed from 350 to 310 in the last 3 or 4 minutes, so very good support for the favourite. Holds about 35% of all bets, so if it's not the favourite, Ready for Cocktails, Rapid Revenue best back to beat it. Just about all set. Let's get to Ben Hall. Last 2 or 3 to load.
5: Claudel's still out of the line as well. Is this working on one behind the barrier riderless? So Farland has gone up to the gates. And the last pair to come forward here. Once they get this riderless one up. Gondorf and Claudel. Consulate took out the first race for Chad Schofield and Chris Waller.

$6 now, Rapid Revenue. So it was $17. So these last few just holding up proceedings. Looks like that riderless horse has gone in. So Gondorf to come forward, and the last one will be Claudel. Tab plate over the 1,150 metres. And we're set and ready to go. The red lights are on. Set to jump. Gates open. And they're off and racing now. And fast away out wide was Sorrentina. Farland had plenty of speed out of the barrier. So did the favourite. Ready for Cocktails is going to land third on the inside of Claudel, who's proud at wider. Then Glissando, Piero Ladd, Gondorf being restrained, passed by Creator of Worlder. And getting right back towards the tail of the field is Novel Attraction with Rapid Revenue. Down towards the home turn now, 6.50 left to go. Farland in front by three quarters, Sorrentina. Claudel three wide, then came Ready for Cocktails in the middle, and Piero Ladd's over on the fence. Glissando back behind those horses, and Creator of World out three wide with cover is Gondorf. Novel Attraction staying near the rail, and Rapid Revenue's last. Around the home turn, 400 left to go. Far

0: letting down really well. Ready for Cocktails, put a length on Sorrentina, then came further back to Claudel, Farland, Piero Lab, but they won't get the favourite. And Ready for Cocktails goes further in front. Ready for Cocktails beat Claudel, Piero Lad or Sorrentina, then Glissando, Creator of World, Farland, Gondorf. A break in the field then was Rapid Revenue, didn't fire a shot. And towards the tail was Novel Attraction.
1: Ready for Cocktails. Nice ride, Tyler Schiller. He got her in a good spot, eased around heels and was able to be strong late. Looks like they're going to come down the middle here today based on those races. And well done to co-trainer Michael Hawks. He just might enjoy a cocktail on the back of that. He's overseas.
2: Pulls away pretty comfortably from the rest of the field, doesn't it? Ready for Cocktails, wins for the Hawks and Tyler Schiller. Had that resuming run when finishing in second, and that set it up nicely to break through.

0: three-year-old filly who gets that first win out of under the 3 minutes here to go until a start for the final race of the day, coming in from the deep south, and wrap up the 12 race programme here with Mark Cookson shortly. Final race of the afternoon. Well, it sees at the top of proceedings Homebush Latte, one of a couple of chances in this. 460 into 340. You got Revolving Door, who's also moved in off the opening price of fives to 420. Homebush Nikki obviously brings strong recent form with the four wins out of its past five starts. Easy to make a case for a couple of these here at Invercargill in the 12th. We'll take in a quick replay of one of these, and it is Homebush Nikki, seen here winning in the black. And Mark Cookson, as we come to you, one of only two in this who brings last start winning form.
1: Won four out of her last five. She's won five races, so she's really making it count in the, or has made it count in the C1 grade. She's up to C2 now, is Homebush Nikki. And so I'm hoping she can continue on with it. She's been a winner here at Ascot Park and once a place getter, three unplaced runs, so much better around Addington Raceway. But I'm going to stick with Nikki. She is out to 460. She opened up at 420. Punter's not quite sure where to go in the final event with the movements for a number of those runners, as Emily touched on, and most are in single figure. So it's been it's one of our tougher races of the day, betting-wise. In the quaddie, you need 9 Twisted Truth, our next best of the day. Opawa Postman came off the ballot, won race number 10, the feature middle distance race, and Diamond Archie wins again at Ascot Park for Ala Kalang in race 11. So 1, 9, and 5 to be alive in terms of the quaddie. Homebush Latte is the one they've pushed for here. I've got her in for fourth. She was sent up to Whanganui last Friday behind Bossy Adobe, and she was well beaten there, but the prior runs at Addington were pretty consistent, and now trips back here to Ascot Park, where she's won 6 races and placed on 7 occasions. So she's done a lot of travelling, has Homebush Latte, but she does go well with 50% of her wins coming here at Ascot Park. And the outside trap shouldn't be too much of a worry for Homebush Latte. But I've got Nikki on top, who again gets box 7, has won 2 from 3 from there. 2 Revolving Door is a dog who has been racing pretty well, was 3rd to Wow Wow last week at Addington, comes back here to Ascot Park, cozy box draw. 10 Prada Jewel comes off the ballot, goes into box 5, and again has been a bit of a mover, another Craig Roberts mover, and 8 in for 4th Homebush Latte, 7, 2, 10, and 8. What's been a fantastic day here at Ascot Park with 5 $20,000 features. A collaboration between the Southland Greyhound Racing Club, Christchurch Greyhound Racing Club, and the Otago Greyhound Racing Club has seen for some fantastic racing today. Moving up for the last, Dusky Lord Dash, Class 2s. And the green light sent through for our final events. Favourites out of Box 8, Homebush Latte. Set, racing. Good beginning from Revolving Door, so too impressive Nora. In between runners is Homebush Rob. Around the outside comes Homebush Latte, trying to boot through Marty Baxter, copped a bit of a check. Homebush Nikki was next around about midfield. Prada Jewel trying to get around runners. Homebush Rob is last. On the corner, it's impressive Nora. The outside, Homebush Latte, there followed by Revolving Door. It is still the leader. Homebush Latte is getting ahead of impressive Nora. Impressive Nora fights back. Photos, impressive Nora and Homebush Latte. Third across was Revolving Door, then Prada Jewel, followed next by Marty Baxter, and then Homebush Nikki and Homebush Rob.

0: and the four to wrap the day. Four is going to get third and 10 Prada Jewel for first four placings after the last. I think the judge may have given the nod to the four. Not quite sure, but as we watch the start, good beginning from the likes of Impressive Nora in the early stages. Homebush Latte was able to get around the outside into that first bend and really put it to the four on the home turn, and was a great battle up the straight. I think we're going to give it to Impressive Nora, the daughter of Blue Moon Rising out of Jealous Much, raced by GM McInerney and trained by Johnny McInerney out of Darfield, over Homebush Latte, the eight in the final event. So good finish to the final race. Wraps up a great day of racing with some really big stakes money, and good to see those stakes being shared around a number of trainers, the likes of Leah Washington, Dylan Voice, also Gary Cleave getting a piece of it, Dave Fahey and Katie Wiley a double as well. That's it from the team covering the action from Ascot Park for the Southland Greyhounds. Emily, I'll bid you a good afternoon.
1: Very good afternoon to you too, Mark. An enjoyable day at Invercargill. We've got to press on because we've got the next coming in from Sandown. Race number three, a couple of Kiwis at the top of proceedings. Perfect 10, obviously the progeny of Tavistock. And then you've also got Eleanor Dumont, who's also a New Zealand bred as well, of Ace High out of the mare Tin Goose. Keep a watch on those two. They're at the top of the market as well. Stupendous on that third line. So we get you to the racing.com team ahead of the third.
2: Tote favourites, 370, Perfect 10. Eleanor Dumont at $3.80. And then Stupendous at $8.10.

0: So the leaders are shadowed. Down the hill now as they reach the 700 metres from Stupendous. Orac with third. Then came Eleanor Dumont, just being chased along fractionally before the corner. Two lengths perfect. 10 Street Lark, Lisa Lass, a gap to Pariah Pearl, Aeolian, and then Gafina Enchanted, Jenny and I Altitude. Into the home runnings, a shadow, 400 metres to go from Stupendous, who's about to give it the stare. Two lengths Oraqua, a long gap, Eleanor Dumont, perfect 10 down the outside, and then Street Lark. Stupendous couldn't get past the shadow. Oraqua's the next one to have a crack on the outside at the 200. It's Oraqua up to Sir Shadow, then perfect 10, Street Lark running on. Oraqua 100 to go in front from perfect 10, trying to eat into the margin. Oraqua just in front and won. Oraqua has won it from perfect 10, Street Lark, Pariah Pearl. They were followed by Gafina, Aeolian running through the line, then Zashadow, Enchanted Jenny, Eleanor Dumont, well back, Stupendous, Lisa Lass, and High Altitude. Oraqua, number 7, Mitch Friedman, Harry Coffey aboard. At $20.80 and $5.20, staving off perfect 10 second at $1.60, and Street Lark third at $3.40 ahead of Pariah Pearl. Oraqua, the mare by Zarak. In the Roll the Dice colours, win 4 at start number 15. Wasn't involved here the other day. After sitting up on the speed, she knocked up on that occasion. Softer run in transit this afternoon after form around first chorus, and has staved off perfect 10, who was slowly but surely chipping away at the margin. Logan Bates for Nikki Burke second, and number 11 in third, Street Lark, Emily Posman for Peter Moody and Catherine Coleman. Fourth, number 6, Pariah Pearl. They've clocked 1:43.16.
1: You wanted to be on from a long way out, didn't you? Because was able to get off heels and then really got to work late and got up to score. Did the 5-year-old daughter of Zarak, who's European bred, but was finished down the field last time in behind perfect 10, but turned things around today. Perfect 10 making up some really good ground late, but couldn't quite get there. The race all run and done, but still another really bold effort for an in-form mare. We'll be back at Sandown a little bit later on. Oraqua takes top honours in the third of the afternoon, coming in from Sandown Lakeside. Race number 4, well, that won't be far away. It's 2,400-metre contest, our next. Eagle Farm is our next live race, and you've got June at 3s and 4s as the current favourite here ahead of Cicino. A couple of inform horses, High Dandy on that third line at 3.90 and 5s. They're the numbers here over the mile trip. It's race number 3 from Eagle Farm with Sky Thoroughbred Central.
2: Easy. The support is for June. It continues. This support for June started yesterday on Tab, and High Dandy has met with support as well. But Miss Chastain is my selection here. Lightly raced mare. She's only had the 5 starts for 2 wins in France. She won on the turf at Clairefontaine. And when she won there, she made up about 5 lengths. She sat off them, made up 5 lengths. The tempo was good, so it was only a maiden, but she looked pretty good, and then went to Deauville and ran 4th. She settled last that day, kept sort of creeping around the outside. So, yeah, she's a bit of a back marker, and we saw her sit around about midfield at her first Australian start at Newcastle, and when asked, she responded nicely. So she's got a nice draw here for Daniel Moore, barrier 2, so maybe she sits behind a top hot tempo and has last crack, and she's picking up a little bit of speed there as she heads around to the start. 7 on top here to beat number 1, Cicino, who's going for the hat-trick of Metro wins with his forward-running style. Then June and High Dandy.
3: OK, I've got Cicino on top. For me, it was a bit of a duel between 1 and 3. I actually started with High Dandy on top. I like that there's a bit of money for him. Yeah, it's an ask, isn't it? The 60 kilos. Mind you, he carried 59.5 kilos and beat June 4.5 lengths. I know it was a soft 7 in that benchmark 72 starts ago, but it was a pretty convincing win. And I can't see this track being too firm for him. He's just got to get that right run towards the front. There does look other speed, obviously, Grinzinger Knight, High Dandy. There's another Flying Bat. They're all on paces. Even Capo Strada, I think, led all the way to win over 1,400 last start. So there's actually lots of speed in this race. We've seen really 2 really slowly run races today, but this shouldn't be. So I'm going 1 to beat 3, 7 and 8.

0: 8. Okay, let's get to Anthony for a market update.
1: Number 8, June. Very well backed here, Bernie. $6.50 best price we bet into $3 now. It did touch $2.90 very, very briefly. So number 8, June, one of the better back runners all day. Certainly one of the bigger firmers all day at Eagle Farm. High Dandy, on the other hand, it's at $3.70. It's had a little firm as well from $4.40. And Cicino, someone check it's got four legs because it was favourite for much of betting. Has been $3.10 to $3.90 in the last 10 minutes. Miss Chastain's $4.80 and Flying Bat's a $10 chance. June, very well supported here, the 8 from High Dandy. And we cannot lay a bet for Cicino at all.
0: Okay, they don't like him. They don't like him.
2: Maybe thinking that the track...
0: the weight.
2: It could be. I mean, some of the times today have been quite good, the final splits. Maybe punters are thinking that it's, you know, not his kind of track. He really loves it wet. He's had 9 goes on good for only 1/3, Cicino. And when we saw him get onto that soft 7, he was happy as a pig in, you know, what? That day he just absolutely blitzed them. And then I thought he'd really blitz them with the run he had there on Ipswich Cup Day. Beat Diana's Affair, only 3/4 of a length, and had to really lift to beat him. That was on the soft 5, so maybe punters are just shying at the track conditions with Cicino. It's, they're with June, aren't they? He was 5 lengths behind Cicino the other day. Drops 0.5 kilo, where Cicino goes up 2.5 on that. All the money is with June.
0: It's all about June, not July. It's about June. Here's David.
3: On paper. And the favourite, June, will be the last one up. Number 8, June. Ben Thompson riding. $3 the favourite. They're locked and loaded. There's the light. Racing. Towards the inside, High Dandy began well. Cicino showing early speed and Flying Bad going forward as normal. Capo Strada fourth away. They'll ride Grinsing a Night off the speed today. Then Miss Chastain and the favourite June is going to settle in last position. Midway along the back straight and Flying Bad looking for 3 wins in a row. Spear to a clear lead. Cicino got onto the rail and will travel in second. One away third, High Dandy as Flying Bad sets a good tempo. A heady speed as they run up towards the 1,000-metre back bend. Two-way Capo Strada in fourth outside of Miss Chastain, who's lying fifth on the rail. 2.5 to Grinsing a Night outside of June, appreciating the good tempo. They make their way to the side of the course with just over half the journey, or just under half the journey completed, and Flying Bat makes play. 3/4 High Dandy in second, Cicino third, the box seat. One away Capo Strada, fourth one off. Next pair, Miss Chastain inside of Grinsing a Night, and June is going to have to come from last and would spot the leader, Flying Bat, around 6 length start. By the 600 metres, they're preparing to turn now, and Flying Bat led with High Dandy closing on the outside. Cicino third, sweating on a runner. Capo Strada lying in fourth to the outside. June in those blue colours starts to wind up strongly. Miss Chastain closer to the insider, and they got away from Grinsing a Night. Flying Bat the leader. High Dandy on the outside is trying ever so hard to get on terms, and slowly but surely June is coming at the pair. Cicino getting an inside run. On the outside, June, ridden hard by Thompson, went after High Dandy and Flying Bat. June on the outside, getting to a narrow lead, and June won. Money was right. June beat home High Dandy. Flying Bat and Cicino having its chance in fourth, just behind the Miss Chastain, and then gaps to Capo Strada and Grinsing a Night last home.
2: Settling down at the back and sailing home. Ben Thompson getting it spot on there, going, pressing the button at the right time. $3.90 and $2.10. High Dandy, $3.10, and then the lead of Flying Bat, third. No third dividends. Cicino seemingly having every possible. Big drifter in the market, and he's missed time.

0: June and back down to $3.10.
1: June, who settled back last and came down the middle of the track to get up and score. June wins at Eagle Farm in that most recent one. 8 from 3, 6 and 1. They were the numbers across the line in that most recent one. We're going to get you off to a break here on Trackside One on this Wednesday afternoon. On the back of that, live racing continues, as you can see. Rotorua not too far away.
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3: The Foxes claims Classic in the run to the line, and it's up for the Foxes.
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1: You're back with us on Trackside on this Wednesday afternoon, the last of the day coming in from Rotorua. Not too far away, we can move you on course there now. Brennan Popwell, to round out an enjoyable afternoon in the Bay of Plenty. And Brennan, as we come to you, a pretty open last race on the card, certainly making it a tricky get-out stakes for punters.
6: Yes, Emily, I thought this was the hardest race of the day, actually, and it opens itself up to being a good betting contest and maybe one that you can try and find on the each way for the last, which is a 65 over the 1,400 metres. Seen some very good performances throughout the day, and I think some horses we can follow, though, at the same time. That first race, the maiden, did like what I saw from those that finished in first and second position. The winner and being Ekene, and the second horse and Performer. Performer's probably going to go back to the home track and be a contender, maybe in a special conditions maiden. He's just been collared late by Ekene, who's a three-year-old filly for Cambridge Stud, who won nicely. So definitely like that race, and then even the maiden performances from Gin and Barrett and Noble Cabello and a couple of other runners we can follow out of those races, even Chappie as well. And out of the Chappie race, you'd have to say Gracie Ace is the one out of the day that you want to be following, because she was very good from back in the field and had Piero Sangue form heading in, and just needs to get that right piece of luck to find her winning a race very, very shortly. And then you have the highest assessed horses in the 75, and Scarlet Temple was too good on a track that she's won at before. I was taken by What a Charmer with how he ran. He's won a Kiwi Fruit Cup, a Stefanos Classic here, and he's run huge to finish into that second position. Good luck if you're live in the quaddy. In the quaddy, Jack in the Box was the nice little value runner that has helped the quaddy along. Got to 28 grand that pull, and that horse paid $26. Vadanova winning race 6, closed off at 12s. And to Scarlet Temple, there are some mammoth will pays there if you're live, and especially if you've been able to spread it through this last. Mississippi Gambler's the favourite at $4.60. Won last time too. The race is out of Tauranga on a good four. Sights a heavy track for the very first time. Michael McNabb, who's looking for another winner on the program. Valley King for Kevin Myers, $5.50. Does have some wet track form next to his name. It's been 256 days since we've last seen him to the races. He's had some trials to get ready. His last trial, he was beaten 1.5 lengths into third position at the Foxen Trials, 2 kilos off with Hassman down to 55.5. Zenith was a debut winner on wet ground at Te Araha last winter, sitting up on speed. $6 the quote for him, George Rook. Time to play the game. I thought we heard enough from David Green when we spoke to him earlier. This horse ran a very close second to Jelly Roll, gets back to 55.5 when going up in grade, because that was a rating 60. It sits in a better place in the weights. With that weight relief, he becomes a danger.

0: Illustrious goes forward. Saw that last campaign. Illustrious is 186 days since his last start to the races. Craig Grill's Robbie Patterson beat at the trials by half a length recently. And Lady Impending for Whitamu Pin does have two starts here for two wins. Both of those were on soft five conditions. But it is a runner that has respect. I went with Smart Tip. Yeah, just trying to find something at a bit of a price, really. Heavy 10 winner at Matamata. We saw a good run from the horse last start in the same race that Time to Play the Game finished second in. I know you were keen on Zenith, Aaron, as we get to you. So it says the second favourite, and well, second or third favourite, does Zenith, runner number four.
1: Yeah, I don't mind its profile here today. And George Rook looking for the bookend on the program. The time test gelding out of the John Bell team here, third up this campaign. Thought the first up run had plenty of merit around it. Senior jockey goes on today, which is a big key as well, around the four Zenith. The five diggers in the mix here too. Ashley Strawbridge, Daryl Hollinshead combine here. Of course, TA got the Quinella in our feature race. Ashley rode that winner there with the Scarlet Temple. We'll put in the three Lost El Cerro. Just note, has been gelded since last racing, so the ultimate operation has Lost El Cerro. Jack Taplin doing the riding, and the six Illustrious, put that in the mix too, having its resumption here for Daniel Narkley and his ownership group there. Craig Grills for Robbie Patterson, 4, 5, 3, and 6 to wrap up what's been a fine day of Wednesday galloping.
0: It has been, and I think there's some horses we can follow, Aaron. As you said, the black book was getting nice and full throughout the afternoon.
1: Was, certainly was, wasn't it? So Ekene and also Performer in the first race will be following that. Gin and Barrett, yes. Chappie was good. Noble Cabello. And when we talked to those trainers after the races too, BP, it was good too, because those horses were here to learn things today, Chappie and Noble Cabello, going forward. And when they come to Saturday racing, you just know that the smarts will be a little bit better.
0: Yep, you're right there. And they've shown that in their recent starts, so they're able to pick off the right race, and now they can go forward with a bit of confidence heading into the next couple of months of winter, our first day of July today. But boy, it's been an absolute boomer of a day here. It's been really nice in the sun, and those that have been here have been able to enjoy the sun out of the Sulphur City. Yes, we head to Te Rapa on Saturday for our race meeting. Of course, that'll be races like the Te Awamutu Cup and the John F. Gruels Memorial, surrounded what is a good card out of Waverley as well. Very good day of racing tomorrow. Yes, it is the Wellington Hurdles and Wellington Steeplechase, North Island Challenge as well. Gee, Ashburton, though, is also a very good card. Undisputed, who's gone maiden 65-75. Win since arriving in Bruce Tapper's barn, lines up in an open handicap tomorrow that is drawn barrier one. Billy J aboard, looking forward to seeing that horse again and amongst him with the likes of Betty Spaghetti and co. So really good day of Thursday racing to tuck into, looking forward to that. And of course out the gate, which we'll be following that from 4:30 onwards. Some fun to be had. But this is the eighth, the last of the day. Mississippi Gambler, the favourite of $5. Aaron, we'll leave it with you.
1: Yep, looking forward to OTG again tomorrow night. Let's hope we can get you back into a profit land there tomorrow night with the boys there. So the runners are forward now, 1,400 metres. The Ottawa Park Hotel, Rotorua. And the stalls are back and they're off. Digger from barrier one comes out strongly to be the early lead. Coming forward was Aramaki. Illustrious out wider was looking to probe forward, as to the local galloper RK. Back on the inside, Lost El Cerro to its outside, then to stablemate Lady Impending. A length away in the field, then to Badgering the Witness, the grey. They're followed by Zenith back on the inside to Time to Play the Game. Getting back the race favourite, Mississippi Gambler, to third last. At the 900 metre turn off the back, they're followed by Smart Tip and back of the tail, Valley King. Good 10 lengths over them here, and it is Digger to the 800 metres, a half a length. Up on the outside, Aramaki second, and third and three wide here was RK. Lost El Cerro the inside, Lady Impending to its outside, then Illustrious three wide with cover. Zenith out there as well, Badgering the Witness back on the inside and planted between runners. Mississippi Gambler looking to stride forward out wider on the track as they get down to the 600 metres here. Now is Valley King, and they're followed then by Time to Play the Game and Smart Tip. They're inside the final 400 metres. Digger travels strongly onto the turn here. Up on the outside, Aramaki joining in, Lady Impending. Illustrious down the outside, Lost El Cerro back on the inside. Mississippi Gamblers looking to come through. Further back is Zenith. 200 to go. Digger's in front. Down the outside, Lady Impending. Illustrious.

0: Illustrious putting in big strides as well. Digger and now Mississippi Gambler between runners. Illustrious and Mississippi Gambler. Illustrious in the last. Illustrious back on a new campaign. Grillsy too good. Second over will be Mississippi Gambler. Digger's in a photo for third. Lady impending. Zenith when it was all over. Badgering the witness just in behind. They were followed. Valley King, King Smart Tip. Lossell Cero. Aramaki back in the field here with time to play the game. And also back towards the tail was RK. Craig Grills pays the bills. He gets a couple on the program today. Robbie Patterson with the eminent gelding back on a new campaign and sat in a three wide cover position. It has really let down well. Mississippi Gambler beaten but not disgraced here with Michael McNabb in defeat. And then third, it's tight between Digger and Lady Impending. They'll go to the judge for that. And Zenith, when it was all over, will be the fifth across here for the day. The Arawa Park Hotel Rotorua to wind up what's been a good day. Grillsy gets two on the program here today. Extends him out to 133 winners for the season. It's been great to make the way down to Rotorua. They put the day on for me here, BP. We've made a few dollars here today too. We've got a few in the black book from the commentary box. Have a very good afternoon.
1: Sounds like the perfect day, Aaron, that is for sure. And yes, that certainly is the case for many with how the day's unfolded. And boy, hasn't this horse been a big drifter in the marketplace and wins down the outer. The combination of Patterson and Grills taking out the last. And if you've got it in the quaddie, I can tell you it's paid $25,160.90 around the combination of Jack in the Box, Vatanova, Scarlet Temple, and Illustrious. 6, 10, 5, and 9 will be those numbers across the line. First up for 186 days. He went to the trials and finished into second position recently last week. In fact, out of the Foxton trials and delivers. Mississippi Gambler was big in between runners to finish into second spot. And Digger fighting on as well, along with Lady Impending, who looked to be a big danger when looming on the point of the bend. It's us, Emily, and what's been a cracking day of racing. Really enjoyed the coverage here today. It felt like, as we spoke about a couple of times, some horses here that have been able to stand up. They've raced well through Saturday Company, found their right grade here today off the back of some confident performances, and maybe they can find themselves back in some Saturday 65 races and maybe some horses to follow out of that maiden grade level as well. We'll see you tomorrow night for Out the Gate and then Friday, and then off to Tarapa on Saturday. From everyone here that's been able to bring you the pictures, including commentator Aaron White, we'll see you tomorrow.
2: Thanks, BP. Enjoyable afternoon as always. And as you said, a couple of nice horses for the Black Book who will have the confidence up now. Good win in the last. Deserved victory there in the closing stages for Craig Grills and Robbie Patterson. Randwick Kensington is under a minute to go here for race number three. Cheval Dubois is the pre-start favourite here ahead of the third. Cheval Dubois with the NZ suffix beside the name. Trained by Annabelle and Rob Archibald is the progeny of Redwood out of the mare Trojan Lass, three-year-old gelding who last time to the races finished in fourth at Newcastle. That was fresh. Has had 3 weeks since that last run, so should have made some nice progress from there. Cheval Dubois, second line of betting. You've got Ballpark on top here in terms of a pre-start.

0: next. It's race number three from Randwick, the Kensington.
1: The Kenzo wet track, when this pattern becomes evident, they get wider and wider as the meeting goes on.
2: It's quite pleasant here trackside at the moment. Not too cold at this stage, but a little bit of a breeze, which I think is helping that track dry out to a degree. In goes Tim Clark on the favourite Ballpark. They're loading away well. Here's Ben Hall to call race three.
3: Sister Day, well, she's gone for a drift in betting. She was $3.90 this morning and all the way out to $6. So the best back runner, Cheval Dubois, goes in. Sister Day is the last one to join the line. 15.50 the journey for Asahi Super Dry. Third of seven races this afternoon. Ready to go. Ballpark favourite. Signal's being given. Racing. Now, Shadashi was a little bit slow to leave the barrier, but Ballpark flew out and went straight to the early leader. Cheval Dubois runs to second. Rebidosi is running third, and My Sharina will settle down fourth. Then Barb Bray, followed by Shadashi, who's picking up over on the fence, and Sister Day is at the back, six off the leader. Ballpark, the favourite, trying to dictate in front. Led by a length and a quarter, Cheval Dubois is staying nice and close on the outside. My Sharina box seating on the inside of Rebidosi. A length and a half, then Barb Bray covering up Shadashi over on the fence. And two lengths away, Sister Day spotting the leader about seven lengths head start. They head down in the direction of the home turn with about 700 metres left to go. Ballpark in front, led by a half a length. In second, Barb Bray, My Sharina third, and there's no change to the order. Rebidosi is parked fourth, about two and a half off the leader. Then Shadashi, Barb Bray will have to come from well back, and Sister Day trying to tack on. 5.50 left to go. Ballpark got away up to the bend. Led by about two lengths to in second spot, Cheval Dubois niggled along. My Sharina staying nearer the inside. Then Rebidosi followed by Shadashi. And Barbray gets to the outside with 3.50 left to go. Ballpark heads towards the outside. Led by two and a half, Cheval Dubois. Barbray's picking up and starting to run on well. But Ballpark at the 200s in front by two and a half. Barbray, Cheval Dubois are chasing hard. Ballpark at the 100s in front's getting tired. Cheval Dubois really picking up in the last 50 metres of the race. It's Ballpark in front. Cheval Dubois dives. Ballpark or Cheval Dubois had a dive right on the line. Sister Day was not far away. Barbray ran fourth, and then came next in the field was My Sharina, Shadashi, Rebidosi.
4: Photo finish here.
2: It'll hang on, I think, Ballpark narrowly. Ballpark, I think, will scramble in from Cheval Dubois. Tim Clark, Chris Waller, clever ride. He got out widest on the track after leading. I was watching the steward's vision. I think Braith was trying to stay with him. He might have regret, or he may regret not being

an excellent front-running rider, and he rates this to perfection. To give ballpark but Dubois, you'd be thinking that that win isn't far away, that second victory, but just gets the head up a little bit, Cheval Dubois, doesn't he? And

0: down the outsiders, putting in big bounds though. Moving out from last to first. Races away to win the Guineas. There are 100 to go. Diggs out and up though. Vaseline a length and a half. And Vaseline has got the golden ticket. Pignon for the Irishman, Joe Goyle. And Pignon upset them.
1: Paddington, a unique thoroughbred, the only horse in history to win the Irish 2000 Guineas, St. James's Palace Stakes, Eclipse Stakes, and the Sussex Stakes. Four Group 1 wins, all in 68 days. By the all-conquering multiple champion Sire Siyuni, who stands for €200,000.
2: I really believe that this is the most exciting horse to go to stud in New Zealand in a very long time.
1: Paddington, standing at Windsor Park Stud.

with the blinkers offside for the first time. A couple of excuses last start. Third up now, though, so should be at a peak and looks to, even if it improved marginally, would put itself right into contention here in the next. Lightning Man is the three, and that sits on the third line of betting.

0: Yeah, I think out of our next three runners, I'd say.
1: Matty Hill, for his call of race number four, featuring BZ's best bet on the program, but Matty's saying it just slightly differently with the fraud on top.
2: They were the two that pinpointed, Niyarko Frod and also Empress of the Sun. Empress of the Sun back to 53 kilos after winning last time at the 2400 metres. Niyarko Frod will be an improver, performed very well, in fact running in a mahogany final last year, this time last year at 2400 metres, more its distance range. It has the services of Craig Williams, who's no doubt picking his rides pretty carefully, looking for a premiership win, of course. Winter Grace coming into the stalls. They're just about right for the evergreen turf over the 24. Schultze standing patiently. Empress of the Sun coming along. So customer service will be the final. One little nibble for customer service, 13 into 12. Starting at the top of the straight. Right on starting time. Customer service goes in, and the field is locked away. Lightning Man, a little bit agitated in barrier number four, and attended with that runner. Racing, Aberfeldy Boy from the centre away. Okay, jumping well, Lightning Man, with Sitsa Pass over on the rails. Empress of the Sun boots up with also Niyarko Frod. So the favourites are up there. Then Schultze, Urban Outlook, and behind them Winter Grace, and then Omamori Deeper with the green distinguishing cap. A gap to JK Ann, and customer service slots over to the rails at the tail of the field as they complete the first 250 metres. So Niyarko Frod off the rails is just the leader, shading at the moment Lightning Man. They're not going hard, and Lightning Man is going to kick up and lead it. Then Empress of the Sun, the outside at the post. They were followed by Sitsa Pass, the inside, out three deep Aberfeldy Boy. A length and a quarter to Schultz, and Urban Outlook from Omamori, and then came Winter Grace customer service JK Ann as they leave the running. Tightly packed group here with no pressure on. 1,700 metres to go and beyond. It's Lightning Man by three quarters of a length, Niyarko Frod. Third on the fence is Sitsa Pass, and then came Empress of the Sun, who's just getting up on the steel. Aberfeldy Boy around it, over the crossing 1,500 metres from home. Schultze the outside of Urban Outlook, and then came Omamori. Three wide with a little bit of cover. A length and a quarter, Winter Grace, and then came JK Ann, and customer service bailed away on the fence last of all. So they make their way towards the 1,200 metres at an even speed, where Lightning Man is the leader by a length, Niyarko Frod. Aberfeldy Boy is facing the breeze out wider. Sitsa passes fourth the fence, and then came in the centre Empress of the Sun. A length and a half, Omamori, followed by Urban Outlook, 1,000 metres from home. Next in the field is Schultze Deeper. A length and a quarter, JK Ann, customer service, and Winter Grace. So Lightning Man, the former British galloper, has had no pressure up front, runs off the back section at the 800 metres from Niyarko Frod. Then came Aberfeldy Boy, Sitsa Pass, and now Omamori, Satellite, four deep the outside from Empress of the Sun. Next in the field is JK Ann, who's going to try and follow Omamori around them, and now the race is on. So at the 500, Aberfeldy Boy, Niyarko Frod get to Lightning Man with Omamori setting them alight. Two further back is Empress of the Sun, a gap, JK Ann, Schultze, Sitsa Pass, an Urban Outlook. Niyarko Frod with the advantage of the inside boots through, and at the 300 metres just led Aberfeldy Boy and Omamori, followed by Empress of the Sun, who still stays on from Schultze. Niyarko Frod, Williams wields the whip at the 200 metres, a good buffer, two lengths and a half now to Omamori, Empress of the Sun and Schultze. Niyarko Frod with 50 metres to go is clear, second upfitter, and Niyarko Frod won. Niyarko Frod from Empress of the Sun, Schultze, Omamori. A gap Aberfeldy Boy, then customer service, a gap to JK Ann, Winter Grace, Urban Outlook, Lightning Man, and Sitsa Pass along last. Niyarko Frod, Craig Williams at 390 and 180, storming away with it. Always been a galloper with some talents, obviously had some issues. Has been too strong here. Niyarko Frod, number seven. 390 and 170 from Empress of the Sun, second at 160, and Schultze at $1.90. Niyarko Frod, number seven, with Craig Williams aboard. Too strong for them. Empress of the Sun, second, just wasn't suited by the tempo that really was clapped on down the hill. Niyarko Frod had the advantage there on the inside. And Schultze's run a terrific race today, number 10 in third. 7, 9 and 10, fourth double.

0: really dashed away, didn't it? The seven in Niarco Frod to get up and get the win. The race was on in earnest as they turned in, but Niarco Frod just has that really good kick to be able to put the race away pretty comfortably. As you heard, Craig Williams in the battle for that jockey's premiership with Jamie Mott, and there's another valuable win on his resume for Tony and Calvin McAvoy. Niarco Frod now with the 10 starts for the 3 wins and 3 placings beside the name. There were a couple of excuses last time, weren't there, at Cranbourne over the 2,000 metres up in distance, and improves nicely here this afternoon. Let's get you to Eagle Farm for race number 4 with 3.5 to go. Our Huntress is the hot runner, 250 into $1.95 at the top of proceedings. Outside of it, well, Two Blues at 550, 930, or Agadoo 650 in the market. This is race number 4 at Eagle Farm with just under the 3.5 to go for the maiden plate.
1: Two Blues and Agadoo, you know, they've both got a number of starts under their belt, so they should have a bit more education, a bit more fitness, and perhaps a few of the others. So that's how I see it. I've got Occupation in there for fourth as well. So 11, 13, 7.

0: it back to here. Got into a short as 190. Just back to $2.92, $2. They're just getting that percentage down closer to start time. They haven't really backed anything to beat it. Two Blues has been $5 and hovering around that price. Agardu has been $5.50 out to $7. Arctic Bright at $11. And Oliver Johnny, a $14 chance at Andrews, $14. They've backed nothing else to beat our Huntress. So it's either this or they're not sure. And you're asked to take even money with 2 minutes of betting time remaining, but about 75% of all bets are on the favourite.
1: Okay, well, speed-wise, we've had three races so far, a couple of dawdles and a very genuinely run race in the last race, Maxi. So what are your predictions here?
2: Well, I think Arctic Bright probably kicks up to try and be handy, and I think back to 1,200 metres is a plus, good move for her. So where do we have this favourite, Our Huntress, number 11? She did lead at Canterbury one day last preparation and was only sort of run narrowly down very late by Wooden Way. So I think they've got to go forward, come out and have a good look at the front with Our Huntress. She is the hot favourite here and work it out from there. But other than that, I'm really not sure, Bernie. We've got a few first starters here. Don't know that they've showed a lot of pace at the trials.
1: Well, Oliver Johnny, I think, led the other day, but it was half a dawdle out. They just sort of spilled out of the barriers. And
2: they're only fields of five.
1: Yeah. I mean, after 100 metres, they sort of got the revs up a bit.
2: Yeah.
1: The initial part of the trial was just very green and dawdly.
2: Yeah.
1: So I thought, he either takes a lot of improvement from that, which they can do this sort of young horses, or he'll be shocked when they when they sort of hit the ground. We're off to the Sunshine Coast this weekend. Glass House, one of the features up there, Maxi.
2: The Winx Guineas.
1: The Winx Guineas, yeah.
2: I had a quick glance, Bernie, and I think we're going to be up all night. Yeah, massive field sizes, and I hope the weather stays good. I think it was a little bit damp yesterday. They had a breakfast with the stars up there.
1: It looked very damp.
2: But today, blue skies, and the forecast is looking good, so this track is going to continue to improve. I mean, we love betting on the Sunshine Coast, in particular these Saturday meetings where they protect the inside. You know what you're going to get. You know that the rail goes in, and, you know, if it's... The track's a bit off, if it's soft or whatever, they like to get away from the rail. So it's pretty straightforward. But a lot of form to go through. Baker's got some interesting runners. The Budgie Smuggler in the cup.
1: The Budgie Smuggler. Within the law and the...
2: Yeah, I love her, but she just...
1: Are you going to love her again this weekend?
2: I'm going to love her again. Look, she... Bernie, she... she had to come around the outside fence on Stradbroke last Saturday in the Tiara. You know, she's only just missed out on getting fourth just because the way the race was run.
1: Good.
2: The winner got up
1: very
2: on the rail, splashed back, and she's had to come around the whole field.
1: Yeah.
2: So I'm going to...
1: Seven to back.
2: I reckon I'm going to stick with her.
1: Okay. I'm going to stick with the Kiwi.
2: Yeah.
1: Platinum Pantheon.
2: Yep. He's just got to run the trip, but they're going to ride him a little quieter.
1: Well, they will. I think they had to try
2: they did
1: at Ipswich.
2: They did, and they almost pulled it off.
1: They almost pulled it off. In fact, I'd say had he not been held up top of straight and his momentum balked, I'd say he still would have won. I don't want to take anything away from Cola Kid. I mean, he was amazing, but he just got this sort of saloon passage as well. I worry about him at the Sunny Coast pulling too hard.
2: You've got to.
1: Yeah.
2: I haven't had a look at the barriers
1: or
2: whatever.
1: Sort of in him, isn't it?
2: They're going to have to try and lock him down, which is not easy.
1: No.
2: But anyway, that's all ahead of us. The Sunny Coast on Saturday for their big meeting of the year. Now, this is a $2 now. Our Huntress draws in gate number 6. And I'm thinking that Ben Thompson's going to come out and have a look for the lead or at least be in the first 2 or 3.
1: Okay, let's get upstairs to David for the call.
3: $2. You can double your money if you like Our Huntress. All in now. 1,200 metres for race 4. They're ready to break. Favourite drawn centre field. Racing. Our Huntress was smartly in a stride. Quickly off the mark was the favourite. Showing speed inside of though was Arctic Bright, and Grandstand is showing toe as well. Agadu fourth into the first bend, then 2 Blues, followed by St Andrews, Enterprise, Jamaica,

0: settling a little worse than midfield, then Queen of the Moon. Getting well back was Oliver Johnny, and about two lengths away last of all, three lengths away last of all, King of Kisses. Occupation was second last. Our Huntress works its way to the front mid-race, leads Arctic Bright by three quarters of a length, two to Grandstander in third on the rail, fourth the outside Agadu, two to Two Blues, fifth the fence inside of St. Andrews, a couple away Queen of the Moon, and then Enterprise Jamaica, Occupation Oliver Johnny, and King of Kisses whipped them in. Heading for home, 400 left to run. At start seven, is it the day for our Huntress today? Heads for home in the lead from Arctic Bright, Agadu emerging from the ruck, coming home strongly. Then came Two Blues, trying to work into the clear, does say now we'll run on well. Our Huntress in front, Thompson riding reasonably comfortably. Arctic Bright can't get it for the moment. Then came Two Blues and Agadu. Our Huntress is home today, and it's an early treble for Thompson. Our Huntress too good. Beat either Two Blues or Arctic Bright in a close one. Fourth was Agadu. Then came running on fairly well at the end was Grandstander.
1: Put a good margin on rivals. Our Huntress, twos and a dollar, beats home Two Blues, 11, 13, 8 and 7. Well, those eventual numbers over the line, 11, 13, 8 and 7 at Eagle Farm this afternoon.

0: Now, attention to the harness code, because Inter-Dominion heats are coming up in park and some absolute stars of the code are in action, including our very own Greg O'Connor. Greg, where do we find you?
1: You find me still in Christchurch, a very cool Christchurch, decent sort of a frost.

0: a chance to join our Sir Vancelot, I'm the Mighty Quinn, and the immortal Queenslander, Blacks of Fate, is winning more than three. Blacks of Fate, of course, four times winning the Inter-Dominion Grand Final. 18 degrees, that'll be very welcome. Thank you, Aidan. The brilliant circuit that is Albion Park. Track surface is very, very fast, as we know, and looking forward to getting into the three heats for the Pacers, couple for the Trotters, and two big Group 1s, which have Kiwi interest this year, the Rising Sun and the Great Square.
1: Yeah, I know how cold Christchurch is this time of year, Greg, so just know yourself in the 18 degrees of Brisbane. I actually thought you might have been over there and getting to the Albion Park trots there tomorrow, but anyhow, let's focus in on these Inter-Dominion heats. We're going to start on the third heat, which is race six, and this is where we see Leap to Fame, one of the all-time greats of the sport, right?
0: Yep, and he opens up $1.25. In fact, he's shortened up. This is what he does best. He's brutal when he's in front. He rolls sectionals that horses just can't go with him. We've been lucky enough to see him here in New Zealand do it a couple of times in the race at Cambridge. He was very game behind Kingman in the IRT New Zealand Cup. But Grant and Trista Dixon know this horse inside and out. He's in the right sort of form, sublime form that should see him create that history. He's $1.14 on Saturday night. He's up against another local in the Janitor, who again we got to see at Cambridge. He won the Flying Mile and then he came out after an early mishap in the race and went a terrific race for fifth. He is in tremendous form. He was second to Leap to Fame last time. He's drawn to his outside, which is probably crucial here, Aidan. There's no one to his inside that wouldn't hand over the lead to him, so expect to see him in front at around about 9:30 on Saturday night and winning that heat. You betcha Tiger Pie upset Captain's Knot when he was going for that $1 million bonus, and the big talk horse after his trial last week, Dangerous, 148.3, unofficially matching Leap to Fame's Albion Park record. He is now with Jason Grimson, who is a two-time winning trainer of the Inter-Dominion at just age 32, gets a chance to join the likes of Brian Hancock and Mark Purden, Natalie Rasmussen, as three-time winners as trainers, and he's only at that young age. And yeah, he's got a couple of decent chances, and including Dangerous, who has to start off the second row on Saturday night.
1: Okay, we're going to move back through the heats, go back to the second heat, which is race four. And pole position's all important here for Tried to Tell You. Currently at, 2.35, as we see a little ease in the market on Speak the Truth. Is that around draws, Greg?
0: Yeah, probably. Tried to Tell You is a Tasmanian that has won 20 of 28. He's a very good horse, and he gets barrier draw advantage for this heat. Slightly disappointing this time back in Speak the Truth, but he did finish second in the grand final behind Leap to Fame last year. So a lot of respect around him and Shannon Price, who was an outstanding trainer, as we know. Wardam Buddy was support. Fighter Commander, who is Jess Tubbs's charge, $8. Second row crawling its chances. Former age group star Captain Ravishing getting the drifts. And a few Kiwis there that we know. Tyson, $27. Bit of support for him. See Ya Art, who actually finished third in the grand final last year. He's at longish sort of odds as well, as he was in that final at this time in 2025.
1: Okay, and we'll move you back to the first heat, which is race two. And boy, one of the most consistent ones going around here is Bay of Biscay. He comes in as a $2.50 favourite, Greg. What's your take on the opening heat?

0: Finished third and a very good third behind Leap to Fame and The Janitor for him. Max Delight's just a marvel. He's gone round at about 300 Dominions previously. He's 550. Captain Snock is in a fresh condition for Brad Hewitt. Now, news just coming through, and when we get to the Rising Sun, this is of rather significant news. So our star in that, and I need to tell you this right now, Aidan, because I've just had the news from Regan Todd. Hesitate, who was trained by Luke McCarthy, under the rules, Luke would have to drive that rather than the Kiwi star. Hesitate's just been put into Regan Todd's name as well. So he will have two horses in the Rising Sun, rather, and therefore Luke will be able to drive Marketplace, which is an enormous plus.
1: Yeah, it sure is. So that's great to get that hot off the press from you too, Greg. Let's now turn our attention to the trotters. How are you seeing the Inter-Dominion Trotting Championship going down?
0: Yeah, look, it's another local and a chance for Gus to continue on his Group 1 winning way. We saw him here at Addington Raceway win the Renwick Farms Dominion and the Free For All. He's $1.55 on Saturday night. He's beautifully drawn. He's going to take all sorts of beating. Susan is her name, is a significant shortener, the only horse to have beaten Kiang Zahara. Injury plagued, as we know, but $5 the price. About Susan is her name. Rocking with Attitude won the Oaks Derby and the Great Square at this venue, so you've got to respect her. But Gus is just a powerhouse, isn't he? We know that. We know what he's capable of producing. When he aims up, he can produce performances like you're looking here at Cambridge in the Flying Stakes, and being on his own home track, and now what he's produced at the ultimate level. He is going to take all sorts of beating. Aidan, what he does is he possesses really high speed and he carries it for a long way. And as he's grown up, he's become far safer. So, yeah, I can't see him, A, getting beaten on Saturday night. It's going to take a very good horse to beat him in the final as well.
1: 140 on Saturday, Greg. Does he take advantage of barrier two and lead in this, do you think?
0: Yeah, look, it's not a deep, in terms of depth, Inter-Dominion series, and he is clearly the top performer. Parisian Artiste is a horse that we've seen here race in a Dominion. Taylor French and Alex Ashwood bring him back to the race. He hasn't raced for a wee while, so a lot of interest in him on Saturday night. And Love Me Too is a former Derby winner, trained by Dylan Ferguson when it was here. So, yeah, there's a bit of interest there, but Gus is just so dominant, hard to see him beaten.
1: Okay, and the earlier heat is the first heat, that's race three. And you spoke about this horse who just seems to be making a real statement. Susan is her name. Boy, she's just strung them in a row, these wins. She seems to be a real up-and-comer, and the market's reacted 165. What's her sort of ceiling here, Greg, do you think?
0: Oh, she's very, very good. As I mentioned before, she beat Kiang Zahara. No one else has been able to do that. But we haven't seen her since May of last year. So it's a big ask, but it's trained by Amber Stewart. Cam Hart will do the steering. Couple of massive ticks there. Mentioned what Rockin' With Attitude has done, particularly at this venue. And then you've got RC Phoenix, of course, the defending champion, who I thought was much better last time at Melton. Something like the best version of RC Phoenix, which has also won the Tab Trot over here in New Zealand, as we know, would be very, very competitive. Also significantly this year, Aidan, last year they raced these races over 3,000 metres, the finals. They've dropped them back to the 2,600 metres. So, yeah, it'd be really interesting to see if that has an effect. What it essentially meant was not a lot of horses moved in those grand finals. Once they grabbed the lead, it was pretty much race over both champions.
1: Yeah, and you really want to see these races be as competitive as possible. We've got Kiwis, a lot you spoke about, Greg, in the Group 1s, races 7 and 8, the Rising Suns. What can you tell us about the ones that we really want to be watching out for?
0: Well, obviously Marketplace, and I've just given you the news on that. Luke McCarthy definitely driving him. He's drawn barrier 6. Gee, it's a great race. It really is. It's only in its fifth or sixth year, but man, it's developed into a good race. Zeus Lightning, we know, formerly trained here. Hollywood Strip, star 3-year-old, New South Wales Derby winner of 13 of 14. Captain's Mistress, we know very well, winner of the size at 2.

0: captain's mistress would. Regan Todd, non-committal. Wouldn't surprise me if his great horse, the winner of both derbies here in New Zealand, overgot the chocolates, took up that if he happens to win this. But I guess time will tell. Double Lulo flying. It's just a cracking contest. The speed will be on throughout. What does McCarthy do early? Well, he's Luke McCarthy. He'll do what he wants to do, Aidan, and invariably he pulls the right rein. So this race will be an absolute stunner. If you're only going to watch one race on Saturday night, make sure it's the Rising Sun.
1: And just a quick word about Dash Tosh. Your thoughts there in the ninth?
0: Yeah, she's come up favourite. Look, she was good enough to win our Oaks. Here she is doing that. Blair Orange driving on that occasion. That's Tracy the Jet, who she'll clash with on Saturday night. Tracy the Jet's drawn to her outside and is another one we haven't seen in a long time, since April of last year. So 440 is the price for Tracy the Jet. 360 about Dash Dosh. This wasn't that long ago for Tracy the Jet. Meccano, who's been the long-time favourite, $4.80. Dash Dosh has drawn beautifully, Aidan, perfectly for her. She possesses excellent speed. She got beaten by Zoltan Boshek and then came out and ran straight past him, and then he came out and won at Addington last week. So the form well and truly, Frank, there. It's a terrific contest, and Tom Baggery, John Dunn, terrific to see them over there. They get a great chance with her. She's got a part to play. Don't worry about that.
1: Yeah, that was actually race 7, my mistake. Really appreciate you taking us through that, Greg. And geez, envious of you having to head over and watch some of the stars of the sport for 3 weeks in a row in Brisbane, right?
0: Yeah, can't help bad luck, Aidan. We'll do our best to enjoy it, as I know you do at Melbourne. I mean, you've just heard what's on offer this Saturday night. It'll be awesome.
2: Yeah, awesome insight into the Inter Dominions. Greg O'Connor, very generous with his time, and Aidan Rodley there from earlier on today on Trackside. Looking forward to that on Saturday. Randwick comes next. We're close to a start where John Dory is the current favourite here at the Randwick. Kensington has come up, the New Zealand bred, on top for Chris Waller, and obviously talked about that New Zealand influence. Will buy Ace High out of the mare Herschel's. So a nice Kiwi connection here for the Stewarts. Let's get you on course for race number 4. John Dory favourite. Little bit of interest around Kenmar Bay as well here on the second line.
3: So a little reset. Yep. I don't think he's been at his best for some time now, but 6 weeks between runs, you send him back to the trials, and sometimes that just fires them up again, doesn't it? So I wouldn't be surprised at all to see him run a race. It's that kind of race again, where you can look right down the page and make little cases throughout.
4: You betcha. In they go. Let's head upstairs. Here's Ben Hall for his call.
5: At $5, as you join us, Mardo. Kenmare Bay coming up here. First up today, Dylan Gibbons for Tom Charlton. Produced a barnstorming finish at Canterbury last preparation. Ready to go. Peer Pressure completes the line. 15.50 the journey. Right to jump. Race 4 of 7. First leg of the quadrilla. Now all claim the crown. Yep, claim the crown's red right up at the gates. Claire Ramsbottom's been lucky to escape injury there by the looks, so she might be a little bit ginger. That horse went right up and she came out the back of the gates, so stewards will pass on some news here. Okay, thank you. So subject to a vet's examination, please take note. Claim the crown, and Claire Ramsbottom, the jockey, she's just taken her helmet off. She's walking over towards the running rail. Standing by. Yeah, number 3, claim the crown. Late scratching 236. 236, it's out. Please take note. Claim the crown is out. On vet's advice. Starter turns the red light on. Off they go now. And Kirkett was a little bit slow off the inside, and Kraft wasn't well served at the start either. Harrowood began quickly, goes straight to the early lead from John Dory. Now rushing up there, he's Godspeed. Scalextrix is out wide with Peer Pressure. Tenderize was next. Kirkett made up some ground along the inside the first few hundred metres, followed by Kenmare Bay. Emberley settles down second.

0: checkered last. Craft is last of all, and the late scratching at the barrier was claimed the crown. They work into the first bend, and Herowood led the way by three-quarters scale Extrix. Third peer pressure, but is out wider. John Dory is fourth over on the inside. Then came He's Godspeed, Tenderize. Kirkuk is in the second half of the fielder. Behind them was Kenmare Bay, Emberlee, and Craft whipped them in down to the 700. It's Herowood in front, trying to dictate things in the lead. Led from Scale Electrix, peer pressure out deep on the track. Then came He's Godspeed, John Dory, staying near the inside, followed by Tenderize, Kirker, Kenmare Bay creeps into it well. Then Emberlee, and last was Craft on the home turn. It's Herowood at the 425, leading a length. Scale Electrix, peer pressure has always been wider. Back to the inside, John Dory, then Tenderize, and Kenmare Bay, she's starting to really let down out wide on the track. It's Herowood in front at the 200. Peer pressure levelling up. John Dory's nearer the inside, and Kenmare Bay's coming down the outside with Tenderize hitting the front. Peer pressure. Kenmare Bay and Tenderize are coming home hard. It's still peer pressure in front. Kenmare Bay's going to it though, and Kenmare Bay. Kenmare Bay might have beaten peer pressure and Tenderize in the centre. Then John Dory, Herowood, followed further back in the field by Kirkuk, Craft, Emberlee, Scale Extrix, and back at the end, He's Godspeed.
1: Well, we saw some money for Kenmare Bay and does deliver 480 and 160. Takes the length of the straight to get there, but Kenmare Bay wins 2, 1, 8 and 6. Your favourite, John Dory, settles for fourth in a good finish there at the Randwick Kensington meeting, with those first three home battling it out right to the wire. 2, 1, 8 and 6, we are numbers at Randwick as we get you back on track at Sandown for our next live. This one will be race number 5 of the afternoon, and as you can see, Forever with Ned is the pre-start favourite here ahead of our next. Forever with Ned, Paddy Payne doing the training and brings those recent consistent form with that last start win beside the name. Forever with Ned, 460 and 610. Got suitable distance here today at the 1300 metres. Just maybe maps a little bit awkwardly from that barrier 11 today. Proven Soul, Sea Poem, Temperanillo, should say the 8 there also in single figures. They're the numbers ahead of race number 5 at Sandown.
2: Great. That was on a heavy 10. Maybe on a slightly better surface, she might be able to bounce back. But on face value, she looks a decent price.
3: It's a long trip from Murray Bridge to Sandown when there's a meeting, or was a meeting at Murray Bridge today. So, look, it looks a genius move given the card's been called off. But there may have been a race suitable for her there.
2: No
3: but
2: doubt.
3: Interesting that she's here.
4: Yeah, presents pretty well. She's nice and bright, seems to have handled the trip over here pretty nicely. Very fit, as you'd expect. Looks like they've come over with a fair bit of intent.
2: 14 is Russian Benefits for Rose Hammond and Michael Megan, second up.
3: She was only playing first up, and I think Cindy Falls would have her covered from that same race and would have more improvement to come.
4: Nice, strong and healthy parade from her. She was pretty sensible while she was in the yard.
2: Proven Soul for Scott Cameron and Geordie Childs, barrier number 1. Good last start at Sale.
3: The good thing about her is she can take up a position from that inside gate. So I think she is advantaged by what doesn't look to be an overly fast race on paper. I think she'll be somewhere near the front of the field. She likes wet ground. She'll give you a good sight.
4: Pretty fresh in the yard consistently, this horse, just on her toes and feeling pretty well. Obviously nice and fit, just dropping back ever so slightly in distance too.
2: 17's out, 18 is That's All Good, the second of Nelson Smythe's runners here.
3: Deserves to be big odds, was well beaten at Ballarat on the synthetic track last start behind Brave Carol in 56 grade, and she does look outclassed here.
4: It was being a little bit naughty as Corey Parrish got on board too, had to pair up with the pony, but other than that, paraded okay.
2: All right, Zed, what are we doing here in the first leg of the quaddie?
3: I'm backing number 4, Cindy Falls Each Way. I think she's a great price for a mare who may land midfield and could need a little bit of luck approaching the final stages of the race. But if she's within striking distance going down the dip and then sort of levelling up into the home straight, she should let down strongly over the concluding stages of this race. So Each Way, happy to be with number 4, Cindy Falls at a price.
4: I'm going to go Sea Poem on top from the yard, but I have low confidence in this race. I was sort of tossing up between a couple of these horses. I wasn't quite which way to go. So I'm going to go Sea Poem on top. She's got big weight, obviously unknown on the heavy track, but the way that she was turned out was excellent. So she has to overcome a couple of those things, and if she can, she's been turned out really nicely. Of the rest, I agree with BZ. His horse, Cindy Falls, looks really good. Temperanillo, first up, looks good and drone a track. is another one that I thought presented really quite well. Catching up with Mr. Hope. Cindy Falls, BZ's pick of this race. Is he a smart man or not?
5: I hope he is. No, look, she's done well. She likes the conditions. She's had a lot of trouble with her eye.

0: was an accident in the race. Got hit over the head with the whip, but it had a lot of trouble with it. And she was very hesitant. We did try blinkers, winkers, and she was too nervous of it. But now with a good spell, she seems to be all right.
1: Poor little thing, that's awful. Yeah. What have you asked Emily to do on her?
0: Oh, wherever she's comfortable. She does like to get comfortable in the run. I hope it's not too far back. And then if she can get to the outside, because that's what she does like.
1: Good luck.
0: Thank you very much.
2: Let's head upstairs. Well, not yet. It's probably a little bit premature. Zed, we've still got better than 90 seconds to go. What about a quick look at the market? Forever with Ned, $4 and $5.50 for Proven Soul. C Palm is a $7 chance. Where's the early speed coming from in this?
3: Potentially Proven Soul. Maybe C Palm goes forward.
2: Yep.
3: Maybe Divine Thoughts goes forward. I thought they were the three horses that could press the issue to be sort of getting towards the lead. Maybe even Forever with Ned from the wide gate looks to go forward. But what we have seen from these races that start in the back straight, because there's a bit of a headwind approaching them, their races have been slowly run, and a lot of them are sitting up, and sort of horses that would normally go forward

0: price. I think she'll be storming to the line if she gets luck in transit.
1: All right. Holding before race number five. Let's head to Matty Hill for the first leg of the quaddie. And Matty's tipping C Poem here for Lindsay Park on top second up.
2: Thank you, Timmy. Yes, saves a bit of breath, doesn't it, before this 1,300-metre race, race number five, where Forever with Ned, they're coming in late for it, $4.60 into $4.20. Eight starts on rain affected for two wins and three minors and one on a heavy 10, their last start at Wangaratta. Now moving into the gates is Drone Attack. Now Divine Thoughts is the next one along. Into single figures, Divine Thoughts opened up around that $11 mark into $8.50. Molly Burke aboard. Nelson Smythe with two runners. That's All Good being one of them. About to load up, getting into the field. An impending Diamond. Little trim up 12 into 11 also comes up. And Forever with Ned, the favourites. Trained by Paddy Payne at Plumpton. So, right, first leg of the quaddie. I'm sure punters would be pretty happy to get past this first hurdle. Forever with Ned. Comes in. And the field locked away. 1,300. Race number five. Sets, gates are back and away. Temperanello missed the kick 3/4 of a length. Impending Diamond back to second last. Beginning well, Hot Chips with also Divine Thoughts out past the middle to go to the lead from Forever with Ned. And they were followed by the inside Proven Soul, Hot Chips, May Keffi. And That's All Good, a line of four behind the leaders. They were followed by Cindy Falls and next to Sea Poem. A length and a half away in the field, Drone Attack, Russian Benefits. And then came along the inside, Impending Diamond trying to check off heels, and Temperanello was last. Off the back section, Divine Thoughts is the leader, 750 out by a length and a quarter, That's All Good, and they're 2.5 lengths in front of Proven Soul, and Forever with Ned is fourth, one off the fence as they run past the 500. They're 2.5 lengths in front of Hot Chips, May Keffi, really stringing out this field. Then Sea Poem, Cindy Falls a mile back with Russian Benefits, Drone Attack, Temperanello, and also a well back in the field, Impending Diamond. So Divine Thoughts, 350 metres to go, tries to shake off, That's All Good. They're a long way in front of Proven Soul into the clear. Then came Forever with Ned and Hot Chips. That's All Good moves up to Divine Thoughts. 200 metres to go. Sea Poem from the clouds, kicking Divine Thoughts from That's All Good, who's run its race. Sea Poem coming at Divine Thoughts. Divine Thoughts staggering. Sea Poem won't get there. Divine Thoughts, a big win from Sea Poem. They were followed in third by Proven Soul. Then May Keffi, Temperanello, Impending Diamond, Drone Attack. That's All Good, run a big race at a big price, 80-1. They were followed further back in the field by Russian Benefits, Cindy Falls, and Forever with Ned at the tail of the field.
3: Was honest, wasn't it? Ridden by Molly Burke, Divine Thoughts clings on grimly to the win. Was out in front, exposed from a long way from home. The one challenge, Sea Poem, but couldn't quite get there. Well-deserved victory for the five there at Sandown. Molly Burke doing the riding and does get the win. Head down where it matters in the heavy nine conditions at Sandown this afternoon as we progress on to Eagle Farm. Race number five, got about 5 minutes here to go until a start, where Moon and Quartz are 240 and 280 on top. Outside of it, will Damehood or Diamond Show are also in the single figures. Pretty good middle market through this fifth on the card here at Eagle Farm this afternoon. Moon and Quartz on top for Michael Lakey, 240 and 280. It is the market mover as well here ahead of the fifth as a class three handicap over the 1,400 metres. Let's get you on course and into the parade ring. Five looks good, doesn't it? Diamond Show as we get you to our team at Sky Thoroughbred Central.
4: From the Paul Duncan stable, Nathan Thomas.
5: Yeah, no official barrier trials, so just happy to wait till he gets up over a bit of ground.
4: Bertus is from the Kim Anderson stable with Robbie Dolan.
5: Yeah, Bertus was okay in that Damehood race at Doomben, finished midfield, just held his ground.
4: Hermione Prancer is Chris Waller, Jake Bayless.
5: Due to race last Wednesday, but she sort of reared in the yard there at Doomben and went over. And they scratched her.
4: She's got the pony today. She looks much happier.
5: Yep. Yeah, she's got a great skin on her, hasn't she?
4: Mm.
5: Yeah, she's won her last two starts before the spell up here, which is a tick, and then again at Ipswich, and just had a tick over trial. So, yeah, she went to Doomben, so she's been ready to go for a little while. So I think she gets a tick.
4: Zeus Slayer for Vishan Venkat.

0: Kaya and Carl Zechner.
1: Vision's actually got this horse going really well. I think they bought him for nothing online, and he's won a couple of races. Latest, he was eighth in that Moonan Courts race at the Sunny Coast. He was slowly away, back last, never really got into it. So maybe a more, you know, casual tempo might help him today.
0: He's had a bit of a let up too, by the look of it, because he had about five or six starts in 30 days or something.
1: He did, yes.
0: I don't know how that's allowed, but anyway. Gnant Enchère is the 10, Sean Dwyer and CJ Graham.
1: Yeah, probably sits on the pace again, and that was the place to be last start. When she ran second to Napravda and her just set up shop, and they ran clearly 1-2. So I think that'll be the tactics again today with number 10, and she can certainly finish in the money.
0: She looks great too. She's got dapples all over her. Gnant Enchère.
1: Yeah, well, she gets a lovely run up on the speed. Moonan Courts, I was hoping, would probably cross and take up the lead. He's been very solid in the market. But, yeah, Gnant Enchère will be up there as well. Not sure about the others, what they're going to do. And Moonan Courts should be able to get control here. That was only a benchmark 58 that he won there at the Sunshine Coast. But it wasn't a bad BM58 where he carried 59. So dropping to 54... with Bella's Metro allowance, just brings him into the race so beautifully here. So I've clearly got him in on top. In the first leg of the quaddie, I also put number 2, Our Smoke Show, in Todd Pollard. Todd could be a genius. We don't know. You know, he could be. These horses are going great.
0: He's doing a great job.
1: And look, he made a gear change. He got rid of that nose roll because this horse had an awkward head carriage. And he seemed to be a little bit better without it. He's popped a tongue tie on him today, Our Smoke Show. So you just like to see him look a little bit more normal in the run, you know?
0: Rider reported he laid out throughout the race.
1: Last start?
0: Yeah.
1: Yeah.
0: It's all right.
1: He still
0: might have been a bit rushed at 1,200, you know?
1: Yeah, yeah, but he sort of held his ground there in that Zufani race.
0: Yeah.
1: Yeah. So I've got him in just in case Moonan Courts has an off day in the quaddie. I've got Damehood definitely, but I just can't envisage her getting a run like she did last time. And then I've got Diamond Show, a run on horse, and definitely number 10. So 4, 2, 1, and 5, the top four.
0: I've got number 5 on top here, Diamond Show. I thought she was very good at her first start for Team Months. She ran fourth behind Damehood, but, you know, where Damehood, you know, had everything just go her way. I'm going to say not much went the way of Diamond Show, and she looks really nicely placed here today with Courtney Bellamy again riding, and she drops to 53 kilos today. So, and I don't think she's going to be back last. I mean, she is a bit of a back marker, but she might not be last today. I'm hoping anyway. I'm hoping she can hold a midfield spot. So number 5 to beat 4, Moonan Courts. Good parade. I liked what I saw of him for sure. Then I've got Damehood and Our Smoke Show in. But I'm very wary of the 10, Gnant Enchère. You know, I really liked her last start effort as well. And she looked good. She looked great, actually. But 5, 4, 1 and 2, and also like in the 10. Let's get to Anthony now.
2: Okay, Bernie, Moonan Courts, this is the biggest firmer all day and also our worst result at Eagle Farm. Bad result of this lobs. The damage was done early, 460, best price we bet. Came into as short as 220 and has hovered around that price since the mounting yard, $2.30. But as I said, most of the damage has been done early and there's plenty of punters riding on the $4.60-ish for Moonan Courts, best backed runner all day. Damehood, $5.50, Diamond Show, $6.50, Our Smoke Show, $7. And Gnant Enchère is an $8 chance. They backed nothing else to beat the favourite, except for a little bit of money for Diamond Show, $8.50 to $6.50. But there's a fair bit riding on the favourite, Moonan Courts.
0: Okay, thanks very much, Anthony. They are loading up nicely. So here's David for the call.
3: Started going to the ladder. Burtis moves up. Loyally counts the last one in. And now we're ready for dispatch in the fifth at Eagle Farm. Red light switched on. All set. Should break any moment. Racing. Moonan Courts smartly to stride. Gnant Enchère began well as well. Berta's third away, pushing forward. Soon after the start, Daywood bustling through, trying to navigate into a position. The now smoke show. Soothsayer nearer the rail, getting back in the field was, or Zeus Slayer rather, getting back in the field was Loyalty Counts with Hermione and Prancer, and out of the tail was Diamond Show. They head into the first bend with 1,000 left to run, and Youngbury takes up the lead role with the favourite Moonan Quartz, led by 3/4 of a length to Burtis in second. Racing third, Gagnante on share, who's going to enjoy the box seat runner, and Daywood has got into a good spot today, basically one out and one back with 700 left to run. Zeus Slayer races fifth over on the inside of Our Smoke Show, and the last trio, Loyalty Counts, Hermione Prancer, and Diamond Show beginning a three-wide run. Only 5 lengths span them on the approach to the turn. 500 left to run. Moonan Quartz will head for home in front. Is going to try and lead all the way. Burtis being shaken up. Gagnante on share right behind them. Can get an inside run if good enough. Then came Daywood, pulled to the outside, but was immediately under pressure. And Diamond Show is still running on. Moonan Quartz 1-2 with the shillelagh by Youngbury. Trying to break clear from Daywood. Then Our Smoke Show and Diamond Show out wider. Moonan Quartz short of 100 goes the leader. Diamond Show is trying hard. Moonan Quartz in front all the way. Too good. It's a smart one. Moonan Quartz first. Miners, either Diamond Show or Our Smoke Show. Then came at the head of the others was Daywood, Gagnante on share, Zeus Slayer, and the last trio were Hermione Prancer, Burtis, and Loyalty Counts.
1: Well, Moonan Quartz for Mick Lakey has been able to get the money comprehensively and justifying all of that support on tab. As Anthony pointed out a couple of times today, this was the go at Eagle Farm, ridden by Bella Youngbury. Bella came out, wanted to be positive. Gagnante on share, led for a few strides before Moonan Quartz was able to take over. And she waited patiently. Inside the 300, she started to get a little bit busy on this guy, and he's been able to move away and score quite comfortably. And I back up what David says in the call. This could be pretty handy horse, this Moonan Quartz. He was able to dictate from the front there. Close for second. Our Smoke Show did have an inclination to want to hang again.
4: Money was spot on, wasn't it, for the four, guided home with ease at Eagle Farm. Pretty good go for the Miners. Looks like the five just gets the head down where it matters. All honours with the four, though, at Eagle Farm as we get you on to Belmont for our next. Just note the heavy conditions here at Belmont today in the first with 7 minutes till a start. Heavenly Paradise comes up as the top chance at 3:30 and 5:40, although Rock and Serenity not far behind, and you

0: proceedings in WA as we get you on course for the first.
1: Of career to date, she's been relatively well accounted for in both of her runs back this preparation, and I'm sure the team are hoping that the shades going on today are going to sharpen her up a fraction.
2: Seven Go Shorty is $8.50 out to $9 here on debut for the very powerful juvenile yard of Sean and Jake Casey. Natika Ridden takes the ride.
1: The trials have been solid enough. More recently, over the 1,000 metres, she was punched out late in that trial and was no match for Rockin' Serenity, who was certainly doing things a lot softer late in that trial when going past her up along the inside. And I think the draw probably hurts her winning chances here first time to the races. But she has shown enough at the trials leading into her debut here today to suggest that she can be running a race.
2: Here is the 8, Han Sadios, who is now on the third line of betting out to $5 here for Mitch Bateman and Holly Watson.
1: Well, she's got plenty of early toe, this filly, from what we have seen from her at the trials, and she's trialled up well across numerous preparations in getting her ready for the races here this afternoon, as we know, making her race day debut. I think she's certainly going to be suited kicking off at the 1,000 metres here, as opposed to a number of other gallopers who might appreciate getting out over a bit further in time. She should have the early speed from what we've seen to bounce straight to the front from the barrier that she's drawn. And I think she should take some running down for a pretty hot Mitchell Pateman yard that's produced 12 winners and 13 place getters lock from his last 50 runners. So he is absolutely airborne at the minute. The trial form stands out on paper as well. Came in a couple of lengths adrift of Morning Thunder, who was an electric winner on debut. Jumped out, beating home In Good Nick, who's now a subsequent two-year-old Saturday winner as well. A slight knock on one of her trials is the fact that she did trial up on a soft six in the wheels. Did look to spin as opposed to the trial efforts that she put in when she was on top of the ground. So maybe the conditions are a slight knock or query with her here today, but her most recent trial appearance was very sharp.
2: The 9 is our favourite, Heavenly Paradise. She'll have to jump from the widest draw in 11 of 11, but the punters still like her here. Trevor Andrews, Sean McGrady combined.
1: And that barrier is probably the concern for her on debut here today, Lockie. As we know, she's unbeaten in 3 trials and jump outs where she's looked very professional the way that she's gone about her work. The horse she got past late in her most recent trial in Light of the World went within a whisker of winning on return at Northam last week as well. So the trial form from that most recent appearance certainly looks good. It's just the map drawn 11 of 11. That's the concern for me here and where she gets to in running. But she's shown some good tactical speed. She looks a really talented filly who can certainly win. And there has been some good market support, as you mentioned here, Lockie. But she's going to need a good steer from where she's drawn and a bit of luck in finding some cover or getting across into a winnable position.
2: The 10 is Megastorm on debut for Jim Taylor and Jason Brown.
1: She was under the pump and easily disposed of in a slowly run trial most recently behind Blue Tang, who ran a good race on debut. She was only a couple of lengths adrift of that galloper in that trial, but was no match for Heavenly Paradise in a 400 metre jump out prior to that. She's drawn nice and soft in barrier one, which I think is always a positive or a bonus first time to the races to have the fence line to follow, but off her trails I found her relatively hard to have.
2: And the 11 is Rockin' Serenity, the horse that Riley's really keen on here in the opener for Simon Miller and William Pike.
1: Yeah, the most recent trial impressed me here, Lockie, leading into her debut today. The blinkers went on in that most recent trial. She's had a couple of them and they sharpened her up markedly from her first trial. Love the way that she got home late up along that inside part of the track. She wasn't nearly fully extended, ears pricked late to take out the trial, and she obviously is the more preferred, I would say, of the Simon Miller pair in this opening event, given she has the services of the Wizard on debut from that lovely barrier that she has to work with as well. I think she is going to appreciate getting out over a little bit further than the 1,000 metres in time, being by Awesome Rock, and they generally do stretch out and get out over a mile and potentially even beyond. But this was a relatively even race, the opener on the program. I think we are seeing some nice two-year-olds do battle, but of those horses that are on debut, she impressed me the most, and I thought she looked ready to make a big debut off the back of that recent trial performance.
2: Well, let's have a look at this market and see what the market is telling us, because favouritism is with Heavenly Paradise at $3.50, despite having to overcome this wide draw. The punters are still keen on her chances. She's been $3.90 into $3.50. Rockin' Serenity has remained a rock solid at around that $3.70 quote. Hansi Adios has been friendless in betting, $3.40 out to $4.60, but we did see as much as $5.50 only 10 minutes ago. Pyrotex is 12 into $8.50, and Go Shorty, the last of the runners in single figures, at $9.50. Morgs, what do you like here in the opener?
1: Good race, the opener on the program. I think we're seeing some nice winter two-year-old steps.

0: about here, Lock, in the first event today at Belmont Park. But my number's 11, 8, 9 and 5. And with the 11 on top in Rock and Serenity, who really impressed me of the debutants that are stepping out here on race day for the first time with that most recent trial with the shades going on. She showed some good tactical speed there to park right on the hammer of the speed. She's got the services of William Pike here in the saddle. And I think with the barrier that she has to work with, she shouldn't have to position up too far off the speed in running and should be poised to strike. So the 11 goes on top for me from 8 in hands Adios, who has plenty of early toe. I thought she would bounce to the front here, kicking off over the 1,000 metres from the early speed that she's shown in her trials leading into her race debut. And she takes the field for a red-hot Mitch Pateman yard, as we know, that is training winners for fun at the moment. The 9, Heavenly Paradise, the map has to be the concern for her, but she's unbeaten in 3 trials and jump outs leading into her race debut here today. She's shown some good tactical speed as well and has looked very professional that the way she's gone about her work in all 3 of those trials. And the 5, Luna Spark, in for 4th, who ran well on return behind Merivale Louvain in a race which has produced some really strong subsequent runs from it since, so it might not be too bad a form reference to continue to follow. Wasn't overly a massive fan of the drop back in distance to the 1,000 metres the way that she did race there last start, but I did like the way that she got to the line late there at Bunbury on a rain affected surface. 11, 8, 9 and 5, my numbers here in the opener, but hoping Simon Miller can get off to a winning start here today with Rock and Serenity.
1: Riley is with the 11, Rock and Serenity on top in the opener, your second favourite at $3.70. The 2-year-olds appear to be joining the line well at the 1,000-metre start, so we'll hand you upstairs and say a very good afternoon to Darren McCauley.
2: It's 90, and Hans Adios attracting support, $5.50 into $4.60. Pyrotex 8, and its rider in Steve Parnham is wearing club's colours, that combination of gold, white and royal blue. Now, Like a Rock, about to join the line here with Hans Adios. Also waiting on Go Shorty, the Prancing Pony and Heavenly Paradise for the commencement of this 7-event program. Thankfully, a lot of the infrastructure work on the inside part of the course has been brought down and moved on, and we get a much, much clearer view of the starting gates as a result of it. They've been absolutely hidden away, obscured from view virtually. Most of these 1,000-metre races that have been run, and a lot more than usual too, with the 1,000-metre straight course out of operation at Pinjarra Park currently. Now, here's Go Shorty coming forward with Heavenly Paradise. Races in the Bruce family colours, green, yellow spots. Go Shorty still to come forward. Sits just under double figures, Go Shorty. Rockin' Serenity's now pushed to $4. So the gate staff again hoisting Go Shorty up into the gates, and now Heavenly Paradise to come forward in company with the Prancing Pony. They're nearly ready. Race 1 over the 1,000 short course. Started moving around, getting up onto the ladder here. And the Prancing Pony, with the light going on, makes its way up into the starting gates. About to go. All clear given. They're away and they're racing. Out of the gates brilliantly is Hans Adios. It won the start on its ear from Rockin' Serenity. And charging out of the machine also, Heavenly Paradise spearing right across now to sit outside of Hans Adios in the early part. They're followed further back behind those on the outside next of all. At this stage of proceedings is the Prancing Pony. Getting up on its inside now as they come down the side of the course is Megastorm. Like a Rock's out there quite deep. Hot Deal further the back, being followed over on the inside by Pop the Rock nearing the home turn. Lunar Spark well off the speed and wide near the tail end of the field goes Shorty. Hans Adios just in front when they reach the 275. Heavenly Paradise on the outside lays down the gauntlet, and now the other of the fancies comes at them, Rockin' Serenity. They're across the track, 100 to go. Rockin' Serenity on the outside, taken to the lead by Pye. Gets the better now of Heavenly Paradise, extends and comes away. Much too good for the Mondabu. Rockin' Serenity beat Heavenly Paradise. I thought that Hans Adios might have scrambled home just into third placing with Go Shorty making a dive deep out. They were followed back behind those next of all to Pyrotex. In behind them next is Pop the Rock. It finished back with Hot Deal. Then the Prancing Pony, Mega Storm, well off those. Lunar Spark is next home, and trailing them in near enough to the rear is Like a Rock.
3: And William Pike, we trust. Rockin' Serenity gets up to score. Rockin' Serenity, a winner there. 11, 9, 8 and 7 at Belmont in the first of the day over the 1,000 metres. Randwick Kensington is our next venue here on Trackside Wednesday. Race number 5, not too far away. The PKF Sydney Handicap. It's a 1,400 metre contest, and this one at benchmark 72 level. Conchiro is the favourite for Gay Waterhouse, and Adrian Bott, Zach Waddick doing the riding with the 2 kilo claim. Does have to overcome a reasonably wide draw, and obviously carded with the 62 kilos, 2 kilos off brings it back to 60. Still has to carry weight here today, does the 2 Conchiro. Second line of betting is Charleroi. Nassim Dilmi and Chance Schofield combined fresh up here today is the 11. Outside of that, well, maybe the 5 Applaud. Peter Snowden and Mitch Stapleford, valuable 3 kilo claim, brings that back to 57.5 today for this horse on the third line. So 2, 11, 5, 10, Republican with the New Zealand suffix there for Joe Pride, Adam Hieronymus. Only horse in this field with the NZ suffix, a progeny of Tavachi out of the mare Oahu. Let's get you on course. Sky Thoroughbred Central, race number 5.
4: Around that $2.93, but he was quite brave there first up. 1,400 metres, looks to suit better. He'll roll across, he'll put himself in a spot, and he is well placed in this grade. So Zach Waddick takes the 2 off. 62 becomes the 60 kilos. Miss Buslinger needs a bit to go right. She doesn't have any tactical speed, but she does have a booming finish when everything falls into place, so I'm inclined to keep her safe. I think the form's a little bit deceptive as far as what she's done at a past couple of starts. And Iceman, he's a little bit similar in that he likes to find his feet. He'll need a little bit of speed up top, but if he gets the brakes, look out late. So 10, 2, 7 and 3. It seems the one that I've missed here on my numbers, Manto, is Charleroi. Very heavily backed here first up, 1,400 metres.
5: Yeah, good firm. 7 into 550 for Charleroi, so it's best backed. Conchiro's been pretty solid at $3, got into $2.90 very briefly, just back to $3, so not a lot of change there. Still the most popular runner overall. Charleroi's been 7 to 550. Applaud, little trim up in it as well, 750 into 6. The replicant, I wouldn't say punters have completely abandoned him. We're just happy to lay him, Brad, given that he is the replicant. He's actually the second most popular runner at $9. He's 3 times the price of Conchiro, but holds similar money to the favourite. And then Iceman, who's a bad loser in the book as well, he's $15 into 10. And he's been the biggest firmer at longer odds. Miss Bustling is at 11, Perfect Pitcher at 13, and Winston Hills 18. So Conchiro favourite, Charleroi best firm late, happy to lay the replicant. We don't want Iceman, he's a bad result.
6: Okay, Anthony, not too many out the back of the gates, and I reckon we can head upstairs. Ben Hall calling the action. Here he is for race 5.
7: Last three to come forward. Conchiro, Miss Buslinger and Applaud will be the last one, and a pretty open race away from the favourite here, Conchiro, who's been well backed. I think there's plenty of winning chances though, and we are just about ready to go here. Red lights blink on top of the gates. Ready. Should catch them. Off they go, and they began as a starter's delight. Bat out of hell began fast. Winston Hills with good speed, Conchiro spearing across from out wide. Then came the replicator, Dashing Rupert settling about midfield, followed by Perfect Pitcher, Iceman the fence. Applauds crowded out very wide, about 4 deep around the first turner. Then Charleroi and Miss Bustlinger goes back to the end. Down the side, 1,000 metres left to go. The leader is Bat Out of Hell. Led by 3/4 to Conchiro. The favourite got over into second spot. Winston Hills third, fourth the outside, the replicator. Then Dashing Rupert, Iceman's over on the rail in the second half of the field. Applaud's been very wide around perfect pitches. Charleroi and Miss Bustlinger will have to come from last to score. Down to the 600 metres, Bat Out of Hell. Just increasing the tempo up to the home bend. Now Conchiro comes up to level. Two lengths away, Winston Hills, a replicant, Dashing Rupert.

0: Rupert scouting deep, then Iceman. Perfect pitcher, applauds being wide the duration. Charleroi miss Bustlinger. Down past the 350. Bat out of hell in front, full of running. Conchiro the outside's knuckling down to the task. Two lengths away, dashing Rupert applauds down the outside. Miss Bustlinger threads the needle in Winston Hills. Conchiro got to the lead, but here's Miss Bustlinger bursting out of the pack. 100 metres left to go. Miss Bustlinger went straight past them and down to the 50. She comes away well. Miss Bustlinger too good for dashing. Rupert applaud and Conchiro. Then came Charleroi, Iceman, Winston Hills. The replicant, batter to hell, got tired, and perfect pitcher.
1: Nice ride, young man. Will Stanley on Miss Bustlinger. She is not easy to catch, this girl, but today he just weaved through. He was patient, got her to the right part in the straight. And good to see her win another race, because she's been thereabouts this preparation, Miss Bustlinger. I know it was only four starts ago, the Musselbrook win, but to get a city success, that's a good result for Connections. Chris Lee's the winning trainer. She's won four races now from 27. And he's a young jockey that next season, when Braith and Sienna's claims run out a little bit more, I think we can see this young fella.
2: Was a good ride, wasn't it? And did get this horse home at a good price as well. If you found it, you're rubbing your hands together, because Miss Bustlinger gets the job done for Chris Lees and Will Stanley. That was Miss Bustlinger off the back of a couple of okay runs, a couple of sevenths recently, but they've been at Randwick and Rose Hill, and appreciated coming back to the Kensington this afternoon, and does pick up win number four at start 27. Let's get you back on track at Sandown for race number six. This next one, 6 minutes to go until a start, has Humza Bay, 340 and fives, looking to give Craig Williams another win on the programme. Humza Bay, a New Zealand bred, who does look like a nice chance in this, although Cinturato in those OTI colours also in contention as well. Humza Bay by Bellardo, got some good trial form, a former Kiwi resuming here today. Obviously had a couple of jump outs and they've gone reasonably well, so looks primed for this. In terms of the other horse, Cinturato were obviously trained by Mark Walker. Logan Bates to do the riding is a progeny of Seamus Award. Finished 7th of 8 at Caulfield last time in a heavy track in behind Clever Trevor, but that race actually proved to be a reasonably strong contest. So seen here today at the 1200 metres, potentially wanting to get over further, but was seen at 14 last time and drops back in distance this afternoon. Race number 6 at Sandown comes next. Let's get you to racing.com ahead of the next.
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0: Caulfield run.
1: Regal Secret was good, running behind Happy Link on the Pakenham synthetic line.
2: She doesn't mind wet ground, so I think she's going to be in the race for a long way. Along with Tory's D, if you're looking to back a horse at a big price, I can make a case for her.
0: She was just playing up a little bit when she went out onto the track and actually dropped Luke, didn't get away or anything like that, just paired up with the pony now, and she started to behave a lot better. I was really pleased with what I saw from her in the yard, though. She was presented in really good order.
1: Humza Bay is the 19. Here's Ed for Mick Price and Michael Kent Jr. And as you mentioned, Craig Williams.
2: I'm hoping today's the day we see him stand up, because he promised a lot, resuming last time in, first preparation for the stable, but he didn't seem to perform as well as he'd trialled, but, you know, he'd had two runs on good tracks. Maybe he wants a little bit of sting out. He started his career in New Zealand with two wins on really heavy 10 surfaces. Oh, he could not have trialled any better this time in. I'm hoping he goes forward from the outside gate, and I like there's a lot of market support for him.
0: He's a big, strong horse, and I thought he was pretty forward in condition too. Had the crossover going on to start off this preparation. He's very muscular. I think that he's, yeah, well and truly forward enough to be competitive here.
1: All right, ZI, Humza Bay, give it strength.
2: Well, if he runs up to what we've seen from him at the trials, he has to be a massive chance. Now, what he produces on race day from what we've seen so far has been a little underwhelming, but I do think there was legitimate excuses, and maybe he's just not a horse that will get to a mile. Maybe he's just an out-and-out sprinter. So he seems to have a lot of speed in his legs. I like the way that Craig Williams trialled him and then is now aboard on race day. So I'm happy to stick with Humza Bay, and he's been heavily backed. I thought Jugion, Tory's D, Cinturato, and then maybe even, say, Regal Secret were the horses in behind. But I've backed the 19 and hoping he wins.
0: Yeah, I see them very similar to you, BZ. I'm also with Humza Bay on top from the yard. I thought he presented great here. Big, strong, muscular type of horse. I haven't assessed him before, but I was really quite pleased with what I saw. He's forward in condition too, has the crossover going on the first time, and he was pretty good with that on. Also thought that Jugion looked fantastic in the yard. His coat was probably one of the best. Bine was another one that looked good, and Regal Secret, she's a bit up and about, but I thought that she was in pretty good shape. Catching up with Mr. Price, how was your holiday?
3: Yeah, it was good. Spent a morning with Aidan O'Brien driving him mad. I'm sure he enjoyed that.
0: Do you know all your staff names just like he does? You'll have to start doing that when you get home.
3: I do, but I don't have 55 riders.
0: It's a good effort, isn't it? Hey, how's this horse trialled up? Looks pretty good.
3: He's good. He's a good wet tracker. He's probably better suited 1400, but the race has changed complexion a lot since 7:15 this morning when we were having a look. So there's only 10 runners. I think he should be in touch, and I think he's a nice little chance, especially on a heavy track.
0: Has he shown you nice ability at home, and what have you got to know about him from last preparation into this prep?
3: I'm looking forward to 1,400 metres with him, regardless of the wet track. And look, he is nice and fresh, and if he gets a good ride from Craig, who's very keen, he's four in front. If he gets a good ride and finishes well, but I do think he'll be better suited 1,400 metres in a mile.
0: Good luck here.
3: Thanks, Amy.
1: Yep, good to see Mick Price back, and after a little bit of a freshen up, Humza Bay, 320, pretty rock solid. 440 for Cinturato on the second line of betting, and Wolfie a $7 chance. The same quote as Jugion. So, Humza Bay, $3.20 with points. But if you haven't chimed in, ZI, if you're sitting at home on the couch just watching racing.com, that's a fair enough price, do you think?
2: There's been a fair bit of deductions that have come out of this race, and as Mick said, like, the race looks very different now to how it looked earlier this morning, just before scratching time. But I think his key point is the wet track. Look, it does look as though he may improve when he gets to 1,400 metres, but the way that he's trialled, he seems sharp enough to win first up at 6 furlongs. So I'm hoping Craig Williams puts him into the race. I don't want to see him too far off the pace. I'm hoping he's sort of there in the firing line and sort of in striking distance coming around the home bend. If he is, he should let rip and be very hard to hold out. As we've got deeper into the program, they are just edging away from the inside and coming sort of three or four horses off the fence, which is understandable given there has been a lot of traffic down on the inside.
1: Loading process underway. Let's head to Matty Hill for his call of race number six.
4: Great, Timmy. Looking forward to this one. So Humza Bay, tote favourite, $3.50, two from two on the rain affected there in New Zealand. One of the more interesting runners of the day. Cinturato came in with big wraps, probably hasn't performed to those wraps, but is a chance in a race like this. And Wolfie, who is a bit of a character, but on its day has plenty of talent. Mr. Exclusive goes in. Think So joins them. Navy distinguishing cap worn by

0: Craig Williams on Hamza Bay, who's going to be the final one to load in. Tote favourite, 340 Hamza Bay, Jugiong 580, $6.80 Cinciarato, the two OTI runners with chances in the race. Field locked away. Race six, and away they go. And Wolfie's missed the kick by a couple of lengths, and Tanking Nyike as well back in the field too. Beginning well was Bind Mr. Exclusive, Tory's D on the outside, and punching up on the fence, Regal Secret to lead the race outright. Jugiong got to fifth, followed by Hamza Bay, Cinciarato. Two further back in the field is Wolfie, trying to improve its position. Also in that clump of horses, Think So, and Tanking Nyike has tacked on but is over racing on the rails. 800 metres to go, Tory's D the leader by a length and a quarter, Regal Secret second. Biner's next, and then came Mr. Exclusive wider. A length and a half, Jugiong the fence, and they were followed by Hamza Bay. Then the next line, Think So, four deep around Wolfie, Tanganyika, and last of all, Cinciarato. Up around the turn, the leader, Tory's D, as they reach the 400 metres marginally off the fence, followed by Regal Secret, the outside. There's a run, if good enough, for Hamza Bay, right up on the dual axe, along with Tanganyika. They were followed by Jugiong, Bind, Cinciarato down the outside. Hamza Bay drove through, took the front, 200 metres to go, put up a good buffer, three lengths, Cinciarato and Wolfie down the outside, but it's Hamza Bay in front with 50 metres to go, and Hamza Bay for a very keen Craig Williams, a length and a quarter, Wolfie, third, Cinciarato. They were followed by Jugiong, Regal Secret, Think So, Tanganyika, Tory's D, a gap to Bine, and Mr. Exclusive at the end of the field. Hamza Bay, Craig Williams extends that lead to five in the premiership, 330 and 150. Sticking towards the inside, and a nice horse, Hamza Bay. Number 19, the former Kiwi wins for Mick Price and Michael Kent Jr. Wolfie rattling home into second place, beaten about a length and a quarter, and Cinciarato was finishing the race off well also in third money. Hamza Bay, number 19, successful, 19, 9 and 13. 19, 9 and 13 when the judge calls a halt. Hamza Bay, the gelding by Bellario out of Tauba, win 3 at start number 5. And in the end, jumping from a wide alley but stuck towards the inside. Fourth goes to number 11, and that is Jugiong. 1:14.81 was the official time, and it was a length and a quarter both ways. A length and a quarter both ways, 19, 9, 13 and 11 completed placings.
1: Was formerly with Josh Lavelle and Sasha Rennie in New Zealand, had the two starts for two victories. Lovely, big, strong individual, Hamza Bay, and really makes light work of rivals there this afternoon at Sandown. Makes it start number 5, win number 3, so putting together a good record for the Mick Price, Mick Kent Jr. stable with Craig Williams, adding a valuable win to his season. Eagle Farm, race number 6 comes next, where Siesta is the current favourite ahead of Stain, and they're the two at the top of the market. 260, 220 for Siesta, 270 and 470 for the 7. Siesta, Tony Golan doing the training against Chris and Corey Munt, some powerhouses in the Queensland region. Let's get you on track and find out what the team think about these couple of chances.
2: Okay, horses are on their way to the barriers. Stein looking very, very fit. Was getting herself, or a knickers in a knot, I should say.
3: Yeah, that's probably the best way to describe it. But she did look trim, taut and terrific, didn't
2: yes.
3: she? Whereas a few of these
2: great.
3: Others just looked as if they've done really well during their spell and on the comeback trail, where she's had the trials and that one, that good tough run the other day. And I originally felt that she could possibly dispute the early lead with TLG. Now, TLG was a late scratching about an hour or two ago. So there's a couple of others that like to be handy, maybe immediate, maybe SDM. But no matter what, I think Talia comes out on Stein, looks for the lead, and if nothing else wants it, I think she'll take it up or at least be in the first two or three. And that could be an advantage. She's very fit. Siesta gets it soft from barrier number 1, has that good first up record. Meritu, she'll probably just languish out the back first half, do no work and run on. And then I've got number 10 immediate. And now she's very fit. She's had half a dozen starts this prep. She's deep into the preparation, 3 kilos off of Chelsea Baker.

0: But I'm a little, well, the market trials to get ready for this, and she's a rising 5-year-old. So, you know, Stein's always going to look a little bit leaner and meaner. She's had one run back and she's younger. So for those reasons, you know, she looks slighter. But yeah, there's Siesta in shot now. She's quite a chunky monkey, isn't she?
1: Yes, trotting out over there.
0: But I'm not familiar with her either.
1: I mean, no, same as that Transgress.
0: Yeah.
1: Only now he's only out of point 850 to 950. But if you looked at him, you'd say, you know, a couple of more runs, you want to put your money on. But maybe he's a big horse, isn't he? Big strong horse. So sometimes it's hard to tell if you haven't, you're not familiar with him.
0: Yeah. Yeah, that's right. But I liked Siesta's trials, and she wasn't asked to do that much. She had a short one and then a 1,000-metre one, a 600 or 700-metre one, then a 1,000-metre one. So maybe she's just a rounded lady.
1: Well, the market really likes her, though.
0: She's got curves. The market likes curves. Maxie, look at that. 250. She's now favourite. So I'm going 6, 7, 1, and 3. All right, Anthony?
2: Okay, Bernie, take your pick job here between Siesta and Stein. They're $2.50 and they're both $2.50 and they've basically just followed each other throughout betting. Certainly since you left the mounting yard, they were that $2.60, $2.70 quote, came into $2.60, now $2.50. They have not moved. And in terms of the hold, not much between them. Slightly more money on Siesta compared to Stein, but as I said, they've just followed each other in betting. Moretto's at $9 chance. Transdes is at $10. Immediate's at $12. And SDM is a $19 chance. So it just depends on which side of the fence you're on. CS.

0: wire under the bottom.
1: Yes, protection.
0: You need the protection.
1: Deemed as dangerous these days,
0: I don't know, but they were great.
1: We used to play out.
0: They were the best.
1: Until the lights sort of went on at 6 o'clock, Mum used to whistle. Come home, tea's ready. But, yeah, we don't see them anymore on the playground,
0: seesaws?
1: Do
0: we? No. They were a lot
1: we
0: of
1: have
0: fun.
1: Teacups and things.
0: I could still get on a seesaw. I wouldn't mind.
1: They were good.
0: If you were the lighter one, you could have a lot of fun.
1: Yeah.
0: Well, actually, either.
1: Yeah. Yeah. Yeah, they were fun. Mm. Anyway, so this battle's continuing. Stein Siesta, Siesta Stein. Mm. And of the others, well, Meritu Bernie's really out the gate now.
0: Yep.
1: Transgress is starting to ease. Homerick, likewise. They've got eyes for only two horses. Everything else is sort of out the gate in the last, you know, the important last minute or two of betting.
0: All right, let's find out. Here's Anthony.
2: Yeah, he used to jump off on the
3: fluctuating battle to see who runs the favourite. It's a toss-up. And Stein will be the last one up. Talia Finland brings Stein to its position. And now they're all in, ready to break. There's the red light. All set, racing. Siesta bounced well on the inside, and Stein jumped well as well. STM going up outside the pair, and now Immediate has ridden for speed, and more than likely will clear that trio into the first bend. It does so, and scoots away. Immediate almost three in front. Siesta is second, Stein is third, and about three away fourth STM, and then came Fitzroy Street, Meritu, Transgress, and Homerick whips them in. Short of 800 left to run, Immediate the pace setter. The margin now two. Siesta is getting the perfect run in second, but Stein is in behind it in third. Trails up by about two as they reach the halfway mark. 600 left to run. Then came Fitzroy Street over on the inside of STM. Meritu begins a three wide run. Then Transgress and Homerick, last of the eight. They wheel for home. Immediate in front on the rail shows out. Siesta coming up on the outside strongly. Stein about two lengths behind Siesta. Then STM. Meritu running on reasonably well. Homerick was the widest runner. Immediate the inside now. Challenged full bore on the outside by Siesta. For the moment, Stein can't get them. Immediate in front. Siesta trying hard. Immediate is bobbing. Immediate and Siesta. Stein in third. A good go as they went down to the line. Siesta, a little too strong for Immediate, who gave the favourite a run for its money. Stein in third. Then Transgress, followed by STM, Fitzroy Street, Meritu, and Homerick was last over the line.
4: Siesta gets the job done ahead of Immediate, 7 and 11. They were the numbers, 6, 10, 7, 11. Siesta, the favourite, threes and $1.40, does deliver. Ears pinned back on the line for CJ Graham and gets the win. Belmont comes next, race number two. You've got about 8.5 minutes, so plenty of time to take a good in-depth look at the next from Belmont, where the one Sunset Session at 2.40 and 3.40 is the current favourite. Deepest Desire in the mix, as is Magic Blue Point here, ahead of the next. Let's link in with the team and find out more from WA in race number two.
5: This preparation gets the girls. He has been somewhat of a career maiden, given he's having start number 27 here today, and he's only run into the minor money on six separate occasions, but he's been finishing off in just about every run that he's had thus far this preparation. He hit the line well at that standalone Rockingham meeting at Lark Hill behind Godsend Lady after missing the start. Was good over the 1,000, picking up plenty of late ground behind Joel Sonnell, and then stepped up in distance to 1,200 metres when doing his best work late behind a nice filly in Market Schnitz as well. So he's got some handy form lines around his recent runs. He's 1,300 metres from last start back to the 1,000 here today, which perhaps is going to be a bit of an ask for him, given he does have that negative racing pattern and gets a long way back off the speed. But he's going really well.
6: Three Energetic, Neville and Steve Parnham combined.
5: He's trialled up well for his return and has certainly shown glimpses over the course of his career to date. Energetic, he bumped into a handy type in Doorbuster and a maiden over 1,100 metres, running second to that galloper last campaign, and there was only three lengths adrift of Don't Wink and Western Ace at his next run in a three-year-old exclusive maiden. So he has bumped into some handy horses early in his career. He was tipped out for a break from his most recent run. He's had a couple of trials leading into his first up run here today. I thought the most recent of those trials was very good behind Dance of Dragons. Love the way that he made up some late ground in the straight there under Natika Reardon. I think he's got the ability enough

0: his deepest desire, and have a look at this money late. 390 in Willie Pike, looking for an early race-to-race double.
1: I'm putting him on top here, Lockie. I think he is certainly short enough now, given the volume of late support here, into $3.10, as you just touched upon. But I know he's a horse the Pierce team have an opinion of, Deepest Desire, who had a few issues in his initial preparation of racing, including when he was heavily supported in the market on debut at Bunbury. He went around a $2.70 favourite there on that occasion when beaten over the concluding stages by the stablemates in Pariah's Thanks. He's trialled up really well for his return. He skipped across the ground in that trial on a soft six surface, holding off Oscar's No Grouch late in that trial, who franked the form running third in a three-year-old Saturday race on return last weekend behind Zoo Run Run and Deep Lyric, who I think are horses that are going to be winning plenty more races over the course of their career. So the trial form's been given a good tick. The booking of William Pike really catches the eye. I like the fact that he's drawn inside the favourite here as well. And I think while he's probably short enough now at the $3.10, I think he looks a horse that has plenty of upside.
0: 5, Tiger O'Reilly, David Harrison, Jason Whiting.
1: Thought he trialled really well leading into his return this campaign. He ran second in that trial behind a dominant subsequent maiden winner in Partey, but he's been poor in both of his runs back on race day. He was well beaten by Busy Fingers first up and then was beaten down the track behind Flip the Paddies last start, but maybe there were some genuine excuses given it was found in the post-mortem that he was galloped on in running, but it looks another tough assignment for him today from the barrier.
0: 6, Huddy's Turn. This is a 6-year-old on debut for Tara Itstein and Braden Garth.
1: Yeah, certainly very rare. Lockie, don't see too many six-year-olds making their debut at the track, which is what he's doing here today. And he's actually trialled up pretty well for his first run on race day. Ran third in that most recent trial at Lark Hill, having had his prior trial to that back in 2023, if you can believe that. It was 2.5 years between public appearances for Huddy's Turn, and he hit the line quite well late in that trial behind Adjacito, who was able to get the job.

0: Just did a bit wrong on return, this three-year-old filly. She's only had the one run back this campaign. She wanted to over-race a little bit and just didn't finish off over 1,300 metres behind Western Jet, beaten down the track. Thought she trialled up quite well leading into that first up run. I'm not willing to rule the line through her just yet. She ran some good races a bit earlier in her career as well, but the fact that Brad Parnham jumps off one of SJ's certainly doesn't help her cause.
1: Nine, Alani Queen, Donald O'Connor, Rocky Chung.
0: Was able to find the front at triple figures on return and knocked up badly in the straight at Northam over the 1,000 metres last start behind Flip the Paddies. Pretty hard to make a case for her off the back of that performance.
1: 10, Miss Bickmore is at $15 here for Dan and Ben Pearce and Brad Parnham.
0: Was taking some late ground off Partey in a trial leading into her debut performance, Miss Bickmore, and then just was an absolute train wreck from start to finish. She found herself four wide without cover throughout and was entitled to knock up over the concluding stages of that race. She's drawn nice and soft here in Barrier 2. Should get a much more favourable run as well with Brad Parnham jumping on. Wouldn't surprise to see some very sharp improvement from her.
1: 11, Magic Blue Point is at $6.50 here for Sean and Jake Casey and Cassie Martin.
0: Looks to be a pretty sharp filly. Has had a number of trials across numerous preparations now. The most recent trial over the 1,000 metres, which she was able to take out, was very stylish. The way that she put her rivals away late in that public appearance. She's drawn well for the debut here in Barrier 4. Only has the 53 kilos on her back, utilising that claim of Cassie Martin as well. I do have a couple of others ahead of her in my numbers, but it wouldn't surprise to see a forward showing.
1: And the 12 is Magnificent Malcolm, Josh Crispin and Ollie Watson.
0: Thought he was a little bit plain on debut down there at Bunbury on Cup Day. Had the run of the race and what was a very hot on-speed program and just didn't finish off there. Went behind Here the Boom, was then tipped out for a break. Following that run, he's still a two-year-old as well. The trial didn't overly excite me for his return, and from the barrier looks to be a very tricky assignment for Ollie Watson to navigate.
1: So that's a look at the runners ahead of the Drummond Golf Maiden. Let's have a look at the market, because Sunset Session has been well supported, now into $2.45 favouritism, but Deepest Desire continues to be well supported, $3.90 into $3.10 late. Magic Blue Point, 8 into 6 back out to $7. They're your three runners in single figures. Energetic is at $13. Miss Bickmore, if you don't mind, 50 to 1 into $16, and Gets the Girls is 10 out to 18. Riley, how do you order the four here in race number 2?
0: Early doors lock. I was happy to put the four Deepest Desire on top, given he was there at $4 in the market while Sunset Session was at even money, and the price discrepancy between that pair probably just wasn't close enough for mine, but that gap has well and truly closed now with Sunset Session at $2.45 and Deepest Desire there at $3.10. So no surprise to see that there has been a bit of support for this horse who looks to have a fair bit of upside. Love the way that he's trialled leading into his return to the races there today, and the booking of William Pike always catches the eye. I think he's a horse that has genuine upside and a horse we probably didn't see the best from in his initial campaign of racing, where that it was well documented that they had a couple of little lingering issues with him, that it appears as though he is over off that recent trial performance. So with the four on top, not a huge amount between the top two in the market here from one Sunset Session, who was a massive run on return behind Tidwell, who was luckless in three-year-old Saturday Company prior to that. He's got a bit of versatility and he'll definitely handle the conditions here today. His two best career runs have been on comfortably the two most rain-affected surfaces that he's found himself on over the course of his career to date. Three, Energetic has trialled up well for his return and has drawn well for Steve Parnham as well in Barrier 5. And the 10, Miss Bickmore in for fourth, who I thought trialled up quite nicely leading into her debut, where she certainly had excuses off the track throughout. 4, 1, 3 and 10, my numbers here in race number 2. Good battle this, Locke at the head of the market. Didn't have a lot between them personally, but siding up with Deepest Desire on return to the races for Team Pierce.
1: Looking forward to this one. It's the 4, Deepest Desire on top for Riley in the Drummond Golf Maiden as they continue to join the line. Well, here's Darren for the call of the second.
2: We wait on Huddy's turn. The horse who is about to turn 7 years of age and having its first run. They've been remarkably patient. Now, Alani Queen appears to have made her way there. Get the Girls still to join them with Magnificent Malcolm, Tiger O'Reilly, Luna Dawn, Magic Blue Point and also Energetic. They still haven't quite got Huddy's turn up into the gates. Just acquainting itself with the attendants with a little handshake of sorts. Not too keen about going in. And he would be probably the oldest debutante that I've called in racing, or

if not one thereof. Very, very few ever get to this time of their lives, on the cusp of hitting 7 years of age, and step out for the very first time. Favoritism is with Sunset Session, $2.60 into $2.30, $3.40. Well fancied, Deepest Desire, Willie Pike going for an early race-to-race double. And Magic Blue Point, $6.50, having hit seven, opening at $5. David Filt down there just holding Get the Girls, one of our barrier attendants, looking across to the starting gates. They're still working on Huddy's turn. Three quarters of the way there. Been a very, very patient group of owners waiting for the horse to get to the racetrack for the first time. Equally so, very patient barrier attendants waiting for him to go in. So Huddy's turn. He's a Rommel. Probably from one of the earlier Rommel crops as well. A stallion that's having a good run at the moment too. Getting lots of winners weekly down there at Ridgeport Farm. And on their roster, of course, this year coming up as well is Acer, who has just been transferred from Guyswell Park, which are winding down their operation. Sando Waliardo snapping up Acer and standing this very, very, very well-bred youngster alongside of Rommel, who's been a terrific winner-getter sire in this state. Now, Get the Girls goes in. They're dragging the chain a bit the last couple. Here's Energetic to move on in with Luna Dawn. A few minutes past the advertised starting time as Energetic steps inside the gates in the turquoise silks. Magic Blue Point still out the back also. About to make its way there. Those colours, the hot pink, royal blue, black, saluting on so many occasions this season, particularly in our two-year-old racing, for Wally Daly, Maureen Daly, and Team Casey. Starter

0: switched on. They're set. Ready to run. Off they go. One of the first to move, Luna Dawn out quickly also, showing good speed is Deepest Desire, rushing up looking for the lead, coming across Alani Queen, Sunset Sessions going to find itself posted, Magic Blue Point kicks up in the centre as the speed steadies up a little now, then Tiger O'Reilly out three and four deep as they gallop down the side, they're followed further back behind those, then over on the outside, coming to the turn is Energetic, who's back there in the field, also back with it is Miss Bickmore, who got back about midfield in a very compacted affair. Over on the outside, Magnificent Malcolm, None of Your Business, Get the Girls Well Off Those, and last is the newcomer Huddy's Turn at the 350. Pike goes to work on Deepest Desire. It leads a length and a half to Sunset Session, who's now starting to cut the margin. Deepest Desire fighting hard on the outside. Sunset Session now having trouble getting to it. Deepest Desire, pricked its ears up, it found, and Deepest Desire first up was too good. Deepest Desire beat Sunset Session. Maybe None of Your Business, third, a nose in front of the fast finishing Get the Girls, Energetic back in the middle, followed then by Magnificent Malcolm deeper out. They were followed by Magic Blue Point, then came Miss Bickmore, Luna Dawn, Huddy's Turn further back, Tiger O'Reilly is next home, and the last of them in is Alani Queen.
1: Deepest Desire gets the job done at 350 and 140. Two races down, two to William Pike, beats home Sunset Session there at $1.20. It was another 1,000-metre event, and William Pike gets the job done aboard Deepest Desire. We're back at the Kensington for race number six of the afternoon, and Infusion comes up as the pre-start favourite for this next one. Infusion obviously on top here ahead of race number six. Infusion for Peter Snowden, Braith Knock, and as you can see, had finished down the field at its most recent two starts, but third up here today and away from Randwick and Rose Hill. Kensington midweek does find a suitable contest here. Resumed with that run on the heavy track, and although finishing in eighth spot, looking at those margins, was only beaten actually 2.5 lengths, and the same at Rose Hill was sort of a 2.8 length margin, so not huge getting back into the eighth. Second line of betting, you've got the one here, Piperita for Nassim Dilmi with the claim on board, resuming, fresh up, and Lull then for Kieran Maher and Shannon Llewellyn, who has the race day fitness with the last start second beside the name. A couple of chances through race number six as we get you on track.
2: The amount of money that's come for Infusion, it's more so the calibre of money. It's been smart money.
3: Gotcha.
2: So obviously there's a few sharpies out there that are thinking that Infusion, with that Saturday form, can bring that to the races here and improve enough to get back into the winner's stall. So still

0: had some nice full blast preparation, winning at Wyong in a midway 64, and then come out and run a good race behind Cellarmaster in a fairly strong benchmark 72. So Piperita, the mare, is into $5 from $7. Lull on the third line are betting a drifter out a point, $4 to $5. And the stablemate of Piperita, a drifter as well, Sapling, jockey to wear a yellow cap here at Europa, $4.80 out to $6.50. One that's firmed up, Zoo Royal here for Jared Austin out at Warwick Farm, to be ridden by Alicia Collett. It was a good run at Newcastle last time out behind Attractiveness. This is somewhat harder, but in a very open race, has been given a chance by the punters, the filly by Zoo Sane. She's only lightly raced. She's only had the four race starts. And there is some money for her. So Lowell coming forward for apprentice Shannon Llewellyn, riding here for Kieran Barr, gets down to 59.5 with the clay. All right, the favourite's the last one to come forward, Infusion. It's got that awkward draw to contend with. Red light, and it blinks brightly on top of the gates here. We're set for a dispatch. Oh, one going off out wide. Just can't quite see the jockey silks. There's Zoo Royal it is. We're just speaking about that runner. Alicia Collett holding on to the frame of the barriers. She's jumped down away from the stalls. Just hearing it's been fractious in the gates, Zoo Royal. And we'll stand by for some news here. Alicia Collett out of harm's way there. Sounds like this is coming out, is it?
1: Yes.
0: Okay, it's out. 3.47, please take note. Late scratching, Zoo Royal. Zoo Royal at 3.47 has been withdrawn, fractious in the barrier. That's unfortunate for connections there. It's just been trotted away. Red light is on. Set for a jump. Off. Maz Kanata left well off the inside and showing speed. Miss Emma Lull wasn't too bad away either. And Sapling is driving through in the middle. They were followed by Gamp, Fine Wine, Infusion in the second half of the fielder. Invisible Magic, and over on the inside, Piperita. Into the first bend, Miss Emma led the way by a length and a quarter. Lull was able to get over into second spot. Gamp is going up to third. Then Sapling, Fine Wine back fifth, followed by Maz Kanata. Infusion travels a little bit wide, the favourite, around Invisible Magic, and back at the rear was Piperita. Six lengths, top end of tail, 600 metres left to go. Miss Emma in front by three quarters to Lull, who's close enough if good enough. Gamp is nudged along out three wide. Then came Sapling, Fine Wine, Infusion works into it. About four off the leader. Then came Maz Kanata, Invisible Magic, and Piperita. But Miss Emma, she's off at the 400-metre mark. She's out by two. Lull flat out chasing on the outside. Gamp goes back through the middle. Infusion tries hard out the outside fence. 200 metres left to go. Miss Emma, she's three lengths clear. Infusion runs to second. Then Gamp and Lull, and further back to Piperita running on. 100 metres left to go. Miss Emma, she's 2.5, three in front of Infusion. And Miss Emma's going strongly. Miss Emma leads all of the way. Beats Infusion, Gamp, and fourth will go to Invisible Magic. Then Piperita, followed in by Maz Kanata. Lull got tired. Then came Fine Wine, and a big break away was Sapling.
2: We didn't mention Miss Emma pre-start. Had been up and racing for a little while. Becky Byrne doing the training, but had obviously been on the backup. 24th of June last seen at Warwick Farm. Finished down the field that day and was beaten around eight lengths. And it was on a good four surface prior to that. Raced on the synthetic. That was when finishing in second. So has been finishing down the field of late, Miss Emma. Gets into the heavy conditions today and does deliver. So nice result for connections there this afternoon with that win and the Kensington. Let's get you to Sandown for race number 7 with 5 minutes to go. Dark Simba and Jackson Radley hold favouritism at the top of our market here ahead of the penultimate of the afternoon. Looking through a couple of the chances, well, as we mentioned, Dark Simba for the Hayes team, obviously with that weight relief comes back slightly, but off a last start win does look nicely placed here today. Suitable distance, obviously, with that 1,600 metres, finds itself nicely in contention. Has to overcome barrier 10 here this afternoon. 16, Blue Willow, another of the chances in this in the

0: from Tasmania and has settled into Victorian life work as well. Looks like a real plus for Blue Willow in the next. Let's get you on course, race number 7 with racing.com.
1: Dark Simba. I thought the best roughie in this race is Red on Red, and I thought the hardest to beat was Blue Willow. So I'm sort of working around 3, 8 and 16. Given the way they're just getting off the fence late in the afternoon here, I think it'll work out well, the wide draw now for Dark Simba. Initially, I was a little concerned that they may be racing tight to the inside and the leaders be hard to catch. Now, they haven't been making huge runs from back in the field, but it's not as though it's been leader paradise or anything like that. If he's in striking distance, the way that he went at Bendigo last time, he's going to be very hard to beat.
2: Yeah, I'm with Dark Simba on top from the yard too. I thought that he presented really well. He's a cool little horse, pretty easy to like from a yard point of view. I thought he's been turned out in nice shape here. Of the rest, I thought Blue Willow saddled up looking really nicely. I was taken by her as she was warming up. Going down to the start, I think Glenn Finnan's going to be suited back here on a bigger track today, and Prestige Forever is another one that I thought presented in really nice shape. Mr. Sandu, Prestige Forever, coming off his last start win. How is he?
3: Yeah, pretty good. I mean, he's trained on well. I think it's one of those scenarios now where we're on an 8 today, which is a little bit softer than his previous start. But the optimism comes more from the fact that he got the job done and he fought hard last time. I'm hoping that, that's the making of him for this preparation. And he's trained up well. He's up and about today, which is also a good sign for him being a colt. And hopefully he can jump and, you know, try and control the race from the front and go from there.
2: Can you see many of the other horses going to pester you for that lead today?
3: I said to Caitlin, keep easy. She's drawn wide. There's no hurry to get across from that barrier and that straight. She's got plenty of time. I said, just get him comfortable. He's got... once you get him rolling, he's got a pretty decent cruising speed. So hopefully he can just come across and either sit outside or control the race from the front and, you know, do what he did last time and run up that slope. I think he'll see the mile out fairly comfortably. So I think the biggest question is whether he's as effective on the 8 as he was last time.
2: Good luck here, Julius.
3: Appreciate it. Thank you.
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1: Dark Simba, I'd imagine, is 3 or 4 pairs back the outside, cover,
4: yep,
1: looking to blend in, coming around the home bend. But from that mile start at Sandown on the lakeside track, they've got a long run down the back straight, then just a long sweeping left-hand turn into the home straight. So every horse should get an opportunity to get into the position that they want to be. There's no rush to find a spot early, but I'm hoping it's Dark Simba that can get the cash. But if Red on Red happens to spring an upset, you'll hear me cheering here loudly from the studio.
4: Give him strength. Let's head upstairs to Matty Hill for the penultimate.
5: Yes, the Thoroughbred Club of Australia bringing us race number 7 over the 1,600 metres. There's the favourite, Dark Simba, going into the stalls. I was certainly seduced by the lightweight of Blue Willow here, number 16, after an encouraging run last start, but all eyes on that horse at the gates. And Kapata's also on the Willow train. Cat Noir

0: Now, Blue Willow comes forwards. Last few to load up over there at the traditional 1600 start here at Sandown. Glenn Finnan in with also Prestige Forever. Shahzad will come along. Funkel goes in. So Cat Noir and also Shahzad, the final two here for the seventh event. Dark Simba, solid favourite, $3.30. Blue Willow at $4.80. And then out to Cat Noir at $8.20. Cat Noir being brought forward. Cat Noir goes in, completes it, and the field's set. What do you want? Tail for Johnny Allen there. Hang on. Here we go. Set to go. You're right there, Moddy. Shoe in close.
1: Right there.
0: Ready and away at the mile. Red on Red beat them out with Prestige Forever, Cat Noir, and there's Albanian I Am also driving up on the inside. Blue Willow got to about fourth or fifth, and they were followed by Coro, and then Glenn Finnan, Tupac, Pendle Bay, well back early, Shahzad, then Funkel, Dark Simba, second last, two lengths, Leon Qua. Prestige Forever is going to zip over and cross and lead comfortably as they reach the 1200 marker, 2 1/4, Cat Noir, Albanian I Am. Red on Red got the one out and one back set. Two lengths to Blue Willow, outside of Coro, followed by Tupac, Glenn Finnan, Pentel Bay on a limb wide. Shahzad one off the fence well back. Then came Funkel, Dark Simba, and last Leon Qua. 900 metres to go. Prestige Forever is the leader, but marginally off the fence. Albanian I Am is second. Third is Cat Noir. Red on Red in fourth as they reach halfway at the 800 metres. Coro hunts for runs up on the inside. Then came Blue Willow, Tupac, and Pentel Bay. A length Glenn Finnan, Dark Simba towards the end of the field is Funkel. They reach the 550 marker. Well back is Shahzad, two lengths Leon Qua. Prestige Forever led, but has stayed marginally off the fence from Albanian I Am and Cat Noir. And then came Red on Red. Further back is Coro, stoked up from Blue Willow. Behind those Tupac, Pentle Bay, and Dark Simba still with a lot to do. So Prestige Forever still led. 250 metres to go. Cat Noir is giving strong chase. A gap Red on Red. Prestige Forever as they approach the 150. Cat Noir's grinding away. Prestige Forever is about 3/4 to a length. Cat Noir, Prestige Forever, we know it runs all day. It's brave, and Prestige Forever, a half Cat Noir. Red on Red third, and fourth was Blue Willow. A gap in the field, Glenn Finnan, followed by Dark Simba, Coro, Pendle Bay, Shahzad, Albanian I Am, Leon Qua. Towards the back was Tupac, back there with Funkel. Prestige Forever, Caitlin Hollywood, wins again after a good fighting win at Caulfield Heath 2 weeks ago, and they just can't get past him at the moment. The Colt by Ole Kirk, Prestige Forever doing a fantastic job for Julia Sandu. Caitlin Hollywood aboard at 10.70 and 3.60. Second.
2: He's tough, isn't he? Here, the four gets the win, and you know he's full of running. You can see the connection's really chuffed with that result as well. Does pick up the win there at Sandown. Certainly riding home, that winner was trainer Julian Sandu, who picks up victory with Prestige Forever. 3 kilo claimer on board, making it 8 starts now for the 3 wins to date. Good result for all involved. Tough effort by your eventual winner. Race number 7 from Eagle Farm is next. Fragile Love at 3.20 and 3.50 ahead of Mean Approach. We can link straight in with the Sky Thoroughbred Central team in the parade ring to find out more.
3: Okay, there they are on their way to the barriers. There's your favourite, Fragile Love. He's had a change of stables. Like Black Beauty, isn't she?
4: She does. She's got the Rosemont colours on there. And she used to have the Moody colours, the green. Remember the David Moody colours? And I went back and had a look at her form when she was trained in Victoria. She had some decent performances down there, but no black type. She went through the mare sale recently and Rosemont bought her for $220K. Mare by No Nay Never from a street cry mare. And she's already a 5-time winner and a winner here at Eagle Farm. So the money says yes today, 350 to 320. Tony's got 5 runners, and of them, let's have a quick look at the market. Arisphere has been a little bit easy. Speedy 1, 11 out to 12. What else does he have? Blue Allure, 19 out to 26. And I missed one. Reveline. Reveline is the roughie of them at $31.

0: So of his five, this has been best supported fragile love. I'm happy to go with her. Sometimes it's fraught with danger when you know that they're going to be back near last. But I just got that in the back of my mind when she was fresh up last time for Matt Dunn and raced away over the 1,000 metres here. Definitely six Bonfire Spark. I just hope she doesn't have to work overtime. There she is with the yellow cap, Taylor Marshall. She's a bonny mare, this one. She's just always troubled by wide barriers. Arisphere number two, who will bounce and put herself in that gun spot today, right up on the speed. And Mean Approach has been pretty solid. Mm. For a horse that's probably known as, you know, a 12 to 1350 metre type, first up here over the 1,000, actually firmed up from 420 into $4.
1: All right, I'm with Arisphere. She is a bit of a drifter in the market, 550 to 750, but she's very, very fit now. She loves it here over the 1,000. She's won twice this track and distance. And obviously, a good draw is always vital. And Leah Martin aboard, hopefully, you know, lets her run a little bit in the middle stages here. So number two for me, over 11, Blue Allure. I thought she looked so fit and fabulous. And she's the sort of horse that's likely to be storming home if they do overdo it up the front. Definitely fragile love. And I, too, like Mean Approach. Big and strong in the yard. He looked great. So 2.11.7.1 for me. Okay, let's get to Anthony now for a market update.
2: Okay, Bernie, Fragile Love, well supported. $3.50 earlier today, now into $3 in terms of the hold. More than 50% of all bets on Fragile Love. It's entitled to be much shorter, so a very firm favourite. Mean Approach at $4.20. Also had a little bit of a trim up from where it was earlier today. Bonfire Spark's been soft, out to $7. Arisphere, $7.50. And Speedy One's at $12. She's ours, a $12 chance. So very popular favourite here, Fragile Love. $3 on Tab Fix, but in terms of the hold, entitled to be a bit shorter. Over 50% of all bets are on the favourite.
0: Mean Approach to be ridden by Jai Williams. Jai had that fall back in, February, I think. And, yeah, I remember the reports from the track at the time, reasonably harmless, but he had a head knock at Bow Desert.
1: Ah, yes.
0: But he had further trouble. I think he had an internal injury as well. But anyway, he's back. And I just went back and had a look at his stats here at Eagle Farm at that time. And within the space of about 5 days, he'd ridden eight wins.
1: Yes.
0: Four timers at Eagle Farm within 5 days.
1: Yes.
0: He went to Bow Desert, he rode a winner, and then he had that fall on the home turn.
1: Yeah, was it lung?
0: It might have been. And it's been an extended time to get him back.
1: It has been a long time, hasn't
0: yeah.
1: it?
0: Yeah.

0: So must have been hard for him to handle that, Bernie, given...
1: It's always so tempting to rush back, isn't it? And obviously with the carnival here, you know, I think he's done the right thing. Okay, let's get upstairs to David Fowler for the call of race 7.
2: Will win the Jockeys Premiership this season, the Metro Jockeys Premiership, and he's having equally as good a day with a riding treble so far. Now, the last few come up. Outweight about to move in. Speedy One comes up. I Am Voodoo, the last one to move in. 7 Fragile Love will bounce from barrier 2. $3 is your tab fix favourite as we're just about at the off. Speedy One goes up. I Am Voodoo coming in. Starters at the ladder and about to switch on the red light. Set for the Forex Gold Handicap. There's the light. 1,000-metre dash, ready to break. Racing. A good line out. Meet Approach out wide actually won the start, but there's speed all around it. Bonfire Spark is hurtling towards the fronter. Arisphere is not far away, and here we go, trying to protect the insider. Outweighed in that division as well, and Speedy One is there. They've got to try and sort themselves out. Mean Approach opted out and went back, and then came I Am Voodoo, followed by Reveline. Fragile Love, third last, but suited by a strong speed. And 3 lengths away, Sheow's last of all. Blue Allure, second last. Here we go, right up inside of all of them. Led for home from Arisphere narrowly, now challenging it. Then outweighed, Bonfire Spark outside the trio. Mean Approach sticking up to the inside that I Am Voodoo. Where's Fragile Love? Pulled to the centre of the track and running on strongly, but Bonfire Spark took the lead. Mean Approach is trying gamely, then Arisphere. Fragile Love is running out of time. Mean Approach right through on the inside from the near outside gate. Well backed and won. Mean Approach first. Miners, Fragile Love or Bonfire Spark. I Am Voodoo fourth. Then She Owls followed by Here We Go. Blue Allure, Outweighed, Arisphere, Reveline and Speedy One whip them in.
0: So Mean Approach for Pat Webster and Jai Williams, the King of Eagle Farm. Jai sits up close to the line there.
3: That was Mean Approach getting home in front at...

0: 10, 176 and 10, 460 and 190 were your numbers for the 1,000 metre event. Let's get you to Belmont for race number 3, and you've got Win for Buster as the pre-start favourite here at 280 and 420. Long Laugh, another in the mix. I Love Your Money on the third line, also in the pre-start market. 8 minutes to go. We'll get you on course to find out more about the third.
1: Virtually locked to the line with the subsequent black type filly in Fine Star. That was comfortably the best run of his career to date. He hasn't really fired in his three runs since then, but he certainly had some excuses. He was asked to do a bit last preparation as well, given he resumed at 1300 metres, which was probably not the right placement in hindsight. Then they dropped him right back to the 1000 metres at his second up run. So he was asked to do a little bit last preparation as well. They've given him a good break. They've tinkered with a bit of gear here today as well. They take the shades off him. Importantly, and Paul Harvey, the pontiff, jumps on board for the first time. While he's been a costly horse to follow over the course of his career to date, I'm going to give him another chance and suggest that we haven't seen the best of him quite yet.
2: Three, Call Me Invincible, Neville and Brad Parnham combined.
1: I think he can be a real improver here today, ridden a bit closer from a better draw as well, back to 1,200 metres. I don't think he entirely saw out the 1,300 metres last start there at Northam. I think that might stretch him. But you go back through some of his runs over the course of his career, and I think he's shown certainly enough ability to be at least winning a maiden. He raced in and around horses the likes of Ladies Pro and Hot and High in his debut campaign of racing and ran second to a really nice colt in Reminiscence. First up, this preparation, beaten 2.5 lengths with Western Mid, who was a dominant winner at Bunbury over the weekend, just gone back in third. So the form around him has stacked up really well over the course of his career to date, and I thought the map looked in his favour here as well.
2: The four is El Alamein, 40-1 into 30-1 for Paul Jordan and Lisa Staples.
1: Well, he looks one of the key speed influences in the race. Like, it wouldn't surprise to see him ridden handlebars down here today with the early speed that he's got by Lisa Staples to come out really positive looking for the front. And he had some excuses on return as well. He was wide throughout in that maiden over 1,100 metres at Northam behind Ungoverned. I'm not sure that was the strongest of maiden form references to be following moving forward. And it was now a month ago. So getting back to the races here, a month between runs, is certainly a slight query

0: into his return to the races, and he returns to the races with the shades on for the first. Personally, I didn't think he showed a huge amount in his initial preparation of racing, but maybe there were some excuses for him. He was well beaten at Albany over the 1,000 metres on a rain-affected surface on debut behind a talented filly in We Love Charlie, who went on a bit of a winning spree following that performance, and then more recently did have somewhat of a checkered passage in the straight, but still didn't completely finish off in that beaten effort most recently at Pinjarra when stepping up in distance to 1,300 metres. I think that resuming over the 1,200 metres here today is certainly going to be a lot more to his liking as opposed to the 1,000 metres. This is a half to I Love Your Smile, who we know is a horse that gets out over a lot further than this distance, still racing at the moment for Luke Fernie and racing quite well. The booking of William Pike is always going to help with a horse of his scope and the ability that he's shown at the trials leading into that initial campaign. Wasn't too sure what to make of his chances here today, given we haven't seen him since that run at Pinjarra back in April.
1: Six Parish Play, Sean and Jake Casey train, Lakdara Molly rides.
0: Only had the one career run, didn't beat a runner home in that three-year-old No Metro win race behind Light Clockwork. Did go around at triple figures and was beaten down the track as well, so he wasn't expected to perform on that occasion. He's had a couple of okay trials leading into his return, and it looks a pretty tough map back at the races here today.
1: Seven Damage Control, Bruce K, Brandon the Wee.
0: Trial was okay leading into his return here today. He was very well beaten in both runs in his initial campaign of racing behind God's Cross and back to Bondi when stepping up to the mile at his second run. Maybe that'll be his go in time once I can get him fit and out in trip. And he's a universal ruler as well, so he should get through the conditions.
1: The 8 bit of hoo-ha, what a name. Jordan Rolfe, Joe has a party.
0: Only beaten the one runner home in four separate trials leading into his debut here today. Off the back of what we've seen, he's not for me.
1: 9 Ocean Reef for Jared Humphreys and the birthday boy in Paddy Carberry.
0: Yes, happy birthday to Paddy. This is an ex-Peters Investments galloper who's having his first start on race day. Thought he worked home well in what was a slowly run trial at his most recent public appearance when with Jared Humphreys under Pat Carberry, who rides him here on debut. And as we know, the Ocean Park stock generally love the wet.
1: That they do. The 10 is Red Zed, first up for Kirsten Mellis and Taj Dyson.
0: Well, there was a bit of spruik around for this horse leading into his debut there at Bunbury on Melbourne Cup Day last year. Went around favourite in that event at $2.90 in the market. Was a little bit disappointing, but there were certainly some excuses for his performance. He was wide throughout in transit from a wide gate and just very green the way that he raced as well. That certainly came a bit quickly for him at that early stage of his career. So they tipped him out for a break following that performance. They brought him back with a trial at Lark Hill on the 3rd of June and then another trial more recently on the 15th when coming in behind Agisiso, who was a winner at Bunbury over the weekend just gone. Looks every bit a horse that'll certainly get some ground in time, and I think he'll probably need this run.
1: 11, Sonic Breeze, Tim Stone, Natika Reardon.
0: She was really good on a heavy 10 at Albany at the back end of their racing season on the 15th of May, running second behind a horse that has subsequently run very well again in Metropolitan Company, and that is Flying Flynn. Thought she was good at her first run here at Belmont over the 1,000 metres behind Busy Fingers, made up some good late ground on that occasion after getting back into fourth, and then had some excuses most recently at Northam when wide throughout over 1,300 metres, which probably stretched her. So I don't mind the fact that she's back to 1,200 metres here today. She'll handle the conditions as we know, and as we know as well, Locke, these conditions can certainly throw up some results and she wouldn't be the most shocking.
1: And the 12, Northerly Lady, Graham Ballantyne, Holly Noddle.
0: 1,400 metres back to the 1,000 last start and was certainly showing her best work late and through the line, unsurprisingly. Just probably isn't going well enough for mine to be winning this race, but I think 1,200 metres will certainly suit her better, and the Holly Noddle booking certainly a positive.
1: Really good betting race this one. The punters aren't quite sure who to be with, but Riley, how do you side up in race number 3?
0: Yeah, I'm giving Win for Buster another chance here, Lockie. I think he is going to really handle the conditions that he finds himself on here today, given he trialled up so well on that soft six, in that soft six going, leading into his debut performance on a rain-affected track, which I thought was comfortably the best performance that we've seen from him in his career to date, which bodes well, given we are on a very rain-affected surface here at Belmont Park this afternoon. He hasn't been the most friendly of horses for the punters over the course of his career to date, but I think if he were to reproduce that run that he produced on debut, that he would be winning this race. So going to give him another chance here today. The 2, Win for Buster, who's been a little bit easy in the betting. From the 1 in Long Laugh, who looks your map horse, looks suited by the rise to 1,200 metres here, third up, and should enjoy a much more economical trip in transit to what he enjoyed last start at Northam. He's got some very strong form lines on the board from some of his maiden runs over the course of his career to date. 3, Call Me Invincible, can be a sharp improver. Ridden a bit

0: closer from that good draw back to 1,200 metres. And the 5, I Love Your Money, is a big watch, having his first run for Team Pateman, who are on fire at the moment, as we know. 2-1-3-5, my numbers here in race number 3, but going to give Win for Buster another chance, particularly given now he's out to $3.
1: A drifting favourite is Win for Buster, 250 out to $3. Only a couple still left to join the line. Here's Darren for the call of the third.
2: So these runners are starting to almost fill up the gates. Parish Play is about to join the line. So it's Win for Buster at $3 and Long Laugh $3.40. I Love Your Money at $4.40. $7 there, Call Me Invincible on the WOP. And then right on out next in the betting, you'll find Ocean Reef at $18. Northerly Lady taken up towards its stall, goes in. Holly Nottle aboard Northerly Lady. And Del Alamein completes our lineup. The Unite Resourcing Maiden Field. They stand set. Off they go. Long Laugh, and also from the inside away quickly, Red Zed in the Club Silks jumped away well with Al Alamein. Northerly Lady also is gathering pace and driving forward now on the outside of I Love Your Money. In behind them to Win for Buster, Call Me Invincible is next, getting back about centre field after the start. Then Sonic Breeze down on the inside, Damage Control, and further back Bitter Hoo Ha. They're followed at the head of the others by Ocean Reef, and out the back last of all is Parish Players. They work along the side. They've left the 700 behind them, and Long Laugh leading the way, held the front, a long neck clear, running second, Del Alamein. Northerly Lady around them, sneaking forward, just a little wide though in transit, back on the inside behind them, Red Zed, in the middle behind those, I Love Your Money at the top of the home straight, Win for Buster's about to hook out and get going after those, in behind them, Damage Control and Call Me Invincible, trying to pick its way through a bit of congestion, Sonic Breeze coming down the outside, and so's Ocean Reef. Long Laugh led at the 200 mark. Sonic Breeze pounces upon it though, and here comes Ocean Reef, the newcomer. Sonic Breeze in front, Ocean Reef trying to haul it in, getting up in behind them, I Love Your Money, but it's Sonic Breeze edging clear late, and Sonic Breeze proves too good. Sonic Breeze beat home the debutante Ocean Reef, I Love Your Money, probably grabbing third on the line from Long Laugh, Call Me Invincible. In behind those, next of all, Red Zed, Northerly Lady, Damage Control, followed by a bit of hoo-ha. Al Alamein dropped right out of contention. Further back in the field as well, Win for Buster has put in a very disappointing showing, and back there with it, near enough to last home, Parish Play.
3: 11 Sonic Breeze emerges from the pack and gets the win. 11, 9 and 5 were your numbers over the line at Belmont in WA. We'll be enjoying all of that action throughout this afternoon coming in from Western Australia. Up next for us here on your Wednesday evening, we get you across to New South Wales for our next live race, which comes in from the Randwick Kensington. You can see them in the parade ring on their way to the start. A 1,000 metre event for the last on the card. As you can see through the market, Dear Jewel comes up as our favourite in this final race of the day. Dear Jewel has finished fifth in its past two outings. Tim Clark to ride for Joe Pride. Tim Clark already with winners on the card. Juan on the second line of betting for Richard Litt and Molly Fitzgerald takes 3 kilos off that 61, bringing it back to 58. Is fresh up here today, looking to resume in winning fashion. Masira at 750 and 860, another worth considering. Does have the benefit of race day fitness with a couple of runs this campaign. The only one bred in New Zealand, well, that would be Quiet, progeny of Vadimos out of High Tranquility, who, as resuming from a break, hasn't actually raced since the 14th of February, but has had a recent trial win at Wyong. It has Be Quiet at 8s and 880. On course, we go Randwick Kensington, our next.
4: About double the amount of money on Huon. So punters are very, very keen on the Richard Litt runner in the last, given his good wet track record. Dear Jewel, very soft, 310. Masira, $8, was 7 in the mounting yard, so 7 out to 8. Be Quiet, 850. Sunday Tycoon, 12 into 10 since they left the yard. Ocean's One's at 12, and Smiling Prophet is a $17 chance. So one-way traffic here in the last. Huon firmed again, 260 now, so this is a really good go. Huon, $2.60.

0: Schofield on 5. Will Stanley on 5. Braith Knox on 4. And there's a few riders on, obviously quite a few riders on 3. So still no clear-cut Jockeys Challenge winner. At this point, it'll come down to the last.
1: Thanks a lot, Anthony, and thanks for your help across the 7 here at the Kensington. You called it, Brad. For how much longer would Dear Jewel be favourite? Well, for no longer. Huon is off the map here. It was 460 this morning. It's now 260, Bradley. The flames are showing on the app. The smoke's coming off this phone.
2: Emojis all over the place.
1: Oh, it's all happening. There he is. He looks well behind the gates too, doesn't he? Nice and chilled out. Molly Fitzgerald takes that 3 kilo claim off. How do you see the tempo of this race? Because a horse like Ocean's One, I know he likes to ping out and run along a bit.
2: You do find that mountain top. She's got speed, but how will she react to 1,000 metres here? I think that's an important piece of the puzzle as far as the speed goes. But you often find 1,000 metres, regardless of the makeup of the field, there's always 1, 2, 3 candidates to push forward. The other horse here is Be Quiet. Has got speed if they want to use it, but drawn wide here first up. Interested to see what they do from the get-go. But on Huon, you just like to see him posse up somewhere in behind, just smoke the pipe, get to the right part of the track. And as Manto says, the hard part is still to come. So we've got the price, we just need to get the result.
1: Good luck, buddy. You're on?
2: I'm on, yeah. So give him strength. So it's just that first up record. It speaks for itself, doesn't it? We were touching about him in the yard in terms of his profile, and he's absolutely good enough. And 1,100 metres, he probably would have gone up $2.70 from the get-go. But 1,000 metres, that's just the little niggle if there is one. So we haven't seen him race over 1,000 metres in his career to this point. I'm just hoping that a wet track negates that. Had it been 1,000 metres and they're leading and dashing home in 33 seconds, he's probably left flat-footed.
1: Great point you make. Testing 1,000 for sure on the heavy 8 today. It is a real specialist distance. Of all distances, I mean, 1,000 metres, it's a real horses for courses type of setup because you've got to have that high cruising speed and you've got to be able to maintain it. So a bit of brilliance, bit of sustained speed, that's what you're looking for. They're moving in. Good meeting at Rosehill on Saturday as well. Markets are up, tab.com.au. Winter Stakes, Midnight Dynamite, $3.80 favourite, narrowly ahead of Glorious Moments in that on Saturday. A highlight here in Sydney.
2: Yeah, it's another open race, isn't it? That winter series from the Civic Stakes, they're going to clash a number of times over the next few months. And Big Red Tequila, it's the one I've missed, $2.30 into $8. Too quick for me.
1: It's short on the weekend, and talking to Joe Pride, he likes her. Let's go to Ben for the last.
3: Yep. 1,000 metres, the journey for the final race of the day. Off they go now, and the favourite Huon began just as good as anything. Mazira began nicely and drives from underneath Huona. Ocean's One well into stride. Then came Dear Jeweler. Smiling Prophet driving through along the rail. Be Quiet's out deep on the track. Then came next was Sunday Tycoon, who began okay but drifted back to second last. And Veriva is detached at the rear. Down to the home turn, 600 metres left to go. Mazira led the way. Now on the outside, Mountain Top in close attendance, Ocean One wide, Huon just behind them, travelling well. Dear Jules beside it, out wider was Be Quiet, Sunday Tycoon gets going. Smiling Prophet goes back nearer the inside, then came Veriva. 220 left to go, race on here. Mountain Top out in the middle, Huon up the inside. Be Quiet runs on with Sunday Tycoon. Huon at the 150, 2 lengths in front. From Mountain Top, Sunday Tycoon coming home hard, and Dear Jewel just behind them, but it's all Huon. The money was spot on, and Huon wins first up. Beats Dear Jewel, I'd say, in front of Sunday Tycoon. Then came Smiling Prophet, Mountain Top, Be Quiet. Veriva passed a couple in the straight. That was Masira and Ocean's One.
4: So Huon gets the win at 280 and 150, as you heard there pre-start. Was resuming today, beautifully prepared by Richard Litt, and wins the last on the card over the 1,000 metres. Does it easily too, with the 58 kilos. Was carded obviously to carry 61, but with Molly Fitzgerald's 3 kilo claim, 58 on board, gets the job done nicely. One wins it, Huon at 280 and $1.50. Heading out on track here at Sandown for race number 8. You've got the 11 as your pre-start favourite here for the last on the card from Sandown. As you can see, looking at the form surrounding this favourite, obviously Tom Dabernick doing the training with Bo Mertens to ride. Blinkers go on with the side winkers coming off. In terms of positives, well, Blinkers got to be a plus, has been in good form of late with a couple of placings and a win 3 starts ago. In fact, hasn't missed the money at its past 5, and this looks like a nice race for it today. So 11 from 12.

0: 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Let's get you to racing.com.
1: Your top pick here. He's very fit.
2: 13's out. 14 is the Narrator for Shane Jackson and John Allen. Barrier 1 and last start winner at Casterton.
3: Yeah, Jack Hill took off pretty early there from a wide draw last great start ride. And he looked as though he was going to win by a lot further than what he did, but I think you need to understand how fast they were going in the middle stages, and he spent a lot of carrots. So I think a more reserved ride here he can do from an inside gate. He doesn't need to push the button so early. But, you know, he's an improving horse that likes wet ground. 1,400's a good distance range for him, so hard to pot him at a price.
1: Yeah, it looks nice as he's just having a warm-up heading to the start too. He paraded really well here.
2: Zurain for Robbie Griffiths is the horse on screen, a big-priced runner here.
3: Deserves to be big odds. I thought he was pretty underwhelming last start at Caulfield. Maps to be in a tricky position, not one that I wanted to find here.
1: Definitely needs to improve on what he has done his last couple of starts, but he's been turned out well.
2: And Masterful for EJ and Sam Kennedy.
3: And yeah, the two runs back this preparation, 31 days between runs now coming into this third up. Gets in very light. Not one that I wanted to find on form and is a little questionable on heavy ground.
1: Yeah, there's probably others. I found this race really competitive. There's others that I've got ahead of Masterful today, but it was no knock on the way that he's been turned out.
2: And Cruiserweight's scratched, so that is it. ZI, keen enough. You're pretty keen.
3: Open race, I think this is a good each-way bet in the last. I was 12 to beat 11.5, and my fourth number would be number 9 in Stay Silent. But I think keen enough can settle within striking distance of the leaders, and hopefully he should be strong at the finish. So 12 each-way for me in the last.
1: Tricky old end of the day this. I thought it was a competitive and even sort of a yard. I'm going to go Dan Tween on top. This horse looks great. Blinker's going back on. I think it's the right time, and he's been racing very consistently. I think maybe that little gear change might just get that

0: off my boy, like him a lot, always do. So it's always easy to give him a bit of a push. But chat with Dar Omar, who represents the Dabbening Stable. He's just a beauty, this horse. He's been so consistent all prep. Talk us through the blinkers going back on.
1: Yeah, he's worn them in the past, and he looked to the possible winner at about the 100 last start at Caulfield, and then was just outbobbed by the winner of the previous race today. So nice to see that form upheld. But think with just the blinkers going back on, hopefully they can just make him that little bit sharper and give him that bit of a kind of a stronger finish.
0: You also bring Emma Della to the race. What do you like of the chances there?
1: Yeah, she's nice and drawn brilliantly, and she's a mare who's taken a little bit to get fit. She's a great big burly mare, so having had the three runs now, she is kind of nice and fit and looks to have noticeably tightened up. So not sure where she'll get in the run, probably wide with a little bit of cover, left it largely in Brad's hands, and hopefully she's just hitting the line strongly.
0: What are your confidence levels like with Dan Tween?
1: A little bit stronger after half an hour ago, seeing that horse win well again. So look, he's held his form, I think, since his last run, and looks similar to how he did at Caulfield, so hoping he can run another strong race.
0: Good luck with both runners.
1: Thank you.
2: Let's have a look at this beautiful market here, thanks to PointsBet. Dan Tween, 5

0: to 14, just ticked back out to 15. So live in the quaddie. What about the way this race is likely to be run, ZI, from what we've seen over the first seven races of the day? How are you
1: should be a bit of should be a bit of pressure here, because you've got Stay Silent, Drawn Barrier 2 will probably be in the first couple. Chest of Gold likes the lead. Dantooine with the blinkers on.

0: back, was a really good run. And then they switched back to the beaten by Surreal I Am and Ray Coke, even comfortably beaten there. But I think switching back to the heavy track is a big advantage. The last time we saw this gelding on a heavy track, first up ran really well at Warrnambool in the race. It was won by Salsa Fellow. Just found the 1,100 too short. Luna Cat came through that. It's a Saturday winner. But then last preparation, bolted in over 1,400 metres on heavy ground at Sale. So I think it's at the stage of the campaign now that Rich Enough is really ready to go, and he tends to love these track conditions.
1: Love it. All right, let's head upstairs to Matty Hill for his call of the last. BZ Keen on Keen Enough. Matty.
2: Yes, and displaying 790 and 170. It's that type of race, isn't it? Very open race with each way odds. The favourite here, Dan Tawine at $5.20. Dan Tawine, the form's been franked. Had its chance there at Caulfield, just couldn't quite run past Prestige Forever, but seeing Prestige Forever earlier, no wonder it's a hard horse to pass. There's Emma Della going in. Emma Della goes into the stores. Joining them is Storm Season. Busy week as always here in Victoria. So we race at Ballarat tomorrow on synthetic. Racing also goes to Ballarat synthetic Friday. That's a transferred meeting from Warwick Nabil. And Moe also racing on Friday. So a double header Friday as we head towards finals day at Flemington on Saturday. Been a good day of racing here. Craig Williams, the story, just with that lead down the premiership extended with a couple of winners this afternoon. Lockie Neindorf notching up his 100th statewide winner earlier on in the afternoon. Dan Tawine coming up, and Flying Mickey will be the final one as the starter marches over to the platform. The Sportsbet Fixed Odds Exotics Handicap. Dan Tawine tote favourite, $4.60. Last of them in. Starter glances over the line. Signal, gates crash, they're racing. Raikoke towards the outside beat them out with also Dan Tawine, and not too far away Carhoff. Behind those horses, Chest of Gold is being used up too, and Stay Silent on the rails. They're two lengths, Storm Season, Zoo Rain and I Am Velvet. A gap in the field, Keen Enough, and then came the narrator. Towards the back is Emma Della, and Flying Mickey is last of all. Raikoke eventually crossed over and led the race outright, 1,000 metres to go by a length and a quarter. Carhoff sweeps across to second from Chest of Gold, who got the outside of Stay Silent. They were followed by Dan Tawine, who's trying to get in. I Am Velvet deeper, and then came Storm Season, the fence from Zoo Rain midfield. A length and a half, Keen Enough, and then came the narrator. Well back in the field is Masterful, and then came Emma Della, and Flying Mickey is last of all. 600 metres to go. The pressure's been pretty good where Carhoff just shades Raikoke, and I Am Velvet deeper on the course now, presenting from Stay Silent before the corner. Stoked up Dan Tawine. Then came Chest of Gold, shuffled right back. Keen Enough is coming into the race, and then came the narrator up on the inside at the 300. It's Carhoff a length in front, trying to bullock into the clear. Dan Tawine, Stay Silent still there with I Am Velvet, and Keen Enough stomping up now. Keen Enough below the 200 metres, went to the front from Carhoff, Stay Silent, I Am Velvet, Dan Tawine and Flying Mickey. Keen Enough 100 metres to go, surges on, and Keen Enough won the last. Keen Enough from Carhoff and a big run Flying Mickey. For fourth in the race, Stay Silent, then came I Am Velvet, a gap Dan Tawine and Masterful and Zoo Rain, a further gap Emma Della, then came Storm Season, the narrator Chest of Gold and Raikoke. Keen Enough the winner in the last. Dan Stackhouse at 7:40.
3: It was Keen Enough getting home in front. A fifth win at a 32nd start has been a good consistent performer, Keen Enough. 7:40 in twos and gets home to beat Carhoff and the seven Flying Mickey, 12.57. And then nine into fourth, Stay Silent. Nice easy win in the last on the card for Keen Enough, who was last up fifth win at the races and gets that win. Really enjoys the off track, so was well placed today and has some good stats at Sandown too. So always looked like a likely improver and gets the job done over the 1400 metres this afternoon. Happy connections following the win as we get you to Eagle Farm. This is my last race with you. Say a very good afternoon as I hand you over to Sky Thoroughbred Central for the rest of this evening here on your Trackside Wednesday.
4: Okay, there they are behind the barriers. So we have a little bit of an issue with

0: number six, Bodran.
1: She's just been in a naughty mood.
0: Yes, she's not happy. She really didn't want to leave the yard. They did manage to get her onto the track. Now they're bringing her back. The jockey's coming back in with her. She's sort of looking like she's about to get on. Or no, she's going to unsaddle, maybe. Bella Youngbury looks like they're going to take off that saddle because this lady just not was not happy and...

0: Yeah, she'll be a scratch. A few of the others might just trim up slightly. Valorous Power, number two, looked in great order. He's an entire, this fella. You wouldn't know it. He's by Frankel.
1: Mm.
0: He's a four-year-old stallion.
1: Yeah. Good looking, isn't he?
0: Yeah. Looking forward to seeing him in action here. I went back and looked at all of his replays in Ireland, and he won at Limerick. It was a maiden over a mile, and he was sent to the lead in a big field and won. And then he won at Dundalk. He's been to the Curra, some of the big tracks there. So he'll appreciate the bigger stretches here at Eagle Farm, fourth up. So I'm thinking from the good barrier that if he can be just a little bit closer to them, like in the first three or four, you know, like he used to race in Ireland then, I think he's got a great chance here. If he gets back with this rail out, it could be a bit ugly, and I don't need that. So, yeah, but he just looks in great order. Just a perfect parade for the two. 13 Cansort, I've got him, one of Chris Waller's runners, coming off a couple of seconds. 10, the Big Blue, a little gear change, good draw, and was okay at its first start for Team Munts. And then I've got, I'm going to put number three, San Gabriel, in to replace Bodran. So 2, 13, 10 and 3
1: okay.
0: are the numbers.
1: Yes, I'm feeling like I probably should be tipping him. I've got Empress of Japan on top. She's gone sevens to $9. $9.50, then back into $9, actually. I just felt as though this track was going to be a far more suitable track for her. And you know, it's not the most ideal of barriers, that's for sure. I think it's 8 now, isn't it? Yes. But, you know, she will be, I would imagine she will be ridden with quite quietly here today and just sort of hope that they rock along a little bit, really. Definitely the favourite here is the Danger, or the one to beat, the Big Blues in the mix, and Diva Cara. So 8, 2, 10 and 1 for me. Okay, they are loading up pretty nicely. So let's get upstairs to David Fowler for the call.
2: Bodrum being a late scratching. Cansort goes to a centre line draw. St. Gabriel coming up.

all set. Racing Brisbane, valorous power towards the inside began well. St Gabriel was smartly away, ridden for speed early. Going up to was the Big Blue. Not far away was Double Whammy, Big Ticket Boy, Power East, Empress of Japan. They all wanted on the action, so they have to sort themselves out. So Valorous Power, after the good start, drifts back to be about sixth or seventh near the rail. A few lengths away to Tector, and then came Can Sort, and three away Mad Anna and Diva Cara, the last pair. Heading down the back straight now, just over 1,300 left to Rana, and Big Ticket Boy rolled to the front. Leads away from Power East, moving up to be second. Empress of Japan, nice and handy in third. The Big Blue, fourth, and St Gabriel is tucked away now, fifth on the inside after surrendering the lead. Valorous Power, midfield, over on the inside of Double Whammy. Two lengths away to Tector, who's covering Can Sort.

0: heavy traffic in the straight. 300 left to Rana. Power Reef's about to be grabbed. The Big Ticket Boy boxing away. Can sort out wide. Valorous Power getting out now. Let's see what the favourite can do. Techno, though, had the break with 100 metres left to go. Valorous Power was trying hard. Techno's the leader. Valorous Power making no impression. Techno's off and gone with the last. Techno first. Beto Valorous Power. Can sort third. Fourth, either Double Whammy, Orson Gabriel. Then Big Ticket Boy, the Big Blue. Power Reef's Diva Cara. Second last over the line, Mad Anna, and a long way back, Empress of Japan, in last position.
1: So number 12, Techna, 2490 and 520, beating the two, Cancelled getting third, and then we're waiting for fourth, and they were a long way behind that winner. Number 7, Double Whammy, looks like getting that from San Gabriel towards the inside. Yeah, just getting that fourth spot. Number 7, Techna. Number 12 is the winner, Robbie Dolan in the saddle for T Munts. Techna ran third.

0: Hagen III, 1726 by a nose. Lakota Courtney, 1752. Tommy's Bride, 1735. Popular Win, Brian Smoothie and the team. And Real 'Em Chapo, Terry Miller, scoring by a half head in the previous event. 661, 1091, 17 and 52 was the overall time. Approaching the boxes now for the seventh event, sponsored by our great friends at Manning River Steel. You can contact them on 655-01966. Great sponsors of Greyhound action here at Taree. And you've got the three, the popular elect, Mostly Savage, now $1.80, been placed its last three. Only has raced here at the Taree circuit. The bitch has had 13 tries for four wins and six minor placings. Best back to beat it is 6 Federal Mercury. Federal Mercury, winner of two from its last three, 1735, 1753. 10 starts, 4 wins, all here at Taree. So they're just arriving at the boxes now for the seventh event. And shortly they'll be called over. Sun is setting. So Taree claim the Wednesday twilight slot. And considering some 12 months ago here and also the thoroughbred track were underwater, so it's a great complex here. They've done very well. So they're being called over for the seventh event. And up they come. Peter Zoom drawn the inside. Dementia gets the run to start from box seven with the scratching of My Julia. So Peter Zoom to one, Last Shot Ripper two, Mostly Savage three, Family Crest four, Majestic Fred five, Federal Mercury six, Dementia seven, Extreme Blue in box number eight. Forward they go. Final check of the board. Three Mostly Savage, $1.85. Six Federal Mercury, $4. Eight Extreme Blue at $4.80. Even strapped and secured. Green light. Manning River Steel, fifth grade, 300. They're all set. Ready. Racing. Beginning pretty well, Mostly Savage with Extreme Blue, who heads a third, was Federal Mercury, followed by Peter Zoom on the inside, two further back, Majestic Fred, followed by Family Crest. Last there was Last Shot River, but around the home turn, it's Mostly Savage in front over Extreme Blue, Mostly Savage by three, Extreme Blue second, Peter Zoom third from Federal Mercury, behind those next Dementia, followed by Last Shot River, Family Crest, last of all Majestic Fred in around 17 and two. Good effort. Mostly Savage began second, was able to get up underneath Extreme Blue and has won and won well. So 3-8-1-6 interim numbers. That's the best of the day. 17-1-9. 17-1-9. Mostly Savage first. 8. Extreme Blue second. 1. Peter Zoom third.
1: $4.40. Straight back out to $4.80 now for Neville Barnum and Lakdara Molly.
2: Won well on return at Northam, defeating Salve Regina, who was subsequently no match for Flip the Paddies at her next run before at his most recent start in Class 1 company. He stepped to 1,200 metres here. He parked over the speed in a race where they really rolled along at a good tempo and thought he stuck on quite well for fourth behind a talented filly, Cerise and White filly in Conducive, with great promise and Sepito Express in second and third in that race, both putting in pretty sound subsequent efforts since then to frag that form as well. I like the fact that he's back to the 1,000 metres here today. He looks from where he's drawn the map horse in the race.

0: pace, and that win was on a soft seven surface first up this preparation at Northam as well. So he ticks that box that he should also handle the conditions.
1: The five is Earl It Is, $9 out to $11 returns for Summer Dixon and Austin Gallardi.
0: Just a bit worried about the conditions with him here today, Lockie. He was a barnstorming first up winner last campaign. He was wide but put pay to them at Bunbury at his first run for Summer Dixon. As we know, can really get them firing fresh. That's certainly one of her strengths. But going back through some of his wet track runs and his wet track trials a bit earlier in his career, I just think the wheels look to maybe spin a little bit in the going. So the heavy eight surface, given he is first up today, and hasn't been seen at the trials since his last run, which was back on the 3rd of April, might just be the knock on his winning chances.
1: Six, London's Rascal is at $9 here for Ryan Hill and Shani Webster.
0: She's on the quick spin, having raced 7 days ago at Pinjarra over 1,200 metres, was able to show dazzling speed early in that race to get across and find the front, holding out the eventual winner of that race in Swansea, who's also very quick. And she was an okay run on return as well when well and truly out of her grade, took her place in a three-year-old Saturday event over 1,200 metres and was only 3.5 lengths adrift of Basset Hound, which you would think is pretty good form. Back into Class 1 company at the midweek. So I anticipate with the booking of Shani Webster here, who takes off the 3 kilos, it'll be handlebars down in a similar vein to what it was a week ago, and she'll ask her rivals if she can get across to do all the chasing.
1: Seven, all vital, Graham Ballantyne. Paul Harvey
0: hasn't been an easy horse to catch over the course of his career to date, given he's only won the one race from 23, but his first up run was an absolute cracker up along the inside part of the track behind Busy Fingers on a day where they were all well and truly getting out to the middle of the track in the straight. So he bucked the trend with his run on return. He's shown at stages to handle a wet track over the course of his career. Paul Harvey jumps on board for his second up run here as well. He can certainly run a race once again, but just thought that having another run over the 1,000 metres, given he is a horse that has only won over the 1,700 previously, might already be looking for a little bit further.
1: Good support late for the eight, Snip of Romance, $8 into six with the WOP, Chris Willis and Natika Ridden.
0: Well, they've clearly worked him out and that he needs to be ridden for utter speed early in his races, and he's been setting some cracking tempos at his previous couple when running third under Natika Ridden from the front 2 starts ago when Brazen Butcher was able to get the better of him over the concluding stages, and then tackled a three-year-old No Metro Wind 1000 at his last run here when only 2.5 lengths adrift of Tidwell in the finish, who's subsequently gone on and been pretty unlucky in three-year-old Saturday company. Drops back in the weights here today. Jade McNaught rode last start, Natika Reardon back on board. So he gets back in with the 52.5 kilos on his back. He should have the speed to kick through and lead from the barrier that he's drawn. If Rise and Fall is happy to just take that cart and that sit on his back in running, given she's drawn one and she's got plenty of early speed as well, as we know. If he can find the front with the weight that he's got on his back, he'll be in front for a very long way. But he is a horse that has shown at his recent runs he can tire pretty quickly.
1: And the last horse we'll preview is the stablemate in the 10, Mavis Myrtle, Jade McNaught rides.
0: Well, she ran a ripper fresh as well. That was in a Class 1 over the 1,000 metres behind Busy Fingers, that same race that All Vital comes through. My concern with this mare is that her only win in her career came at 1,400 metres. She's won from 23. She has found it hard to win. She sticks to the 1,000 here, second up once again here today. The positive is that she has run well on a heavy track previously, but she's just another that I'd put in that bracket of maybe looking for a little bit further before we see her at her best.
1: Let's have a look at this market now ahead of the first leg of the quaddie. Flip the Paddies is our favourite at $3.50. On the second line of betting is Tiger Tank, who has been $6.50 into $4.40, back out to $5 now. Snip of Romance, 11 into 6. All Vital is 11 into 9. London's Rascal, 12 into $9.50, whilst Rise and Fall has been easy, $8 out to $10. Riley, how do you see this one playing out from a speed perspective? And the second part to my question is, who are we including in the quaddie, knowing that there is just so much speed in this event, but they all can't lead?
0: Well, I'll answer your second question first, Lockie, and in that I would be including all of them. This is a genuine field job for the quaddie for mine. So what I'm going to do is, depending on how you look at it, despite it being a field job, we'll tip the favourite and we'll flip the Paddies on top, despite the fact that I think this is a very open race. I just think there's a huge amount of speed in this contest. We've got Snip of Romance, who knows one way, or at least has only known one way over his previous couple of runs. Dark Avalanche has early speed, drawn barrier four. Rise and Fall is very quick, as we know. She's drawn in one. And London's Rascal showed dazzling speed at Pinjarra a week ago to get across and hold out a very fast mare as well on that occasion in Swansea. So there does look to be a stack of speed engaged in this race, which could set up for a horse that I'm hoping can

0: midfield, or just worse than midfield, with a couple behind him in running, who won very impressively against the track pattern of the day there on debut at Northam, and that is Flip the Paddies, who has just taken me with what he's been able to do or show in his career to date. I loved the trial win leading into that debut performance, and that's been trial form that has held up as well, as we know. It's always pretty tricky stepping into a class one at your next run with the 60 kilos that he has to carry and being able to get the job done, and the setup doesn't look as straightforward for him on paper as I'm sure the camp would have liked. But I think if Taj Dyson can work it out early, given the speed engaged, and find a spot for him, that he can still take some holding out as a progressive type on the rise. So we'll put the two on top in what's a very open race. I thought this was the most open race of the day. Four Tiger Tank, who looks your map horse here, like the fact that he's back to the 1,000 meters and should handle the conditions. Seven All Vital, who was a cracking run first up, no trial over the 1,000 meters as well, and has shown at stages to handle a wet track previously in his career, despite the fact he's found it hard to win. And three Rise and Fall in for fourth. It was a brave effort on return off an 11-month layoff from the track. 2, 4, 7 and three Flip the Paddies on top for Mac Hall.
1: Two Flip the Paddies on top for Riley here. Mac Hall and Taj Dyson combining in the first leg of the quaddy. A couple still left to join the line. Here's Darren for the call of the fourth.
2: Just the two Chris Willis trained runners, Snip of Romance, Mavis.

and Shoot for the running of race number four. And it's one favourite. 3:40 ahead of Tiger Tank, 5, and Snip of Romance, 6. Mavis Myrtle, the only remaining runner out of the gates, as we see the starter now make his way there to the top of the ladder. Mavis Myrtle comes forward.

Attack will posse up in a prominent spot going forward. London's Rascal, Mavis Myrtle. Back in the field then, Dark Avalanche. Now Flip the Paddies couldn't get across early doors and is sitting out there three wide for Dyson. Then Earl It Is near the rail and it's back there near enough to being last in company with All Vital at the rear end of the field. They leave the 500 mark behind them. Rise and Fall gets the company and is eventually headed off by Snip of Romance, who sails to the lead. At the top of the straight, they've got 350 left to go. This pair of kick right away, Snip of Romance.

0: way that he finished off that race. And under 6 from them, he was equal to the occasion. Three-year-olds.
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2: Getting through Princess Gracie, Arafura's flying. Arafura got up, that's an enormous win.
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Kansas, great tussle to the wire. Gee, it's close. Final Boat, Hooley, I think they're the main ones. Wichita, Kansas might have just missed out over on the inside, but they're in the three-way go. Top Hat Johnny was close up along with our mystery bet in behind the One Crowded Hour. Along with Ivan Idea, Dreamtime Nala in that group was Tex Goes Bang and Stanton Deliver. Didn't have much luck, but he

0: This trot's in New South Wales. 9 races on the card to get into, and it's Lucky who's the tab favourite. Move $5 into $4.40 for Ronzel Sunny, the best go to beat the key chances in the market. Brandon Cranborg's out there, sticking with Lucky punt on top for the first. BK's tip 6 to beat 4.39. Trackside with Brandon for the opener from Bathurst.
1: Unfortunately, couldn't quite run down Gem and M, who may have made itself a touch lucky there. Hey to you, Timmy, and all of our Sky One viewers as well. On an overcast night for 9 races here at the Gold Crown Paceway, the rain's been threatening all afternoon. It was very, very dark on the approaches to Bathurst this afternoon, but so far no rain of note. It says on the bureau it'll get here anytime after 10 o'clock, so we may well just get this meeting in before the heavens open for the second time in as many days. 13 mil recorded over the last 36 hours, so it has been very wet here in the central west, and no doubt there's even more rain to come. Favourite Lucky punt now, 3.50. If she gets it all right, she looks very hard to stop in this company.

0: the year. $8 down to $4.60. There's been money for Just a Cool Dude. We're just about on jump time, and Terry Spargo is out at the track at Redcliffe.
1: They're peeling out of their pre-race formation and moving up behind the mobile gate for race number one. 1780, the distance of the first of 10. A breeze blowing, a tailwind coming down the home straight. Treacherous Bell, certainly attracting all of the support late in betting, and is down to $3.40, the clear-cut favourite.

Simplicity Magic for Todd Dunn. 404 1837, run home 1186, 3023 was the time for the 525. Only race of the night.

trotting again, Jakey boy, but he's probably back, not hopelessly, but he set himself a task. And they're away and racing. Fast off the car, Kai Valley Jenny, straight past the stablemate Cartacula. And moving forward on the outside, Reverend Bob with eyes on the lead. And he's got a couple of metres in front here, Reverend Bob. He's looking to wrestle the lead away from Kai Valley Jenny and will eventually work across. Not quite, no. Kai Valley Jenny, as the turn comes up, burrowing through to hole. 2.9 the lead time, but they're scooting along early. Cartacula is racing third, fourth. In a handy position, Miss Holly Red, and a further break of 4 metres to Aldebaran Denbay. Then Solo Trek, who got off the inside back row, on its inside there, and on the peg line, Lucky You, buried four back. Five back along the inside, Rassengan, last of the main group, Money Talks, and Jakey Boy detached after that slow score up. Was a fast first quarter for this grade, 28.6 off the arm, and they've just slowed down a little bit through this second section in the Surefoot Matting Trot. The leader, Kai Valley Jenny, copped a bit of heat early from the favourite Reverend Bob, who sits up there a metre away. Cartacula is racing third in the trail, waiting on the Yabby Dam Farm sprint lane, and nicely poised in fourth is Miss Holly Red. Next in the running line, Solo Trek, about to pop out three deep and flushed out by

0: test for her here today, and she's likely to drift a little bit further back in running than the run that she was able to enjoy on return. And Five Under Influence, who wasn't suited by how the race was run at Northam last start, but if he were to replicate either of his first two runs this campaign, he could certainly be going close. 1, 6, 7, and 5, my numbers here, Lockie, in race number 5, but happy to tip into Empress of India at the price on an each-way basis.
1: 1, Empress of India on top for Riley here. I like it at $11 for the very much informed Steph Bakranich, and also Cassie Martin doing great things in the saddle. But they have begun the loading process ahead of the 5th here at Belmont Park. So we'll hand you upstairs to Darren for the call.
2: So Under Influence, which is nommed and accepted for on Saturday as well back here, the Belmont Oaks meeting. Now up comes Rodney O'Rodney. Got the job done impressively last start there on his home deck. Led all the way on that occasion, Rodney O'Rodney. So we only await the arrival now of Queen of Hawks, who destroyed them in a trial recently. Now whether that's an indicator that she's going enormously in the lead up to her return today, we'll soon find out, because she's coming forward. The light is blinking. Queen of Hawks goes in. Stand by. Set. Gates fly open. Off and racing, Empress of India, Queen of Hawks, Rodney O'Rodney all away very quickly. So's My Aloha. New target pushing up on the inside of its stablemate, Mandible Magic, who quickly had to take hold and drop back through the field very, very sharply. Around them goes Go Go Gromit. Now further back in the field is Catch the Red Eye, and also Under Influence when they settle properly at the 550. Rodney O'Rodney won the speed battle as they approach the turn. Rodney O'Rodney, three quarters to a length, Queen of Hawks. Empress of India down on the inside being heeled along. Over on the outside, Go Go Gromit being sent up to try and being put into the action. Then My Aloha, Under Influence, back behind the Mandible Magic, cuts the corner. New target, Catch the Red Eye at the 150. Rodney O'Rodney, Queen of Hawks, Mandible Magic coming through. My Aloha pouncing, Under Influence, under the arches on the outside. It's My Aloha, under the arches is Under Influence. Oh, did he get there? I'm not sure. Under Influence and My Aloha, they went to the line. Might have got it, Under Influence, in the last gasp, but it's tight. Right behind those, close up as well, Rodney O'Rodney, Mandible Magic, Catch the Red Eye, leave the minor placing for the judge to sort with Queen of Hawks, and also Go Go Gromit, Empress of India, and back behind those, New Target. My Aloha's in front, a step from the post. Under Influence will grab it. Under Influence, number 5, Austin Galati, will just get home. Head got lost in the shadow of My Aloha. Mandible Magic will be third, in fact, from Catch the Red Eye. Number 5, Under Influence for the Dan and Ben Pierce stable. Coming from back down the outside and has got to My Aloha right on the post in a very, very tight go. It was Under Influence, Austin Galati beating My Aloha, Willie Pike, and Mandible Magic, number 10, Natika Reardon, will weigh in third place. To declare all numbers after the running of the 5th, the winner for Glenn and Liesl Montague, Brett Turner by Caravaggio from Tipsy Moment.
3: Most of its racing in more recent times around the Grafton circuit. It's had the one look here at the Q1 Lakeside, went to the Q2 and ran third behind Misty Rico. They call it 3 weeks ago. Drawn the inside, tight finishes off the red box in its 36 start career. Still trying to chalk up career win 10 and career win number 1 off the red. It's $2 down to $170. Very well fancied. Let's go to the Q1 with Anthony.

The greyhounds are assembling over there at the boxes here for the next. So this is the 11th race. And in this event, we see Rapid Lulu from the inside trap as the favourite at 170. It's done most of its recent racing in northern New South Wales, but the one run recently here was on the Q2 Parklands over the 520, where it did place third. It's a 9-times winner from 36 starts overall. Greg Paul is the trainer, and it's 175 now as our favourite. Then the four, which is Arca Solar, the next best, a 5-times winner from 58. And it's had 7 looks here out of these boxes for 5 minor placings yet to win. And then 380, about the 3, which is Eastleigh Breeze. It's 1-3 from 24 here and has placed on a further 6 occasions, including a few runs ago now. And it's done most of its recent racing either on the straight track or over the 390 Eastleigh Breeze, which is Greyhound 3. So they're the top 3 in the market, but $1.80, Rapid Lulu as our favourite way. Now they've been placed in, coming up into the boxes. Race 11, Masters 5th grade 352. Rapid Lulu from the inside. Green line is switched through. Race 11, set. Ready now. Racing. Rapid Lulu away second to Tarka Solo.

Arcasola in front by two, Rapid Lulu. Arcasola beating home Rapids, and then came Majestic Zeal and Unknown Limits and also My Cujo. And well back in the field there in the end was Lakota Lacey and Taste Like Honey, just in advance of it in about 19.6.

0: for Scott Millard, 17 to 26. 7 Rain Bomb for Leyland Medcraft, 26 to 34. 4 Enrage Bubba the Outsider for Glenn Davies, 17 to 31, a joint outsider. So race 11 is the third last on the program this evening now. Remembering our last race on the program is race 13. It comes up under Bendigo Extra 1. So race 11 here is the third last. Sportsbet Fast Form Grade 6 over 4.25 and they're about to move them in. Favourite is the 3, Billy's Rainbow. It's a very strong 24.03 PB here at the track. 2.10 into 1.80 is the price for her. She wears the white jacket. 6 Red Turtles at $4. 2 Elsa Escargo, $7.50. 5 Perfect Jenny at $10. He's the next best in the betting. So they're moving in. First row getting locked away for the 11th on the card. Last look here for the favourite, Billy's Rainbow. It's going to jump $1.85. Last look at the board for race 11. The green light is on. The wheels on the roll and we're set for action. Stand by for a start. They're racing. Billy's Rainbow centre field away. There was good pace out. Little Bella from the inside who led. Tackled down by Perfect Jenny who races up a half length away second. Ezard Dash was third. Billy's Rainbow threaded through to fourth now ahead of Enraged Bubba. Well back to Elsa Escargo, Rain Bomb and Falling there, Red Turtle as they corner. Through the middle, Perfect Jenny in front. The outside fence is Billy's Rainbow, but it's Perfect Jenny who found the lead and scores. A length and a half to Billy's Rainbow. Third is close, Cesar Dash from Little Bella, then Enraged Bubba. Elsa Escargo, Rain Bomb and Red Turtle who fell. Coming down the side of the course, but he makes it safely into the pen. A gallop of 24 and 53. Number 5, the winner, Perfect Jenny for Gary Edwards at 11.60 and 170. Beats 3, Billy's Rainbow, who come down the outside fence. 8, Ezard Dash was third, and 1, Little Bella runs fourth. 5, 3, 8, 1 are the interim numbers after the 11th race on the program. Again, those numbers 5, 3, 8, and 1. 24.53 was the run of the winner. Sections.
1: Perfect Jenny wins at the $11. Billy's Rainbow second and Ezard Dash will be third. Let's get back out to Bathurst with BK. Three-year-old Colts and Geldings pace and now 2.10 for Smooth Buckaroo. Dominates the market. He's our celebrity at 3.40. He's one of the key challenges to beat. Waka Rock, same thing. Sub $5. It's been a move for the second pick. 5.50 down to 3.30. Let's get to Bathurst. We're about 45 seconds away from a jump. Taree 10, 5 away. Back to Redcliffe inside the next 10 minutes as well. Here's BK.
2: So the three-year-olds will take centre stage here for the second of 9 out of Bathurst this evening. And as I was just saying to our on-course audience, Smooth Buckaroo, he's probably just lost his mojo the last couple. He won very stylishly 3 starts ago and then he's been nosed out twice, or maybe not nosed out, but certainly beaten by Cowboy Culture his last 2. And they've both been races where I thought he could have run on better than he did. So whether or not he's just a horse that is an absolute dead cold steer and he just has to be driven that way, or whether there's just something not quite going his way, I'm not sure, but it seems to me that the right version of Smooth Buckaroo could win this. He's our celebrity, just off the charts, right the way from when they started. 5.50 down to 3.20 for Neil Day. Last time at this track and trip was beaten by Smooth Buckaroo, but he did have barrier 6 that night and Smooth Buckaroo had one on the second row. So this sets up broadly similar, but he's our celebrity with some race fitness on his side now. Coming up, the Alibar 3-year-old for the Colts and Geldings. Waka Rock's also been well in commission as well. He's been a little bit of a hard horse to catch, that's for sure and certain. All right, they're all up on gate. Set to go in the back straight. Signal, racing, and Rock and Roll Bling from the inside.

0: side was clearly beaten out by August Star, who's rolling forward. Waka Rock, Wick Wiki, and also Loyero is going to try and make a forward roll for itself. He's our celebrities back in behind those. Rock and Roll Bling's now centre field on the inside of Rocker Roll'em. They were followed in the next group of horses by Studley Fury, who's going to stay on the marker line, and Smooth Buckaroo gets around it, and Hashtag Hector was tardy away and is a further 50 now, make it 60 metres away from the second last horse as it gallops once more. Lead time was 8.4 as they run training set a turn, and Waka Rock was able to take the front, but here's Loyero up on the outside. 27 the first section, and they're really going hard at this, the three-year-olds. Back behind those is Wit Wiki, and on its inside is August Star. 7 metres, Rock and Roll Bling. He's our celebrity, just lets it all unfold in front. Studley Fury back behind those. Rock and Roll 'em, Smooth Buckaroo, and Hashtag Hector Never Comfortable at the end would be 70 from the front as they make their way off the railway side. The leader still is Waka Rock. Second section was 29.3, 56.3 the half. On the outside now, dropping ground severely, is Loyero, and so August Star's going to have every opportunity to come off the inside when it so desires. As Wit Wiki rolls forward, and now he's our celebrities out there three wide, and even deeper here comes Smooth Buckaroo. Rock and Roll Bling's hemmed away on the inside while all that unfolded. Studley Fury's trying to work one off the inside, does so successfully now. Rock and Roll 'em. Loyero's now last as passing. It was Hashtag Hector, 400 to go. It's survival of the fittest here. 29.9 the quarter, and Waka Rock is about to be joined on the outside by Wit Wiki. He's our celebrity. He's about to come after them with Smooth Buckaroo, and the rest are being headed by Studley Fury and also August Star as they round the bend. 200 to go. Leaders on tired legs. Waka Rock, he's our celebrity, and Smooth Buckaroo starting to get into the race really strongly now. Smooth Buckaroo up on the inside. Studley Fury, Smooth Buckaroo coming. Studley Fury gripping on Photo. Studley Fury or Smooth Buckaroo, they're wide apart, and in between them, he's our celebrities run third. Then Waka Rock, a massive run from Wit Wiki back behind those Rock and Roll and Rock and Roll Bling. August Star, Hashtag Hector, and Loyero was very tired at the end, just clocking in now in 55.3. Well, they're wide apart here. I had a leaning maybe, just maybe up the inside, but I'm certainly not confident on that. Smooth Buckaroo's had a really big go on the outside, and the further out you get at Bathurst, the better it is. But on that there, you'd have to say that Studley Fury might have just lasted out here. 9.10.7 it could be off that photo. And it is number 9, Studley Fury wins.
1: 9.10.7, Studley Fury will beat Smooth Buckaroo. Pays out to $18. 9.10.7, home from Bathurst. And two down on the card. 9 to get through with Brandon Cranborg's help tonight. So let's move to Taree for the 10th. Only 30 seconds away. Betting says two chances off the inside and the outside. Outside's favourite, Dolly Dawn. Key danger to beat, Flat Out Fred. Rod Fuller is trackside for us at Taree.
2: So the 10th event, this is the Harrington Bakehouse, and the Harrington Bakehouse look after all the catering for us here at Taree. It's a wonderful spot, Harrington, and the Harrington Bakehouse and Cafe is the place that serves this particular neck of the woods. So it's 8, Dolly Dawn, and 1, Flat Out Fred. 1 and 8, 8 and 1. Dolly Dawn, $2.25 into $2 tab fixed. 1 Flat Out Fred, $2.70 and steady. 4 Kenya Gossip, $9.50. 6 My Dinosaur at $10. So they've been called over. Previous event, Beautiful Banter, Jeff Stackman, $6.70, $10.82, $17.52 the overall run. So they've been called over now for the 10th event. Scratchings 2 and 10, Dive Right In gets the start, the 9 from box number 2. In the world of galloping action, Port Macquarie on Saturday, they have a very good Sky 2 meeting, and then we start the Grafton July Carnival in the Thoroughbreds. Also the Greyhound Racing, and they have some top quality Greyhound action to coincide with the Ramorny and the Cup. Forward they go. Flat Out Fred moves up to the inside. Mowi Princess, Charlie Ronda, and also Bushland Boy. Topical tip, we're just off Bushland Drive here at Taree. dive right in.

0: Dolly Dawn, the favourite. Can You Gossip, My Dinosaur. Harrington Bakehouse and Cafe. It's a fifth grade. There's the signal. Green light. Stand by for action. They're all set. Ready. Racing. Dolly Dawn began pretty well. Good straight line away. My Dinosaur, Flat Out Fred. And on the outside was Dolly Dawn. They're well in front of Dive Right In. Behind those necks was Kenya Gossip, followed by Bushland Boy. Back towards the rear of the field with Charlie Ronda. Into the straight, Flat Out Fred is nicely in front. My Dinosaur tracking wide. But Flat Out Fred beat My Dinosaur. Third was Dolly Dawn, followed next by Dive Right In. Behind those came Kenya Gossip. And they're clear of Charlie Ronda, Mulwee Princess, back at the tail of the field in a time of around 17 and 10.
1: Flat Out Fred wins at the 250, beats My Dinosaur and Dolly Dawn, runs third. Bouncing back to Redcliffe for race number two on the card, where Bang On Jump Time is a clear favourite. Mullum Ruby is now in a 280 there with the tab. Second run back from a break. Looks like it's been really well supported. Zero scratchings. There's no support for anything else. It's been 550 all the way into 280. If you want to get on, follow that move. You've got to be quick. They're starting to move forward here with Terry.
2: Just a Dragon peels out of the circle and moves up to the outside of the front. Cardles from Heaven, Kabang. Kabang drawn four going forward. Windy Hill Wally, Mullum Ruby, Mac Assassin make up the front line. Sweet Lad Jew John, happy as can be. Canadian Lass, the three on the second. The gate just crawling along as they make formation, and now it begins to speed up for the second of ten. Rostova defied a betting drift and won the first, using the sprint lane and prevailing by a half head, rating 55.28. And now they're ready for race number two. Favourite coming from two. Light is on. Racing. Mullum Ruby began fairly, but Mac Assassin and Windy Hill Wally both push forward. Sweet Lad Jew John on the pegs, followed by Happy As Could Be, Canadian Lass Curb Bang, Just a Dragon second last. Cardles from Heaven went straight back to the rear through a lead time of 11.5. Mac Assassin using the inside, the leader. Windy Hill Wally in the breeze. Sweet Lad Jew John on the back of the speed. Mullum Ruby, the favourite, winds up one out, one back. Canadian Lass on the inside, Happy As Can Be, three back in the moving lane on the outside of Just a Dragon. Kabang is second last, and Cardles from Heaven whipped them in with short of a lap and a half left to run. 31.1 was the first quarter of the flying mile. Mac Assassin is on Garrard's corner, comes to the top of the lane before the bell, leading Windy Hill Wally sitting in the breeze. Sweet Lad Jew John third behind the leader, and Mullum Ruby, the favourite, enjoys a good trip on the outside of Canadian Lass. Then Happy As Can Be, Just a Dragon, Curb Bang, and Cardles from Heaven is peeling three deep from the back as they leave the half mile marker behind. 31.9 was that split. Mac Assassin at the 700 metres mark, still leading Windy Hill Wally, Sweet Lad Jew John, Canadian Lass the inside. Mullum Ruby is peeling now, three deep when they reach the top of the triangle. Then Cardles from Heaven in front of Happy As Can Be. Further back is Just a Dragon and Kabang at the tail. 28-3. Third panel, Mac Assassin at the 200 metres mark in front of Windy Hill Wally. Sweet Lad Jew John waiting for the lane. Mullum Ruby is under pressure, running fourth and three deep as Mac Assassin turns, flattened in front. Sweet Lad Jew John came to the outside. Mac Assassin kicked. Sweet Lad Jew John's running on. The post is looming up. Mac Assassin beat Sweet Lad Jew John and Canadian Lass in a photo. Just a Dragon on the lane, then Windy Hill Wally, Happy As Can Be. Mullum Ruby failed to run on in front of Cardles from Heaven and Kabang at the back. Final quarter, 28-2, 56-5 running home. A Pelican Waters Resort mile rate of 158-3. Mac Assassin, 570 and $2, has won the second. Not much in it for the skinny spot, but Sweet Lad Juge on number seven gets it.
1: Mac Assassin's going to win, pays around that $5 quote. Second and third's tight enough. We'll leave it as a photo for now. We're going to the Q1 Lakeside. Peeking ahead.

0: the first at Sha Tin. Got the early start there tonight for the reunification meeting in Hong Kong. 11 races to get stuck into. There's stacks of racing, and it's a cracking little card. Gets underway in 8 minutes. Just watching them, they're in the parade, and they're over the 1,600 metres for the first. Quick peek, 3:30 for Perfecto Moments is the opening favourites. Red Brick Warrior. Tom Woods tipping as the late mile for the first at Sha Tin. In the meantime, let's get to the Q1.
1: It'll Jump as our favourite, Cliff. And it did open at $3.50, gets into $2.20. Sir Barefoot at $4.20 from 5. Golden Pharaoh at 7 from 3.80. Whispering Mist now $7. And then Velocity Commit at 9. Rannick 12, 15 Amran and Gold Star Rodney 41. At 2.20 the 4, which is Cliff Clavin, our favourite, way in from 3.50. I've got the 8 on top here, which is Sir Barefoot, who was luckless last time around. You can forget that, but he was going great before that. 9 looks his track and trip. 2 victories, 2 minors for Johnny Thompson. Cliff Clavin has won 5 from 9 here, though. Obviously, the big threat. The market says that it should be winning Cliff Clavin. It's wearing the blue rug. Odds are in. Evens getting set. Now red light turns to green. Cliff Clavin, favourite way, 2.20. Sir Barefoot, 4.20. Race 12 of 14 set now, racing. Cliff Clavin away about centre field. It's from the 3. Whispering missed the early leader. Cliff Clavin now in hot pursuit. Gets up the track and over on the inside, Golden Pharaoh now gets forward to run second. And they're followed by Gold Star Rodney and also Rannick. We're back in the field too. Amran, Velocity Commit and Sir Barefoot. They're in the home straight. Whispering missed Golden Pharaoh. Whispering missed beating Golden Pharaoh. Followed by Gold Star Rodney. And then came Cliff Clavin further back in the field to Rannick. And also Sir Barefoot with Velocity Commit and Amran in 19-6. 3-2-1-4, the result. 3-2-1-4. In a time of 19-6, as I suggested, Whispering Mist for Reynold Attard. The 3 beats 2 Golden Pharaoh, Andy Graham, 1 Gold Star Rodney, 3rd Riley Evans, and 4th Cliff Clavin. 3-2-1-4. Interim result 3-2-1-4. 19-60 the time, 10:53 the last split. Where Whispering Mist for Reynold Attard. From Fanny Viewer, Brindle Bits by Superior Panama out of Hazy Whisper, whelped in January 23 for win 18 from 86 goes.
0: 3-2-1-4, Whispering Mist. There's the tights. Kicks out to $8 and takes out the 12th of the queue. Off to the Bendigo Trots. $21.50 the trip. And Paris K's the tab top pick. With the betting moves, it's been 2.30 out to 3. They've had a good crack at Little Miss Morgan, it seems, who's 13, down to $5, and now into 3.80, returning to the track from a 120-day break. It was a first-up Shepparton winner off a similar break last time in. That was career win 1, having start number 8, looking to add to that tally tonight. Best back clearly. It gets to Lachlan McIntosh.
2: Lee Anthony's at 40-1, in fact 50-1 now, and the Chook is at 50-1 as well. The gate's ready, the third race of the night, 50-55 rating trotters, the Smart Loans of Bendigo Trot. And they're about to get organised here for race number 3, where the favourite is number 3, Paris K. Was fourth here last time out to Rocky Valley. They're being back along the peg line, got to the line quickly.

around her is very strong, and it's the top. For Little Miss Morgan, it's been the big market correction in the race, first up since racing at Melton back in February in the Breed for Speed series. Of course, it's always had plenty of talent, but she has had a tendency to do things wrong. But there's no doubting her ability, and she's had some good backing tonight to challenge for favouritism. And 4:40, the next best, which is the Italian Dream. All set, ready for the dispatch. The Smart Loans are Bendigo Trot, and they're on their journey. From the inside, leaving fast, Noble Counts got first call on the early lead. Up alongside Paris K, moved to second. The Chook dropped down in behind the lead of third, and the Italian Dream sliding through across into fourth position into the one out, one back. Bustlin' Brody's on the inside, looking to sneak off the pegs. A break of 5 metres to I Am Harrow. It's followed up by Kai Valley. Anthony caught out a little wide on the track and restraining Paris Jamila. As the rain starts to get pretty heavy, well back in proceedings, it is Little Miss Morgan from inside of the back rows, found itself buried in traffic third last, the well-supported second favourite, and Poppy Popstars found the peg line and is shooting the gap right up along the inside to save up many lengths and get past nearly half the field. 41.7 the lead time in pretty miserable conditions. The leader is getting away with an easy time. Noble Count, time-wise anyway, it's not easy out there for anyone. It leads by 4 metres. In second spot is the Chook. Moving forward a little closer is Paris K, the favourite left out parked and without a helmet to follow, is racing quite keenly in a pretty sedate speed. The Italian Dream's having the dream run, one out, one back, and Bustlin' Brody's pulling hard on the pegs. Three back along the inside lane. Four back, Poppy Popstar underneath of I Am Harrow as they trot around the bend past where they started from last lap. Under 1,200 remaining. Kaivelli Anthony is on the outside of Paris Jamila. 33.6 first quarter, so a pretty slow first lap. And at the tail of the field, Little Miss Morgan, the well-supported second favourite, biding time at the back, giving the leaders about 20 metres into the final circuit. In the Smart Loans of Bendigo Trot, leader has had a good trip. Noble Count leading by 1.5 metres. Second, Park Paris K, but at a sedate speed and is just pulling its way up a little closer at the 800-metre mark. In the box seat, third is the local, the Chook. Nicely poised to pounce the Italian Dream. 31.1. They stepped up the speed a little there. And here's Little Miss Morgan with a dashing move three deep. She's going up to them boldly and is about to go up and join the leaders. And then I Am Harrow tracking it up. Well, the Italian Dream broke back in the middle of runners there, and it's gone back through the pack. Kai Valley Anthony had a check around it. So leader, Noble Count. Paris K was struggling. Little Miss Morgan out three deep with that big backstretch burst of speed has moved up to join the leaders. As kicking up in the middle was Paris K to keep it wide. The Chook has held up. I Am Harrow further back in the field to Bustlin' Brody. Poppy Popstar, Kai Valley Anthony at the top of the stretch. 29.1 down the back. Little Miss Morgan has sustained a long sprint, but she surged clear into the straight now. Battling on Paris K, Noble Count back to the inside was the Chook, but it's Little Miss Morgan first up. The plunge will come off. Little Miss Morgan is too good. Little Miss Morgan first, second I think was the Chook, just in front of Paris K in a photo. Bustlin' Brody was booming home late in a photo for fourth with the pacemaker Noble Count. Poppy Popstar ran up behind them at the end. Kai Valley Anthony, Paris Jamila, I Am Harrow, and the Italian Dream was in a good spot when it broke at the 500 metre mark and it ran in at the tail. 29.6 and 23.6 was the mile rating for Aldebaran Park.

increased. $18 for Paul Zeller for Lou Karras, 18 to 51. And 5 Alcer J for Donald Jarvis. See outside of 31 now, $61. Our audience through Sky Racing 2 joined the

Extra jumps at 16 past six. So race 12 coming up here is the Thorpe, a son of Bernardo. Wilkie Twycross has won 4 of 32 today. Has a 24.55 PB here at the track and not a bad record from box eight. A win in a minor placing from four goes from the pink, which he has tonight. Wilkie Twycross, the 2.40 favourite. Two Stella Rose into 3.70. One Raised Rainbow, 5.50. Then 12 into 7.50. Next best, the three, Shrek's Brother. Had a bit of rain the last 20 minutes or so, along with a howling wind through the course at the moment. But race 12 is coming up. Just about set to go. Favourite, Where's Pink? Race 12, the second last tonight from Bendigo. And the green light is on. The Worrells, we're set for action. Race 12, Bendigo, they're ready. And racing, there was good pace.

Last Elsa J to the turn. Race Rainbow in front. The outside comes the favourite, Wilkie Twycross. Race Rainbow, Wilkie Twycross. Race Rainbow kicking hard and scores. Race Rainbow a half length to Wilkie Twycross. Third, Stella Rose, and fourth, I'm not sure. Might be Shrek's brother in a photo with Paul Zeller. Then Energizer Dash, who was towards again with Elsa J. 24.47 the run to Race Rainbow from the red. Began fast and has pretty much settled.

0: So about to be called over for the 11th event, reserves not required. Uncle Chicken sitting up in box number 3. But 120 now about Black Dazzler. 125 now, 120. So they've been called over for the 11th event. Valet Robert Watson. Robert was a great greyhound trainer who we sadly lost here last week, and they had the wake at the circuit, and many of his family and friends paid tribute to Robert Watson. So over behind the boxes they go. Black Dazzler, 2 starts, 1 win. The win was first up, 17.39, and then began awkwardly and was beaten into fifth position. The Greyhound Racing Carnival at Grafton kicking off this coming Friday. Big 9-event program. Always a wonderful time at the Grafton Greyhound Racing Club. We wish them all the best. There's the signal. Green light. Here's the lure. Black Dazzler, the 5, the popular elect, very short. 125 set. Racing. Missed it, Black Dazzler. Fastest to begin slowly. Sure over second, Holly's Haley, Luna Moon. Behind those next was Uncle Chicken. Followed on the outside by Ace 10. Well back towards the rear of the field now. Was on the outside, Nice Chaos with Ice Cream Chaos. But it's Black Dazzler in front, and Black Dazzler beat Solely Sure. Third was Holly's Haley. Followed next behind those came Uncle Chicken, followed by Ice Cream Chaos. Back towards the rear of the field in a time of 17.05. Tough win, Black Dazzler over Slowly Sure and Holly's Haley. 140 the win. At the moment, 250 for the place. Brett Moore.
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2: 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Diving the outside is Wigmore.
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5: 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Sold.
6: Paddington, a unique thoroughbred, the only horse in history to win the Irish 2000 Guineas.
7: Paddington is going from strength to strength, wins the 2000 Guineas.
6: St. James's Palace Stakes.
8: Paddington, the leading 3-year-old miler, comes up and wins the St. James's Palace.
6: Eclipse Stakes.
8: For Emily Upjohn, beats the youngster.

$1.85. Track and distance stats, 3 looks, 2 victories, 1 minor. And they're about to move in. It's about to come up. Sandy Bullet from the inside. Getting ready. Spanish legend, Majestic One, Warrigo Rain. Federal Galaxy, Fuseless Flynn, Stained Aces, and Aeration. Getting ready. So Aeration back to 160. Slight nibble for Federal Galaxy, 5s to 480 now, $5. Spanish legend on the next line of the market. Race 13, but the first on the Q1 Lakeside Extra. Ready to jump. Aeration, the favourite, wearing pink, set now. Racing

0: Zeph Johnston Porter brings in Luna Ascent, a bit of specking. Silent Armada joining them. So here comes Conchetta's Dream, the lucky chip elegant ruler. And one of the two ex-Victorians engaged in the race, Stolen, which is having its first run here for Mac Hall. Mac producing Flip the Patties to its second successive win earlier on this afternoon. Stolen and GT, which had its first run here on the 17th of June, and it really caught the eye. Flashing home from well back, bumping into Reminiscence. The Elegant Ruler making its way there, drawn one of the outer gates, comes forward. Conchetta's Dream, Willie Pike in the saddle. Gets back aboard, rode it to its first two outings in this campaign. And back on board this afternoon for her fourth run. She's drawn out there near the river as well. And so comes along Conchetta's Dream. Willie with a double in the first two races on the card. And we wait now for Minefield and also this ex-Vic now with Mac Hall in Stolen. So 320 Conchetta's Dream. Hasn't moved all that much in the market. Been steady pretty much all of the way on the WOP. 550 for Elegant Ruler. But there was much longer than that yesterday when I noticed the markets first appeared. Something around the mark of about $9 and was quickly in. Elegant Ruler to about $5. So we wait now on Minefield. It is the last of them to come forward. Morley Growers Market Handicap, race 6. Minefield goes up there, and the gates have snapped closed quickly behind it. They're ready. Off and racing, Silent Armada tardy into stride, even slower Conchetta's Dream. Found herself back there last at the end of 100, where Line of Thought began very quickly. Cable Rock was into stride smartly as well. Up there on the inside, the Lucky Chip going forward also to join the leaders, Hot Like Chili, shortly after the start. And right behind those is Kings Park when they settle properly with 1,000 to go from Luna Ascending. Over length next of all, Minefield. Three deep though in the early part when they go to the top of the course. Silent Armada's made up some ground. Likewise, Conchetta's Dream near the rail. And then the two Victorians back there, the ex-Vicks, including GT, and also with her as well as Stolen. And the tail ender, Elegant Ruler, as they work along the side. Line of Thought leading the way. At the 600 mark, Line of Thought from Cable Rock up there in second spot as they approach the turn. And a length and a half away behind those to Luna Ascending. The one parked out there deeper on the outside is Hot Like Chili, which is forced to cover a additional ground. Right behind those, getting a rails run, the Lucky Chip now as Luna Ascending wobbles away from the fence. Kings Park, Minefield brought to the outside with their runs. Silent Armada's looking for one behind them. So's Conchetta's Dream, who got badly hampered at the 150. Hot Like Chili joined by Minefield. Elegant Ruler coming right down the outside with a big run late as well. It's Minefield from Elegant Ruler. Kings Park, Minefield. Minefield 1.5 a length. Elegant Ruler second. Kings Park third from Hot Like Chili, which was brave. Silent Armada just behind those in company as well with GT and Stolen. And right behind them, Luna Ascending, Line of Thought. Conchetta's Dream got absolutely stopped in her tracks at about the 200-metre mark when going for a narrow run. Just up ahead of those is the Lucky Chip. Cable Rock finishing back in that cluster of horses and amongst the last of them to greet the judge.
1: Field for Brad Parnham down the middle of the track. Another one in that spot at the $8. So beat Elegant Ruler and Kings Park will run third from Belmont. There's one to come. Good luck if you're alive in the quaddy. Let's move back to Bathurst race number three. 2,200 metres and 60. The trip here. Shazadell for Brandon Kronborg is on top. Runkle hardest to beat. BK's with 3-1, 10-2. They're starting to move forward. Let's get to Brandon.
2: Hasn't won since February, so it's starting to get a little bit long between drinks for Shazadell to have.

down as a favourite, but that being said, it does have some of the better staying credentials here. There's a few here that may not get 2260 despite being some of these better assessed horses. Now,

Starlight Sass. Oh, dear me, Starlight. There's hope in those colours that Double Lou will carry into the rising sun, and it's in a wild break. Better's Hope, not going to do it tonight. A hopeless last now in the Little Witch Premium Spelling Pace. And the green light's on, they're racing now, and Better's Hope didn't want to do it at all. Hasn't steered straight a yard, and in the meantime, Shazadel fires forward with Runkle. Wider out, try to get a spot is No Sayer, and King Bobby's going to keep it working. And up on the inside is Maryville Alfie. Sabella Shannon's wide with a helmet to follow. On its inside is Let Us Go Mickey, back in company with Starlight Sass and Better's Hope, a hopeless last. So they have about 1,850 metres left to go, or maybe just a shade further than. And Runkle was able to keep the front and lead Maryville Alfie by 5 metres. Third spot is Parda Chevelle. The first horse off the inside is Shazadel. So the race favourite's going to have to run the 2260 without cover. It's being followed by Let Us Go Mickey in company with King Bobby. 6 metres away in the field is Starlight Sass, and the last pair is Sabella Shannon and No Sayer at the end of that main division. And Better's Hope's 125 away at the end. The lead time was a pretty steady 48.8 as they run to the 1400, and Runkle leads the way. On the outside is Shazadel, and in the A1 spot behind the leader is Maryville Alfie. Let Us Go Mickey, one out and one back, and three markers is Parda Chevelle as they make their way to training centre turn. Starlight Sass is next, Sabella Shannon, King Bobby. Last of the main division, No Sayer, and last of all is Better's Hope, but he couldn't possibly win from there. 1200 metres left to go, and the first section was 30.8, so it's very steady going for Runkle up the front, and he's got 3 metres to the good of Shazadel, who's on the outside. It just starts to draw a little bit closer now as they pass the judge with one to go. Maryville Alfie's third, Let Us Go Mickey. Next in the field is Parda Chevelle from Starlight Sass, King Bobby. Well back in the field then is Sabella Shannon from last of the main division, No Sayer, and last outright Better's Hope. To the 850 they run. Runkle still leads the way, but it's got company for the first time in Ertis as Shazadel draws to within a neck. 30.3 the next section, 61 won the half. Locked up with nowhere to go at this stage is Maryville Alfie. Let Us Go Mickey, it's outside, and they were followed by Parda Chevelle as they run the cattle wash back straight. Starlight Sass is next on the outside, three back the running line. King Bobby, Sabella Shannon's a long way off them, and last of all is No Sayer as they start to try and turn up the pressure now. 500 metres left to go. Runkle's going as well as anything here. At the 400 metres, the third section was 28.9, so they've just allowed Runkle to do everything he wants out in front. Shazadel's about to try and launch. Let Us Go Mickey starts a three wide run. Maryville Alfie's just going to wait on the passing lane, and the head of the others is Parda Chevelle. The rest are nowhere as they flatten in. Runkle's still in front. Maryville Alfie will take it, shot back to the inside. Shazadel's flat to the boards. Let Us Go Mickey down the outside, but Runkle 50 metres left to go. Too soft out in front seemingly. It's going to get in. Runkle too good for Maryville Alfie. Third Shazadel, and fourth was tight between Parda Chevelle and Let Us Go Mickey. Back behind those, nothing really made any ground at all. No Sayer was in that group with Sabella Shannon, King Bobby. Next to clock in was Starlight Sass and Better's Hope. Well, a disaster even before they left in 59-1.

0: stuck into. And $1.10, we start with Aston Grange. Last two, Ballarat Bendigo behind Marit Magic and Gomorrah Bale. Off that form, it is very short. Let's get out there to Ballarat and find out more.
1: Righto, Tim, thank you. Warm good evening to you. Good evening all. Welcome to Ballarat. At the start in cool, cold, wintry conditions. 1.20, Aston Grange, you're in from 2.30. Did touch $1.10 at one stage, is back to 1.20. Moving in. Getting said, race one.

racing. Aston Grand, you're only fair to go, but musters very quickly now to go through and take the lead from Double Shot Ride, all strutted up. On the rail, Big Weekend, Deep Out Indian Chief and Arcane Legend, but the short price favourite, Aston Grand, you're dashed away mid-race. 8 or 10 in front to all strutted up and Double Shot Ride. Big Weekend, Indian Chief and Arcane Legend, but it's all Aston Grand, you're turns a mile in front, all strutted up.

started $4.80 and in the end won by more than 4 metres. Rostova at $17 took the first. And the gate is rolling now for the third of 10 tonight. Kuna goes up to the pole. Dusty must have drawn two. Rocket Baby, Reason to Party, Eternal Bliss and Barlow Heaven make up the front line. Sporty Zara's on the inside of the second now. Still Your Shot

0: Isn't a party who's enjoyed a good run, still your shot, awkwardly baby, and then Barlow Heaven and Naughty Galvanator. 31-3, second panel of the mile. Dusty Muster reaches the top of the triangle, 500 metres out. Eternal Bliss gets again within a neck and now ahead of the leader. Arcuna third, Recent Party fourth, and on a loose rein now, 28.7, the third split. Still Your Shot needs an out. Dusty Muster and Eternal Bliss, they've hooked up, coming onto the final bend. Dusty Muster has the inside, turns ahead in front of Eternal Bliss. Arcuna goes back to the lane. Dusty Muster, Eternal Bliss the outside. Arcuna can't use the lane. Eternal Bliss drives at Dusty Muster and wins. Eternal Bliss beat Dusty Muster, Arcuna. Reason to Party, Still Your Shot, and then Rocket Baby, Barlow Heaven, and Naughty Galvanator. Sporty Zara retired from the race in the very early part. Final quarter. We'll have to check. It's certainly not what is on the board. And we'll need a mile rate to come through as well. They haven't gone that fast. 5 Eternal Bliss.
1: Trying to register career win number 3 at start number 18. Draws the 2. Rocky Bell, 350. 420 for Bargo Sweetie. Watch the Diva, 650 next best. Say the Tab Punters. Let's get to Taree. Here's race 12.
2: In the throes of arriving at the boxes for the last event and the final race of the afternoon and into the evening, NPC Electrical Pathways, great local organisation, NPC Electrical and Data, 0407 741 104 for all your local electrical and data requirements, and they're at the traps for the last event. Shortly they'll be called over. So Tequila Ripple, it's such an open race. 250 about the 2. 3 Bago Sweetie, 380. 4 Rocky Bell, who opened the favourite, is now out to 360. 8 Watch the Diva at $6. Fastest of the night, Flood Out Fred, Dennis Hendry. 17-10, 17-19, Mostly Savage in the 7th event. And 17-26, Zipping Hagen in box in race number 3. So the last event, they're about to be called over. Reserves not required. So Tequila Ripple, 440, 290, now 250. 4 Rocky Bell, 320 out to 360. 3 Bago Sweetie, 420 into 380. 8 Watch the Diva at $6. Over they go for the final event. Nice big cheesy full moon over there in the distance. So they're being called up for the last. Charlie Chance to 1, Tequila Ripple in 2, Bago Sweetie 3, Rocky Bell 4, Impress Bev in 5, Mekong Ruby in the 6, Blue Tiara 7, Watch the Diva 8. Previous went to Black Dazzler with a rails run. 6.58, 10.95, 17.35 the time. Last event, racing here Saturday morning, back to the twilight next Wednesday. NPC Electrical Pathways, the final event, they're all set. Tequila Ripple from the 2, favourite, racing, missed it. Fastest to begin, Rocky Bell, bounce 2 in front, Mekong Ruby, Blue Tiara. On the outside, Watch the Diva, Charlie Chance, Tequila Ripple and Impress Bev. It's Rocky Bell, full of running out by 2, Mekong Ruby to 2nd, Bago Sweetie on the outside, but it's Rocky Bell in front. Rocky Bell beat Bago Sweetie, Mekong Ruby, followed by Watch the Diva and also Charlie Chance. Behind those next was Tequila Ripple, followed by Impress Bev, last of all, Blue Tiara, in around 17 and 7.

Two Critical Hit, number 6, Jasmine 2, number 7, Heishiden, and number 8, Information Horses. Critical Hit, 3 races removed from a second place finish, first place finish before that. Jasmine 2, 1 race removed from a first place finish. Heishiden is coming off 4 second place finishes in a row with 2 third place finishes before that. And Jupuy Dolon coming off 3 victories in a row, second place finish before that. 3 more victories in a row before that. Jupuy Dolon gets the nod as the favorite here locally, and very much overwhelmingly so. Starter has raised a red flag. Weather is cloudy. Track is in good condition. 1,200 meters here with 12 runners in the field for race number 7.

Heading into the gates. Jupui Dolong being ridden by Mr. Tansu Shiro. Final runner in number 12, Feleza, figure to Mr. Yoshi. Race number 7, 1,200 meters, 12 runners in the field. All the runners are in, ready to go. And they're off. Well, a jumping start for Feleza. She was unsettled in the gates, now at the back of the pack. Leading out, no problems, is Ride High, followed by Jasmine 2 and Jupui Dolom. Then comes Yamano Warrior. Heishirin, Osumi Messina on the outside. Mario Jordan back inside is Summer on Yoma, followed by Asian Nectar and Shark Shiny. Then comes Critical Hit. And, of course, at the way back of the pack, Feleza, heading up into that first of two turns. Ride High has the lead, followed by Jasmine 2 and Jupui Dolom. In third, then comes Mario Jordan moving up into fourth. As we head towards that final turn, inside Ride High, outside Jasmine 2 and Jupui Dolom. And now we're racing, heading for home. Ride High still holds that lead, outside Jasmine 2 and Jupui Dolom. Jupui Dolom wants to cut to the inside, but has taken that lead on the outside. Jupui Dolom has that lead now, and it's just smooth sailing for Mr. Tatsushiro on board. Jupui Dolom has taken control yet again of another race. Number 8, Jupui Dolom in for the victory of a Jasmine 2 and Heishirin in third. Number 8, Jupui Dolom, 4 victories in a row now. Too easy. Jasmine 2 in for second, Heishirin in for third. Jupui Dolom.

couple of trials. It's had those trials and been going okay, so there's been some good support for it tonight with the Herbertson factor as well. $3.80 about EBB and $4 for Woodville.

0: Flyer. $7 now, Diamond on the Rocks. The David Miles stable, Chris Alford with the drive. David will probably be sipping on a Forex somewhere up north, watching his runners tonight. Half his luck, as the stable staff keep the show going down here in pretty cold conditions. All those Victorians up in Queensland would be pretty happy with themselves. They're not in Victoria the last couple of days. Very wet and wild weather. They're all set and ready. The Woodland Stud, Maiden Pace, there's the light. They're on their way. Diamond on the Rocks from the inside away okay, but fast off the car was betting attack. It's attacking, looking for the front. Not able to get over for the moment. So the turn comes up. It got a half length on Diamond on the Rocks, who's kicking through to Holt. Woodville Flyer was able to duck down behind the leader and into the one out, one back, into a good spot. Wicked One from a wide gate, it's fourth. Over on the inside, Mac James is fifth on settling. A break of a length or so to Just So You Know, who treks up to follow its co-local, three back on the outside. The favourite, Cool Story, was a little slow into stride, but balances up in the back half of the field with its stablemate of Pertzer going up along the pegs. Second last, EBB, and at the tail end of the field is Ashante Warrior. He's probably 30 metres off the leader, although they're closing up the gaps a bit now. 39.2 the lead time. Leader is Diamond on the Rocks. The pole marker was able to kick through and lead. It leads only narrowly. Betting Attack is on the attack on the outside, fired right up. And their matching motors are fair way from home, these two leaders. In the box seat, Woodville Flyers having a beaut trip and waiting on its exit chance on the Abbey Dam sprint lane. Now about to roll to the front. He was just pulling too hard, Betting Attack, so Alford had little to no option but to let it go. Diamond on the Rocks now. It's got the deafness off already, and the outside, Wicked One, moving up first over. Following it up, Just So You Know. Then Cool Story, who moves up a little closer, looming ominously third over at the bell. Next pair, Mac James. EBB is going to come with one late run. A Pertzer is second last, and Ashante Warrior is the last one. 29.9 was the second quarter, the first quarter. Second quarter, they've just tried to slow it up a little, but they're running some time. It's Betting Attack, who's fired right up. Wicked One on the outside second. 30.7 was the second quarter. Third, in the box seat, Diamond on the Rocks, in fourth position, and poised to go. Just So You Know, and now three deep, Cool Story stakes his claim. EBB is following its every move. They're moving up stylishly three deep. Ashante Warrior broke. Pertz is into the clear. Woodville Flyer shuffled back. And at the tail end of the field, Mac James held up. Working to the 400-metre marker. And it's a line of three. Betting Attack is under attack. Wicked One in the middle ran past it. But now Cool Story is going up. We have in full throttle and dashed on by on the Great Ocean Road real estate home turn. 30.5. The back straight quarter. Cool Story got right away at the top of the lane. It's 10 in front. EBB's run to second. Wicked One's battling on Just So You Know, then Woodville Flyer. But Cool Story with Herbie aboard is roaring away. And another plunge coming off. Cool Story, well backed, wins effortlessly by about 15 metres. Second EBB, third Woodville Flyer, fourth Just So You Know. They were followed by Wicked One, Ashante Warrior, and then came Opertza. Long break back to Diamond on the Rocks with Mac James, and Betting Attack was the last one in. Last quarter, 27.5, and 158.1 was the mile rate for Aldebaran Park. Number two, the winner, Cool Story. Had some pretty horrid numbers alongside of its name last preparation, but off the back of some good trials, it's mended its manners, gets Herbie aboard tonight, and it has blitzed them. Number two,
1: $10 for Cool Story. Tonight, chalking up Career Win 1. Start number 9, returning from the 190 day break. Cool Story, interesting betting move. Let's get to Ballarat race number 2. 30 seconds away, favourites off the 3. That is Indian Prince. Hardest to beat off the inside and the outside. They're pretty similar prices to around the 440 and 420. Let's get to Ballarat.
2: Righto, Tim, thank you. Indian Prince, the heavily backed favourite here as they arrive at the boxes. Righto, Matt, thank you. Favourite Indian Prince is $3.80 into $2.50, number three. Best back, clearly. The pink has been wild-tried himself. Zara Melody is 7 into 4.20. It'll run second pick. Aisha Bale is 3.20 to 4.60. 6.50 to 5.50, Barricade Thunder. So it's been a good little betting race. Aisha Bale's been a big drifter. And good solid support, Indian Prince, Barricade Thunder, and Zara Melody. Getting set. Last of them

0: coming in, and they're Right to Run, race two, second of 13 at Ballarat, Right to Run. Racing. And Indian Prince began well with Zara Melody coming from the outside to lead Indian Prince initially. Indian Prince is hunting up on the inside rail, though, to keep out Zara Melody. And they're clear to Fabulous Jones, followed by Aisha Bale, Derby Time, Zara Octave, Wellbank Boracay Thunder, and High Interest. They turn Indian Prince the leader now, running on Fabulous Jones and Zara Melody deep out. Indian Prince the leader, Zara Melody chiming in late, but Indian Prince clear, beats Zara Melody. Third would have been Fabulous Jones, and fourth Derby Time near the rail. Then Aisha Bale just ahead of it, Zara Octave, Boracay Thunder, and High Interest tailed off all the way in 25.71.
1: 2.30 for Indian Prince. Zara Melody a run second, and Fabulous Jones settles for third. Bathurst race number four is next to go. Divine Girl at the $1.50, who is coming off the back of a last start Bathurst win. It was a $1.35 shot for that win last week. Dominant enough, five-year-old Mare chalked up career win number five there, and accordingly, $1.95 into $1.50. To be fair, it's been racing really well. Three wins from the past five efforts. So in red hot form around the Ballarat.

0: draws the inside with, or rather draws Barryside many of its key dangers. Most notably, according to the market, is Firestorm Red. It draws two on the second row. And that's proven to be one of the draws that has gone quite okay so far. Number nine has featured in the top four of all three races so far. So the up to 65 over the 1730. They start in the cattle wash back straight. 155 for Divine Girl. Just about ready to go here. Stand by for a start. Ready. Behind the Tab Mobile. Signal. Racing. Ideal Timing from the inside was away quite sharply. Showing speed is Divine Girl. The race favourite wants a forward position. Bohemian Brawler's up three wide. And just backing out of that early speed burn is Hop Along Pog. And up on the inside is Drive to the Beach, being followed by Firestorm Red, middle of the group. Saving Ground in Disguise, now worse than two-thirds down from Ibn Nadia. The Great Tapagadush goes back towards the end of the field and getting past it is I'm Desirable as they run training set a turn. So the lead time was 8.1, and as they run the Ben, the leader is the favourite, Divine Girl, and it leads Ideal Timing 5 metres. Bohemian Brawler now cast without cover and Drive to the Beach's three markers. 28-2 the first section. One out and one back is Hop Along Pog. Then Into Sky on the inside of Firestorm Red in the last three. All race one off the inside. They are Ibn Nadia, I'm Desirable, and Tapaganush is last 25 off the front. To the railway side, 900 to go, and Divine Girl's looking to go back-to-back tonight. It leads the way 5 metres. Ideal Timing, Bohemian Brawler's niggled out already this far out. Three markers at that juncture was Drive to the Beach, and it's being covered up by Hop Along Pog, and even 30 for the next section. 58.2 for the half as they get to down the cattle wash back straight once more. Firestorm Red on the outside of Into Sky as it takes off and follows up Hop Along Pog, who couldn't wait a moment longer. So the race really changes complexion now. Ibn Nadia, I'm Desirable, last of all is Tapagadush. 500 metres left to go. They're all trying to chase down Divine Girl. It leads the way by 4 metres. Under pressure now is Hop Along Pog, albeit three wide. Ideal Timing is starting to run up behind, and then comes Bohemian Brawler, who's called it a night. Third section was 28-3. Rest of them being headed by Firestorm Red, and even on the inside, Drive to the Beach is a place chance, and Tapagadush is going to go via the outside fence and try and run them down. Divine Girl leads the way. Now Ideal Timing pings off its back at the 100 metres, charges on by. Oh, that's a smart win for Ideal Timing first up, and that might be the old version of his form. Second spot was in disguise. Sky and third, Divine Girl, maybe clinged onto that spot from Hop Along Pog. It put in a few funny ones right near the line. Then comes I'm Desirable, back in company with Ibn Nadia. Firestorm Red was in that group of horses. Not beaten too far was Bohemian Brawler. Tapagadush was way out wide and just couldn't come on. The time...
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2: 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What are you going to be doing there, Jello?
1: I'll be there. I'll be right down there in the thick of the...

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0: have a speculative play to round out the program.
1: I will allow that. Kalima, because of the price, now out to $15 in the last of the afternoon here at Belmont Park. They have begun the loading process at the mile start, so we'll hand you upstairs to Darren to call us home here at Belmont.
2: From here in the last is with Esther Miranda, who's also nominated to run here on the weekend. A bit like the previous winner. Whether they go there remains to be seen, of course. The Belmont Oaks, the feature event on the program, and backed up with the running of the Aquanita Stakes as well for the Colts and Geldings. Now, Kalima has gone in. Strapping Profits now just worked its way to equal favouritism. $3.40 and dropped into $3. So little between these two. Esther Miranda, Strapping Profit, who's been nothing short of frustration, personified. Can't he just find one to beat him on just about every occasion? He's won one race out of 11. He's been placed 8 times. And 6 of those have been when he's runner-up. Looks the winner on many occasions and just doesn't find the line. Let's see what happens today, though. Our Rocky Bay goes forward. Lyrical Angel is in. Now here comes our mate Archie going up. Must be nice. Burn on a While will be the last two horses to make their way along. We go racing at Pinjarra Park tomorrow. 7-event card before the Oaks and the Aquanita Stakes Day card here on the weekend. Must be nice moving up towards one of the outer stalls. Goes on in for rider Tash Faithful. And Bird on a Wire now completing the lineup. All set to go. Last at Belmont Park. They settle.

0: Midfield getting going. Outside of it, a little wide in the run down the back. Bird on a wide. Them next of all. As they work down the back is Oceans Above, leaving the 1,000 mark behind them. Back with it is Omerta Grace and Romeo with Lyrical Angel. Back there at the tail end of the field, Young O'Donnell is trying to produce a carbon copy on Tiff's Lad at the 800 mark, and she had them all off the bridle as they work down the side. The lightly weighted Tiff's Lad out by six here for checks. A length and a half to Our Rocky Bay. Blazing Emerald down on the inside is next, being closely attended then by Strapping Prophet in the middle. On the outside, Burden, a wire trapped out wide. Around the outside goes Our Mate Archie, now setting out after the leader, and they're being followed further back behind those to Esther Mirando. Tiff's Lad straightens for home, but is certainly coming back to them much more quickly today, and led at the 300 by two. Our Rocky Bay here for checks. Our Mate Archie, Esther Mirando, has gone right back onto the inside now, followed by Strapping Prophet. Our Mate Archie surges to the lead, 150 from the judge, and Our Mate Archie kicks away from them, led by 2-3. Esther Mirando, and he's home today, Big Archie. Our Mate Archie lumbers down to the line and wins it comfortably. Four-way go for the minor placings. Romeo came late with Must Be Nice, Our Rocky Bay, and Esther Mirando. They're very wide apart. Strapping Prophet behind those with Kalima here for checks and Tiff's Lad, followed further back by Omerta Grace, and then came Lyrical Angel, Blazing Emerald dropping right out, and the last of them to greet the judge in the final event for the day is Oceans Above. Brad Parnham punching home another one this afternoon. Our Mate Archie for Steel Casey. Back and around them and surging clear over the final part to defeat either Romeo Must Be Nice. They'll dispute second, third. Our Rocky Bay, Esther Mirando, fighting out the all-important fourth pick in the quaddy, the quartet.
1: 1,780. Trip for race number four. Bolzano 330, Last Call 340, and Planet Downs 370. Little between the three leading in betting. The Wolf Signs, race four. Green light comes up. Racing. Last Call left quickly, and Highview Sadler from the pole going forward, followed by Jukebox Jet. Bolzano wide around the first turn. Then she's got Talk, Seychelles, Bart Bentley. Planet Down second last. Playful Miss came from wide on the second line, went back to the tail of the field. Slick lead time, 11.3. Last Call is the pilot, with Highview Sadler on the back of the leader, and Jukebox Jet is in the breeze, though will get cover. Bolzano was deep and now is allowed to stride. So at the 1200, we're short of a lap and a half to run, and the first panel of the mile left behind in 29 flat. Last Call leads Bolzano ahead away in the breeze. Highview Sadler third on the back of the leader. Jukebox Jet one out, one back. She's got Talk midfield on the inside of Seychelles, and then Playful Miss sneaking up along the pegs, followed further back by Bart Bentley, and Planet Downs whipped them in when they reached the judge with the bell sounding. Last Call at the half mile marker, 31.2 second quarter. Bolzano sitting in the breeze at the wheel of the leader. Highview Sadler third, waiting for the lane, and then Jukebox Jet. She's got Talk, Seychelles, Playful Miss, Planet Downs, and Bart Bentley. Last Call leaves the 500 behind. Bolzano is only a head away now. Goes up, eyeballs the leader. They reach the quarter pole with 400 to run. 29-2 was the third split, and Bolzano on the outside runs to a clear-cut lead from Last Call. She's got Talk, sticks to the inside. Highview Sadler came away from the pegs, only one paced. Bolzano's done it tough, but goes for home. Bolzano in the straight from Last Call. She's got Talk running on out wide. Bolzano's tired. She's got Talk coming, not fast enough. Bolzano beats She's Got Talk. Last Call, Playful Miss. Further back then was Bart Bentley, Highview Sadler, Jukebox Jet, Planet Downs, and Seychelles.

0: to the $2. Really good battle between the pair. The first of nine here at Rockhampton with Liam Mullery.
1: And Boo 195 out to 260, back at the $2 now. Our runners have arrived at the boxes now. This is the first at Rockhampton tonight, the first of nine, where the fine track is good, and Colleen Jackson Memorial Night. It's our feature race six on the card. Small but select field there. Late scratching race three, number seven, Boulder Beach. Here in the first, Travis Elson. Well, he had a night out here last week. Brought six greyhounds up the highway and won all six of them. Won't have 100% strike rate tonight because he's got a couple here in this first race. Blitz and Boo from the one, and Sunshine Scrub out in box seven, and they're

0: very strong litter. All locked in, lights on, the Trav Elson pair dominate betting, 1 and 7, they're ready. Racing, Blitz and Boo boxes well from the one, straight across to lead, punching through to second velocity. Ziggy here, Sunshine Scrub quickly on the scene around the outside. They get away from Tari Ferrari. Strolling along, gets back, Speakeasy, Vociferous and last Humpty Hugh. Blitz and Boo still too clear, velocity Ziggy, Sunshine Scrub in strife. Passed by Tari Ferrari and also Speakeasy as they swing. Still Blitz and Boo with a kick for velocity Ziggy. And Blitz and Boo too good for velocity Ziggy. Speakeasy rocketed for third. Fourth in Tari Ferrari. Sunshine Scrub just didn't overcome that ball. Wide draw, Vociferous well back, Humpty Hugh strolling along in around 24.10.
1: Underway at Rocky with Blitz and Boo. Ballarat will be next.

0: Bang, who was a last-start winner in the Geelong circuit, found the front and dominated there, put three lengths on the field in a 22-7 the effort. Key Danger to Beat's drawn to the inside, Star Force 1. It's ran second and third in two efforts to date around the Ballarat circuit behind Marit Magic and Paul Urla. Let's go trackside. They're moving in.
1: Righto, Tim. Thank you. 2:15 Pop Pop Bang, 2:30 Star Force 1, 6:50 Sonia Shark. Only three in the market, drawn the inside three boxes. About to move in. Race number three, 2:20 now, Star Force 1 has edged into favouritism number one. Runners getting set, Ballarat, third of the night, 2:20 Star Force 1, 2:25 Pop Pop Bang. 6:50 Sonia Shark, 12 Adrenaline Burst, 21 Rapid Burst, and it's almost 100 to 1 the other three. All in, green lights on, right to run. Ballarat, the third of 13 this evening, set to go. Racing, Star Force 1 and Pop Pop Bang came out together. Pop Pop Bang's going to lead Star Force 1. Up to third, Sonia Shark, then Adrenaline Burst, followed by Rapid Burst and Nappy. Well back, Major Lose and Zipping Ashwin, the tail ender. Pop Pop Bang on the turn in front. Star Force 1 comes to the outer. They're going to turn together with Star Force 1 coming down the centre. Pop Pop Bang kicking on the rail. Grabbed by Star Force 1, who beats Pop Pop Bang in a photo. Third is Adrenaline Burst, then Sonia Shark, followed by Rapid Burst in the last few winners. Major Lou, Zipping Ashwin and Nappy. The run there's a good one, 22-31.
0: One should beat two. Five will run third, we do know. Right over the top, Star Force 1 potentially. Yeah, sticks the neck out. Now the checks, Pop Pop Bang. It's got a Bendigo Trots, and he's probably going to be the shortest price favourite on the night. $1.06 for My Ultimate Barney. For the 16.50, the task there tonight, trying to chalk up career win number 13. It's been around absolutely the right form for this at Melton. Elsewhere, $15, Bubba Scrub is the key rival, but open 9.50 at the 15. Let's get out to the track. Midway through a 10 racer at Bendigo with Lachlan.
2: First leg of tonight's main quaddie. So 16.50 the journey. And the runners are moving up. Dressed in gold, Amphi Jet, Treble Rock Saint, Bubba Scrub make up the front row.

1650 is the drip. They're set to run. The gate, there it is, and they're on their way. Dressed in Gold from the inside came out well, but next door Amphijet wants the front and it's going to get across, so Amphijet's going to slide over. Happy to take the sit, Dressed in Gold, and sliding up from the back row, My Ultimate Barney on the charge up to try and get outside of the leader. He's got a full head of steam, Barney, and he's about to roll onto the top. So My Ultimate Barney has worked his way through in the space of 400 metres from the back row to find the top. Western Sonador settles down fourth. In fifth, Triple Rock Saint, and from the wide gate, Bubba Scrub went back to the tail end. So single files the formation, 2.9 lead time the first quarter, the mile in 28.4. And it's the odds on favourite, the long odds on favourite, My Ultimate Barney, who's in control down to the bell. Leads by a sulky's length in single file formation from Amphijet, who ran the gate strongly first up to secure the gun run behind the favourite. And third is Dressed in Gold, and fourth racing on the pylons. And just yet to make a move, Western Sonador from Triple Rock Saint. And at the tail end of the field was Bubba Scrub. Happy just to sit in their formation, the six runners, as they trek into the back to complete a lap of the Lord's Raceway track. 30.6 the second quarter. So they've gone a 59.5. And the leader is the favourite, My Ultimate Barney. On tight lines, Kate Gath is holding him back, but he's keen to get out of the rain, Barney. It's My Ultimate Barney, 4 metres clear. Amphijet is right on its helmet in second spot. Western Sonador left the marker line but chased up as My Ultimate Barney was given a little bit more leather, and he gapped his rivals coming off the back straight. 28 seconds down the back, and on the Great Ocean Road Real Estate home turn in the Great Ocean Road Real Estate pace, it's My Ultimate Barney with a big, big lead. He's pegs in front of Amphijet. Jet Dressed in Gold and about to try and work into the clear, Triple Rock Saint, but it's all My Ultimate Barney. He looked a good thing on paper. He was a good thing's price, and he bolts in. My Ultimate Barney wins by about 15 metres. Amphijet, good run. First up, Dad beating daughter with Dressed in Gold running in third. It was a good battle, though, pretty keen. And fourth was Triple Rock Saint. A break back to Western Sonador and Bubba Scrub. They've run home in 20.6.6 for a 153.6 mile rate in the wet conditions for Aldebaran Park.

0: win by Spring Bridge out of So Elegant. Helen Board is wide. Number six, Federal Zorro. Choi Vella up on the fence second. One beef.
1: It'll be Comanche Rick in the opener from Richmond. 6-1-3 will be the runners behind your winner in the opener. He's the first out of the Meadows and 220 for Coin Flip. Off a last start win, Coin Flip broke the maiden at start number six. Solid enough performance as well around the Geelong circuit. Worked their way to the front. And there's a $1.50 shot dominated in the concluding stages. 2 weeks between runs and is the clear top pick. $4.60 for So Say Me and $7 or better.

0: Okay, so he's on.
1: All right, this delay there at Bathurst will continue. Hopefully, all good news out there at the track. Bathurst goes to Sky Racing 2, though. If you get a ticket, race number 5, Sky Racing 2 is where you need to be. Take a break on Sky 1. We're back with Rockhampton next.

$1.50. It's too short. 210 into 140, back to 150. Akila Kung Fu, 280 out to 460. Jaggery, 460 out to 480. Race number two at Rockhampton, and they'll load up shortly.

0: recorded during the race because given the short turnaround we won't have much time to get that sorted. They're just about good to go here. Race 5, they start in the cattle wash back straight as the green light's on. They're racing now. And McLean from the inside was away okay. Fired out to lead in the early part from the swift one who's charging forward from the second row. Memphis Fury was away pretty sharply. And A True Love is in that next group of horses in company with Better Keppel, who's scything through the pack. Next in the field is Always Be My Pony. Midfield, Baxter Red, and up on the inside is Nicely Spoken, one of the roughies. Second to last is Moss London, and last of all is Better Shush. As they make their way to training centre third, the lead time was 8.2 and the swift one, an uncontested leader, got the front from McLean to lead by 8 metres, and third on the inside is Memphis Fury. First horse without cover is Better Keppel. Rickson probably looking for some cover here as A True Love is now 4 markers in the first section, 28 and 4. Always Be My Pony is next, being followed by Nicely Spoken. It's inside Baxter Red, Better Shush, and last of all is Moss London as they make their way out of the straight to the railway side. The swift one, gunning for back-to-back victories, leads the way 5 metres, McLean. The first horse without cover now is Memphis Fury, who popped off the inside, wouldn't risk a pocket as Better Keppel now gets cover into the race, and A True Love's back on the inside. The next pair is Always Be My Pony. Just give him 1-2 to keep its mind on the job. Nicely Spoken, it's inside. Baxter Red, Better Shush, and last of all is Moss London. Down the cattle wash back straight. They've completed one all but 30-3, 58-7 the half as they run down the back, and the leader is still the swift one. The outside Memphis Fury now draws up to the leader's girth, and third the inside is McLean. 1-1, and hard under driving now is Better Keppel from A True Love, which is racing on the inside and maybe a hope for a place. Always Be My Pony, Nicely Spoken, head of the others, and Baxter Red pulls out 27-9 the quarter. So the swift one tries to run them off their hooves now, has the beating of McLean. Memphis Fury's up and down in the one spot at this stage, nothing making much ground from the back. Trying to run on again was Better Keppel, and up the inside A True Love. It's the swift one. McLean's coming now. 50 metres left to go. The swift one. McLean mowing it down. And oh, just about got there. McLean, I tell you what, he's put in a big dip on the inside from the swift one. A True Love, and powering through the line was Always Be My Pony with Better Keppel, who picked up the nickel again. Back behind those was Better...
1: Well, they're not equal anymore. You can call me Yale at $2. And Judah Red has now eased to $2.10. The Mazda Aspley, race number 5. Line's taking shape. 3-5-1 back a little from the inside of the second. They reach the starting area. On goes the green light. Racing. You Can Call Me El began well from the pole. Vienna Opera deeper out is charging forward. The Talk Effect running third when they reach the first turn. Early trouble. A galloper. Franks for Coming galloping. When they reach that first bend is still galloping. Franks for Coming. And now pacing, but is left a long last. You Can Call Me El at the judge the first time slowed them down.

0: Five out the 280. There's no interest. Near miss. Has only had the three starts. A second, a third over the 300 here, and then ran second. Beaten two lengths, chasing the winner all the way. Zipping Hornet last week off a similar draw. I think if he gets a little bit of luck early, I thought he's a good chance. But interesting little race. But five and eight, the two they've backed. All in, green light. Lua Travels, the maiden final race two. Ready. And racing nicely out with Charlotte's Rosie off the inside along with Here No Grief. Near miss, tried to get around and got held up at Zipping Horton, and Zipping Falazzo now makes a line of three on with Charlotte's Rosie on the top corner. Two lengths away, near miss on the move, a break in the field. Zipping Milano, well back Midnight Aztec, Zipping Corey around the corner. Zipping Horton found the lead now from Zipping Falazzo and near miss, and Zipping Horton gets in from Zipping Milano. Third home in the event was near miss just in front of Charlotte's Rosie. Zipping Milano for the back in the field, Midnight Aztec, Here No Grief, and Zipping Corey was the tail ender. They've run around 22 and 70, which is just about a fraction slower than his heat win. Number seven, Zipping Hornet, gets home by Zipping Kyrgios out of Zipping Mitzi, Martin and Fiona Hallinan, Ray Magri the trainer, and it was a big drifter in betting. Number eight, Zipping Falazzo, second, Mini Finn, and number five, Near Miss, just got held up through that first corner. Alec Williams third, and number two, fourth. 7.852 the interims. It was two lengths by 1.5, 22.79 the overall time. Splits of 6.81, 11.93, 10.86 home after race number two.
1: Zipping Hornet's going to win. Runs against a big betting move there tonight with the fixed odds, 155 out to 320. Tides line up 270-290 range and goes bang, bang there at Richmond. One off the inside there in the key lead up. And out of box number seven tonight, Zipping Falazzo second, near miss will be third. Here's the Meadows race number two, 150 Aston Machine, 250 for Scary Storm. They're both traded pretty firm with the tab, with the bigger move on the red box, Scary Storm. Betting against Gillaby Pixie, who's friendless out to 950, 30 seconds away. Here's James.
2: 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I think Kiwi Eddie's the best of those, and this

0: to 50 rating mares, 280 for the favourite in the race, a bittersweet victory. It's been the medium of some good support. There she was, the late scratching, number one, was well in the market, so it certainly changed the betting for this one. 550 into 280. Bittersweet victory. Ross Graham, James Herbertson looking for a double. Jillaby Illusion, $3. Got into $1.90 when the withdrawal came through, but it's drifted out. And Calypso Mistress at $6. It's been 750 into 6. Bet She's a Lady's at 10 now. And Half Price Brides at 12. Rocket Nightmares, 13. Divine Tilly's, 15. To Be Gold's at 16. Updating. 16.50 the trip. 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Vic Bread Voucher, Mare's Pace for race 6. And Driving Rain, standing by for the light. There it is on top of the APG gate. They're off and racing. To Be Gold from the inside, the free legger. She got out well. Taking it on was Calypso Mistress in the first 100 metres, and it's going to press on and find the top. Moving up to third, Bittersweet Victory. And over on the inside, three back, Half Price Bride in the early stages as Divine Tilly lobs into the 1-1 on the back of the fave. Then Jillaby Illusion, who's got a fair run through from the back row, where the couple behind it, a Rocket Nightmare's about 8 metres away and about to tack on at the back of the field. With I Bet She's a Lady, the last one. Into the straight they hit. 28.8 was the first quarter, the final mile, after a 2.9 lead-up time. And down to get the bell in the Northern Rivers Equine and Lower Long Farms Vic Bread Voucher Mare's Pace. The leader is Calypso Mistress, trying to just back off the tempo. But Bittersweet Victory on the outsides, going up a neck away, just to keep it even. And third on the inside, To Be Gold, having a nice run in the box seat. Fourth, Divine Tilly. Fifth on the inside, Half Price Bride. Jillaby Illusion racing sixth. And third over with no change in the order. A Rocket Nightmare's back, second last one off and trailing it at the tail end. Bet She's a Lady. Past halfway, 30.7 was the second quarter. They didn't back down the tempo too much. Leader, Calypso Mistress. Sitting up there ahead away. Bittersweet Victory. And head they battle it out in the backstretch the last time. To Be Gold, the free leg mare's got the drop on them. Waiting on the Yabby Dam racing sprint lane. And out there three deep, moving up Jillaby Illusion. As coming up with fresh legs to make a line of three. In the middle of runners, Divine Tilly wedged up on the inside. Half Price Bride, deep route on the track, trying to work into it, was a Rocket Nightmare, but went roughly and broke, and getting past it now, Bet She's a Lady. 29.6, they went down the back. Jillaby Illusion put the foot down out deep. Calypso Mistress, Bittersweet Victory in the middle of grinding on. Deep route on the track, Divine Tilly, back to the inside, To Be Gold. It's Jillaby Illusion in front. Late on the scene, Divine Tilly, but Jillaby Illusion is packing plenty, and Jillaby Illusion will win. Divine Tilly second, Bittersweet Victory's run third, and fourth I think was Half Price Bride from Bet She's a Lady. Calypso Mistress got a bit tired late, then To Be Gold, and after making that error on the home turn, a Rocket Nightmare was last. Last quarter, 27.5 and 156.6 was the mile rating for Aldebaran Park.
1: Jillaby Illusion wins. Bronte's Tip gets home out to 370. Divine Tilly and Bittersweet Victory second and third. Rockhampton with Liam next.

0: Lash is the top pick. Tab, key rival with a vacant draw between them is Velocity Galaxy. And then to the rest of them, $9 plus. There's two vacant boxes off the four and the five. Let's get to Liam for the third.
1: Draws box number eight has been placed from this draw previously, including at Q1. Back on the 29th of May, was third behind Grace Isle, who has a very good strike rate down at the queue over those 390, 457 type trips. Was at the back on the 9th of June and has since joined the Tony Parker Kennel. Beautifully bred, hooked on Scotch out of the former Staying Star Days of Thunder. So she comes up with box number eight here in a small field. Velocity Galaxy should show plenty of speed out in box number six, and Thunderlash, if good enough, should be able to slot across second. And for favourite putters, might be able to run down Velocity Galaxy, who does want to get up the track turning for home. She usually loses a fair bit of ground there. All locked in, green light, race number three. Shorty in the eight, Thunderlash, they're ready. Racing, and Velocity Galaxy began okay. Thunderlash missed it by three. Speed from first on base to lead. Velocity Galaxy railing up Petite Miss. Thunderlash is fourth, about five off the lead. And last of all, Hurrah's Debbie. First on base going okay. Thunderlash dropped back sharply. Velocity Galaxy's making ground out wider. Petite Miss is railing up now. It's a race in three. Petite Miss, first on base. They had a bit of a bump. Petite Miss is too good for first on base. Velocity Galaxy and Thunderlash, when it was all over, got into fourth. Then came at the tail, Hurrah's Debbie at around 23.90. Petite Miss wins, defeats the two first on base. So a rough result here. Velocity Galaxy close up third, and gee, Thunderlash lost a lot of ground mid race. Stoked up again when it was all over. 3, 2, 6, and 8.
0: 3, 2, 6, and it's Petite Miss winning. Good price too, 20 to 1 thereabouts. Ballarat's next.

0: seconds away from official jump time. Redbox favourite, $1.70. Now they say the tab, they're happy to keep it very safe, all mucked up. Danger off the wide draw. Pink Rug now at $2.90. We'll check back in with the team after that delay at Bathurst pre-race number 5. Good news is they're out on the track and getting close to jump time. Touch base with Brandon Kronborg, the other side of Ballarat.
1: At the start here, Tim, won't be long before they move in. Fifth of the night here. All mucked up, 180 into 170, touch 165. Poor Ality's 5 into 290. Righto, Matt, favourite 1 all mucked up ahead of 8 Poor Ality. They're the two best back runners, 170 against 290. 5 out to wait. She Saintly runs the third pick. They're all in. Right to go. They're settling into the boxes here for the fifth. Green light comes on there. They're right to run. Fifth of 13 at Ballarat. Racing all mucked up, slow to go. Winning at Imitated, joined wide out by Poor Ality, coming across to lead Imitated Pete's Entity, and they're followed by She Saintly, Ticket Confetti, Poor Hazelden. All mucked up, ran into a traffic jam and is tailing out last. Up to the turn, Poor Ality race clear to Imitated, going after it. Poor Hazelden, She Saintly and Pete's Entity in the straight. Poor Ality, the lamplighter. Imitated coming to the outsides, cut the margin to less than 2 lengths. Poor Ality's going well though, and Poor Ality's too good on the pace from Imitated, Ticket Confetti, Fetty and Poor Hazelden. All mucked up's made up a tremendous amount of ground on the heels of those place getters, followed by She Saintly and Pete's Entity, and the run there 25.65.
0: Poor Ality's

Gonna win off the eight, beats Imitated and Ticket Confetti second and third. So here at Bathurst, race number six, easing favourite Cheval Tiger, who's out to $3, and there's been a move for Tiger Jewel, substantial move too, late $4 into $3.20. That did open up $10 this, so Tiger Jewel's been best back clearly in the race, and it's Sid's Joy at the $12, Brendan Cranborg's tipping to beat the well-back Tiger Jewel, and Stay Lucky, BK says, he's in the mix as well. So we've jinxed it here at Bathurst. Runners are out on track. They did make up some good time there, but unfortunately hearing an ill patron there on track. So there's an indefinite delay before race number six. We'll take a break on Sky Racing 1, give you an update Bathurst, and head to Richmond next.

of nine there tonight. So moving on to Richmond, they're up to race number three. And here $1.65 for Blue Opal is the tab on topper. $3.50 now for Windsome Storm. Paris Party at the $9 and $12 for Slick Sealess. Next best with the betting, $185 into $165 late. If you're

0: 85. And Winsome Storm number three, who opened $1.50, blown out the 3.50. It's got a Hurricane behind it. They're not interested. And Blue Opal, that's where the serious money is. Number six, Paris Party, $12 in the $9. Just a little specking there for that runner. Blue Opal, a winner of Bull Eye three starts ago over the 3.40. Had his first Richmond run last week off the 180. Beaten under three lengths. They ran the best of the night. He's come up with a one again. Slow beginner in boxes two and three. And I can see why the money's come for him. And he's certainly going to be hard to beat. Winsome Storm probably opened far too short. He's coming off, you know, 600 and 700 metre form. And you just wonder whether he's going to be able to the sprint with these. He hadn't been jumping over those distances. So probably a big query whether he's going to be able to sprint with them early here unless things go wrong up front. All right, so in they go. So very heavily tried Blue Opal. It's in the 165 now from 320. And is going to run the heavily tried favourite as the last one's box. All in, green light, clear troubles. We're all set for the third event out at Richmond. Ready. Racing, Blue Opal came out beautifully, landed in front of Spring Cruiser, rushing up to join it now, but he'll hold the lead. Blue Opal a length away then was Well Read. They were followed by Paris Party, Slick Silly as a next in the field. Winsome Storm the outside then was Sunny Zoom Zoom, last flying Seapole. Blue Opal got the break on the corner, turns forward in front of Spring Cruiser, Well Read and Slick Silly the outside, but Blue Opal too good, rocketing home. Winsome Storm the grab second, ahead of Spring Cruiser and Well Read. They were followed by Slick Silly, next in Paris Party, Sunny Zoom Zoom, Flying Seapole, the tail ender, and the time recorded of around 22:73. He just made full use of the red. He just held his position early to hold the lead, and he's led all the way. Blue Opal to bring off some nice bets by Aston Rupee out of Opal Model. And Julian Borg, the owner trainer. Winsome Storm is absolutely alighted for second. Mini Thin, number five, Spring Cruiser. Scott Board third, with number four, fourth. 1-3.
1: It'll be Blue Opal winning.

0: 4, in fact, on the CV for Slick Nitro. More recently, 8 from 28, the overall score. It's only 1 from 11 are in the Meadows circuit. In a very short price tonight, 170 down to $1.45. Heading out towards the start, let's get to the Meadows.
1: 700 metres, I reckon it's pretty rare to see a greyhound that tips the scale over 40 kilograms that can front up over the 700 metres. Generally, it's a weight best suited to 350-metre straight trackers where they can almost bully their rivals. But here today, we see Poor Fortress get up to the 700 metres for the first time. Has had a nice grounding too with a 660 at Ballarat last time. It did look as if just right at the line, maybe he was starting to peak on his run, but he'll run the favourite here at second favourite at 370 behind Slick Nitro, who was the winner of that race, defeated Electrify in doing so. It is a good form line for this. Romantic Red was a winner at Sandown 2 back and stayed out the 715 there. Thank you, Brian's got a good mid-race move, but he's another one that's a query at the end of 700. I think there's the bulk of this field that over 7.30, then they're not going to be powering through the line. Maybe Slick Nitro, Romantic Red, the two genuine stayers. We'll see what plays out. Stayers are set for race number 3. They're ready to go. Off and racing now. Away very quickly, Slick Nitro. She's going to hit the ground running and lead by 5 lengths early. Thank you, Brian, around Romantic Red. They're second and third. Up to fourth, Luna's Girl against the rail. Then Vintage King and Poor Fortress. So maybe the two strongest greyhounds are 1-2 with a lap to go. But Slick Nitro's out on her lonesome in a race of her own at the moment. Led by 9 lengths to Romantic Red. 3 lengths away, thank you, Brian, who moves to third past Luna's Girl. Then Poor Fortress and last Vintage King. But this leader, Slick Nitro, she's looking really classy. About 10 in front from Romantic Red. Getting a second win now. Luna's Girl comes to the outside, but as they turn, Slick Nitro, she's ran this hard, and she's going to make a bit of a statement on a Wednesday night. Slick Nitro won it by 12, beat Romantic Red, who whacked away. Third to Poor Fortress, who hit the line late. Then Luna's Girl back at the end, Vintage King, and thank you, Brian, one of the last in.

0: That was the definition of a romp, 42-95 at the time.
1: Slick Nitro absolutely smokes them. Don't worry about being 1 from 11 around the Meadows. Makes up for it tonight, runs a 42-95. Romantic Red second, Poor Fortress would be third. Redcliffe's on jump time here for the six. $2 for Rock and Sweet, Terry's Tip. Little Surfer Girl's the key danger to beat, and they don't want to know the rest. Let's get out there at Redcliffe.
2: And they're being called up. Little Surfer Girl going up first. And they're at sixes and sevens in the early part of the call up. Our Angel Zambi has been with the clerk of the course for some time. Rockin' Sweet dipped in silver. She may be better. Let's talk about it going forward with those Rockstar, Lenny Lincoln, Well Said Nugget. Our Angel Zambi is on the move now, leaving the clerk behind. They are at sixes and sevens, but the line is shaping up. You'll have to time the gate here to get them into formation. The Mr. T Removals is race number six. Now the lines are looking better. Favourite coming from four. Light is on. Racing. Rockin' Sweet from the four began well. Little Surfer Girl used the pole, went out quickly. She may be better going forward when they hit the first turn. Little Surfer Girl is the leader. Well Said Nugget followed the pegs onto the back of the speed. She may be better is the first one deep, and Rockin' Sweet

0: when they reach the top of the triangle. Out on the pegs, NL's rock star Lenny Lincoln, Let's Talk About It, is second last past the lap and a half mark, and Dipped in Silver went to the back. 29.4 was the first quarter of the flying mile. Little Surfer Girl is on Garrard's Corner, should have 1,000 to run. Rockin' Sweet is second in the breeze on the outside of Well Said Nugget. She may be better, has the back of Rockin' Sweet on the outside of Our Angel's Envy. Then came Elle's Rockstar, Lenny Lincoln, Let's Talk About It, and Dipped in Silver is still at the back. 31 for the second quarter of the flying mile. Little Surfer Girl, who jumped second favourite in the race, leads the favourite, Rockin' Sweet, who's in the breeze. Well Said Nugget still behind the speed, followed by Our Angel's Envy on the inside of She May Be Better, who's on a loose rein. Then Lenny Lincoln inside Elle's Rockstar, Let's Talk About It, Dipped in Silver, the last pair. Little Surfer Girl went past the quarter pole, stopped the clock at 28.3. Rockin' Sweet is at the hindquarters of the leader. Well Said Nugget is third, and those chasing are under pressure. Little Surfer Girl rounds the final bend. Rockin' Sweet on the outside, given chase, clear of Well Said Nugget. Little Surfer Girl in front and too good. Little Surfer Girl beats Rockin' Sweet, Well Said Nugget, She May Be Better, Our Angel's Envy, Dipped in Silver, Let's Talk About It, Lenny Lincoln, and Elle's Rockstar. Little Surfer Girl, 3.50 to win, $1.20 to place. Final quarter, 29.2. Pelican Waters Resort mile rate, 156.9. 3.50, $1.20 the winner on UTAB. Rockin' Sweet, $1.10. And Well Said Nugget, $2. And
1: it'll be 147. Little Surfer Girl, the key rival in betting, does the business and pays around 3.50. We're back out to Rockhampton, race number four on the card now. Take note, Delay continues out at the Bathurst Trots here at Rocky over 400 metres, 40 seconds away. $1.50 for Federal Saki. Betting's found it. Liam's got it on top as well. Opelonic's hardest to beat at the $7. Here is Liam.
2: 390 metres. Should be hard to beat here. $1.50. So runners just arriving at the boxes now. The fourth at Rockhampton. Still about 30 seconds or so to invest. Federal Saki's been racing in very good form, both here at Rockhampton and also in the last couple of runs of the queue. Placings behind Burring Bar Rebel and also Askern Violet. She was a winner here four starts ago from this draw, running 23-60, showing good early speed. And she'll be hard to beat here, the daughter of El Gran Señor. It's won 5 of 18 with 10 placings to date, so her form has been very consistent to begin. 145 now, Federal Saki, 370 about the One Awesome Gambler, $7 about the 6, and that is Opelonix. Loading in, this is the fourth at Rocky. 145, Federal Saki. First line in, second line joins the fourth at Rocky. $1.45 about Federal Saki. Short priced elect. They're ready. Racing. Federal Saki's missed it back there last and in a bit of strife, and Legends Told carves across to lead from Sunset Boy, and they're quickly 8 lengths clear on Opelonix. Federal Saki tries to improve the outside of Pookie Bear, Serious Billy, Last Awesome Gambler. Legends Told by 5, Sunset Boy, Opelonix, Federal Saki running home now with Awesome Gambler, but Legends Told has stolen a march. Legends Told well clear up the straight, and Legends Told all the way by 5. Federal Saki, Awesome Gambler puts in a lunge at Sunset Boy right on the line to make that interesting for third and fourth. Then came Serious Billy, Opelonix.

0: and finding early bother. And third placing should go to one on the outside of Sunset Boy, who was getting very tired late.
1: 23 and 85 will be the run. 8 beats 4 and 1 there at Rockhampton. Legends told you winner. Good price. Wet conditions continue out at Ballarat. Race number 6, 270 for Promote Tilly. Gambora Bale off back-to-back smart wins is the key rival to beat around $4. Paul Nilbert is in play with the betting with the tab. Rob's tipping Promote Tilly, who was a winner two starts ago, sits at 270 there at the betting. Rock solid in the market. A winner around the Ballarat circuit before chasing home Duana Family at the Meadows last start. Let's go trackside. We're 40 seconds away with Rob Tester.
2: Righto, Tim, thank you. They qualified here a week ago, these runners. Promote Tilly, 270 the favourite. About to get ready. Promote Tilly. 420 Gamora Bale. 6 Poor Nilbert, 6 Kiwi Fred. 650 Poor Erla. At the start. Righto, runners about to get ready here, Matt. Race 6, this horrid weather continues at Ballarat. Favoured at 270, Promote Tilly. These runners qualified a week ago. Promote Tilly was an outstanding winner and then went round at the Meadows on Saturday night. Got a run there, I think from memory, as a maiden, as a reserve in the first race there. And ran quite a decent race in the event won by Duana Family. So it runs the favourite, Promote Tilly, at 270. 420 Gamora Bale, $6 Poor Nilbert, 6 Kiwi Fred, 650 Poor Erla. Moving in, race 6, favourite in 2 is Promote Tilly. Odds are right, evens in, set to run, green lights on. The 6th of 13 at Ballarat. Racing, Promote Tilly left very fast. Straight out to lead Poor Erla. And they're followed by Quest for Buzz, Poor Nessie, Kiwi Fred, Gamora Bale and Poor Nilbert. Mid-race, Promote Tilly's out by 4 lengths. Quest for Buzz running on. 5 to Kiwi Fred, well back Poor Erla. Then Poor Nessie, Poor Nilbert and Gamora Bale. They turn, Promote Tilly's in front. Quest for Buzz coming down the centre. Promote Tilly digging in deep in front of Quest for Buzz, who's driving. Didn't get there though, and Promote Tilly has beaten Quest for Buzz. Third is Kiwi Fred, then Poor Nilbert, and they finish clear of the rest there, headed by Poor Erla, Gamora Bale, Poor Nessie, the tail ender, run their 25.44.
1: Promote Tilly will win, scoots up underneath them, Quest for Buzz second, Kiwi Fred third. To Bendigo, we head now for race number 7. The rain is still hitting hard out there. And now $2.60, Atomic Glory is the tab favourite, 5.50 in. There's been a decent move against Sal's Boy and pretty solid for Tommy's Lookout, but Atomic Glory, no doubt the best back runner with the team at the tab fixed odds. Just about jump time in the driving rain, Bendigo, here's Lachlan.
3: Front rowers and the back rowers, Tommy's Lookout and Sal's Boy. So the runners in their pre-race circle up, but the gate's ready for the move up here as we get close to start time. For the Alabar Bloodstock pace, up to 39 Raiders. 260 for Atomic Glory. 310 for Sal's Boy. 360 for Tommy's Lookout. $5 for Dot Ball. And getting out to big odds for the others. Headed up by Stella Queen. The gate's on the move for the Alabar Bloodstock pace. Race 7 of the night. Third leg of the main quaddy coming up. The shorty My Ultimate Barney, number 9, won the first leg. The second leg taken out by one of the favourites in number 9, Jillaby Illusion. So a popular start to the quaddy at the halfway. Very wet conditions here for the 7th of the night. In driving rain, last meeting before a bit of a hiatus here at Bendigo, they build the new shed over the stables. Certainly welcome on nights like this. There's the light up, they're away and racing. From the inside, Stella Queen is left okay, but it's getting some challenges in the middle of runners, D'Angelo, and going on with it, Atomic Glory out even deeper. It's got 3/4 of a length in front, the favourite Atomic Glory, and it's going to get across from Stella Queen, who'll settle in the trail. Weaving off the pegs now, Tommy's Lookout into some clear air third. Going up first,

Dover and Little Nova's over on the inside. Into the one out, one back trail was D'Angelo early. The accidental one was caught deep. Sells Boy is back third last of the group. Second to last on settling down is Dot Ball, and having to snag all the way back to last was the accidental one. 2.9 lead time, 29.7, first quarter of the final mile as they approach the bell. In the Alabar Bloodstock, they sit Atomic Glory, who's trying to back down the tempo, led by a couple

on the outside lane. They reach halfway, 800 to go. On the inside, the accidental one pulling its way up underneath of Dot Ball. Into the back straight they head to where they started from last lap. In driving rain, 32-2 was the second quarter. So a little bit of a breather for Atomic Glory. It's the favourite in front. He's trying to stack them up. O'Sullivan leads by only a head. Right there, second. Tommy's Lookout looking him in the eye. And on the pegs, third, Stella Queen waiting on the Yabby Dam Farm sprint lane. Here's Sells Boy coming with his move out three deep. Moving up boldly, Dot Balls onto its cover. And in the middle of runners, D'Angelo wedged up. Then Little Nova and the accidental one at the back of the field. 30.2, they went down the back. And as they travel the home turn, Atomic Glory being headed off by Tommy's Lookout. Sells Boy sustaining a run up at them three deep, still looming up in the lane. Tommy's Lookout, Sells Boy put in a little bit of a skip, went roughly, slipped and broke, and it's now Tommy's Lookout pulling clear of Atomic Glory, and it's going to be Tommy's Lookout first, second, just hanging on was Atomic Glory from the fast closing winner stablemate Dot Ball. They were followed by D'Angelo or Stella Queen, not sure at the end, not much between them for fourth, then Little Nova. Sells Boy was looming as a big threat when he broke at the 100 metre mark, and out the back was

All right, so we've got the favourite number four, Zipping Lumiere, $1.40, just getting out to $1.70 now. So it's been just a little bit easy. Look, the only little issue is going to be the start with Zipping Lumiere. He was a winner over the 400 here when he jumped beautifully the lead all the way three starts ago. And then he's had two runs back here at the 4 and the 500 with poor beginnings and never really got into the race. He ran third at Wentworth Park, four starts ago. Again, slow out, was beaten 12 lengths. He's had four runs here at the trip for a win in 2 seconds, but it's just about how he jumps. Bank keeping. He failed his only run here. He won over the 300 here two starts ago. He's at 420, gets back in the 380. A love over gold, big odds at $16. I think he nearly looks the leader. She's been placed the last three, including two over the 520. I just thought on an each-way basis.

0: And keeping Zipping Lumiere's going to work now to get into a nice position now. The third, the Tap Out Kitty, a minute off in the spill. Then with Spring Orchid, Indy Shine, and Zipping Lamb at the tail end on the top corner. Love Over Gold in front. They got to it. Bank Keeping and Zipping Lumiere. Bank Keeping went to the lead from Zipping Lumiere. Love Over Gold beats Per Minute. Indy Shine as they turn. The outside is Bank Keeping and Zipping Lumiere. 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Love Over Gold. They'll follow then by Tap Out Kitty. And beats Per Minute, not much between them for fourth. Further back into the field then was Spring Gold, Indy Shine, and Zipping Lambert, one of the last. They've run 29.99. Number five, Bank Keeping, the winner, Zipping Lumiere. He certainly had his chance, the last 150 of the race. Numbers will be 5, 4, 7, and 6. Bank Keeping by Aston Rupee, Tanya Keeping, Charmaine Roberts, and Todd Barnes is the trainer for Zipping Lumiere. Jason Magri second, and 7, Love Over Gold, who we thought would lead, and has held on well for third, trained by Deanne Toll, with number 6, 4. 5, 4, 7, and 6. The margin 3/4 by 3 and 3/4. 29.99 the overall time. Splits of 4.36, 13.09 to the back, 11.54 home. It's a stands on race number 4.
1: Bank Keeping is going to win, but Zipping Lumiere and Love Over Gold will run third behind them. We'll get out to the Meadows. Race number 4 on the cards, 45 seconds away from a jump, 2.50 out of box number 8. Mapunga Sage is the top pick there with the tab. Outside of that, we're now 3.50 off the red box, Flaming Smooth. And James Vandermaar's tip is blink and miss. Jumps out of the blue, vacant draw underneath. And it's unbeaten in three goes. Good little race. There's plenty of winning form amongst the recent starts. 3 for 3 for blink and miss. All around the Bendigo circuit. And a smart win over United George & Co. there nearly 3 weeks ago. Let's get out to the Meadows. Heat number 1 of the GRV Vic Bred Series with James.
2: Going to have the pace and the wide running of Flaming Smooth underneath, which is going to make it a real test for him. Mapunga Sage at 2.50, I think she's dramatic unders in this race. It's going to be so hard to get over from the outside to clear the 1 and the 4 early. So we'll see what plays out. They are now moving in. Ascend Jacaranda for Len Holmes comes down from Wagga Wagga. And she's meeting a really tough lineup here for this GRV Vic Bred Series heat. Runners are moving in. 2.50 Mapunga Sage. Does look to be unders price wise. Blink and miss, the interesting unbeaten runner. Draws box number 4 with some big wraps on him. Set to go now. Field in. Fourth on the program. The green light. They're set to run. Away and racing, blink and miss out fast from the centre of the line. It's going to charge across and lead for fun. Kicking up Ascend Jacaranda and going forward now Mapunga Sage. Then Elijah Rose, well back Flaming Smooth and Wizard Watson. But blink and miss as he did at Bendigo. Accelerated clear down the back, led by 6 to Mapunga Sage. Running on Elijah Rose and then Wizard Watson, Flaming Smooth and midfield Ascend Jacaranda. But blink and miss, he's living right up to his name. If you blink, you'll miss him. He is impressive. 4 out of 4, 29.71. He's a star in the making. Blink and miss by 5. Beat Mapunga Sage. Third Elijah Rose. A break to Ascend Jacaranda. Wizard Watson, Flaming Smooth. That is a huge run. 29.71 on a Wednesday night. Straight to Phoenix contention, I'd say. 5.07, 17.58. We're only 5.5 months away from the big dance, and that is a Phoenix type of performance. Number 4, blink and miss, the winner. And I don't reckon I've heard a more positive rap from a trainer post a maiden final win than what we heard from Joshy Formosa up at Bendigo, and he was bang on. Comes to the Meadows on a night they're not running time, and he goes 5.07, 17.58 if you don't mind, 29.
1: Yeah, they let you on there tonight, blink and miss. It's now 4 from 4. Pays out the 4.60 on the fixed trade totes as much as the 5.70. Blink and miss with a super smart performance out at the Meadows. Beats Mapunga Sage and Elijah Rose. Let's move to 2 Bathurst. News from Bathurst after a couple of delays pre-this race and pre-race number 5 earlier is they've officially gone back a race. Ignore that 4.5 minutes on your screen. They won't be going there. They'll be going much sooner. The last is now at 9.40 Sydney time. We're hearing from the stewards. So about 2 score ups.

0: Sidge Joy for Brandon Cranbourne tipped on top. Tiger Jewel, hardest to beat. Let's get out to BK. He'll know more.
1: All right, race 6, 4 minutes away. Do you want the fixed odds update here, Nick? We'll just... Yeah, we can do that.

on the clock, but that's not right. And just as we say that, the rain is starting to settle in a bit here on the front of our windows at Bathurst. So the Hynash three-year-old fillies race, we're just about right to go. Signal racing, we're back on track here at Bathurst for the sixth, and Chevelle Tiger left okay, showing speed middle of the line was Sweet Nikki, and Some Jewels going to try and snick back onto some cover with Glinda Shannon, and very deep out Sid's Joy's pressing on. Back behind those runners is Tiger Jewel on the outside of Stay Lucky. A break of about 8 metres then to Always Stormy. Similar margin to Chevelle Julia. There's one that got it wrong at the start, and that was Heart of Kingsclere, which would be 50 or more off the front as they run Training Centre Turn. So the lead time was 8.3, and eventually working onto the front was Sweet Nikki. It leads the way by 5 metres. Glinda Shannon and Sid's Joy is now poised without cover, and here comes Tiger Jewel being reined up to try and make a play for the front. 29.2, and the tempo goes right on here is not relenting was Sweet Nikki. So past the judge, Sweet Nikki was able to repel Tiger Jewel, who's going to try and angle for a spot nearer the inside. Chevelle Tiger, awake to the danger, is going to boot up, and Sid's Joy now has cover into the race. Back on the inside is Glinda Shannon, Some Jewel, it's outside Stay Lucky. Well back in the field is Chevelle Julia on the outside of Always Stormy, and a break of about 7 metres then to Heart of Kingsclere. 29.1 the next section, half in 58.3 as they run the cattle wash back straight once more. And Sweet Nikki leads the way by 3 metres. The outside is Tiger Jewel, and in behind the leader is Chevelle Tiger, having an A1 trip at the 600. One out and one back is Sid's Joy. Glinda Shannon being followed by Stay Lucky. Some Jewel, it's outside. Next in the field is Always Stormy. Worse than two-thirds down, Chevelle Julia. And last of all, tacking onto the main field was Heart of Kingsclere, third section. It was 29.8, the slowest of the three quarters, and Sweet Nikki's about to be put to pressure. And on the outside, Tiger Jewel's going to come after it. Sid's Joy's about to be popped the question. Chevelle Tiger up the inside. Here comes Stay Lucky from a worse than two-thirds down position, but Sweet Nikki still leads them. Tiger Jewel to the outside. Now Chevelle Tiger, Stay Lucky right down the outside, is coming home very fast, but between them, Chevelle Tiger hit the front. Stay Lucky not fast enough, and it's Chevelle Tiger beating Stay Lucky. Third, it'll be Tiger Jewel. Fourth, a wall of horses, including Always Stormy, who got through the line okay. Chevelle Julia, Sid's Joy. Next in the field, Glinda Shannon, Heart of Kingsclere. Well back was Some Jewel, and Sweet Nikki compounded in 56.8. Chevelle Tiger will get the job done, beating Stay Lucky and Tiger Jewel. One beating 10, beating 3, and I reckon that Gary and Sue Thorncraft and some of those other connections have had a real strong hand in this race, because Always Stormy looks like she's run fourth. One beating 10, beating 3. One beating 10, beating 3. And I would hazard that the four Always Stormy has run fourth. 1-10-3. 1-10-3. And 4-4th interim. 1-10-3-4 interim result. 1-10-3-4 interim result. Well, it looked as though for a moment that Stay Lucky was going to run down Chevelle Julia, but that wasn't the case. And Chevelle Julia has been able to hold.

0: the obvious here at Ballarat. There's not much doing. $6 for Rev Gordon and Cousin Johnny. The 20-1 leads the charge to the rest. Favourite very firm. Here's Rob.
1: $1.45 Starborn runs the favourite here from box one. $5.45 the trip here. They're at the boxes. We're 20 seconds out from the official start time. Starborn out to the 5.45 after a third at Sandown and then did run in a 600 at the Meadows on the weekend and finished down the track in the race won by In Moderation. So about to move in, won the favourite ahead of two. And seven has been well tried, seven into 5.50, 7.50 into $5 rather. Moving in, getting set now, race seven, they're coming up. Moving in, race seven, 155 Starborn, 370 Socialism, 5 Rev Gordon, 17 Cousin Johnny, 31 OK off 81 She Reacts. Favourite one, clearly the favourite ahead of two. All in, right to go now, green lights on, set Ballarat. Racing, Starborn left well, through to lead initially, Socialism going up outside it, but Starborn's going to lead, and dash clear to Rev Gordon up to second, Socialism got a check. Up to third goes She Reacts, followed by OK Off Socialism, and the tail end to Cousin Johnny. Starborn off the back by two lengths to Rev Gordon, the pursuer. They're out by 8 lengths now to She Reacts and OK Off, and the rest not in the race. On the turn, Starborn the leader, Rev Gordon going out after Starborn, who leads by a length. Rev Gordon for the moment can't get there, and Starborn is going to go all the way. Starborn beats Rev Gordon, many lengths away. OK Alpha ahead of She Reacts, Cousin Johnny and Socialism. And the run's a good one there, 31-10. 31-10, returned by Starborn, number one.
0: Starborn wins, Rev Gordon second. Massive gap behind to OK Alpha, and Starborn wins at the $1.50. Less than 30 seconds away from Redcliffe. Race number seven, Terry Spargo's tipping Lovin' Miss Dixie at the $4 to beat Mr. Delwyn. 9.52, the main hopes to work with, close to jump time. Here's Terry.
2: Signal not far away. In fact, it goes through now as we come to the second leg of tonight's Daily Double. It's the third leg of the Quaddy. And leg number two of tonight's treble. The next Redcliffe meeting, Friday night. A 10-race program again on Friday, on the eve of the 2026 Inter-Dominion, which kicks off at the Creek on Saturday. So they're about to come out of their circles. No, they're not, because there's something gone amiss with Lovin' Miss Dixie. And they're working to correct whatever the gear problem was. And that means the rest are still circling. Now, what exactly has gone amiss here, it's hard to tell. They're certainly working with the gear. And Lovin' Miss Dixie's not 100% happy about it all. And at the moment, she is the second elect at $3.80 behind Mr. Delwyn, the $2.80 favourite. So a dollar separates them. This is the third leg of the main quaddy coming up. Quaddy so far, let's go back, where were we? The first leg of the quaddy, you can call me L. At $1.95, Little Surfer Girl at $2.60. So a pair of aces so far. You can call me L number one, Little Surfer Girl number one. Whatever the problem was with Lovin' Miss Dixie, the problem has been rectified. So we should see them being called forward now. And the gate is on its way. $2.70, Mr. Delwyn. And Lama Mystixi at four. Golverino's on the third line at $5.50. $1,780. And the mobile has them well and truly moving now. They're on the bend, the Comfort Inn and Suites Northgate. In the starting area, favourite coming from five on the front. As the light comes on and Mr. Delwyn from five charges forward. Golverino goes with the favourite. They match their motors into the first turn. Lucky to be a Lager's third, and Aqua Cruiser began well from the second line. He's up running fourth, going around that first bend. See ya on the inside of Love and Miss Dixie, followed by Safe to Say I'm Fancy. Dash and Dot is second last. Glen Eagle Hunter dropped to the back.

Mr. Delwyn, who's left in the breeze when they reach the lap and a half mark, sits third on the inside. 30.1 was the first split of the mile. Aqua Cruiser has the one out, one back. See Ya Midfield on the inside of Love and Miss Dixie. Then Dash and Dot covered by Safe to Say I'm Fancy. And Gleneagle Hunter whipped them in when they left Garrard's Corner behind. The bell is pealing. Galvarino looks

the second favourite, Love and Miss Dixie, three back in the moving lane. Of Safe to Say I'm Fancy, Glen Eagle Hunter will have to come from the back. Gilverino in front again, edging it a little further in front of Mr. Del Wynn, who once more is asked to close the gap. 29.1, third split, and the Mister now runs to the front. Mr. Del Wynn gets a long neck on Gilverino. Aqua Cruisers come three deep. Love and Miss Dixie is poking up in the centre. Mr. Del Wynn turned in front of Gilverino. Aqua Cruiser down the outside. Mr. Del Wynn in front. Aqua Cruiser looms a danger. Mr. Del Wynn fighting. Aqua Cruiser missed. Mr. Del Wynn beat Aqua Cruiser. Love and Miss Dixie, Sia Gilverino, followed by Glen Eagle Hunter, Dash and Dot, Safe to Say I'm Fancy,

0: Here again, the runners are about to go in. Dollar Keeping won in very fast time last month over this trip, and then is totally outclassed in the Vic Peters semis on the weekend, back to a winnable race. I'm just happy to stay with him, but Miss Jack High is going to run the favourite. All in, first leg of the quaddy, ready and racing. Gio is a level start. Can you Sydney show more away? Well, and Dollar Keeping through the centre now outside. Show more to share the lead out of the straight. They'll follow it around them now. Mia's Mirage went the third. A break in the field. Spring Arrow, you two. Well back was Can You Sydney. And Miss Jack Eyes checked out to the tail on the top corner. Show more the leader. It's out by four. Dollar Keeping flat out at the moment. A length away. Mia's Mirage and a long break. Can You Sydney, you two. But show more in the straight. Well clear of Dollar Keeping. And show more come right away to win by seven lengths. Dollar Keeping second. Third was Mia's Mirage and Kenya Cindy's run fourth. A break in the field then the U2. Rainbow Shout was always out the back with Miss Jack High and Spring Arrow, and they've run a flying run. It had to be running time. 29 and 63. Number four, Show More, step up from 400 racing and has absolutely blitzed them by Jungle Juice out of Sakuzga Zipper, Georgia.
1: Show More, big price, $27, will beat Dollar Keeping, and Mia's Mirage will run third tonight. Let's get back to the Meadows for heat number two of the GRV Vicbred Series. Heat number one was a super win. Blink and Miss remains unbeaten now, 4 for 4, and Dead Set dominated the race from the front. Slick performance. Race number five, we see a pretty competitive top end of the betting. 280 for Mapunga Spirit, Mapunga Turbo at 340, and Regal Spencer off back-to-back wins at 460. It's been rated a big hope with the Tab punters, 750 in. Let's get to James.
2: Very good form this campaign, looking to make it three on the bounce, but again rises in class, still getting over how impressive Blink and Miss was in the previous. 6 months out, just a shade under from the Phoenix. It was a little bit of a statement. He's only about 20, 21 months of age. He's won 4 out of 4, and the way that he just handled that middle pin against some seasoned campaigners, it was a real statement run as arguably one of the more exciting youngsters in the game. Still plenty of water to go under the bridge before a Phoenix, but right now he'd have to be right there in contention with 6 months of growth still in his legs before the grand final here of the Phoenix 2026. So they move in now. Mapunga Spirit the fave, 340 Mapunga Turbo. A couple of good names in this race. Heat two of the GRV Vicbred Series, and the fielding favourite from box number two. Stand by for a jump. Set the Meadows. Off and racing, Mapunga Spirit a little slow, and Espoir out fast. Hurricane Burt show good speed, now drifts back and kicking through. Regal Spencer just shoves them out of the way and takes the lead from Mapunga Spirit to third. Espoir about five lengths away, then Ian Albert, Mapunga Turbo. Hurricane Burt was checked back. She Likes Beer at the end. The inform Regal Spencer with staying form, accelerated clear. Three lengths in front from Mapunga Spirit. They're clear to Espoir, but it's all Regal Spencer. Here's the hat trick. He races clear. He's owner's happy. Away goes Regal Spencer. Won it by four lengths. Beat Mapunga Spirit Espoir. And fourth, I reckon, Mapunga Turbo right on the peg. Nails Ian Albert, then Hurricane Burt, and She Likes Beer. 30-11 for Regal Spencer.
1: Another big win. Takes out the fifth there at the Meadows and takes out heat two, this GRV Vicbred Series. Mapunga Spirit second, Espoir the third. Winner pays out north of $5. Kai Valley Michael dominates in the betting. Bronte Nuremberg's tipping with the late mail to beat So-So Majestic and Little Miss Valley. So for Lockies with Kai Valley Michael as well. Tyndall Shaw price now at the $1.75, but brings the right sort of form leading up to this. Wet night out at Bendigo continues for a trot over the 21.50. Trackside we head. The rain.

0: firming into 650. We're at 650. Little Miss Valley's now 650. And So Majestic at 750. Tweedledee, the claimers at 1271. Karaka Jack Tooth. Moving up well. Tell me, James Herbert's, and that was his 2000th career win in his, really young career. Terrific effort. 2000 wins to Herbie in the previous event. Certainly earning his fee tonight out there in the wet, though. The green light's up, and they're off and racing in the Stoneman's Village IGA and Liquor Trot. From the inside, So Majestic left nicely. Keeps out Little Miss Valley, who loomed up alongside to have a little look for the lead. But it's not going to get it. Herbie's got Buller Park Benno into the box seat third. Fourth, Centurion Dream. Fifth, Karaka Jack Tooth. The favourite is second last, Kai Valley Michael, as Little Miss Valley is going to press forward and take it up off So Majestic, who's grabbed up to take the trail. That'll put Buller Park Benno three back the pylons. Four back is Karaka Jack Tooth, second last, Kai Valley Michael, and the last one, he's back, Tweedledee, to settle at the tail end of the field from the outside of the front row. The seven trotters have got into their formation behind Little Miss Valley. 39.9 was the lead-up time to the mile. In driving rain, they've got a lap and a half to go, and it's Little Miss Valley is in a purple patch of form, leading the way by a length. Second is So Majestic, taking the cover, second up off a long spell. Buller Park Benno's nicely positioned on the pylons third, although he's now going to be put in a pocket with Centurion Dream kicking up and Kai Valley Michael popping around three deep to get outside of the leader. In fact, he's going up fast here, Alfred. Not happy with his slow speed, so he's trying to get them moving. Kai Valley Michael applying the pressure to Little Miss Valley and is about to stride onto the top as they head down to the bell. 31.1 first quarter, and Kai Valley Michael, the favourite, has bullied his way to the lead with a lap to go. Second, Little Miss Valley. Third is So Majestic. Four back, the inside buried away is Buller Park Benno, Centurion Dream, left out first over, just trying to slide up a little closer to the action. Tweedledee is tracking its move, and at the tail end, on the pegs, Karaka Jack Tooth. Despite the small field, it's been a bit of a chopping and changing order up at the top. Few different leaders, keenly contested, 29-3, second quarter. The leader, the favourite, Kai Valley Michael, goes down the back straight with his head on his chest under double wraps. Centurion Dream's just moving up a little closer second. Little Miss Valley's in the pocket now third after leading up in the early stages. Awaiting on the Yabby Dam Farm sprint lane. Fourth, Tweedledee's got a nice toe forward. So Majestic back fifth. Shuffle back is Karaka Jack Tooth on the outside of Buller Park Benno. 29-6 was the quarter down the back. And on the home turn at the 300, Kai Valley Michael, the favourite, leads a metre. Centurion Dream has the Defners released on the outside. Asked for a little more. Little Miss Valley's about to come up along the sprint lane, along with So Majestic. Down the middle, Tweedledee. Kai Valley Michael, though, at the 100s, got a nice lead. Good battle, the miners. Centurion Dreams into second spot. But Kai Valley Michael is going to be too good. A well-deserved win. Kai Valley Michael first. Second, Centurion Dream. Brave run. Little Miss Valley third. Tweedledee fourth. Then So Majestic, Buller Park Benno, and Karaka Jack Tooth. 29-3. 159.1 was the mile rating for Aldebaran Park.
1: Kai Valley Michael in the driving rain takes out the eighth there at Bendigo. Pays $1.90, Centurion Dream and Little Miss Valley run second and third behind. Here's Chartin, race number six, 1,200 metres, 6.413. Tips there at the track from Nick. Six is Storm.

race right up. So arriving down at the boxes now for race number 6, Colleen Jackson Memorial Final, time-honoured race. Formerly raced in Mackay, has been in Rockhampton basically since the closure of Mackay, and it's always been a good race, attracting good dogs. And this year, even though we've got the small field, all five dogs here, highly promising. Even the roughy Scotch Rocket, who got out to 51 a short time ago, she did go 23.33 over the 4.07, only a handful of starts back. Tipsy Tess, outstanding form in Townsville since joining the Tony Parker Kennel. She does have a quick 29.52 win here. Dish Liquor, top grade 500 performer, box number 1, plenty of room outside. Cody Starr, winner here last week, prolific winner here in Rockhampton. Roxy Campbell, likewise, really good field for the Colleen Jackson of 2026. Green lights on, set for a start. 190, Tipsy Tess favourite, ready. Racing, Tipsy Tess has missed the kick. She copped a bump from Cody Starr and Dish Liquor leading, but Roxy Campbell challenging the outsider, getting through to third. Tipsy Tess followed by Cody Starr in trouble with Scotch Rocket. Roxy Campbell a length and a half, but Dish Liquor's right there to pounce. Three away, Tipsy Tess, a gap away, Cody Starr and Scotch Rocket at the tail of the field. Roxy Campbell leading, but surely under sufferance. Dish Liquor is the inside run there. It sure is. Through goes Dish Liquor. Roxy Campbell.

0: inside, and Paul Zuri in a box number two is a live hope as well. Settle for Less had a handy win streak broken last start there down the Q straight, so returns back to Victoria tonight, ran third behind Gold Force and was beaten at the $1.90 position, kicks out to $2.50 tonight. Let's get to Rob.
1: Ahead of eight, they're at the boxes, about to get ready for Ballarat Race 8. Righto, thanks Tim, they're at the start, Race 8 about to run. Electro Jet's been very well tried here, 2.40 in from 3.30. Righto, Matt, thank you. 2.40 Electro Jet in from 3.30. Settle for Less than 1.95 all the way out to 2.40. So punters have rallied for the one. Paul Zuri, number two, is 6 to 6.50. 26 to 61, Aston Hercules. Analyzation, 6 to 10, Aston Summit, 8.50 to 10. And Kopaki Rit, 23 to 61. Moving in, well-tried favourite, one ahead of eight. Odds are right. Evens coming in for Race 8 Ballarat. This is the onthestraight.com.au. All in. Green lights on. The 8 to 13 about to run. Racing, Electrojet slow, so was Settle for Less. And coming out fast, Analyzation, Aston Summit going hard, Aston Hercules. Going forward now, Settle for Less, followed by Electrojet. They're both in trouble. Followed by Kopaki, Ritten, Paul Zuri, the tail ender. On the turn, these favourites out of players. Analyzation leads Aston Summit. Running on as Aston Hercules in the straight. Analyzation out by a length. Aston Summit trying to get there. Analyzation kicking strongly and beats Aston Summit. Third, Aston Hercules. Settle for Less has run fourth. Packy Red, Paul Zuri, and a bad last Electro Jet in 25-23.
0: Analyzation's going to win. Aston Summit second, Aston Hercules mid third. Winner pays out to $10. Here's Bathurst, race number seven, and they're over the 1700 metres. Pre race number six, if you missed it, they went back a race, and the last three. New start times, check out Tab App Tab website. The last in Sydney set to go around 21:40, so 9:40.

0: Front and lead Live Vance by 5 metres. Maribel's now tucked away third on the inside from A Little Bit of Love, punching the breeze and following it. As they run to the railway side was Get Up Betty, and nearer the inner is Better Brilliant. Second to last, Kenzie Shannon. Last of all is True Logic. As they run through halfway and head towards the 800 metres, and the favourites now in control, second section 29.9, half in 57.9 in these wet conditions. As they run the cattle wash back straight, it's at a power of work, Sweet Dreams, but leads the way 5 metres in second spot. Shared up is A Little Bit of Love, and in behind is Liv Vance. Close enough if good enough. Maribel's on the inside of Get Up Betty, who's one out and one back, being followed by Kenzie Shannon, about to be prattled out three wide. So Better Brilliance works one off the inside, and True Logic is now around it as the field compresses. 18 first to last, 400 metres left to go, 29.9 the quarter. So eventually able to fill up the lungs with Sweet Dreams. It's about to be given a tickle up now. On its back is A Little Bit of Love, so it dropped in for cover as Liv Vance calls it a night. Now to the outside, starting to produce is Get Up Betty and Kenzie Shannon to the outside. Sweet Dreams leads the way, 150 metres left to go. It's a long straight, but it's got a decent margin. Sweet Dreams in front, 50 to run. Kenzie Shannon's coming very hard. Sweet Dreams sitting down. Oh, close. Not sure. Sweet Dreams or Kenzie Shannon. It's a photo finish. Third spot in the middle will be Get Up Betty, and fourth A Wall of Horses. Some of those there, True Logic, had also not beaten far. A Little Bit of Love, then Maribel. Oh, Liv Vance got beaten a fair way. So did Better Brilliance, and it was one of the last o'clock in. Oh, I think the favourites lasted out on that picture. It's not quite close enough to say that the outside got up. You do have to tack a shade on here at Bathurst, but maybe not that far. If I had to hazard a guess, I'd say 8, and it's up on the board, number 8. So 8 beats 10. Oh, it wasn't far. But Sweet Dreams will get the job done.
1: Sweet Dreams on the inside is going to only just last, but you're getting paid if you dove in at the shorts. Kenzie Shannon missed, and Get Up Betty will be third. Let's get back to Richmond race number 6 now. And a 220 quote for Melania Banner. Gary's tipping it to beat Urban Vivi. They're drawn the 1 and the 3. Tarawai Queenie

0: Number six, Hendricks at 70-1. Got home. Number six, Hendricks by Good Odds Arata out of Shakira, Shakobi, Darren Northey, the owner trader. Number seven, Domineering, Andrew Hunter second. And number eight, Tarawai Queenie, Frederick Enns has run third. And number one, Milani Ibarra, who just got cut off by the winner through that first quarter and have brought it undone. Six.
1: Hendricks is going to blow them out at $86. Super Tap, $19 place tickets. Domineering second. And Tarawai Queenie, the roughy tip there at the track from Gary, it runs third. Let's go to the Meadows, race number six on the card. Heat number three of the GRV Vicbred series over the 525. Repeat the Same is a dominant favourite here. It's around the $2 mark. James is happy with On Top at the track. A little bit of price when they first opened, 280 down to $2.

0: And the mobile's on the bank. Geography. Shorty coming from gate number two into the starting area. He turns on the green light. The arms fold, racing. Quick Shave won the start and will go straight to the lead from Captain Kev. Wicked DeLille from the second line poked through his third. Digby Joy fourth, going around that first bend, followed by A Whole Lot of Happy, who's on the pegs. A break to Vincent Bell on the outside of Rock and Massey. Jovial Jody from the outside of the front line went back and is last of all. Lead time 11.8, run by the Shorty. Quick Shave, who goes across the top of the triangle with a clear cut break over Wicked DeLille, tugging for rein and striding up to be at the wheel of the leader. Captain Kev third on the inside, 29.4, the first split of the flying mile. Digby Joy gets the one out, one back. A Whole Lot of Happy midfield on the pegs, followed by Rock and Massey, Vincent Bell and Jovial Jody whipped them in when they left Garrard's corner behind, came down the straight for the bell. Quick Shave, a short-priced favourite, showing the way to Wicked DeLille, who's in the breeze. Captain Kev, second elect in the market, right behind the favourite. Digby Joy's one out, one back, but shaken up to get up onto the bridle again. Then A Whole Lot of Happy, followed by Rock and Massey, Jovial Jody and Vincent Bell has dropped to the back. 29.8 was the second quarter of the mile. Quick Shave on top of the triangle again, in front of Wicked DeLille. Captain Kev can't stay with them. Then Digby Joy, A Whole Lot of Happy, is snooking away. 28.1, third panel of the mile. Quick Shave running along, has a break over Wicked DeLille. A gap away, Captain Kev. Rock and Massey running on from the back, but Quick Shave has reached the top of the lane. How much petrol's left in the tank? He's under urging. He's still in front of Wicked DeLille. Rock and Massey running on down the outside. Quick Shave's in front. They're closing the gap, but the post is looming, and Quick Shave beat Rock and Massey. A Whole Lot of Happy finally clear. Wicked DeLille, then Jovial Jody, Captain Kev, Vincent Bell, Digby Joy. Final split, 31.4. He was getting weary. 31.4. Pelican Waters Resort mile rate, 157.9. Quick Shave, $1.30, money back.
1: Quick Shave gets away and wins at the shorts, 130 the pay. Rockin' Macy be second. A Whole Lot of Happy third, 247 numbers. Let's get to Liam Mullery out here at Rockhampton. Close to jump time. Liam's tipping How's Warren off the two. Carol Rain, hardest to beat, and an obvious price at 260. Edgewood's in the mix as well. Here's Liam.
2: Draw $5. Edgewood, the old boy, getting out 260 to 550. And Federal Tommy out to $12. That's another reason I didn't mind How's Warren. He's got Federal Tommy drawn alongside. He generally stays up the track a bit. I just thought if he began quickly from the two, he might have the speed to get across the one early. And if he finds the front, he'll be hard to catch. We'll soon find out. Race 7, Rockhampton about to move forward. Carol Rain, narrow winner here with a very short price favourite two starts ago in an easier race. Went around $1.30 and won by a Pimple. Chased home blazing early here last week off a wide draw. Yet to win in three starts from the one. Should lob close tonight though. Green light, Race 7 Dynamic Electrical, third and fourth grade. They're ready. Racing, Carol Rain began quickly. Speed Vanilla Slice, they'll have a bit of a bump, and Carol Rain will slice through and lead from Zippity Zeal. How's Warren third, Edgewood to fourth. Then comes Vanilla Slice trying to improve. Federal Tommy just to beach his last, but Carol Rain favourite looks good. Three on Zippity Zeal. How's Warren railing through? Four away Vanilla Slice as they swing. Carol Rain out to the middle's clear. Carol Rain impressive win. Drew clear 1-4. How's Warren? Vanilla Slice third, fourth in Zippity Zeal. Then came Edgewood, Federal Tommy just to beach. And that gallop is smart around 23.50.
1: Carol Rain a win, pays 3.20 New South Wales. Puts a good space on them too. Beats How's Warren and Vanilla Slice. Back down to Bendigo. It's been a very wet night of racing tonight. Race number 9 of 10. And 175 for our ultimate Gracie, who is the clear favourite now. 460 Celestial Zodiac and $5 or better the rest. Mr. Jimmer Inglesworth, the ticket. Bronte's tipping on top. Owen the Saints, a good value danger as well. Let's get

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1: 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Might be the omen tip, but it's the different spelling, different sort of rain. The Bendigo Locksmith's pace, 50 to 55. Raiders here for race 9. Late scratching Flojo's Best, number 4. So only a field of 5 to go around here for race 9, and we've got a false start. A false start. Problems with Owen the Saints. And just have to stand by for the official cause for the false start, but looks like the gate's going to keep rolling around, and they'll head back around to us. Owen the Saints. So Owen the Saints losing its lugging pole mid-score up. Been able to retrieve it. And

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For the take two of the Bendigo Locksmith.

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1: Number 9 now on the card, heading out towards the start. Wet conditions here as well, just like Bendigo. And 2:30, Wyong Dallas returns to the races. Off a 200 plus day break, hits the track with an obvious and hot record, 19 from 38, the overall score. North of 3, bet down to $2, back to 2:30 here late for Wyong Dallas. Big watch runner out of the 3, Aston Fontaine 3, and $5 our patch and zipping Avada next best. Let's get trackside. They're arriving at the starts with Rob Tester.
2: Righto, good Tim, and thank you, Matt. Both boys joining us here for race number 9, the Allsop and Co. Catering. The favourite at 260, Wyong Dallas. Resuming from a spell, Wyong Dallas here number 3 for the Heinrich team. Pulled up at Sandown in November. It's been a long time between drinks, but fairly sizzled in a trial at Geelong recently. And he runs the favourite, Wyong Dallas. Does bump into some very fit, informed sprinters here, so it'll be an interesting race. 260 Wyong Dallas, $3 Aston Fontaine, $5 Our Patch, $6 Zipping Arvada, $10 Bar Them. Moving in. Conditions have cleared somewhat since the previous, and they're all in, right to go. Green lights on, the 9th of 13, ready to go. Racing, Wyong Dallas began reasonably, winning the start. Slick Tommy going out hard, Aston Fontaine from the outer. Wyong Dallas trying to get up on the inside rail as Slick Tommy leads, Zipping Arvada. Wyong Dallas running on, then Aston Fontaine and Lassard. Our Patch and Spring Watch, they turn. Slick Tommy the leader. Wyong Dallas coming down the outside. Slick Tommy the leader getting up on the inside as Zipping Arvada, but Slick Tommy comes right away and beats Wyong Dallas, and Zipping Arvada has run third back near the rail ahead of Aston Fontaine, Our Patch, Lassard, last Spring Watch. The run there, 22.32.
0: Celestial Zodiac heading to the turn where they started from last lap. They've got a lap and a quarter remaining, and it's Our Ultimate Grace. He's relaxing a bit better now, slowed up the tempo. Still going along keenly on the bridle, but heads to the 1,200 metre marker with a length advantage. Second Owen the Saints, who's had a nice trip trailing the leader all of the way so far, the pole marker. In third position, Mr. Jimmer Ingle, 31.5, first quarter of the final mile as they wheel up to get the bell. Second last is Feel the Rain, and last is Celestial Zodiac. Single file the formation, like a Monday night trial here at Lord's Raceway. A small field, and it's still Our Ultimate Gracie, who's unchallenged in the lead. She flew off the arm to lead them, and has always been showing them a relatively clean pair of plates as they go inside the 800. It's Our Ultimate Gracie, attempting to lead all of the way. The favourite, second Owen the Saints, has had a lovely trip trailing. He's just tapped up to keep his mind on the job. In third position, Mr. Jimmer Ingle. He hasn't had to move off the marker line yet, Sanderson, 30.9, second quarter. Now he popped off the pegs with Mr. Jimmer Ingle. Feel the Rain, pushes up along the pegs and off the inside, Celestial Zodiac to get the 1-1 trail up, but they're starting to quicken now. Getting serious, hitting top speed toward the 400. Our Ultimate Gracie still under a hold on the outside, trying to move up and get on level terms. Mr. Jimmer Ingle before the bend on the inside. Owen the Saints, 28.9. They went down the back, three deep now. Celestial Zodiac winding up, and Feel the Rain looking sneak up along the sprint lane. Five runners pretty tight and compact into the straight. Our Ultimate Gracie with a kick. Owen the Saints, Mr. Jimmer Ingle, Celestial Zodiac's running on down the inside as Feel the Rain, but it's Our Ultimate Gracie. It's going to be first off the gate and the first one home. Our Ultimate Gracie wins it. Second has gone to Celestial Zodiac, and third was pretty close. Maybe in the middle there, getting third, Owen the Saints just in front of either Mr. Jimmer Ingle or Feel the Rain. 27-4 final quarter.
3: They are much more favored to win here tonight. The greatest hope for the local runners is Dick Theon. Again, won the Daisho 10, but the Kawasaki Kinan came in fifth. So looking for his first victory of 2026. Be a nice time to pull that rabbit out of the hat. Done it before. Can he do it again? Ramjet will be the final runner in of race number 11, 2,000 meters, 13 runners in the field.

0: All the runners are in. We all ready to go. And the 49 Teo Show underway. Clean dispatch from the field. Casino runner on the inside pushes forward. Now coming up to join Lord Coron. And outside there runs Santonare. Santonare will take the lead over Casino runner. Mickey Fight lingering behind. As a terrific call back at the pack. Marcon Lani. As we head up towards that first turn, leading at the top, Santonore. Santonore to the outside, Casino runner. And then comes Mickey Fight as we hit that first turn. Back up the pack, Marcon Lani, no change there as they round that second turn. Into the backstretch they go. Santonore holding that early lead. Santonore being chased behind by Casino runner. And Mickey Fight on the outside in third. Then comes Lord Coron in fourth. As Mickey Fight, Lord Coron neck and neck at the top. Then behind comes Outrange and Natural Rise, followed by Serific Call. Then comes Dictaeon. On the outside runs Kazutanja, followed behind by Ramjet and Nunsay White. Back up the pack here, Knight of Fire and Marcon Lani. As we head out of the backstretch towards that third turn, holding that lead, Santonore. Santonore will bring the field around that third turn. Right behind, Ramjet has moved up into second. Back at the back, Marcon Lani, no change there. Santonore, Ramjet, and on the outside, Mickey Fight. Outrange starting to move up as well as Lord Coron. Losing the pace ever so slightly as we head up around that fourth and final turn. And now we're racing, heading for home. Santonore, Ramjet, Mickey Fight. As they all come together, Ramjet and Mickey Fight at the top. Mickey Fight has that lead now. Mickey Fight, but to the inside goes Lord Coron. Another gas of energy, Outrange on the outside. Mickey Fight has the lead, a furlong left to go. Mickey Fight, Outrange, farther outside. Dictaeon coming on strong late, but it's Mickey Fight at the top, and it's Mickey Fight coming in for the victory yet again. Over Outrange and Dictaeon, Mickey Fight wins the 49th running of the Teo Show. Back-to-back victories at the Teo Show.
1: Hero, master of all Renon from Together We Valley. And the start now.
2: So Wicked Raven, 290 with the adjusted market of the late scratching of number three, just gets to $3.20. 310 now. Number five, Silver Tree Scar, 370 into 330 with support. And four, Riverbank Miss, $5 into $4, has had good support. Wicked Raven, the favourite, a very honest dog. And this surely must be her race. She's a deserving of a win. About to find out. All in, green light. Leeward Travels, we're all set. Race seven, ready. Racing and in the centre, Silver Tree Scar come out beautifully. Stays up the track and Wicked Raven's going to drive through now. The joiner at the first corner. Two lengths to Wild Smead, tracking up the inside of Riverbank Miss. Next in with Tatiana Classic Tears. Scott and Nimmy as they turn. They fan. And Wicked Raven got the break, got away from Wild Smead the second, a deserving win for Wicked Raven, beat Wild Smead. Now third home in the event, where the outside maybe Riverbank Miss and no Silver Tree Scar. There's very little in that. Out deep was Tatiana, followed by Classic Tears and Scott Enigma the tail ender. They've run 18:39. Number one, Wicked Raven. Had all the inside running by Orson Allen out of Wicked Sapphire. Ray Thomas, the owner trainer.
3: Wicked Raven. He's going to get the cash. Wow, it's me second. Riverbank Miss runs third. Seven down from the Richmond card tonight. Here's the seventh from the Meadows. Heading out there, Heat 4, GRV Vicbred Series. Had some big performances in this thus far. Above them all, now 350 is the tab favourite. Bendigo wins back-to-back before missing at the odds on quote there at Geelong about a month ago. 12 from 24, the overall record. It's handy. 5 into 350. Betting is keen to bounce back tonight. Indy Melman, 360, and Cheeky Chompers round out the other key chances at the top of the market. To the Meadows we head with James.
4: And runners have arrived at the boxes now for the seventh, and they'll move in pretty soon here over the 525 metres. It's a deep race. Above them all has that terrific early speed. We'll be looking to try and shoot across from the top of the track and beyond speed from the outset. They're about to load now. This one up over the the 5:25. You've got Alfredo, who's been racing well. Cheeky Chompers, who's been sparingly raced of late, but last start was an electric all-of-the-way winner at Sandown Park. So there's some real depth in this one. And the runner's now about to be loaded. So they're at the start, and the starting signal's now flashing. Runners are moving in. So they're getting set. Runners loading up now. Seventh of the night, they're coming in. Favourite 350 above them all. 360 now for Indy Melman. 480 Cheeky Chompers. $6 Alfredo. And Mapunga Power at $7. They're set for a start. The speedy favourite in seven. Stand by. Off and racing above them all. Step well from the outside. Good speed out. Cheeky Chompers straight through to lead. Alfredo at the first corner. Mapunga Power moves up three deep and applies the pressure. They're followed by above them all, who gets around the outside. Followed then by Indy Melman, who now starts to make a move. Then Rivers Meet, and right back at the end, Mapunga Phantom off the back. Mapunga Power had taken the lead, trying to get through. Indy Melman went the inside. Mapunga Power wobbled off the track, and Indy Melman got the Dream Rails run, took the lead, and shoots away. Indy Melman far too good at the end, wins it by six. Above them all second, down the outside third, Midnight Phantom, and fourth either Rivers Meet or Cheeky Chompers. Then Mapunga Power, who threw that race away, turning for home, back with Alfredo. 30-12 for Indy Melman.
3: You win, beats above them all, and Midnight Phantom will be third. 3:40 the pay in the end for Indy, puts a space on them. Let's move out to Bathurst, second last tonight. One Dark Night, now $1.12, and a super dominant favourite. Went up short, remained short. Let's get to Brendan Cranebrook. We'll find out more.
5: A little bit breezier, a little bit more squally here as they start to come up for the penultimate, the maidens. And as you can see on the camera lens, it is starting to become a little heavier rain now. All right, so hopefully the wind changes direction here in the next few moments, and it doesn't continue to blow this water onto our windows and the camera, because it's pretty hard to power through even with the 10x50s locked on the field. We're just about set for the Blueprint Signs pace, 17:30. They're ready to run. Signal, racing. Rolly Mint wasn't well served at all. He's going to be a clear last into the early part of the race, and Dream to Cure is going to be crossed by A True Phenomenon, who gets forward, and One Dark Night is going to roll up and try and take a forward position. On the outside, Boomer Shannon got through well from the second row, and back behind it is Little Adelaide Fog Watch. Next in the field is Baby LA, and the stablemates are going to follow each other, Brioso Mint and Rolly Mint at the end of the field, as they're about to run training set a turn, and the lead time was 8.3. I can only just read that. And as they run the bend, One Dark Night leads the way. The outside, Boomer Shannon, and third locked away is A True Phenomenon. The first quarter was 31 seconds, one out and one back, Little Adelaide, then hemmed away on the inside his Dream to Cure. It's being covered up by Baby LA, and up on the inside, Small Income. Rolly Mint worked off the inside to have two behind it, and they are Fog Watch and Brioso Mint at the end as they run to the railway side. 900 metres left to go, and the leader is One Dark Night. Boomer Shannon, it's outside, and it's been pretty steady going up in front. Third is A True Phenomenon. It's had the run of the race. Little Adelaide 1-1, and Dream to Cure is next on the inside from Baby LA. Next in the field, Small Income. Rolly Mint is third to last, 31-9. The next section, so they got a half in 2.9 as they run the cattle wash back straight. Next on the inside is Fog Watch and Brioso Mint at the end. 600 to go, and the leader is still One Dark Night. He's trucking along a neck clear of Boomer Shannon, the outside, A True Phenomenon, and then Little Adelaide is one out and one back, being followed by Baby LA, Dream to Cure, as they're about to turn again. Next in the field is Rolly Mint around Small Income. Fog Watch last of all is Brioso Mint. Third section was only 30-1. It's advantage front runners here, and One Dark Night leads the way from Boomer Shannon, the outside, A True Phenomenon. Now getting going is Little Adelaide, Baby LA to the outside as they run the final bend. Less than 200 metres left to go, and the leader is One Dark Night. Boomer Shannon keeps company, coming, A True Phenomenon up the inside. One Dark Night leads. One Dark Night is pulling out enough, and One Dark Night will win. One Dark Night from a second spot of True Phenomenon, and third right down the outside. There were a few of them in photos. Fogwatch might have got that. Boomer Shutter wasn't beaten far. Neither Rolly Minton through between runners. Small Income. Further back in the field then was Baby LA, Little Adelaide, and Brioso Mint towards the end. And the time is 2:01.4, and they practically handed that favourite the race.
3: 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Get a quick break in before Rockhampton.

0: on Shorty One Dark Night and Jet Turnbull. Let's move to Rockhampton with Liam. Super Specials on top. Draws the 5, he'll carry the 10 rug there tonight. Summer's Edition, hardest to beat in the betting agrees. 230 plays, 260. Here is Liam.
1: Summer's Edition, 440, Shiznibby, double figures for the 2, the 9, the 7. And a runner's arriving at the boxes now, race 8. It's been knocked around a bit by scratchings here. The 1, 3, 4 and 5 all coming out. 9 goes to box 3, 10 goes to box 5. No luck at all here last week in the Heat Super Special. Couple of smart wins prior. Box number 5, room inside. I think it's hard to beat. Does have some pressure drawn outside with Summer's Edition and Shiznibby, the Trav Elson pair. She'll need to hold those out early. If she does, I think she'll be hard to beat. There doesn't look to be a lot of pressure drawn inside. Apollo Sun generally doesn't show too much early speed. Swan Spirit fairly neutral with its early speed. So behind the starter, race 8, final leg of the quaddie, To Be Alive, A Pair of Eights, Calamity Corner, Roxy Campbell, both at a good price. And then the favourite, Carol Rain, took out the previous. So 8-8-1. Coming into the final leg of the quaddie, race number 8. 220 Super Special firms in late. Just gets away from Summer's Edition in the betting. 220 for the 10, 270 for the 6, 480 about the 8. Showed a lot of early speed. Shiznibby last week off a wide draw. We'll need to do the same again here tonight. All loaded in, green light. Race 8, Rockhampton, 5th grade final, ready. Racing. Good line away with Summer's Edition breaking at first to lead. Railing through Swan Spirit around the outside, making ground. Shiznibby not too far away. Apollo Sun. Super Special was checked back to second last. And last is Bella Matilda, but Summer's Edition does it well. 4 clear, Swan Spirit. Shiznibby just posted wide for now. And 3 away, Apollo Sun. No Super Special, but clear. Summer's Edition's going to win again. Summer's Edition first, close second. Shiznibby the outside, or Swan Spirit, who just kept on kicking. Then comes Apollo Sun. Super Special disappointing, and Bella Matilda last in, hot gallop around 23.40.
0: Summer's Edition gets the job well and truly done with a big margin behind. We'll go to Ballarat next on Sky One.

0: tonight. Let's get there with Rob.
1: Tornado Tessa wanted Bendigo on the weekend. One on runners at the start. Good Tim. Yes, Tornado Tessa, a winner at Bendigo on the weekend. Runs the favourite here, number one. 250. Favourite one ahead of two, Quest for Style. Runners moving in. Coming up race 10. Thanks, Matt. The Happy Horse Produce coming up here. Tornado Tessa just lost favoritism. The Quest for Style into 270, 280. Tornado Tessa. $8 on the third line of betting. Aston Ping, Poor Alessandra and Aston Warrior. Last of them going in. Right to go. Green lights on. Set to run. Ready race 10 of 13. Racing. And Quest for Style a bit slow, but the heavens open for it, and it went straight through to lead easily. Now to Aston Ping and Tornado Tessa. Poor Alessandra, Aston Warrior. Second last Kenya Adira, last Rolling Express. Quest for Style turned in front. Aston Ping and Tornado Tessa. Very wide out, Poor Alessandra. Quest for Style, though, is a good leader out by two or three and beats Aston Ping. Third, Poor Alessandra, then Tornado Tessa, followed by Kenya Adira, Aston Warrior and Rolling Express. And the run there, 22.08. This track's taken an absolute poultice of rain over the last two or three hours and still racing very well.
0: Quest for Style out of box number two wins again. Aston Ping second, Poor Alessandra is going to run third. Only 30 seconds away from Redcliffe. Race number nine on a busy 10 racer there tonight. Getting set to go in the next 30 seconds or so. Mayo and Valentino at the 165 is the dominant favourites. First up from a long break. Ran second last seen at the races here at Redcliffe as a $1.20 shot. 182 day spell. Back in action tonight at career start number 10. Here's Terry Spargo.
2: With the mobile gate waiting for them to peel out of the circle, Maywin Valentino down to $1.65. Another poll marker. Well and truly in the market tonight. So number one Ranger goes forward. Stay Dancing, Stormy Midnight, Free Delivery, Orion Art and Maywin Valentino make up the front line. Mr. CC is in a break in the early part of the score up. Mr. CC, it was a little rough in the early part of the score up, but is pacing now. Feeling for a Star is going forward. The Stevie Redback Pest Control Maiden. This is race number nine. 170, Maywin Valentino, the pole marker, as the gate reaches the bend before the starting area. And the lines look good. On goes the light, racing. Maywin Valentino beaten for pace. Orion Art, Free Delivery came out quickly. And Mr. CC from the second line darted through to be third on the first bend. Followed by the odds on pop. Maywin Valentino feeling for a Star. Stormy Midnight a long way back. Number one Ranger is second last. And Stay Dancing had dropped out to the tail of the field. 11.8 was the lead time and Free Delivery took over. Reaching the top of the triangle at the 13. Free Delivery leads Orion Art with Mr. CC tugging hard on the inside running third. Now Maywin Valentino's been left in the breeze and is being allowed to slide closer to the pace as they head down towards Garrard's Corner. 30.3 was the first split of the flying mile. Stormy Midnight has latched onto the back of Maywin Valentino. Number one Ranger onto the back of Stormy Midnight. Feeling for a Star. Second last on the inside and Stay Dancing whips them in. The bell is sounding. Free Delivery makes play with Maywin Valentino sliding up now to be at the girth of the leader going past the half mile marker. 31.2 for that section. Orion Art third sits on the back of the speed and then Stormy Midnight around Mr. CC, who at 4 years of age is the oldest in the field. Number one Ranger in the moving lane on the outside of Feeling for a Star and Stay Dancing will have to come from last. Free Delivery off the top of the triangle comes to the quarter pole, leading by a long head. Maywin Valentino's closing the gap as they go past the 400 metres peg. Maywin Valentino on the outside of Free Delivery, 29.7, the third split. Orion Art third, Stormy Midnight fourth, and number one Ranger coming around the outside. Maywin Valentino is grabbed quickly by number one Ranger, who dashed to the front and is drawing clear. Number one Ranger beat Maywin Valentino. Orion Art the inside, fourth a photo. Stormy Midnight, Free Delivery, then Mr. CC, Feeling for a Star, and Stay Dancing last of all.

0: to go. Shaq Keeping
1: is the favourite here on top with the tab off a win off a break. 155 out to $2. The win was around the Richmond circuit. Put four on them. Good style. Career win number 8 overall for Shaq. Barstool dollars. And Lucky Links the next two picks at the $4 and $6 range. Here's Gary Clark.
2: All right, so at the start here for race 8, last leg of the quaddy, Shaq Keeping the favourite, number 3. Returned to racing here last week, its first run since October last year. Geez, it was a good return. He did come off a very fast trial of 17.90 in that return. That was up the straight in his return here last week. And after a slow start, just found the fence and just continued the track up on the inside and got all the rails runs and just got home strongly to score and up winning by 4 lengths. It was a really nice return. He ran the best of the night. Just depends how he jumps again, but if he can get those sort of breaks, he's going to be hard to beat. It's been money for Barstool dollars. He's racing well. He's got the early speed. He's had a win 2 seconds of 30s last few here, and he certainly looks the danger. And that's been about the story of the race, really. $2.10 now, Shaq Keeping. Just gets out a little late. They're all in, green light. We're all set, race number 8. Ready. And racing, and Shaq Keeping was near last to go, and Lucky Links flew out and led 4 lengths early over Muscle Memory, followed by Teresa's Angel. Latelessly, Shaq Keeping's in all sorts of bother out the back, along with Barstool dollars outpacing, and Red Rock along Layla's leading in the straight, right off the track. Lucky Links in front, Muscle Memory driving through, grabbed it and got it. Muscle Memory right on the inside has got up and beat the wide running Lucky Links. Teresa's Angel third. Shaq Keeping got going very late to run fourth after getting to a lot of traffic early. They'll follow next in by outpace Red Rock along Barstool dollars, never a factor, and Layla's Lily the tail ender, 18.27 the time. Muscle Memory too strong at the end for Lucky Links. Number 5, Muscle Memory, is by Aussie Infrared at a memory remote.

0: out to the Meadows. And as we said in the previous, been some big performers there tonight. They're getting set for the 8th now of the 600 metre start. $2 for Magic Loki is the tab top pick. Unique Star, hardest to beat, drawn the red underneath the favourite. They tipped that way from James. 213. Urana Parallax at 370 is a big hope in the betting as well. Let's get to the Meadows.
1: The starting boxes now, and they'll load up pretty soon here. Runners are at the start. The favourite $2 Magic Loki is now even money. Second line of betting, $3.50 Unique Star. It's been out from $2.50. And number three, Urana Parallax, currently at around that $3.70 quote, out from $3.10. Grayson Sammy, he's been jumping okay, just not getting the luck early. He's at $16. Sipping Andorra, who was a last start winner. That was here over the 5.25. Emma Scott, who's got a strong hand in the race. Four of the runners. Sipping Andorra is a $14 chance. Magic Scotch, an outsider here at 41. Magic Loki, though, is firm right up now into 195, and we've got a starting signal. They're moving in. Late scratching of the four, and the favourite in two, Magic Loki, now back to even money. Green light on, 600 metres, race eight, they're set. And they're racing, and Magic Loki stepped very well from box number two. Is going to push straight out and lead, settling over. Moving to second, Grayson Sammy, railing up Unique Star, holds the rail, gets up to third placing, and then Sipping Andorra. A further two, Urana Parallax, who's a long way back, and Magic Scotch at the end. Magic Loki, favourite, kicked away. Led by three down the back over Grayson Sammy, and then Unique Star. About five lengths away, Sipping Andorra. Well back to Urana Parallax as they turn. Magic Loki does it well, trying hard. Grayson Sammy, Unique Star's bursting through late, but Magic Loki's holding on. Magic Loki won it by a length, beat Unique Star, a good run second. Third, Grayson Sammy. The old boy just got a bit weary late. Then Sipping Andorra, Urana Parallax, and Magic Scotch the last one in. That's another fast run. 34 and 4.
0: Magic Loki gets the chockies. Unique Star second. Grayson Sammy a run third. 220 to pay for Magic Loki. So we leave it there, the Meadows, and get back out to Bendigo. They're on the track for race number 10, which rounds out the night. It's been very wet conditions at times here at Bendigo. But 250, final favourite, Life on the Hill with the tab. The key danger to beat's Ripping Ronaldo, who's been 650 down to 280, betting hard against the two big rain to Bendigo for the last.
2: Those at 280 in from 650 has been a big mover as well. Big Rain's the omen tip for the Alford camp at 550, but it's been a drifter out from 280. Certainly the omen tip. Wardan Phoenix at $7 ran second here last week. Chased Mr. Devereaux in the fog race the last week. Padre comes out of that same race at 16. And then Love Danson at 34, another of the Angove runners. And Fleur de Lis at 34 as a first starter for Stuart Rothica by Tenno Trump. The only debutante in the race. Field of seven, all off the back of the APG gate. This is the Pride's Easy Feeds three-year-old maiden trot. Kilmore trots tomorrow night for the Victorian card of their memorial race meetings. The six-race card kicking off at 5 o'clock. So the final event on the card here at Bendigo for a bit of a break. They redo the lighting and put a well-earned shed over the stabling area. It's just been a massive 30-year project. Just back a little way, Fleur de Lis might miss it a couple of lengths. The first starter, all the others in their spots. They're ready. There's the light. And they're away. From the inside, Life on the Hill began okay. Big Rain next door's got some dash and wants to get to the front. But the favourite, Life on the Hill, is making it work for it. But eventually Big Rain will get around. Going forward out deep was Ripping Ronaldo. He's ripping up into second spot. He's going up to make a play for the front here, Ashwood. Moving up in the middle of runners, fourth is Wardan Phoenix. And Padre was next. And drifting back to the tail end of the field was Love Danson. And after a tardy start, the first starter, Fleur de Lis, has tailed off 100 metres away. 29.5 first quarter, the final mile, and making a break when challenging for the front, ripping Ronaldo. The heavily supported second favourite has made a break and he's losing all chance, ripping Ronaldo. The World Cup omen tip. Now, the leader is left alone to get a breather. Big Rain worked hard off the gate to get around and lead. Had that mid-race challenge from ripping Ronaldo and is now getting a breather. So it's Big Rain going toward half.

0: halfway, leading a couple of metres. Wardan Phoenix on the outside, moving up a little closer in second spot. He'd love it here at Bendigo. He was here last week. He couldn't see for the fog, and tonight you can't see for the rain, but he's moving up a little closer. The inside third is Life on the Hill, and fourth, Padre, nicely poised to pounce. Back on the inside, Love Dancing in fifth. That's your race. About 30 metres to Ripping Ronaldo and 100 away to Fleur de Lis. 32.4 was the second quarter. Down the back, Big Rain trying to stack them up, and pitching a little mid-race breather. The leads a metre. Wardan Phoenix on the outside, trying to get up on level terms before they quicken at the quarter. The favourite, Life on the Hills, had a lovely run. Just waits on the Yabby Dam Farm sprint lane. He's got a lap full of horse there, leading with the favourite. Padre's in fourth, about to peel out. And they're followed by Love Dancing. And Ripping Ronaldo's made another break. 30.7, third quarter. Top of the stretch, Wardan Phoenix has broken under pressure. So Big Rain has got the inside challenge from Life on the Hill on the sprint lane. Life on the Hill, the favourite, sped up to Big Rain and sped on by. Life on the Hill darted clear with 50 to go. And Life on the Hill comes on to win its maiden. Running away 8 metres, second Big Rain, 15 away Padre third, fourth was Love Dancing, fifth home was Wardan Phoenix, and just coming up the lane, Fleur de Lis, and at the tail end, Ripping Ronaldo, 29.3, and they've rated 21.9 for Aldebaran Park on the last.
1: Have we got those spaces behind the winner? Life on the Hill, gaps to Big Rain, and a huge space to Padre in third. 1-2-6 Bendigo, dominant win to round out the night. Speaking of dominant favourites, here at Rockhampton, $1.18 Campbell Diva, very, very short of three wins on the trot. 1.30 into $1.18, went up short, still found a way to get even shorter, and the punters are on. Here's Liam Mulry for the last at Rocky.
2: Interesting to see Blazing Early up in class tonight. It's been able to get across in recent starts from wide draws, but there is some pressure underneath her. Campbell Diva very short now. 1.15 money just continues to roll in for the shorty in the last at Rockhampton. Back here on Sunday. Nominations close tomorrow morning. Don't forget that big night out at Kew this coming Saturday night. All the Group 1 heats, the Queensland Cup, the Brisbane Cup, all those markets you can find on the TAB app and TAB website. Should be an outstanding night of racing this coming Saturday night. Green lights on, set to go. Race 9, 1.15, Campbell Diva, ready. Racing, pings the lids, Campbell Diva, straight to the front, she's full on, railing through Regal Wolf, caught wide, Blazing Early, getting back Hudson River line, fast ready. Campbell Diva, a length and a half, Regal Wolf sticking with the fave for now. Five away, she's full on, fast ready. Blazing Early tries to improve, and Hudson River line, Campbell Diva, only a length on Regal Wolf, who won't go away, but the favourite kicks in, Campbell Diva, she'll be too good. Campbell Diva, two on a gutsy Regal Wolf, second, and a gap away third was fast ready. Then Blazing Early, she's full on, and Hudson River line, smart run as usual from Campbell Diva. She goes around 23.40.
1: It will be Campbell Diva beating Regal Wolf and Fast Freddy. Campbell Diva scores at the very short odds.

0: at the door, away from seeing these runners come up. This will not be the fastest of runs because the conditions have definitely slowed down out there, and we saw that in the previous they ran a mile in to 1.4 or so, and this 2200 metre affair, well, you would imagine they'd be pretty steady going around here as well. All right, the Tab Mobile's rolling for the Tab App pace. Last race sees Zachary Shannon the favourite at 3.10. Don't forget that Financially Stable was a late scratching. We'll go through all of the good things on Racing Extra tomorrow morning about 9 o'clock or so as we head towards the Inner Dominion at Albion Park on Saturday night. The green light's on, they're racing now. And Zachary Shannon from the inside began on terms with Babling Babling, who's going to try and look for some cover at some stage, but there's none coming so far as Mondo Glitz gets up on the inside, and Always Lightning is going to be one out and one back. Festina Lente's wide towards the end of the field with Absolute Weapon. The Dome is second to last, and Love Watch at the end as they're midway through the bottom corner on the railway side. Zachary Shannon, an uncontested leader. Mondo Glitz was able to get onto some cover, and so too was Babling Babling as Festina Lente goes up to chair and they run the cattle wash back straight on the first occasion. Absolute Weapons in behind those, and then Always Lightning third to last the Dome, and last is Love Watch. They haven't yet got to the mile point, and it's been very steadily run so far, and Zachary Shannon holding all the aces. The lead time was 50.7. on its back second at the moment is Mondo Glitz, and still punching the breeze, Festina Lente on the outside of Absolute Weapon. Babling Babling in that group of horses with the Dome, Always Lightning, and last is Love Watch. So they may have slowed it down even further as they run towards Trading Centre Turn. They've completed nearly one orbit, and it's Zachary Shannon that leads the way from Mondo Glitz 5 metres, and there's no change in the order. Festina Lente is content to sit third, and fourth on the inside is Absolute Weapon. So Babling Babling gets one out and one back cover, and the last pair are going to sit behind it, and they are Always Lightning and Love Watch, and four back on the inside is the Dome. The first section of the last mile, 31.1, 1,000 metres left to go. And Zachary Shannon's been asked to be put to very little pressure at this stage. Mondo Glitz on its back, and Festina Lente's just trying to work up around horses. Absolute Weapon the inner, and one out and one back is Babling Babling as they run off the railway side. Next is the Dome, from three back the running line, Always Lightning, and last of all is Love Watch. It's been very steady, 30-4 the next section, 61.7 the half, and as they run the cattle wash back straight once more, Zachary Shannon has had absolute command of this race. Festina Lente's about to try and get up to the leader's wheel for the first time in the race, and third is Mondo Glitz from Babling Babling. Next on the inside, Absolute Weapon from Always Lightning about to unleash the Dome, and last of all is Love Watch about 18 off the front as they run towards the 2 furlong marker. Third section, it was carved out in 29-1, so they're going as hard as they probably can now in the conditions, and Zachary Shattered about to be given the eye by Festina Lente, who's running a big race. Babling Babling pulls out. Mondo Glitz is now under pressure as they swing. 200 metres left to go. Still leading on the inside is Zachary Shattered. Mondo Glitz goes back to the inner. Now Festina Lente and Babling Babling are shooting their shot, but it's Zachary Shattered in front close to home. Zachary Shattered too good. Beat Mondo Glitz, Babling Babling, and the Dome's got through the field okay to finish fourth from Absolute Weapon. Next to clock in was Always Lightning in company with Love Watch. And back at the tail of affairs was Festina Lente in 2.1.1. Zachary Shannon, too good. Betting Mondo Glitz and Babling Babling, I reckon, on that image has run third, but we'll wait for the judge to confirm. It's definitely 1-9. Definitely 1-9. Last section was 28.7. 57-8 was the last.
1: Zachary Shannon at the $5 wraps things up there at Bathurst, with thanks to Brandon Cranborg for his help tonight. Mondo Glitz will be second, and the two, Babbling Babbling, will run third. Let's get back out to Ballarat, heading out towards the start. Around the $3 mark, the favourite now, box number 7, that is Frenzy. The last start winner is Man of Courage, drawn underneath the favourite in the 6. It's now out to $8. No support there, $3.50. The other key hope, pouring.

0: Flames also drawn wide. It's been the best backed as well off the pink, $5 down to $3.50. It's also on top with Rob Tester.
1: Thanks very much, Tim. At the start here, Matt, this is race number 11. Rain sweeping across the track again, 290 out from...

0: 480 Motorsport. 420 out to 850 Angry Gas Lantern. 7 out to 9 Man of Courage. They're all in the market to some degree. 14 to 34 Major Weight number 2. At the start. Club races again here Monday night. In fact, race 3 times next week at Ballarat. Monday, Wednesday and Saturday of next week. Coming in, $3 Frenzy, $3.50 Pour in Flame, $4.60 Motor Sport. Race 11, they're coming up. This is the Ballarat Function Centre. Odds are right, evens in, set to go, green lights on, right to run now. Set. Racing, Frenzy left well wide out, Pour in Flame slow to go, going hard, Angry Murray Cod's going to lead, but headed now by Man of Courage, Frenzy trying to get around the outside, underneath it, Gas Lantern, Pour in Flame, Major Weight Motorsport, on the turn, Angry Murray Cod, Man of Courage, wide out, Gas Lantern, Pour in Flame winding up right down the outside, Pour in Flame coming after Angry Murray Cod, who broke clear and wins at the finish by about 2 lengths. Man of Courage might have kicked to get second over Pour in Flame and back near the rail Motorsport. Then Frenzy, followed further back by Major Weight. And it was back with the tail enders with Gas Lantern. Run there 22.51. Angry Murray Cod, number one, will survive here. In fact, in the finish, wins pretty comfortably ahead of Man of Courage, number six, and Pour in Flame, number eight. 168 will be the numbers here. 8.48.
1: Angry Murray Cod at the $14 is going to win. Takes out race number 11 tonight from Ballarat with Rob Tester. It's moved to Cannington. The fourth on the card, 275 the trip, $4 the field here. Many, many chances down the page. Wild Moods was a winner 2 starts ago, drew the 3 there at Cannington. Decent performance for career win number 9. Other key hopes up the top, Red Hot Money and Elite Emu draws the 7. And it's now $4 shot. Back-to-back wins for Fearless Parker. Has it more than a live chance at the 420 as well? Let's get out to Cannington.
2: For the running of race number 4, thanks, Chatty. And Red Hot Money is the favourite. Currently quoted at $3. Well-supported late, $4.40 Fearless Parker. Elite Emu, $4. And Wild Mood at $4 as well. So they're getting to the start. Under a full moon here for the fourth race on the program, the All Talk Engineering, over the 275 metres. And Red Hot Money, $3.10, currently the favourite. So they're at the start. Good luck to the WA runners going across to Queensland this weekend. Miss Envy going around in the Queensland Cup over the distance. And Iconic Jet will be going around in the heat of the Brisbane Cup. So some very good races up at the Q on Saturday. And good luck to Bunny Brash and good luck to the WA contenders. So they're at the start. And runners are about to

0: Second row is about to join the line. On Ian White. The lids are closed. Red light to green. Lure set in motion for the fourth event, the All Talk Engineering, and they're set. Ready? And racing, Red Hot Money began okay, showing early speed was Epic Marceline. Now Red Hot Money draws the lead, coming across was Liberty Star to second. Out wide on the track was Elite Emu, showing speed as well, then followed by Wild Mood in behind them. Fearless Parker, happy but poor in the straight. Liberty Star hits the front, Liberty Star wins. Second, maybe Wild Mood, Elite Emu's in a photo with it, then followed by Fearless Parker. In behind them was Corey, keeping well back was Red Hot Money. Along with it at the rear, Epic Marceline and happy but poor. 16:13 the time. 16:13, number 5, Liberty Star for Rod Noden, has been able to salute, has been in good form, and has been able to win well over number 1 in Wild Mood, number 1, and back in third place, the judge will go for a photo. So 5-1 the photo, 16:15 is the time.
1: Liberty Star's going to win, pays out to around the $14 quote.

Is just about on start time. Surely they'll be called over. So zipping Munro now into $1.50 late. And Boston Strong gets out to $4. So over they go. So Zipping Munro, a winner here last week, coming off a couple of straight runs, defeating Blue Opal, won earlier, so the form's there. Boston Strong has been runner-up three of its last four here, 3.30, got into 3.10, now gets out to $4. She's very, very quick early. She leads in most of her races here. Maybe she might be able to just pinch this and really make Zipping Munro work. He did run the best of the night, 22.72. Zipping Strong has run 22.8. So there's not much between them, only a length between them on their PBs. So despite the small field, number seven, the late scratching at Kenling, could be a little interesting race here. Number four, No Spark Left, 4.80. Did get in the 4.40 early, but is now out the 5.50 as they're being locked away. So Just Brankston at $26 and Chutzpah is 19 out the 34. So in they go, $1.45 now, Zipping Munro. They're coming in very late for the favourite, and Boston Strong's easing out the 4.20. So the tail of Zipping Munro just disappears underneath the box. They've got it in, and the five runners are now set for the running of race number nine. Green light, Lua travels, and we're ready to go. Set. Racing, and Zipping Munro got away beautifully tonight. Boston Strong didn't come out as well as normal, and No Spark Left now serves it up to Zipping Munro down the back. They're five in front of Chutzpah, Boston Strong, and last was Just Brankston. It's Zipping Munro and Narc Spark Left. No Spark Left the outside, and Zipping Ostro, they're stride for stride on the corner from Chutzpah. Zipping Munro got the kick now on No Spark Left, and Zipping Munro, gee, had to work to win that, the favourite, to defeat No Spark Left. Third home in the event, very wide Chutzpah, Boston Strong didn't begin with that brilliance tonight. That was the end of her early. Just Brankston last around 22.71 the time. Number one, Zipping Munro. He had company all the way with No Spark Left, but eventually she was able to drop her in the straight. Zipping Munro by Aston Rupee at a Zipping Diva, raced by the Daily Mail Syndicate and Mark Daly, the trainer.

0: Oars in a couple of starts of late, comes up with the six alley here and ace in the pink. She's been racing over 500, finding trouble, but first sections have been okay for a 600 metre race. Might be able to jump well at least. Now the likely leader is the race favourite. Into box number five here, My Mate Leo. And they're now moving in. So field getting set. Just a nice shower of rain between races. Very light rain falling now, and they're set to run. Ninth of 11, the green light on. Favourites in five, they're set. And they're racing. My Mate Leo stepped beautifully. Favourite straight over to lead, settling down and sets up two or three lengths to Maximum Reed. Around the outside to third, Zipping Sigrid. And they scoot away then from Fill My Pockets, who moves up deep on the track. Now starting to slot in and make some ground. Then Cruzado from Bomb Over. Well back to Miss Jekyll and Scott Vicious at the tail. So My Mate Leo, a good leader. Out by three to Maximum Reed. Fill My Pockets squeezing through. Just got to shut out of a run and Bomb Over starts to run on. Leader time. My Mate Leo, grabbed by Maximum Reed. It's My Mate Leo lifting, and the favourite's going to get home. Tough win. My Mate Leo with a second wind. Won it by a length over Maximum Reed. Third, Fill My Pockets, a shade unlucky. And then Cruzado from Miss Jekyll. At the end of the field, Zipping Sigrid with Scott Vicious, one of the last in. Favourite home, 35 and 23 the time. Five, the yellow, staves off the wall, chasing, turning. Maximum Reed was coming hard. Fill My Pockets just held up for a run, turning. And My Mate Leo was able to kick, find a little more.
1: So they're about to be called up for the final on the program. The Burwood Stud, 2 years old maiden, is race number 10. Seven running, only two place divvies, and Dual Reason at $2.80 now is the favourite. $2.80 and Red and Richard $3.10. Social Outing on the third line, $5 chance, and has been a firmer. So the youngsters moving up behind the machine. The gate heading down towards the bend. The creek tomorrow. Redcliffe Friday night, the Inter-Dominions kick off on Saturday night at Albion Park. But the last at Redcliffe, around the corner, into the starting area, green light goes on, racing. Dual Reason left quickly. Major Kiara came out fast. Bail Order third. Then Red and Rich, Wannabe Me. Applause Please is out deep. And Social Outing went back to be last from the wide gate. Lead time run by the 2 years old, 11.6. And Dual Reason, who jumped the favourite, is the leader, travelling along Sydney Street. Bailora on debut sits behind the pace, and Major Kiara is the first one deep as Wannabe Me goes up along the inside and is pulling double. Red and Rich three deep at the 1200 metres mark, followed by Social Outing, and Applause Please has now been shuffled back to be last of all. 31 and 4 was the first split of the flying mile. Dual Reason is on Garrard's corner leading the way. Red and Rich has gone to second in the breeze, and Bailora third still sits behind the speed. Wannabe Me is on the inside and still tugging for more rain on the inside of Major Kiara. Social Outing second last in the moving lane, and Applause Please on the inside, last of the seven when they reach the half mile marker. 31 and 6 for the second quarter, 31-4, 31-6, the two quarters so far. Dual Reason is approaching the 600 metres peg. The final favourite in the 2 years old race is showing the way, with Bailora on the inside of Red and Rich, then Major Kiara around Wannabe Me. Social Outing is still in the moving lane, and Applause Please whip them in. Dual Reason has gone past the quarter pole. 29 and 5 was that third split of the mile. Red and Rich at the wheel of the leader, Bailora the inside, Social Outing's peeling three deep, Major Kiara's in the middle, but Dual Reason comes onto the last bend. Red and Rich under pressure, giving chase. Bailora went back down to the lane. Dual Reason in front, tackled by Red and Rich. Red and Rich goes to Dual Reason. Red and Rich going home, a touch

the better. Red and Rich beat Jewel Reason right on the line. Then Baylora, Wanna Be Me, Major Kiara, Applause Please. Social Outing was wide out. Final quarter.

$2.90 Calix Comet, $3 Mr. Kiora, $4.40 Rivia Yumiko, $9 Poor Qatar, Lorimer Street, $11 Fred's Fury. So at the boxes, won't be before they move in. Second last of the night coming up here, race number 12. Calix Comet, $5 into $2.90, the best back runner, Mr. Kiora, $4.80 into $3. Rivia Yumiko, open favourites, $2.60 all the way out to $4.40.

Race 12, Ballarat, they're coming up. Getting set now, runners moving in. Coming up now, 290 Calix Comet, 320 Mr. Kiora, 480 Riviera Yumiko. Green lights on, right to run. Racing, Calix Comet left well, so did Mr. Kiora wide out. Riviera Yumiko leads, but Mr. Kiora is going up right outside the leader and rolls around to grab the lead. Then Lorimer Street followed by Calix Comet, well back Poor Qatar, Fred's Fury the tailender. Mr. Kiora turned in front by two lengths now to Riviera Yumiko. Lorimer Street coming down the centre. Mr. Kiora's clear though and goes all the way to beat Lorimer Street. Calix Comet third, fourth Riviera Yumiko, and well back Fred's Fury and Poor Qatar. And the run there is around 22.50 for number eight, Mr. Kiora. Eight first. Eight the winner. 8.56 the early split. 13.88 the run. 22.40.

For the running of race number five, get your quaddie on over the 520 metres. It's a Sapphire at $1.32. Shower of rain falling again. Hunter at $7.50. $7.50 under up pockets. Just a Menace at $7, but Just a Sapphire. For Chris Hulse is the favourite. Greyhound was a good winner from an inside draw two starts back and then ran second behind Gideon Minnelli. Pretty good form line for a race like this. Showed some speed. And if she can find the front with not a lot of early speed on her inside and she can hold out yonder up pockets, the kennel mate, she'll be very hard to beat here. Just a Menace at $7.50. Chris Hulse with a strong hand in this race. Just a Menace also yonder up pockets. Masquerade Party hasn't been racing with a lot of luck. Quicklands has had numerous opportunities over this distance, has yet to win in 26 starts, and Hunter's only won one of 20. So runners arriving at the start. Thanks, Chatty. Race number five, get your quaddie on over the 520 metres. Just a Sapphire, $1.30 favourite for the first leg of the major quaddie. For Chris Holson, Justin Warwick, $7.50 Just a Menace, Yundra Pocket,

Ready to run. Set. Justice Sapphire pinged out, went straight to the early lead. Coming across was Just a Menace ahead of Masquerade Party, then followed by Yundra Pockets. Up on the inside, Quicklands and Hunters Last of All as they go to the back, and Justice Sapphire the leader, out by two lengths on Just a Menace to second. Five lengths away, third Masquerade Party, then followed by Yundra Pockets, well back Quicklands and also Hunter as they start to swing onto the home corner, and the brother and sister Justice Sapphire in front. Up on the inside, Just a Menace is running on solidly. Just a Menace gets up on the inside and beats Justice Sapphire. Third across the line was Masquerade Party, then followed by Yundra Pockets, Quicklands and Hunter at the rear, 29.92.

0: Love You Long Time, who finished last of seven on day. Terrifying Whisper Angel already in, so too Kodiak Breeze and Market Equities as well. Mr. Resdev, one of the two Mick and David Easterby runners going in. First time out today under Billy Garrity.
1: And they leave the stalls. A good enough start for them from the mile and towards the inside. Caught you by surprise as one of the early leaders. Racing up with it is DD's Delight, and is going to go past it. DD's Delight as they head towards the back of the track. Leads by two lengths over Caught You by Surprise in second. A break of three lengths to Touch the Sword in pink and white stripes on the outside of Priceless Treasure in the red color.

Okay, runners are now about to be called over. In fact, they are moving over. Race 10, gee, this is a wide market. Queen Caramel, the early favourite at 260s out to 420. There's been no interest for her whatsoever. She's right out the gate. She has won 2 of 6 here. And as you can see, boxes 4, 5, 6, 7. It's only about a point separating them. 4 Aviation, 550 into 480, back to 5, back to 480. So it's had the support. Chrissy's Wish, 550 to 7, back in the 5. And there has been support for the 811 and the 750. Gee, that's a wide race. All right, about to find out. All in, green light. Lua Travels, we're set, race number 10. Ready. And racing, nice your way out wide. White and Banner come out tonight, getting through on the inside. Cheeky Sloyd Scott Wednesday and out of the pack. Chrissy's Wish burst to the lead. Race 4 in front of True Request got flat in the second. Cheeky Sloyd, then Aviation Scott Wednesday and Scott the Pop. And in the straight, Chrissy's Wish has raced away from Cheeky Sloyd and Chrissy's Wish in a bit of a mixing race. Chrissy's Wish has beaten Cheeky Sloyd. Aviation has run third. Queen Caramel fourth. Now followed by Scott Wednesday. White and Banner after a good start. Just got trapped out there early and then bowled out of it. Further back in the field was Scott the Pop and last in was True Request. The time 18:44. Number 7, Chrissy's Wish by Feral Frankie out of Indigo. Sam Simonetta, the owner trainer, defeats number 2, Cheeky Sloy, Bradley Richardson, and third the number 4 Aviation, Christopher Brennan, with number 1 fourth. 7, 2, 4 and 1 margin.

0: 225 as money comes for Tricky Disco. 5 into 280. Aston Pluto 550 into 5. Kaluna Chaos 5 out to 9. Paul Yaz 7 to 14. And Penny's Legacy 6 out to 23. At the start, this is Ballarat race number 13. Extra one coming up here. And the favourite from box 8 tickets, 280 into 225. Runs the favourite here on the lucky last. They're moving in. Coming up, club races again here on Monday night. First of three meetings for the week. Monday, Wednesday and Friday next week. Monday, Wednesday and Saturday. Check that, the final of the three meetings Saturday. That's right, Pete. Don't come Friday. Moving in. Runners getting set. This is race number 13. Ballarat Extra 1. They're all in. Right to run. Set to go. Racing. Tickets left wide on the track pretty well. Going with it though, Tricky Disco. It and Tickets go stride for stride around the first turn as Tickets takes the lead now of Aston Pluto and Tricky Disco, followed by Paul Yaz, Kaluna Chaos, tail end of Penny's Legacy. They turn, Tickets the leader, going out after it, Tricky Disco, but Tickets turn full of running. Tricky Disco running on, but Tickets too good, beats Tricky Disco. Third is Kaluna Chaos, then Aston Pluto, Paul Yaz, last Penny's Legacy, and the run there 22.48. 22.48 for number 8 Tickets, wins the last. 8 first ahead of 6 Tricky Disco. 8 ahead of 6. Third 2 Kaluna Chaos. 8, 6, 2, and I think 4 will be fourth. Aston Pluto back near the rail. 8.55, 22.48. 8 the winner Tickets in the last race on the program. Beating 6 Tricky Disco. 2 Kaluna Chaos. And fourth in the race will go to number 4, Aston Pluto. 8 beats 6. 8 beats 6. Third 2. And the fourth number is number 4. 8, 6, 2, 4, 8, 55, 13, 19.
1: And 7, 50.

to start heading towards the start for the running of the sixth event on tonight's program. Second leg of the Quaddy, chasing back here again on Saturday night with the West Chase Teats, and to Mandra tomorrow night and also Friday night. And of course, Saturday night across in Queensland, the continuation of their winter carnival with heats of the Brisbane Cup. Iconic Jet goes around for Shane Williams. Good luck to the Shane train. He's had success in Queensland before. And also good luck to Crystal and Steve Shinners with Miss Envy going around in a heat of the Queensland Cup. She steps up over the 700 metres for the first time across there in Queensland. Of course, she's won a Group 1 in Queensland over there before earlier this year. So runners arriving at the start. Thanks, Chatty. Late scratching at Binaway Oak, number 7. Cake in Tummy is the short price favourite at $1.36 for Carl Hassan and also Victoria Cook. She's been placed to the last two. She's yet to win in four starts from box number 8. But punters believe that she can turn that around here. And she is short, $1.38. So the Tommy Shelby at stud over the 275 metres. And the first row is about to link in. Two of the litter, Bold Vision and Midnight Crave from that unknown sire, Ruthless Ruth litter, go head-to-head here as well. First row is locked away, and now the second row joins the line. Cake in Tummy in the extreme outside box. Green light is on. Lure to the start, and they're set. Ready. Racing, Cake in Tummy pinged out, is going to be able to cross the field easily, goes clear by two, Fearless two to second, and then followed by Mayday, Mayday, a gap in the field, Bold Vision, Midnight Craven, Let's Go Spike on the home corner though, Cake in Tummy wobbled wide, but raced away, the short price favourite, wins by 2.5 lengths on Mayday, Mayday, third in was Fearless two, a gap then to Let's Go Spike, Bold Vision, and last in was

Shake keeping last start after leading up. We'll find this easier, so it probably comes into it, the three. Severin Erin a flash, couple of fourths here recently, can probably get into the top four. As I said, you know, if you like anything, certainly wouldn't turn you off it, because it is just one of those sort of races. So runners at the start, now being called over. So, yeah, what have we got the favourite now? $4.60 for Erin a flash, number seven. So it is just, it's a very, very wide market. $4.60 Erin a flash, $4.40 now Shot of Faith. Just ticks in the favouritism from $5.50. So there's a little late support for the three, Shot of Faith. And $5.50 Chinese Chariot, along with Faith in Caden. Number two, he does head right up the track, up the straight. So I'm interested to see what he does here, which just might give Touch of Venom a clear run early. All right, so the last couple being locked in to complete the line, and we're all away. All in, green light, Leeward Travels, we're set, racing limit out at Richmond. Ready. Racing, flying out Major Soko in the centre, leaded in front now, Touch of Venom. Faith in Caden, Shot of Faith trying to get through. Faith in Caden, the second out, deep then Dawn's Boy. Back in the field, Erin a flash along with Chinese Chariot, but Major Soko turns three or four in front of Faith in Caden, Shot of Faith, and Major Soko all the way over Shot of Faith. Third home was Faith in Caden, just in front of Touch of Venom, the inside, and Dawn's Boy. Then Chinese Chariot, Erin a flash, and Big Eddie was last all the way at the time around 18:40. Number five, Mojo Soko, came out running and gets the prize by Tommy Shelby out of My Lucky Mia. Michael Johnson and Troy Vella, the trainer. Second goes to number three, Shot of Faith, Leo Vanderberg. And number two, Faith in Caden, Jason Keller, third, with number one, fourth. 5-3-2-1, the interims. Margins 3.5 by 1.25. 7:58 early, 10:83 home. 18:41 there was the overall time as it stands after race 11.

Bristol, so going behind with 1 minute on the clock. Arapahoe Gold still the heavy odds on favourite, 2-9. There is a bit of support for Traveller's Girl, who was fourth at Ripon on debut 2 weeks ago, 15-2 now from 9-1. Harry Who is 11-1. Mix the Boy 16-1. With 25-1 Claret Time and That's All Right. Scarlet Dynasty 28s. 33-1 Brixworth Bandit. Nokalula Falls 50. Roman Crystal 66s. Mangum 125-1.

0: They're now loading. Loading. Roman Crystal is the first one to go forward. Traveller's Girl's about to go forward. Finished fourth on debut, as we mentioned, at Ripon. Running the same race as Roman Crystal. Brixworth Bandit going in. Had two runs so far. The only horse in this field with two runs. They were at Beverley and Carlisle. Claret Time. Going forward. Brixworth Bandit just a little bit on toes in stall one. Handlers just going in to assist Tom Kylie Marshall. Now, Brixworth Bandit's getting quite worked up in stall one now. Tom Kylie Marshall is out of the stalls and the horse is also now out of the stalls. So Brixworth Bandit has been removed from the starting stalls, having been unruly. So Brixworth Bandit will be taking no part. Brixworth Bandit 33-1 at the time of withdrawal, and there will be a further announcement to follow regarding the betting implications of his absence. Just going forward now, Scarlet Dynasty. Here's Mix the Boy going in as well now. And after Mix the Boy, the long odds on favourite to Arapahoe Gold coming into stall 10 under Connor Beasley. And that's it. Ready? And they're off. Racing for Division 2 of the British EBF Restricted Novice Stakes without Brixworth Bandit, who was unruly in the starting stalls. Beginning well is Mix the Boy in the black and red jacket, going straight into the lead under Billy Garrity, followed in second by Traveller's Girl. In third place towards the centre of the pack is Mangum with yellow and black colours. On the right is Nokalula Falls. Arapahoe Gold is closing up a little as well now onto the heels of the leaders, and towards the left, grey jacket, orange cap of Roman Crystal. Claret Time is behind those, followed by That's All Right in pink and dark blue. The rear two are Harry Who and also Scarlet Dynasty. Coming down towards the final 2.5 furlongs then, and Mix the Boy leading Arapahoe Gold, who's travelling sweetly in second place now. Traveller's Girl third squeezed along. Roman Crystal four, then Nokalula Falls and Claret Time further back as now Arapahoe Gold is shaken up by Connor Beasley and accelerates into the lead with a furlong to go. From in second place, Mix the Boy. Third is Traveller's Girl, then Roman Crystal, but Arapahoe Gold is going on the run to the line, coming away nicely from the field to make it 2 out of 2, has won easily. Second was Mix the Boy, third was Traveller's Girl, and good late work from Harry Who took fourth.
1: Clearly on rain affected going, and they are about to load. So the starting signal the last time tonight, runners are moving in. This one up over the 525 metres. The run to the first corner is going to be really important here, in particular for Lady Brianna. She's got good box speed, not necessarily much of an acceleration, but she does whack away. Set to run now. Field in for the 11th and last. Set at the Meadows. Off and racing, Lady Brianna, just a slight squeeze at the jump. Out fast, Sipping Morty's going to go through and lead. Absolute Rupee moved up quickly. Gets tight through that first corner. Revian made up some good ground, and Lady Brianna tracks up to third. They're followed by Wyong Houston and then Rattler. Well back to Radiate, Miss Sparkles at the end. So Revian moves up within a length of Zipping Morty. They came together. Revian dives up on the inside, and now Lady Brianna starting to lengthen. Revian got the inside. Lady Brianna's going to have the last shot. Still there's Sipping Morty. In front, though, Rivian. Rivian's going to win the last by a length and a half, Sipping Morty. And Lady Brianna just had to switch on that home corner. She'll run third ahead of Rattler, who picked up ground. Then Absolute Rupee, well back to Wyong Houston. Miss Sparkles, one of the last with Radiate. 30 and 86, the gallop for Rivian. Comes home a winner, number four for Emma.
2: I know, but I'm just saying she's run behind Royal Missy. She is kilos better off to her today. But again, that means that Back for More must bring her best. Royal Missy must bring her best. Right now, we need to concentrate on the horses who are at their best, and that's Heliotrope and Homing.
3: Yeah, I know for Back for More, Alan said, if things go well, can be there.
2: There you go. They are loading.
4: Thank you very much, Neil and Nadine. Loading up, Lana View, Back for More, Homing Pigeon coming forward. Homing Pigeon is going in. 2,000 metres ahead of them. They start right in front of us here by the grandstands and go around the circuit twice. Royal Missy going in. Sugar Baby Love. Three Cheers. Heliotrope and Golden Croc. Golden Croc coming in to complete the lineup. Ready. And they're off. Homing Pigeon was slightly slow, and Heliotrope is also dropping in near the back. Back for More is one of the leaders towards the outside of the track as three wide in the early part, now slotting in with Lana View and Sugar Baby Love fighting out that lead and into the first bend with 1,600 meters to go. Sugar Baby Love in front by a length. Over in second, Lana View is in the yellow cap on the outside of Back for More, who's fighting with the rider. Royal Missy is three wide in the white. Golden Crocs, red sleeves in the middle, and Heliotrope also going out three wide as they head down the back straight with 1,400 meters to go. Three Cheers is a length back and a length to Homing Pigeon at the back of the field. Just getting a few scrubs down the neck by Kyle Stratum as they head down the back straight, midway through the back straight, 1,200 to go. Royal Missy is the leader. Found the lead, goes clear a length and a bit. Heliotrope has improved on the outside, has raced right into second spot. A half length to Sugar Baby Love in the red on the fence, a length away to Lana View. Three quarters to Back for More being scrubbed along. Then Golden Croc a length away in red sleeves and a blue cap. Three Cheers on the fence and Homing Pigeon coming around them as they about to take the turn for home. 600 meters to go. Royal Missy is the leader by 2.5 lengths from in second. Heliotrope, Lana View is third as heads were turned for home. Then came Back for More.

on the inside. Golden Croc is in the center of the course, found clear running, and is coming on well as Golden Croc. Royal Missy tackled by Heliotrope. Golden Croc is third. Lana View on the outside with Homing Pigeon also coming home. They spread across the track. It's Heliotrope the leader from Royal Missy in second, and Heliotrope's going on. Heliotrope on it. Second will go to Homing Pigeon. Lana View, Royal Missy in behind them, and further back, Golden Croc. Number two, Heliotrope, provides the Dean Smith Yard with a third victory today, and Craig Zaki a second. The five-year-old daughter of Rafif Alavadilla Karnimir Wisdom Stone. Five wins from 29 starts. Owned by Greenacres Trust, nominee Mr. Shirtliff, Mr. DN Estate Late, Dr. SM Hepburn Brown. Second will go to Homing Pigeon, number five. They were followed further back by Lana View, number seven, and then came Royal Missy, number three.

Daily driver, $1.55 favourite. Last start winner in a maiden. Comes into box number one. Space Zuma, who won two starts back in a novice down at Mandurah. Time was good. Lightning Dash was a good novice winner. Three starts back over the 400 at Mandurah. Exiled Dancer won five starts back. And Weston Pash was impressive winning on debut, although it was from an inside draw. So $1.55. About Daily Driver. And the first row's about to link in. The Sire's on Ice over the 520 metres. And the first row is moving forward. Corey White reaches down, picks up the collar and lead. Content he can do no more now. Daily Driver in one's the favourite. The green light is on. Lure to the start. And they're ready to run. Racing. Daily Driver came out okay on the inside, showing early speed from out wide. Was Weston Pash, though, who's going to get across and take the lead. Space Zuma a second, then followed by Daily Driver, who wobbled wide on that first corner. In behind them was Lightning Dash and Exile Dancer down the back. Weston Pash shot away, out by five lengths. Space Zuma. Daily Driver's got some work to do. Well back behind them, Lightning.

to back. West on Pash wins. Second goes the way of Daly. Driver ahead of Space Zuma. Daly, owned by Linda Britton, trained by Chris Hulse, and makes it two from two. Second is going to go the way of number one, Daily Driver, a black dog by Fernando Barl out of Light and Lily, owned and trained by Corey White. Two, Space Zuma, a black dog by Cabal.

Race two at Ongian about to take place. Favourite here for this three-year-old filly's contest, Grade C, is number 9 at 1.6. That's Nostra Demonia. So starter brings them forward. Second market choice is number 2. They dominate the market. Away they go. They're often racing. And Numia Coconut has won the break. He's going to lead in the early part. Over in second placing, Nostra Demonia. Into third then came Notre Histoire. They were followed by Nefertiti. And then came on the outside of those horses, Noblesse Gisque. Further back then is Nashira Rusino, followed by Nona Lita. And last of all is Nina Hagen. As they go toward the back of the course the first time. A lap and three quarters out, leader is Numia Coconut. In second placing in the center, Nostra Demonia. Third on the outside, Notre Histoire. They were followed then by Nefertiti. Outside horse is Noblesse Gisque. Followed then after the inside five back to Nashira Rusico. And the final pair, Anona Lita, along with also Nina Hagen. A lap and a half from the judge, new leader. Noblesse Gisque goes to the front. Notre Histoire second. Up on the outside is Nostra Demonia. Around about two lengths away then came Numia Coconut. On that horse's back is Nefertiti, followed by Nashira Rusino. Second last is Nona Lita. At the rear of the field is Nina Hagen as they came down the straight, and they've got just over one lap left to go. Looks like we have a new leader. Where the favourites up on the outside here, Benjamin O'Shaw edges the filly to the lead. So Nostra Demonia shows the way. Second placing is Noblesse Gisque. Third is Notre Histoire. They were followed then behind those horses, Numia Coconut. Next along the inside, Nefertiti. Then Nona Lita. And at the rear of the field, Nina Hagen, Nashira Rusino. The red and red stars, red sleeves, on the inside. To the back of the track they go. They head down passing the 1,000-meter mark, and the leader is Nostra Demonia. 1:16 was the time recorded, so they're not setting any records. It is Nostra Demonia in front by over a length. On the leader's back, Noblesse Gisque. First horse off the inside is Notre Histoire. They were followed then behind those runners by on the inside, Nefertiti, and then came Numia Coconut, and around the outside then is Nina Hagen, followed then by Nona Lita, and on the inside is Nashira Rusino as they head on down towards the last 500. The leader is the favorite, Nostra Demonia.

Monia. Nostradamonia reached 116.1 at the 500, so kept the splits almost identical and kicked away at the top of the straight. Goes clear. Noblesse Disc is in second. Third then is Notre Histoire. They were followed on the outside by Numia Coconut, but going great guns out in front is Nostradamonia. Let's look for any swoopers in the center. Numia Coconut down the outside. No Nolita, but it is going to be a soft win for Nostra. Nostradamonia first. Up for second was No Nolita. Dead heat almost between. On the far side, we've got Noblesse Disc, and on the near side, Numia Coconut. Number nine is...

0: All right, at the boxes here for the last at Richmond, about to wrap it all up over the short course, 320. The favourite is Two Hip Hop Ethics here, 350 in the 270 has been best tried, 3 Teddy Devil, 290 out to 340, 5 Cash Job, 290 out to $3.80, and 7 Ruby Tanuki, 550 out to $8. Look, Teddy Devil, former Victorian, only had the 6 starts. He had a lot of convictions down there. It all went wrong. He had a long break from racing. Come up to Vince Ferrugia here back in February. Trialled well. And they had his first start for the new kennel, double the win. And then he come back the next start here, and it all went haywire again. So, look, I've taken the punt on him, giving one more chance. He's had another 3 months off. So, you know, he's got it, but it's all in his head, Teddy Devil. Hip Hop Ethics has been right out of form, but it's the one they've wanted the back here. All right, thank you, Nick. So we're about to wrap it all up here. Richmond Straight Racing tomorrow. Good program. 12 races up the straight, 12 o'clock the first. All set for the last. Off and racing. And Hip Hop Ethics came out running the lead over Jacoby Storm and Hardstyle Ruby. They'll follow through the centre. Cash Job next with Acknowledge Me. Ruby Tanuki and Teddy Devil's out the back of the tail. Hip Hop Ethics turns in front. 3 clear Jacoby Storm and Cash Job. And Hip Hop Ethics in the last all the way over Jacoby Storm. Cash Job third and fourth. Hardstyle Ruby. A break in the field. Ruby Tanuki, Acknowledge Me. Teddy Devil's coming 10 lengths away at the tail. And the connections have got a job on their hands. There, the time recorded around 18:48. Number 2, Hip Hop Ethics. The favourite gets the last by Out of Range at Assessing Ethics, raced by Nick Kilner and also trained by Nick. Gets back the form. Number 4, Jacoby Storm. Terry is Northy second. And 5, third, Cash Job, trained by Vince Ferrugia. Number 6 has run fourth.
1: Second last time out, that was on the turf. This one actually from quite a nice pedigree, actually, an Irish bred horse out of Ruler of the World, the English Derby winner. This one was second over 1,200 metres at Bursa. Had been tried over a bit further, but actually a drop to sprinting distances seems to have got the best out of Glonass, who is bidding for a first win from 16 starts, has finished second 4 times. Four of those second place finishes, in fact, all of them have been achieved in 2026. Still got a few more left to load, so we'll touch on a couple of others, including the 8 chance. This is Pren's Edge in the burgundy and yellow silks. This one was sick last time out and certainly has a fair bit of potential.

was sixth at this track over 1,600 metres last time. That one there is Yesil Inki, horse number eight. We've still got Smooth Criminal left to load. There's the favourite in that light blue. That is Wolf Sahin, who is about 3.4 on the local market. Horse one, El Rey, a Scorpion, nurse horse of parading as Smooth Criminal goes in. Wolf Sahin, probably going to be one of the last to load the favourite here. We've had a theme so far throughout racing here of front runners really dominating races, especially in the finishes. So interesting to see if that stacks up once again. The favourite.

0: Angel of Time will be next door and the widest berth of them all to overcome it. Handle this race, whether they'll come out fast, try and come across, or slot in behind. As I say, the front runners have dominated so far. So Wolf Sahin, just be moved forward. Patiently waiting is Angel of Time. 1,300 metres is the distance for this three-year-old handicap. At 3.4 for the favourite, Wolf Sahin. I think we're pretty much ready to go. Wolf Sahin, just think about it in the stalls as Angel of Time goes in blindfolded. Stalls handler's just having a look, having a check. Moves out the way. Stalls handler's just walking away from behind. We're almost ready to go for race number five here. And off we go. Good break then from Wolf Sahin on the far side and Angel of Time, who are going to track over to this inside rail. The market leader, Wolf Sahin, has broken well and has got into a nice position in that turquoise, tracked by Angel of Time. On the inside, Yesil Inki has got the rail. Behind that is Shining Life. Also prominent is El Rey a Scorpion, with behind these Serena. Also Smooth Criminal, GLONASS in behind that. Prenz Ige is about 10th at this point. Wolf Sahin has the lead and travels strongly out in front, leads into this turn with Yenis Icky in behind, followed then in third by Angel of Time, Shining Light. GLONASS has moved up a few positions ahead of El Rey a Scorpio as they turn in for home, and Wolf Sahin is still travelling like a tank in front, really going powerfully here. Angel of Time moves up on the outside. GLONASS has made a good bit of ground. Shining Light trying to come through it. Also up the rail, travelling strongly, is Sirena as they come into the final 400 metres. Still in front is the front runner, Wolf Sahin. Can the favourite hold on? GLONASS is tackling out wide, as is Angel of Time, Shining Light through the centre, and GLONASS on the far outside with the headgear on. Coming into the final stages, Wolf Sahin beginning to fade as Shining Light picks it up, but challenged all the way by GLONASS. Shining Light, though, is pulling out more, and it's going to be Shining Light who comes out and wins it with in second. GLONASS, a really tight finish there, but it is going to be Shining Light who holds off a really brave run up through the centre of the track, holds off GLONASS in a tight finish. Wolf Sahin ran on again into, possibly stayed on into third. It was close.
1: So the sign up WA and the favourite Macaroni Minnelli, now in the care of Trevor Augustin, and the favourite here at $1.60. A few odds on favourites have gone down, and Trevor hoping that this is not going to be one of them. Has a losing sequence of 17, mind you, and is at $1.60. All eights to be alive in the quaddy. All eights, and Hannah's Passion, 3.60, second favourite. Leo can browse $7 also from the David Magistro kennel. So Macaroni Minnelli is now moving forward and is locked away. Looking down to losing sequence of 17. They're ready, set. Racing, Macaroni Minnelli jumped quickly, under up Tammy, fell out of the boxes. Going into second place was Queen Potato, then followed by Hannah's Passion. Out wider was Magic Manx, along with Leo Can Browse, and under up Tammy's last of all off the back. Macaroni Minnelli out by five. Manx Magic runs into second, then followed by Hannah's Passion in the straight, though. Macaroni Minnelli's going to break through, wins by 3.5 lengths on Manx Magic. A gap in the field then to Hannah's Passion. Under up Tammy made up ground over the concluding stages. Leo Can Browse and Queen Potato at the rear. 21.91 the time. 21.91, number four, Macaroni Minnelli for Trevor Augustin, has been able to break his losing sequence, and he wins over number eight, Manx Magic, and back in third place is going to go the way of number five, Hannah's Passion. Number four, Macaroni Minnelli, a dark brindle dog by Superior Panama at Akira Minnelli, owned and trained by Trevor Augustin.

Coming into line now for the next at Nantes. This is race number 7. And it's a handicap over 1,600 metres, 4-year-olds and above. Seneschal at 22.9.7 for El Maestro. Beautiful number 3 at 4.7 favourite. It's drawn down in gate number 2. 61 number 4. This Marine, Too Cool for School at 5.6, 5.3 number 8. Mr. Brian, Bay Moon number 9 at 29, 24 for number 10, Baltimore, Cap Skearing 11 at 19, 45 for 12, Mino Pico, and Stranger at 17. So a few chances in the race. Horse number 3, Beautiful, 3 wins from 27 starts, 3 starts over the journey, 1 second, that was actually recorded here last time out in a similar level handicap, 16th of June. Was number 5, Too Cool for School, 4 wins from 73 starts. 3 of those 4 wins have occurred from 14 starts, course and distance, and 3 minor placings. This is certainly a favoured track for Too Cool for School, and also a favoured distance. Last time out was 13th, well held, in the race that Beautiful was second in. Handicap mark has stayed the same. Stranger is the horse they're trying to bring in, and then El Maestro will be the last to move up. Number 2 in the race at 6.6, El Maestro, a fifth beaten 3 lengths in that form line race from the 16th of June. Ready to go now. They're racing. Beautiful toward the inside jumped well, standing flat-footed, and missing the start is Disa Marine. Now it's hard to pick an early leader here. Beautiful is coming through in the checked Bay Moon in the center. Also up there is Seneschal. They were followed by Stranger.

0: Jokers for the first time. Number 6, Jack to bat.
1: Jockeys mount. Jockeys, please mount.
0: And one other runner here is Greer Hill, number 9, up £5 for a success here at Worcester over this distance on steeplechasing debut at 28-1 a couple of weeks ago. Clearly taking to chasing very well, won't be 28-1 today. And from an informed stable, that of Jenny Candlish, she trains this.

Denver, white with the red braces, green and white check sleeves, white cap reddings, and Jean Potter limited colours. And number three, Storming Cross Scales in the orange colours with the brown disc. Tabitha Worsley riding for Max Young and Lady Susan Brooke. Betting headed by Greer Hill, looking to make it back-to-back wins and make it 2 out of 2 over fences, 3 to 1. Lord Chamberlain, 4 to 1. Turpin Gold, 5s into 4s. Amelia Detail at 6. Nay Bother at 8s. He's been in really good form. Tommy Cullen at 9s. 14 to 1 bar.

0: News of our third Best Turned Out award of the afternoon, and another one has gone the way of Ryan Bradford. Number five, Disco Davis, judge Best Turned Out. Well done to Ryan.
1: So runners down at the 2 mile half a furlong start, race number three, not far away. One just away from the others, Nay Bother here, we're looking at on the big screen, having a good look around. Of course, he's been in good form. Jack Tudor's got plenty of rides here today. Just might need a bit of persuasion, this horse, to join the others, Nay Bother. He's actually won three out of the last four races he's contested, but at the moment he's not overly enthusiastic, is he? Jack's now got off the horse to see if that will help. We've seen it all before. He's a six times winner, Nay Bother.

He's back on board again, but again he's planting himself here. No bother. The others are ready to go, but no bother certainly isn't. Right, the others are they're trying to sort of jog him in, and Jack will try and get back on board. This will be last chance saloon here. We'll see if that works. Right, flags up. Nay Bother is with them now. Let's hope he jumps off. They're off and racing. Nay Bother has.

She's got to the front under Jonathan Burke. Jonathan Burke grabs the rail, just pushing to Miss Denver in second, who's trying to rally in second, but she can't get back to Amelia Detail, who stays on strongly to make her winning chasing debut. To in second place, Miss Denver. Third, Lord Chamberlain, who couldn't pick them up. Then Turpin Gold is a battle on for fifth, won by Greer Hill, who simply never figures.

0: 3:30 Pump Fake, and then Double Figure Rides for Shadow Mac at $10. Cash to Flame, $17. New Hope, $14. Did it happen? Tim Gummo looking for a winning double. This greyhound has been placed twice from four starts over the trip. Has a losing sequence of seven, but a greyhound that can show some early speed and is the favourite here with a vacant box on her inside. Slow Beginners on her inside as well. Pump Fake is one of those. Greyhound that probably is better served out wide on the track. Hasn't got the best of records. Hasn't won from inside box number four. And has had numerous opportunities. All of the victories coming from outside boxes. And $10 about Shadow Mac. Greyhound with a losing sequence of 12. Second up over this trip. Trevor Augustin looking for a winning double as well. Thanks, Chatty. Runners heading to the start. Race number 9, the Prime Trophies, over the 381 metres. Chasing tomorrow night down at Mandurah. Back down there again on Friday. Up here to Kennington on Saturday night with Heats of the West Chase. Did It Happen is the favourite. Currently quoted at $1.50. Pump Fake at $3.50. And the runners are at the start. For the running of the ninth event on the program, $1.45 now. Tim Gummo looking for a winning double. Did It Happen, the favourite. The daughter of Van der Warp. She has won a couple of times here at Kennington. Not over this trip, though. Placed second twice from four starts. And the first row is about to move in. So Pump Fake for Ben McLean, who had a winner earlier on the card as well. Moves into box number one. Lid closed. And now the even numbers step forward, including Did It Happen. And the lids are closed. Red light to green. Lure set in motion for the running of race number 9, the Prime Trophies. They're set. Ready. Racing. Did It Happen began well, also showing early speed. Up on the inside was Pump Fake, but the favourite got to the front. Three lengths away was Cash to Flames, then followed by New Hope, and last of all was Shadow Mac. Off the back they go. Did It Happen is the leader, only by two lengths on Pump Fake, who won't go away. Five lengths behind them, Cash to Flames, as they swing. Did It Happen doing it nicely, and Did It Happen wins by two lengths. Second Pump Fake, a gap in the field then to Cash to Flames ahead of Shadow Mac and New Hope, and the time 22:15. 22:15. Number 4, Did It Happen, giving Tim Gummo a winning double, defeating number 1, Pump Fake, and 2, Cash to Flames, back in third place. 4, 1, 2, and 5. Interim numbers, 4, 1, 2, and 5.
1: And Torun Youssef is the market leader, a winner of 13 races from 75 starts. Recent runs include back-to-back third place finishes over similar distances. Was a winner back in April over 2,000 metres. Lots to like about the profile of Torun Youssef. That's horse number 1 coming from stall number 5. Second favourite is horse 5, Severus Snape. Of course, he finished 5th last time. Still yet to sort of bring the game of last season's back-to-back wins, but Severus Snape would definitely have a chance on the pick of this horse's form. That's horse number 5. Number 3 is 4.5. That's Ali Cohn. This one's finished 4th last time out. Some good recent runs, but probably needs a little bit more. This one, though, is a 9-time winner from 43 starts, so certainly knows how to win. Most of those wins coming on turf as well. Yet to win in 2026, but Ali Cohn is well-placed to do so. Last one to go in, I think, will be Ohio Man.

Looks as if we're almost there. I have a few more left to go in. A higher man to the left of shot. The only grey in this seven runner lineup. A higher man will go into stall number seven. Stall six is vacant because Look News appears on the scene in those green and yellow silks. Just two more left to go. Favourite Tor and Youssef will come from stall number five. Severus Snape from stall number three. And the ever leading fancy Ali Cohn horse, stall number two. Last one to go in now is Ohio Man, the grey horse just behind the stalls. Seven runners in this race. 2,200 metres is the distance. Stalls handlers gearing up for Ohio Man to go in. And the stall handlers moved away. We are pretty much ready to go now for our sixth race of the day, off and racing. And a little bit slow away on the inside was another banger, as it's going to be Look News who leads in the early stage. Good break from the favourite Torun Youssef, who's got into a handy position into third, just behind horse number three, Ali Cohn. Behind that is Grey Ghost, bit of a gap back to Severus Snape, and an even larger gap to Ohio Man, with the trailing another banger. Still out in front as they turn into the back straight is Look News, who leads by about a half length from Ali Cohn. Nestled and about battling for third position, very little, it might just be ahead for Grey Ghost, who leads Torun Youssef, with Severus Snape behind that. It's going

Pierre is going to lead on his outside to the right-hand side is Ali Cohn in the navy and blue silks. To the inside with the yellow bit of headgear is Grey Ghost. The favourite with a white cap is Torun Youssef.

Grey Ghost on the inside, joined by Severus Snake in the white and black. Tor and Yusuf staying on, as well as a higher man. Loads of chances here as we enter the final stages. Grey Ghost on that rail has hit the front. Severus Snake leading the charge with a higher man, and Tor and Yusuf is staying on as well. Still leave about 200 left to go. It's Grey Ghost out in front, but a higher man is steaming along from the outside. Grey Ghost, but a higher man getting closer. A higher man over the top, and it's going to be a higher man to cause a surprise. Beats Grey Ghost at the finish. Came fast and hard at the line. A higher man to take it. Really strong finish. And on the rail, the Grey Ghost just couldn't hang on to a higher man who's finished well to win it. Close for third. It looks like Tor and Yusuf may have just held off the challenge of Severus Snape. It was close for the minor runners as well. We'll have a look at the picture. But the winner is Ohio Man. Really good performance and stay powerfully in those final 100 yards to overturn Grey Ghost, who had taken up that position on the rail and been up front, which had been a handy place to be for the rest of the day. The winning time of 2:17.67 there. Ohio Man.

colours of Mr. and Mrs. Hewin for Gemma Tutty and Connor Beasley. Bell Legacy, Richard Fahey, Ebor Racing Club, Warren Fentiman claiming 3 for Richard and Peter Fahey, Black Orange Stars and a striped cap on number 10, the Hunter Bell Legacy. Black and red colours, Cross of Lorraine on the body for the colours of Desert Master 14, owned by John and Tony Jarvis for Anthony Britton and Cam Hardy. Desert Master. Hurst Wood, runner-up in the race last year. Where's the maroon and pink diamonds? Stars on the sleeves and cap, the hard-held partnership and Angus Racing. PJ McDonald riding for Peter Niven on the grey Hurst Wood. Mrs. Trump, last year's winner, yellow and black colours for Chapman Daly and Parks. Mark Wynn riding for Paul Midgley on number 4, Mrs. Trump. Going down with number 1, Stormy Pearl, owned by Suzanne and Kevin Kirkup, trained by David Thompson, Mikey Sheehy, wearing the red and black jacket, black and white striped sleeves and cap on number 1, Stormy Pearl. Number 5, Barmy Blade, is owned by the Barmy Blades. David Allen riding for Tim Easterby, red and white stripes, black armlets on red sleeves, black cap on 5, Barmy Blade. Behind those, number 6, Uncle Sam, owned and trained by Ray Craggs. Tom Eaves aboard, purple, yellow chevron, yellow sleeves, purple cap, yellow star, number 6, Uncle Sam. Number 2, Dolly's Delight, Jason Hart riding for Ivan Furtado, the Good Racing Company, the owners. Black with a beige hoop, beige armlets and cap on 2, Dolly's Delight. They go with that 13, Ellie's De Vega in this lineup. And the betting currently topped then by Dolly's Delight, 9-2 from 6-1 at the head of the market. 11-2 Mr. Sky Blue, 6-1 Hurstwood, 13-2 Mrs. Trump, Barmy Blade 7-1, 15-2 Stormy Pearl, 8-1 Night Emperor, 11-1 Uncle Sam and also Desert Master, 22-1 for Golden Prosperity and Indy's Angel, the Hunter Bell Legacy 25-1, 28-1 for Up the Monk and Every Day's a Saturday, Bishop's Glory 50-1, Pete's Diamond 50-1, Hercanian and the Floor's Monkey 100-1 for the Army Benevolent Fund Handicap, 6 furlongs, due off at 2:40. That's in 3 minutes, 3 minutes

JP's Melody. This is holiday number 5 at 16. 16 for 6, Bon Esprit. Ishan Fell was 7 at 39. 16 for 8, Chester Sky. Nip De Star is horse number 9 at 7.1, 15 for 10, Opiana. Pom Surette, horse 11, is at 24, 24 for 12, The President. Taranga, number 13, at 32, 8.3 for Oasis Bay. And that's the market as they come into line well. Plenty of chances here. Number 3 in the race, Great Art, comes into the race as a winner last time out at Nantes, won by a neck that day. Second division standard handicap that one, 16th of June, upped in weight by 2.5 kilos. Other chances are numbers 1, 2, along with 9 and 14 is the principal other chances in this contest. Moving up now is Chester Sky, followed along by Great Art. Great Art moving in.

Chester Sky will be one of the last to move up. And now they're set to go. Favourite here is Great Art. They're ready, set, they're off and racing. From an outside gate, Great Art has jumped out cleanly. First to bounce out was Nipta Star, is going to lead over Chester Sky. Hunting through along the inside rail is Opiana. They were followed then by Jaipi's Melody and then Keanu. In between is Crowdfunding as they go along the back of the course. The grey with the dark blue jacket is Oasis Bay. And then came Pom Surette up ahead of that horse. A length and a half away to Yashan L. Mrs. Halliday is out very deep, followed by Taranga. Bon Esprit, second last, and Mr. President at the rear. There's eight lengths covering the field as they go to the highest point of the track. And they come on down toward the 800 metres mark. And on the inside rail, Opiana, the favourite Great Art on the outside. In third placing then came next to Nip De Star. And in the centre is Chester Sky. Jaipi's Melody is down on the inside, followed by Crowdfunding. Keanu in the orange is out deeper, followed by Taranga, Mrs. Halliday, Oasis Bay, Pom Surette. Then Yashan Fella, Mr. President, as they came towards the home turn. 300 metres to go, and on the

0: followed then by Nipta Star. Three-way go here. Great honor, but it's crowdfunding. Crowdfunding beats Opiana. Third in the race has gone to Great Art. They were followed in by Nipta Star, Jaipee's Melody, Mrs. Halliday was next. Bonish Spree, The Outside, Oasis Bay, Keanu, Chester Sky, and toward the inside was Pom Surette. So 2.10.3.
1: Purple and yellow silks. Here goes Bishop's Glory. And Up the Monk, Harry Davis, might well be the last one to go into stall 14. Up the Monk goes in. That's it. 18 of them lined up. They're off in the Army Benevolent.

Master, next to the floor's monkey in the black and white jacket, and then came the middle. Mrs. Trump fairly handy towards the right, yellow and black racing in front of the Hunnibal Legacy. Then came Knight Emperor behind those, the grey Hearst Wood under pressure. Further back, Every Day's a Saturday, and last of all is Stormy Pearl coming down towards halfway. Barmy Blade has the overall lead from Indy's Angel towards the left in the red and white. They're being chased by Up the Monk with the blue cap. Desert Master, black and red jacket down the middle of the course. They're the front four. Golden Prosperity's in fifth position. Hearst Wood and Mr. Sky Blue in behind those with a furlong to go, and it's still Barmy Blade, David Allen from Indy's Angel, Golden Prosperity against the stands rail. These three going on. Indy's Angel trying to get to Barmy Blade. Barmy Blade sticking his neck out though near the line. Barmy Blade saw off Indy's Angel. Golden Prosperity was third, and Knight Emperor ran on to be fourth.

very slick time as well. Vacant box either side of her. She does look hard to beat. Ned Greyhound, who's been racing in free-for-all company. So this is a drop back in class for him. In saying that, he's a greyhound that's starting to get on in age, and he's won 2 of 9 from box number one. $10 about Aussie Sigma, who's another greyhound who's been knocking on the door, placed at 2 of her last 3. Thank you to you, Jim Chadwick, as we welcome our on-course patrons once again for the last. Chasing back here again on Saturday night, tomorrow night down at Mandurah. And the Brisbane Carnival, the Winter Carnival, gets underway in full swing. Continues on Saturday night with heats of the Brisbane and Queensland Cups. Good luck to Iconic Jet and also Miss Envy, two WA stars that are heading over east. So runners are about to move in for the last. Ned 440, Pop Diva 136 now. And the first row is moving forward. The second row joins the line. Favourite in green, Pop Diva. And they're almost ready to run. The green light is on. The real punters play here, Tab Touch. Pop Diva the favourite. Racing. Pop Diva came out okay. Now starts to muster on the outside of Doreen Keeping. Hunting up on the inside was Aussie Sigma, and then followed by Zara's Secret. Ned checked out to last, but off the back, and Pop Diva went bang. Race took clear of Zara's Secret. Aussie Sigma in the straight, though. Pop Diva wins by 6.5 lengths. Second goes the way of Zara's Secret. Third tight, Aussie Sigma or Ned in a photo. Last in Doreen Keeping, and the time is slick again.

give you news of the Best Turned Out Award for our fourth race. And Jane Newman and colleagues and clients have gone for number 8, Faithful Guardian, as Best Turned Out. Well done to Scarlett and the Donald McCain team.

So runners are going down for our first race over the smaller obstacles, the hurdles. The Jane Newman Financial Planning Limited maiden hurdle over 2 miles. Non-runners 1 and 11. Number 2, Fine Fellow, yellow with the blue braces hoop sleeve. Tom Broughton claiming 3 for Alistair Ralph and Mervyn Jones. Number 3 is the grey Hawks Rock. Green and yellow hoop jacket, green sleeves, red cap. Paddy Hanlon claiming 5 for Shark Hanlon and the Fish Out of Water Syndicate. Number 4 is Jora Dalma, white with a blue chevron, blue sleeves, white spots. Liam Harrison for Fergal O'Brien. The colours of Barbary Mason, Banks and Pellow. Number 5, Luck on the Moor. Maroon jacket, white cross of Lorraine, white armlets and a white cap. Callum Pritchard for Joe Tickle and the Joe Tickle Racing Club. Number 6 is Trouville. Trouville is in the purple jacket, striped sleeves. Sean Bowen for Ollie Murphy. And the If Only Partnership, third on hurdling debut. Had some fairly solid flat form when previously trained by the Crisfords. Number 7, Versatile. Light blue, pink spots, pink armlets. Jonathan Burke bidding to double up on the card for James Owen and Pontoon Racing. Number 8, Faithful Guardian, red with a black seam, red and black half sleeves, quarter cap. Theo Gillard for Donald McCain in the colours of the Always Trying Syndicate and Partner. Number 9, Show Your Hand, hurdling debut for him as well. Black, yellow chevrons, yellow sleeves, black armlets. Jack Tudor for David Pipe and Aidan Ryan. And number 10 is the mare, Diamond White, gets weight all round here. And familiar colours of Jeremy and Jermaine Hitchens. Hitchens' colours have been worn for many years around various venues. Light blue and orange diamonds, light blue sleeves. John Joe and AJ O'Neill looking for a double on the card, as is jockey John Joe O'Neill Jr. Number 10, the mare, Diamond White. So we have 9 runners here. First race over hurdles, they start up the home straight. They'll jump a total of 8 flights. Trouville is the favourite at 5-6. Versatile 6-1. Diamond White in from 9s-6. Faithful Guardian at 8-1, attracting a bit of support. Show Your Hand at 9s. Jora Dalma 10-1. Hawks Rock at 22s. Fine Fellow 33s. And Luck on the Moor 300-1. And they'll be jumping at 9 flights in this race. They're down at the start of the entrance of the home straight. Post time here 2:50 for the Jane Newman Financial Planning Limited maiden hurdle.

Right, flag up. So walking in. So still walking in.

0: So steadily walking in. Going in steadily, and they're off and racing. For the J. Newman Financial Planning Limited maiden hurdle, over 2 miles, heading up the home straight for the first time. Our first race over the smaller obstacles today. Diamond White, with a distinctive white face, alongside the well-fancied Trouville, are the early leaders. Luck on the Moor is in behind with Fine Fellow and the nose-banded Faithful Guardian, clearing the first flight all over without incident. In behind is Versatile and the light blue Pink Stars held up towards the back as they jump flight number two. Show Your Hand, who's on hurdling debut, a little bit slow at the back in the yellow and black colours. The Grey Hawks Rock held up, as is Jora Dalma in the white and blue as they get over flight number three. So Trouville, Sean Bowen, who's got a couple of rides here today, in front from Diamond White. The O'Neills bidding for a double on the card. These two have opened up by four lengths over the pursuers. Faithful Guardian is now into third place in the red and black colours. Then comes Fine Fellow, with Versatile getting a little bit closer in midfield, and the light blue with the pink spots alongside Fine Fellow. Out wide is Jora Dalma in the blue and white colours, Liam Harrison. They prepare to leave the home straight behind. Luck on the Moor, Callum Pritchard, maroon with the white cap by the rail. Hawks Rock, Paddy Hanlon held up, as is Show Your Hand at Jack Tudor. The main body of the run is fairly well grouped, but the first two have got a bit of an advantage, a good five lengths clear. So swinging around the bend and heading down the back straight, and in the lead is Trouville for Sean Bowen. Leads by three lengths to Diamond White in second. Faithful Guardian leads the pursuers in third place, with Fine Fellow just in behind as they clear the first flight, flight number four, down the back straight. Versatile right tucked in behind them, with out wide as Jora Dalma. Then in behind that is being ridden along now, Hawks Rock, just losing another position, passed now by Show Your Hand. Luck on the Moor, another one just being pushed along. And that one now just has dropped to the back of the field. As Fine Fellows, another one who's lost a couple of places. Trouville stretching them out down the far side and has opened up by five or six lengths now. To in second place, Diamond White. Bit of a gap back to the pursuers. Versatile Johnny Burke is in the pursuers, alongside a Faithful Guardian and out wider Jora Dalma. Then Show Your Hand in sixth place for Jack Tudor, as Fine Fellow has lost places and continues to struggle down the far side. Then in behind that, Hawks Rock, and markedly jumping out to the left is Luck on the Moor, who's now completely tailed off. So they're very well spread out. They've completed the jumping down the far side. Sean Bowe just trying to get a breather into Trouville. Leads by four lengths to Diamond White into second place. Jora Dalma third. Versatile is next. Show Your Hand has improved. Now ridden along Faithful Guardian. Bit of a gap back to Fine Fellow and Hawks Rock as they begin the turn in. Can they get to Trouville though? How much will Sean Bowen have up his sleeve on this horse? We're about to find out as they swing in with three flights left to jump. Trouville at the moment still travels well. Diamond White in second place. Then Jora Dalman, now under pressure, Versatile. Show Your Hand is improving into fourth place, being pushed along though. Then comes Faithful Guardian and Fine Fellow. So Trouville leading, Diamond White trying to get back to the leader, two lengths between. It was a good jump by Trouville over that flight. Running out there was Show Your Hand, pulling up before that flight as they now jump two out. And Trouville still leads by a good four lengths. To Diamond White under pressure, Jora Dalma back in third, no more from Versatile. Trouville's sloppiest jump was at the final flight and is leading by about four or five lengths. To in second place, Diamond White. It is a long run in here, still four lengths between them. And leading is Trouville, now making it six or seven, pulling away. The flat speed looking good towards the line. Trouville under Sean Bowen for Ollie Murphy, and the If Only partnership has won this pretty handily. Diamond White in second place, third Jora Dalma, Versatile was next, Fine Fellow and Faithful Guardian.
1: The outcome to our fourth race is first number six, Trouville, second number 10, third number four, and the fourth placed horse number seven. The provisional result to the Jane Newman Financial Planning Limited maiden hurdle race, Division One. First number six, Trouville, second number 10, Diamond White, third number four, Jora Dalma, and the fourth placed horse number seven, Versatile.
2: Ran the Bipot.
3: Nakeep, they're all yours.
4: Thank you very much. 1300 meters ahead of them, Eugenius is coming forward. Joining the lineup is El Capitan in a purple cap, King Rahul. King Rahul about to walk up into line. Power of Tiger. Power of Tiger has come forward, working with Captain Clever, Belcanto Dream. So Captain Clever going in. Belcanto Dream will be the next one. Tokyo Princess will be the last one. Ready, 1300 meters. And they're off from the 1300 meter marker. And getting squeezed towards the back of the field was Whatever Next and Belcanto Dream. Alu on the rail, broke out well. Eugenius one off the fence in yellow. On their outside is King Rahul, is three wide. And further back on the outside is El Capitan in a purple cap. And they followed further back in running then by Susurando. A break of two to Captain Clever in orange colors on their outside. And then Tokyo Princess on the fence a neck away. Length and a half to Belcanto Dream. Power of Tiger being ridden along towards the outside, and two lengths away, Whatever Next is the trailer by around 10 lengths as heads were turned for home 400 meters from the judge. Out in front here is Eugenius, tackled by El Capitan on the outside. On the inside is Alu, Susurando's running on, red sleeves and cap, and on the far side, Belcanto Dream, and on the near side is King Rahul and also Captain Clever. Susurando, Belcanto Dream on the outside, El Capitan, but it's Susurando and Belcanto Dream. Belcanto Dream, another great ride by Kyle Stratum from Susurando, then Captain Clever, and further back El Capitan, Eugenius, King Rahul, Alu, Power Tiger, Whatever Next in Tokyo Princess. Third winner this afternoon for Kyle Stratum. This one for his dad, Jacques Stratum, the trainer. Well done to owners CCM Dacama, Jacques Stratum, Emma Stratum in the Money Talk Syndicate and Omni. Jacques Stratum looked like it was going to be a nose-for-nose finish, but Kyle Stratum, riding in fine fashion this afternoon, gets the better of his second place to number two, Susurando. Then came Captain...
5: ...de driver de façon un peu plus offensive. Jour de fête avait gardé la tête ce jour-là, mais il courait...

Next race on the card, the fourth event today from Ongien. And the runners are coming onto the track for this event. It's a Grade C for the 7 to 11-year-olds. 2.3 for number 4, Lorelei de Place. First to begin in the centre there and showing early speed is up into a forward position as they sort themselves out. He is heading down towards the bottom turn to go out of the straight the first time. Goes Galleon. Galleon is in front as they go down and greet the judge the first time. Up on the outside into second placing goes Joshua Pagey. And Joshua Pagey is in a prominent position also and now takes up the lead. Joshua Pagey in front. Galleon is racing in second, and in third is Joy de Carnoir. They were followed after a gap in the field by Inherit as they head along the back of the course. A couple of lengths away then to the remaining run to the rest of the field, headed up by Jure de Fate, along with also Gammon des Isles, who's made up ground up on the outside. Next then is Il Vent de Lude, and then came at the head of the rest is the favourite, which is Jet Express. Jet Express ended up as favourite in the race. And toward the rear of the field is Jarvenet Dilo, and at the rear is Ilio Piergi. Disqualification here is horse 6. Around the home turn they travel, and the leader here is Joshua Pagey. Second placing is Galleon. Third came Joy du Carnoir. They were followed then by Gammon des Isles. Further back in the field then, on the outside is Il Vent de Lude, and then came behind that runner is Inherit, who's back down on the inside pegs. As they go to the judge, a circuit out, then came next to Jet Express, who's on the outside of Jure de Fate. Toward the rear of the field goes Ilio Piergi, and at the back of the pack is Jarvenet Dilo. As they go onto the bottom bend, Jarvenet Dilo really struggling. Down the back they travel. Joshua Pagey is in front, attempting to lead throughout the race. Goes to the 1,000 in 1:12. In second placing is Galleon. Third on the outside was Joy du Carnoir. Joy du Carnoir, followed then by Jure de Fate, as Gammon des Isles in that group as well. Behind them is Il Vent de Lude, and then came Jet Express. Midway between the two far turns, they're now heading down towards the next bend. Joshua Piergi for Damien Bondi is clear. Second is Joy du Carnoir. Third then, along the inside of those horses, is Gammon des Isles, sneaking through Jure de Fate. Jet Express around the outside.

0: Elio Piergi, along with also Inherit, Hakan Wah, and Joy de Kanwa takes the lead. Here is Jet Express coming all over the top. Joy de Kanwa, Jet Express. Jet Express goes home too well and wins. Jet Express first. Joy de Kanwa has run second. Third in the race to Jure de Fate ahead of Gamonde Isle. Number four, Jet Express, Philippe Dogierd goes home too well to defeat Joy de Kanwa. Alexandra Bowden, third in the race, going to horse 10, Jure de Fate, Nicolas Bazir, ahead of Gamonde Isle, and also horse 8. 4, 9, 10, 3, 8, 4, 9,
1: 28 to 1.

Loading underway now. Simba's Pride, the market leader, the first one installed ahead of the fifth race. Go Lockers Go. Just had the four runs this year, two wins and two seconds. Danny Tudhope riding. He had a good day at Musselbury yesterday with three winners. Showtown going in his Hound Hill. 0 from 5 on turf, Hound Hill. Kings Road Dandy, one of three handicap debutants, goes forward under David Nolan. And the well-supported Hares Brett's going in for Tim Easterby, bidding for a quick double. And Saucy Jane coming forward under Sam James. Still got three or four out the back at the moment. Massey Angel, who went to the start early, is out the back. So too is Celtic Arrow. Celtic Arrow, who's had three runs at Newcastle. Goes on to turf for the first time. Liverpool Stars in. Massey Angel's about to go forward. So Massey Angel steps in, and that will leave Country Artiste as the last one to come forward. Under David Allen. He's bidding for a quick double as well. That's it, they're lined up, ready. And racing in the David Lever Memorial Handicap for three-year-olds over 6 furlongs. Coming out pretty well was Hares Brett with the royal blue cap, also prominent beige jacket Showtown. Towards the left, Country Artiste with the noseband also right up there, and Saucy Jane in the white and black handy as well. Hares Brett just drops in behind that front trio in a dispute of fourth place in company with Simba's Pride, who's got the white face with the noseband, the green and white colours towards the left, Massey Angel. In behind horses, Liverpool Star, purple and yellow, being followed by Celtic Arrow, and then we've got Kings Road Dandy, red cap towards the rear, Hound Hill, and Go Lockers Go is the back marker as the runners come down towards the final quarter mile. Showtown, Saucy Jane, still 1 and 2, still bang there. Country Artiste as well. Simba's Pride travelling well towards the stands rail, though. These four followed through by Hares Brett, and then Celtic Arrow making ground towards the far side. So too is Go Lockers Go. A furlong left to run. Saucy Jane, a narrow lead from Simba's Pride. Celtic Arrow running on with the light blue sleeves and cap into the closing stages. Simba's Pride, Saucy Jane, Celtic Arrow on the far side. It is Saucy Jane. Saucy Jane beat Celtic Arrow. Simba's Pride third, and fourth was Liverpool Star.

This is race three at La Teste. It's a 5-year-old and above hurdle handicap, 3,900. Number one in the race, Top Team Gun at 18. 18, number two, Kel Story, Booper de Puey at 41. 21 for Lorelei Day Plus. Favorite is Risk to Brisset at 4.4. 14 for Larabiato, King Dialine at number seven at 6.9. 7 for number eight, Mr. Diaforis, Pink Perseverance at 9.1. 28, Kim Fly, Hardy Blue Twire at 67. And 42 for Jesper. That's the market order. Favorite here is horse number five, Risk du Brisset. Five wins from 23 hurdle starts and six minor placings. The last start 10-length winner went first up since December at Dieppe on the 18th of June. Won that handicap and has gone up in weight by 2.5 kilos. Strongly, this looks to be an ideal race for this particular gelding. Horse number seven is given a good chance. King Dialine showing at 6.4. Three starts in hurdles for two victories and a second in a steeplechase last time out. They come forward now. And a false start. It is a false start. A false start. Very, very messy as they came forward. So they got down there. No horse actually jumped that first obstacle. So horse number seven, we were discussing there, King Dialine. Second in a steeplechase, has won two of three hurdle starts. Horse number eight is Mr. Diaforis. Comes into the race as a last start winner. Winner of two of past four starts. Strasbourg last time out in a conditions race. And horse number nine given a chance as well. Pink Perseverance, two wins.

Back shortly with a description of race number 3 on the card from La Teste.

Okay, coming up again. Let's see if we can get a start. And away they go this time from a stand start. And this is a hurdle. It's over 3,900 metres, five-year-olds and above. It is a handicap. Favourite of the race is number five, Risque du Brussay. And as they go over the first jump, we've got a line of almost four. Risque du Brussay down on the inside of Pink Perseverance, Kim Fly. Out wider, Lara Biasso, followed then behind them by King D'Aline. And after a length or so to Lorelei Des Places, who races on the inside of Jesper. Next then is Mr. Diaforis going over that jump. And down on the inside is Bupa de Pouet. And at the head of the rest is Hardy Blue Trois. As they go along the back of the course the first time, Kel Story towards the rear. So down the back they go. And in the center, Lara Biasso takes up the lead. Shows the way over in second, placing Mr. Diaforis on the outside. Kim Fly is racing third, closer toward the rail. Pink Perseverance in the blue with the white sleeves, band and cap is in about fourth placing. Then we've got Risque du Brussay down on the inside, three back on the rail in the yellow with the black armbands. Deeper on the track is Lorelei Des Places over that jump. And they were followed by King D'Aline. Then came Jesper, Hardy Blue Trois, followed by Bupa de Pouet. One of the last as they came down the side is Top Team Gun. And last of all is Kel Story. So the runners head towards the top of the straight. And the leader here is Lara Biasso. Second is Mr. Diaforis. Third placing came Kim Fly, followed by Pink Perseverance. On the far side, Risque du Brussay. They were followed then by Lorelei Des Places. And on the inside is King D'Aline. At the head of the rest then is Jesper. They were followed by Bupa de Pouet. Next in the field is Hardy Blue Trois, Kel Story, Top Team Gun. Eight lengths covering the field as they came towards the judge, a circuit out. Leader is Lara Biasso. Second is Mr. Diaforis, and a length away in third was on the inside Kim Fly. Pink Perseverance, Risque du Brussay, followed then on the outside by Hardy Blue Trois, improving Lorelei Des Places, and then came King D'Aline. Next line of three headed up by Kel Story. In the center is Jesper, and back down on the inside Bupa de Pouet, and last of all Top Team Gun. To the back of the course they travel. Little change in the order, and the leader is Lara Biasso. In second is Mr. Diaforis. Third, Kim Fly. They were followed by Risque du Brussay, Pink Perseverance. Hardy Blue Trois was next improving, followed by Lorelei Des Places. Then came King D'Aline. Toward the back of the pack there is Kel Story, Top Team Gun, and on the inside, Jesper. Over that next jump, they travel down the back of the course. And the leader is Mr. Diaforis. In second is Lara Biasso, although there's not much between the pair. They're sharing the lead going over that one. Third is Kim Fly, Pink Perseverance, then Risque du Brussay, then on the outside after a length and a half.

0: There is Jasper, and now push to the rear, Hardy Blue Twar. Wherever they go, where the leader, narrowly, Mr. Diaforest, being joined now by Pink Perseverance. They were followed in third there by Lorelei Day Plus. Rista Brisset was next, and Kim Fly up along the inside. Five Chances coming down to the 200. Over they go, and it is Pink Perseverance, also Mr. Diaforest. The pair are being reined in by Rista Brisset. Pink Perseverance reached the lead, holds them, and Pink Perseverance won it from Rista du Brisset. Third has gone to Mr. Diaforest, followed in then by Lorelei Day Plus. Back down on the inside then was Kim Fly.
1: A win tailor-made, but got the landing gear down quickly. Behind the first six, we have Delgani second now, and the red with the white brace is now just tracking Purple Al, who's in the green and light blue striped jacket. The nose-banded walking the line is by the rail. Trombeg Lad held up, one from the rear, blue colours, red cap. Keelan Woods, and in last place, Emma's Wish, on rules debut under Brian Carver. So sweeping past us for the first time, Dunstall Star. Charlie Deutsch has the advantage. Scoro, Richie McLernan in the orange of the green star in second place. Earnest Belief, Theo Gillard by the rail is in third. Then comes John Joe O'Neill Jr. on Giant's Way in fourth. Then Sword of Wessex, Johnny Burke, who seeks a double on the card. In sixth place, he's tailor-made. Got a bit of a gap over the other five as they begin the turn towards the back straight. With in behind that Purple Owl, Jack Tudor, in striped jacket, predominantly green colours as they head down the back straight. Purple Owl going a little bit wider around the turn as they clear the first flight down the back straight, flight number four. A little bit awkward, Delgani second now. Harry Skelton back in the field, didn't jump it that fluently. Has walking the line on that one's inside. A Trombeg Lad staying very wide on the course, just improving a bit now down the back straight. Backmarker remains Emma's Wish as they begin to stretch out down the far side. Here's the middle flight down the back. Dunstall Star leads. Was awkward, but again, managed to get from A to B fairly quickly despite a slightly errant leap. Right in behind at this stage is Earnest Belief. Just moves a little bit wider on the course of Giant's Way for company. Heath Taylor-Made is up there as well with Sword of Wessex. Out wider, Scoro. He's just lost a couple of places. In behind runners, Purple Owl as they jump the final flight. Leader again was awkward over that. Towards the back of the main cluster, Delgani second now, being passed by Drombeg Lad. The two who are struggling are Emma's Wish, who's just overtaken walking the line. The others, though, still well grouped as they swing out of the back straight, taking a left-hander towards this long run for home. And leading is Dunstall Star, from Earnest Belief in second. Scoro out wider of Sword of Wessex. Right up by the rail is Giant's Way. Travelling well in behind Purple Owl. Then tucked in behind, tracked by Drombeg Lad, who's made up a couple of places and is also travelling strongly. Up against the rail, he's tailor-made with Delgani second now. Just trying to latch on Emma's Wish, having been ridden for much of the back straight. So beginning the turn in, Dunstall Star, Charlie Deutsch still leading, but plenty of challenges. Earnest Belief, Sword of Wessex, has travelled well into the race. These are the front trio, now being asked to improve Purple Owl, with Drombeg Lad, who continues to travel well, right in behind them, and leaving Giant's Way and the others behind, including Delgani second now. Sword of Wessex and Earnest Belief have taken over. Dunstall Star is a little bit outpaced, still travelling very strongly, Drombeg Lad. Then in behind Purple Owl, that was two from the finish. Earnest Belief now shaken up with Sword of Wessex, right in behind Drombeg Lad. Then comes Purple Owl, final flight and a long run in. Earnest Belief narrowly in front from Sword of Wessex. Let's see what Drombeg Lad can find up this stands. Rail is picking up nicely but needs a gap as they race now well inside the final half furlong, finds the gap and is striding clear. Drombeg Lad showed a nice turn of foot, always travelled well. One for Alex Hales, Mrs. J.M. Owen and Keelan Woods. Good performance. Sword of Wessex in second, third Earnest Belief, and in fourth place Purple Owl.
2: School Heavenick is struggling out towards the back of the field, as well as the slow starters Aris Amet. Altin Adam is also quite well adrift, and also Mukatovic well out the back. So down the straight now, it is your favourite, Girdle Han, who's crossed across to the rails, is in front to Davut Pasha in second. In clear sailing, the red headgear in the centre is Gerza Daly, is just putting in a good finishing effort here. Faizanur has drifted out towards the centre of the course, trying to finish well with FA captain. Gallet Bay has dropped away, but Girdle Han is clearly well-schooled here, is up front two or three lengths clear from Gerza Daly, who's not giving in yet and is putting in a power-packed finish here. Girdle Han just having to fight off.

Gerza Daly on the run to the line, and it makes it interesting. Gerza Daly and has forced a photo right on the line. Gerza Daly and Girdlehan, 8 and 9, clear from Davut Pasha in third, and the rest of them in behind those somewhere drift. Number 8 on the card there. Gerza Daly finishing to good effect and has forced a photo right on the line with the hot favourite, number 9, Girdlehan, who looked for all money that he'd done enough. But Gerza Daly, the only one really coming with a strong finish. Back in third is the 4, Davut Pasha.

0: apart from that last run, Ammonato has done everything right.
1: She had excuses for that as well. The racing tactics were entirely different for her. She's never been out to the front. She went out to the front and she went out at quite a pace that day. She was two lengths clear of the second horse and she just turned it up late. I think that with her prior form being so solid and consistent, we must give her the benefit of the doubt. She jumps here from draw six, has super course and distance stats, loves the poly, and on that previous form, and especially the way that she went to post this afternoon, I think she can run a huge race.
0: All right, so five's a definite inclusion. Let's go to the horse that I believe on paper is the one that says you can't leave me out, and that is seven, Blue Palace from the Sharon Cotson Yard. She's found betting support. She has shortened all the while. She moved well to post.
1: Neil, both of her last starts, unlucky, and yeah. She certainly was, because her problem is getting out the gates, and in both of her last starts she's jumped and she's been beaten by 0.1 of a length, and my heart bleeds for her because she's done it all right, but she's not got there. In both of those runs she showed superb finishes, and I agree with you, today she's the horse to beat. I think the one thing that just worried me a little bit is she cannot afford to fluff it, because the last couple of runs have all been over the mile. Today she's back to 1400. She's a furlong shorter. Is it going to cost her? It will if she doesn't get out the gates.
0: Well, my eyes are going to be on gate five when the starter pushes the gate button for sure. Move on quickly to numbers 1, 3, 4, 6, and 8. As mentioned, young Carl Stradom's had a decent day today, so too has Jacques Kamikaze. They fancied a little bit to improve last time out at 50-1. I know we got the message on that occasion. We shared it with the punters. It ran a cracking third, and Carl sounded as if he's expecting it to run a decent race again.
1: Neil, she lost form, but she looks like she's trying to regain it. And when you look at some of her better runs being behind horses like Jenna FIFA, who I think have won 4 of her 5 starts in PE on the poly,
0: yeah.
1: And Lady Bomber, who came out the other day to win in a decent, a much higher division race than this, Kamikaze has the ability. Carl's on a high at the moment. He'll need luck from the draw, but she's course and distance suited, and she could end the day on a high for him.
0: All right, and number 3, we can't really give you much confidence.
1: No.
0: It's been off form the last couple of runs, but at best, if there are some noteworthy efforts.
1: Neil, she looked well enough going to pace. She's quite to post. She's quite a strong daughter of Erupt. Course and distance suit, cannot be tipped with confidence, but has ability. Has beaten horses like Lotus Silk and Royal City Girl, who's been involved in features, but she's got to get back on track.
0: Well, the lights are flashing. Just going to mention quickly those numbers for you again, and then we'll cross over to Nakib. 5 and 7, the movers, 1, 3, 4, 6, and 8. Add your other roughies in and play that final quartet. Nakib's called well this afternoon. Let's call the lucky one home. Nakib Munshi.
2: Thank you very much, Neil and Nadine. Red Lass has come forward, so has Kilmonovic. Kamikaze, Queen of Jazz, is loaded as well. Lay Delay is about to come into line. Ammonato. White Waters coming forward. Whirly Bird. Indeed, Blue Palace and Kamikaze be the last couple. Blue Palace will probably be load last. She does have a bit of a record. Misbehaving in stalls. Kamikaze about to load, not keen on first try. Now goes in, and Blue Palace will complete the lineup. Blue Palace coming in last of the afternoon, just needs to settle in. Gate 5. Not settling yet, Blue Palace. Just backed out. Backed away quite far off of the Blue Palace.

0: trying with her again. Halfway in. Backing out again. Trying again with Blue Palace. Halfway, all the way. They're ready. And away they go. Blue Palace fly jumped quite badly. It was last in the early stages, and the colour cap came off as well. White Waters broke out nicely. Red Lassers racing on the fence in second. A line of five, six of them on the outside. Kamikaze is in red colours, and on the inside is Amanato the Grey. Then the blue colours of Queen of Jazz. Three quarters of a length to Red Lasse in green and yellow stripes. Two lengths to Endeared in orange colours on the outside. Kilmonovic is on the rail, going around them. Whirly Bird three wide in a purple cap and is going forward. Adelaide is third to last. Blue Palace recovered but under a bit of a drive. And Ice Cap is the trailer by around 13 lengths with 600 meters to go. White Waters is out on the lead and leads by a length. On the outside, Kamikaze is pushed along. Amanato's on the rail. Then came Red Lassa, Queen of Jazz, and Kilmonovic going up on the far side. White Waters in the center with 250 meters left to go. Amanato quick to challenge on the inside. Whirly Bird is eating into the lead on the outside, and Endeared is taking off at the rail. White Waters in front. Endeared is lunging down the inside. White Waters, Endeared, Endeared maybe from White Waters. Then came Amanato and Ice Cap. Whirly Bird, I think Endeared got up.
1: Mark Wand jumping out fairly smartly. Down the centre of the course, the yellow cap of Yaffray, also to the fore, might have the overall lead. And towards the outside, a Parisian Scholar, also going fairly forward as well. Just behind them is Asia Force, restrained in fourth place, taking a little bit of a hold early on here, and two lengths away, dropped in at the back is Temple, as the runners swing left-handed and head on a complete circuit of the course here at Thirsk in this longest race on the programme. The leader is Yaffray on handicap debut. Runner-up when second at Hamilton over a mile and three last time. Takes them over towards the far side from Parisian Scholar, who's the only horse in this race who's actually won. Three nursery victories last year over a mile. One at Musselburgh, two at Newcastle, and he's on the outside of York Tower, who runs the rail under Tom Marquand, racing in at third at the moment, dropping down in grade after his fourth at Epsom last time. Length and a half away, Asia Force, third at Chester on his handicap debut, stepping up to a mile and four as well. And two lengths up on Temple, who was third over this trip on the July course 12 days ago. Still at the rear of the quintet under Harry Davis, and would be around four lengths off the leader, Yaffray, as they continue down the far side. Going inside the six now, and that means halfway reached in this Weatherby's Racing Bank handicap. And Yaffray, in the colours of Sheikh Juma Dalmuk Al Maktoum, turning from Parisian Scholar in second place. Half a length between the pair. York Tower third on the rail. Then Asia Force, the other of the Sheikh Juma runners, is in fourth position. And two lengths away, Temple, with the yellow sleeves at the rear, just being shaken up a little bit to take closer order now as they reach the crown of the bend and come in line for home. They've got just over three furlongs to cover. Yaffray now just being shaken up by Shane Gray on the front end. Parisian Scholar lengthening alongside. Now shaken up into third place. One from the left is Asia Force. Extreme left, Temple. York Tower's a bit tap for toe as the pace is lifting inside the two. And it is Parisian Scholar. Parisian Scholar, a narrow leader. Temple now striding down the outside to try and throw his hat into the ring. Then Yaffray on the far rail. In behind them, Asia Force. York

Power will not be winning, and it's Parisian Scholar, Temple, and on the far side rallying is Yafre as well, but it is Parisian Scholar who's going to win for the fourth time. Parisian Scholar, a small upset, being in second, Yafre, Temple third, and Asia Force well clear of the disappointing York Tower.

First, the Arab bread races here today at the test is about to take place. This one's for the three-year-olds. It's a pretty hard race to try and unravel. AF Mazan, it's over the 1400, three-year-old colts. And fillies as well. AF Mazan is showing at 15.22 for Minosa Star. Horse three is Antar at 6.2, six for number four, Jerash. Salima Nur Green, horse number five, is at 3.7. And at that quote is favorite. Yellow cap goes on Jerash, by the way, to distinguish from Antar. We take out number six, number seven in the race. Nablus is at 4.2 and 4.2 for number eight. And that is C. Chick El Mori. Right, so that's the market. Trying to sort the race out. Pretty tough. Number five, Salima Nur Green is Grine, is trained by Elizabeth Bernard. One start for a third, beaten three and a quarter here over 1600. Dropping back to the 1400, that run was on the 14th of May. 4.3 for number seven, Nablus, trained by Jean de Muil, is a debutante. And number eight has been well back. C. Chick El Mori, trained by Xavier Thomas de Malt, is now into favoritism here at 3.6. So 3.4 now for number eight, 3.8 for number five, 4.2 for number seven. Racing now.

0: and they've come away in a reasonable sort of line. And one of the first to show out was El Mazan on the outside. Also going forward is Antar with the check cap, pink jacket of Salima Nur Grain. Down on the inside, Mimosa Star was next in the final trio, headed up by Jirash. C. Chick El Mori is one of the last, along with also Neblus. So they come down toward the turn, and the leader on the outside is Antar. Antar hunting through on the inside, El A.F. Mazan. They were followed in third by Mimosa Star. Then after a couple of lengths to Salima Nur Green, followed on the inside by Neblus. Then came C. Chick El Mori. And last of all is Jirash, heading around the home turn, top of the straight, down to the last 400. Inside horse A.F. Mazan. On the near side is Antar. Third placing coming through, Mimosa Star. They were followed then by Salima Nur Grain. So it's a line of four here. Nur Grain has taken the lead. Coming through on the far side is Antar. In between the pair of them then was C. Chick El Mori. Three in line. C. Chick El Mori is the one that's going home too well, and C. Chick El Mori has won it. Antar runs second. Salima Nur Grain was in third. Jirash ran on for fourth, followed in then by Mimosa Star. A.F. Mazan was one of the last over the line, along with Neblus.
1: Halved coloured jacket here, last seen a week ago when back on the all weather, finished sixth here in a 1500 metre claiming contest. His recent form, or her recent form, I should say, was a second here over 1400 metres on the turf back on the 8th of May. Only one win from 22 overall, which did come here in a 1200 metre turf maiden last August. She is drawn though out in 18 right on the wide outside. Ignore some of these gate numbers, as we can just see there. We have moved out the gates somewhat, starting at 7 in this lineup here. Not too many of them start to go forward by the looks of things. Number 11, Bolga, is in orange colours here and fairly unexposed after just 5 starts. A winner here of a 1300 metre maiden on the all weather. That was back in February. Subsequently failed to really scale the same heights in open company since. Drop back down to 1,200 metres, may see her in a better light. And number 12, Taya Cardin, in yellow and red colours as well, was a winner here on the turf 2 starts ago, or rather at Bursa on the turf over 2,000 metres last time, or 2 starts ago, and is dropping back dramatically in trip here. We'll see how she fares at. So with one of the gates going to be vacant here towards the inside, looks like we're just about ready here for a start for the final race at Istanbul. One of them slightly unsettled in gate 17 as we look there. Starter, I think, is happy. Gates are back now, and we are off and running in the final race at Istanbul this afternoon. Getting away nicely in yellow and black colours, Yali Kizi, horse 3. The favourite, Distil, very prominent as well, down towards the rails. And coming across from a wide draw, that looks like Gurk Mila, and the black and green colours as well of possibly Berna Hanim up towards the front. But Kizim Atik is the one who's emerged with the lead. Kizim Atik to Distil and Yali Kizi in third spot. Close behind those comes Bolga, is not too far away, then Gurk Mila, and the blue and white colours in behind of Elma Pinar. The field stretching right out here. Midfield for Taya Kadeen, and also Mavil Ladin in midfield. Orange and black colours. Kaz Sultan is halfway back with Kanat Lanan. Running quite wide, the leader Kizim Atik on the bend, and has given the lead away to Distil. Travelling nicely on the heels of them, Bolga spot the bright orange colours, is now just angled towards the far side. Trying to stay on is Taya Kadeen, yellow and red colours. Also sticking on from some way back is El Mapinar. But out in front, Distil has got a break on them here by 3 or 4 lengths at the 200-metre marker. But Kabir Sultan is now in hot pursuit, has flown through runners and is bridging the deficit pretty quickly. Distil out in front is kicking on, though. Kabir Sultan is giving vain chase in second. Will he get there? Distil just about holds on. Distil, the favourite from the second favourite, Kabir Sultan. Market getting that one right. Many, many of them not able to get into things there. But it just concerns the front two at the line.

0: Number four, Distill, Holding On. Victory goes the way of the favourite in the final race, number four, Distill, and the 1,200 metre run at Bursa last time out when finishing fourth. Say was a big clue that he was coming back into form this time. And his second run on the all-weather for him was nicely drawn against the rails. And that might just have made the difference here because Kabir Sultan, the one who was chasing down very gamely close home, has drawn right out on the very outside in 18, has failed by a neck or so. And a pretty unlucky loser, one would say. He was back in midfield and definitely get first run to this winner and definitely take him in the rematch next time. Home in third, I think, is number 11, Bolga. So the front three in the market finishing in the first three places. That one has certainly jumped back to form first time in open company.
1: Dalmor Kalmak Tomb, trained by Richard and Peter Fahey. Warren Fentiman claims three, yellow.

Trained by Kevin Ryan. Tom Eaves in the saddle here with colours of yellow, purple and yellow half sleeves and a quarter cap on number 9, Bergerac. Now on the course is number 8, Westmorian. You can see on the big screen there as well, a bit reluctant to actually go to the start. But he is on the course. Next past us is number 6, Lord Roxby, owned by Skinner, Jenkins and Glover, trained by Nigel Tinkler. Alex Jarry claiming 3, light blue, pink epaulettes, quarter cap on 6, Lord Roxby. Now Westmorian adopting new tactics here, Ollie Stammers. Owned by Grant Tewer, who trains the horse as well. Dark green with yellow braces, striped sleeves and cap on. Number 8, Westmorian. Number 5 is Indian Run, owned by Martin Hughes and Michael Cardenine, trained by Julie Camacho, Ryan Sexton riding. Purple and white diamonds with purple sleeves on number 5, Indian Run. They go without number 1, Deep Havana. Ten remain, and another very open betting heat as well. Mr. Sox, favourite, and has been supported into 4-1 from 5-1. Indian Run is 9-2, and Novello Lad is 5-1. Juan Le Pan 11-2, Lord Roxby is 13-2. Veblen Good 11-1 with Strong Warrior. It's 12-1 American Style. Westmorian 16-1. And Bergerac 33-1, the outsider. In race 7, the Weatherby's Global Stallions App Handicap Stakes, the feature race on today's card. It's also the penultimate contest as well. 4-1 the field. Post time in 4 minutes at 4:10.

Just a minute to post time now. Mr. Sock still favoured at 4-1. 9-2 Indian Run, 5-1 Novello Lad alongside Juan Le Pan. Lord Roxby at 6-1. Strong Warriors 11s. 12-1 Veblen Good, 14-1 American

First one in is Novello Lad, bidding for a hat-trick of victories here after two successes at Doncaster. Veblen Good going in. Won at Pontefract before a disappointing effort at Epsom. Bergerac, 8 times a winner. Been a good servant over the years. Won a Gosforth Park Cup and won at an Ebor Festival as well. Indian Run goes in. Here's Mr. Sox. Westmorian, who was a bit reluctant to go to the start, but has gone in with no problems. Here goes American Style. And at the back are Lord Roxby, Strong Warrior, and the 9-year-old Juan Le Pan. He's been in good form, the old boy, of late. Won here back in April. Strong Warrior steps up, and Juan Le Pan and Harry Davis will complete the line. Feature of the race of the day here at Thirst then, lined up and racing. Over 6 furlongs, just fly leaping with Juan Le Pan as they began for the Weatherby's Global Stallions out handicap. Away well was Indian Run towards the right in purple and white. Also handy and taking the lead is American Style going through the first furlong. Yellow colours in third place, then is Strong Warrior racing next to Lord Roxby in the light blue. White face Novello Lad, and then came Bergerac, who's in purple and yellow. Blue and white colours, Mr. Sox towards the near side next to Westmorian. Red cap of Juan Le Pan. And then came Veblen Good towards the rear with Bergerac as they go through halfway. It is just about American Style leading half a length to Indian Run on the far side. Mr. Sox in the blue and white colours trying to join in with Westmorian, dark green and yellow. Novello Lad, Strong Warrior between them. Then Lord Roxby. Veblen Good making a beeline towards the stand side. Further back, Juan Le Pan and Bergerac with a furlong to go. Indian Run has the lead. Lord Roxby on the far side. Mr. Sox, Westmorian battling away with Veblen Good on the near side as well. Indian Run from Mr. Sox, who's closing on the run to the line. Indian Run, though, seeing it out. Indian Run, the winner from Mr. Sox, Veblen Good, and Westmorian.

Okay, this is race number six today from Ongyen. That to come up. Favorite in the race at 2.1 is horse number 10. Number 10.

0: Major in second place in going forward is Machiavelli Bourbon is going to lead as they go down towards the bottom turn going out of the straight. Second placing is behind this leader, Matija. Third, up on the outside then, is Monsieur Az. They were followed in the center by Milton De Noia. Back down on the inside then was Montequillo, followed then by Messina as they go along the back of the course the first time. So the front runner here is Machiavelli Bourbon. Second placing is Monsieur Az. Third along the inside is Matija. They were followed then by Montequillo. Outside horse is Milton De Noia as they go along the back of the track. Then came Myla de Coupere, followed then by Maradona Ellis as they head down the side of the track. And the leader as they came down towards the next bend as they straightened up for the run in is Machiavelli Bourbon. In second, behind the leader is Matija. They were followed in third on the outside by Monsieur Az as they entered into the straight. Then came behind those horses is Milton De Noia, followed then by next to Messina. Next on the outside then is Myla de Coupere, followed along the outside of those horses then by Mr. Barra as they race down the straight. Then Maradona Ellis, and they were followed by Marilyn Monroe. Next then is Monaco, followed by Mohawk. He's one of the last, along with Malium, as they go onto the bottom bend, going out of the straight. So the leader here, Machiavelli Bourbon. In second placing is Matija. Third placing, Monsieur Az. Deeper on the track, Milton De Noia, followed along the inside by Matija. On that horse's back, three back is Montequillo. In the center, Maradona Ellis, as they head along the back of the course. They rated 114.8, passing the 1,000. They race on down towards the last 600 meters as they approach the next turn. Going to the lead at this stage is Milton De Noia. And Milton De Noia goes to the front and at the 500 meters mark is a length in front of Myla de Coupere giving chase. Third placing then was next to Marilyn Monroe, 114 at the 500 in the home straight. Leader is Milton De Noia. It's Milton De Noia in front. Second placing is Myla de Coupere coming through on the inside. And it's all going to be Milton De Noia coming away in the last little bit. Milton De Noia is first. Second home has gone to Myla de Coupere, just in front of Mohawk, who ran home strongly. And then came Matija. So win to horse number 10, Milton De Noia. Milton De Noia is the winner. Clement Duvelston, second home to horse number 4, Myla de Coupere, Alexandra Abrevard, and a third in the race to horse number 5, Mohawk, Matthew Motier, ahead of
1: runner at Worcester, so best wishes to him. And Scoresby runs in the Bob Butler colours. Lorcan Murta is the rider, multiple point-to-point winner. Disappointing last time, but previously won nicely at our sister track, Fonwell, so probably we can forgive one disappointment. Eight is Barrafundle Bay. Christian Williams trains for Jack Philpott and Vic Partridge. Jack Tudor is in the saddle. Not one over hurdles, but has some fair form. Nine is Magna Patch in the right price colours, the green, the yellow, and the darker colours. Alistair Ralph trains Johnny Burke's in the saddle on Magna Patch. Three qualifying runs over 2 miles. This is 2.5. 10 is Choco Spigeo. Chris Gordon trains, runs in the Dennis and Finch colours. Tom Cannon is the rider, probably better last time in a hurdle at our sister track, Fontwell.

0: down a little bit in weight level. And 11 is Dynamite Defense. Keith State owns, Sarah Jane Davis trains, James Best is in the saddle.
1: Would jockeys for race 7 please mount? Jockeys, please mount.
0: And we'll have news of the best turned out shortly. If you like Scoresby, you'll certainly be able to spot him during the race. Really bright orangey-yellowy colours.

0: So runners about to make their way out onto the track for the Rewealth Accumulation Novices Limited Handicap Hurdle. No changes here, 2.5 miles. Number one on the card is Portetta. Black, orange disc, orange cap. Horses grey here, as you can see. Going down to the start. Paddy Hanlon claiming 5 for Shark Hanlon and Stonebridge Syndicate. Number two is Stavania Rose in the green with the white diamond, white sleeves, maroon stars. Tabitha Worsley for Harriet Dickin in the Firepool Racing. Three, Roland Garros. Dark blue, pink spots, pink cap. Jack Quinlan for Hayley Burton and Crest Racing. Four, Ballylickey Bay, pink with the purple braces, purple sleeves, pink cap. Paul O'Brien for Kevin Pickard and the Pickard Racing Club. Five, Locked Down Lad, red and black checks, black cap. Callum Pritchard for Joe Tickle and Mr. Kieran Johns. Number six, Cathala, blue, yellow epaulettes, white sleeves, blue armlets, yellow cap. Sean Quillen for Jenny Candlish and Making Headway Racing. Seven, Scoresby, orange, yellow star hoop sleeves, Lorca Murta for Harry Ryle and Mr. Bob Butler. Number eight, Barrafundle Bay in the beige blue chevrons. Jack Tudor for Christian Williams and Jack Philpott and Vic Partridge. Number nine, Magna Patch, green, yellow, triple yellow diamonds, green and black striped sleeves, Jonathan Burke for Alistair Ralph and S. Price. Number 10 on the card is Calco Spigeo. That's in the pink and Ray Diamond jacket, pink sleeves and cap, trained by Chris Gordon. Tom Cannon rides for D.S. Dennison, the other owner being Mr. John H.W. Finch. And number 11, Dynamite Defence, in the orange with the brown cross of Lorraine James Best for Sarah Jane Davis and Mr. Keith State. Post time here, 4:25. Lockdown Lad has been popular throughout the day. 7-2 favourite. Ballylickey Bay and Cathala at fours. It's then 11-2 on the card about Calco Spigeo. That's next best in the market. Portetta at eights. 10 Scoresby. 14-1 or bigger the rest.
1: And one in that 14-1 or bigger the rest is the one that's been judged best turned out. Number two, Stavanger Rose, has won the best turned out award. Our friends at BRI Wealth have kindly given a cash prize to the groom in charge of the horse, judged best turned out. Sinead Myers has won. Number two, Stavanger Rose.

So, runners assembled down at the start here. Another very competitive heat coming up. Lots of chances once again in our penultimate race. Roland Garros might be quite topical. Of course, Wimbledon currently going on for the Tennis Grand Slam. Roland Garros, the home of the French Open. Decent price in here for Jack Quinlan. Lockdown Lad has been quite popular in the market. Ballylickey Bay, another one. Flag up, walking in. So about to be sent on their way. Coming in steadily, and they're off. For the Prewealth Accumulation Novices Limited Handicap Hurdle. 2 miles and 4 furlongs this time. 10 flights to be jumped. Lockdown Lad is going to be ridden handily in the red and black checks. Calco Spagheo is another one up there and out wide on the course. Magna Patch, a little bit keen to get an early position in the green jacket with the yellow and black cap as they clear the first flight down the far side, all clearing it. Towards the inside is Stavanya Rose and Tabitha Worsley in the white cap of the maroon stars. Then in behind runners is Cathala, yellow cap, posted alongside Ballylickey Bay in the pink cap, purple sleeves. Nose-banded runner out wider, Dynamite Defence, James Best, widest of all. The grey is Portetta, orange cap worn by Paddy Hanlon. Alongside Barrafundle Bay, Jack Tudor in the beige with the blue chevrons. Held up is Roland Garros in the dark blue, pink spots and pink cap. And Scoresby's the back marker, orange and yellow star, Lorcan Murta. So going into the home straight for the first time, they've cleared the first of 10 flights of hurdles. Magna Patch and Jonathan Burke, who looks for a double on the card on the outside of Calco Spagheo. They are the front two, right up there in the red and black checks, Lockdown Lad. Also prominent Stavanya Rose and Tabitha Worsley, far right as we look. The others tucked up right in behind include Cathala, who at this stage is alongside Portetta. Also there in behind Ballylickey Bay and Paul O'Brien without wide in the noseband Dynamite Defence. So two waves of four as they jump the first flight up the home straight. Roland Garros is in behind them with Barrafundle Bay and Jack Tudor. And Scoresby Lorcan Murta is at the back of the field being ridden patiently. Flight number four, the three flights up the home straight come quite quickly. And as they head towards flight number four, Magna Patch on the outside just about touchdown in the lead. With for company still Calco Spagheo and also right up there Lockdown Lad and Stavanya Rose. So we've got a line of four still for the lead as they head past us with a circuit to go. Then in behind is Dynamite Defence, who's alongside Ballylickey Bay. Also Cathala right in behind the wave of four in front in the yellow cap alongside Portetta. Behind Portetta, towards the back, Roland Garros has passed two now. Barrafundle Bay and Scoresby's the back

0: the rail. The other three out wider are still close up with Lockdown Gayo and also out a little bit wider Magna Patch, who did lead for a period but is now in fourth place. Then in behind is Cathala with out wider Dynamite Defence towards the inside. Portetta, Ballylicky Bay in the pink cap is next, purple sleeves. Then Roland Garros nose-bounded in behind. They jump the first down the back straight. Then Barrafundle Bay towards the inside, who's just been relegated to last place now by Scoresby. But Barrafundle Bay has dropped five lengths behind them and is really struggling at the moment under Jack Tudor. Heading up towards the middle flight down the back straight, about five or six leading across the track. Magna Patch up disputing it again with Calco Spagueo. We've also out very wide on the course. Dynamite Defence getting closer. Lockdown Lad as well, with towards the inside Stefania Rose just losing a place or two. Then tucked right up in behind them is Cathala still alongside Portetta, with Roland Garros right in behind them alongside Scoresby. Barrafundle Bay is the one who's continuing to be bumped along at the back of the field. Ballylicky Bay still in about fifth or sixth position in the purple sleeves. Jumping the final flight down the back straight. So plenty of chances, it seems, with the exception of Barrafundle Bay, who continues to paddle in behind. The others are very well grouped. Magna Patch with Calco Spagueo out wider, Dynamite Defence and James Best. With Lockdown Lad, Callum Pritchard now bagging the rail. The one who's dropping out, Stefania Rose, has lost places. Ridden along as well now is Portetta to try and hang in there. One or two a little bit short of room going around the turn. Cathala's come under pressure, passed by Ballylicky Bay, who's made headway. Scoresby is the one who's come from the back of the field and has moved into fourth or fifth position now up on the outside. Continues to catch the eye. And then in behind that is Roland Garros being pushed along. So swinging in. Three to go, and ridden along Calco Spagueo. Travelling well, Dynamite Defence upside. Still there, Lockdown Lad towards the far side. Ballylicky Bay being switched out. Scoresby trying to get that right down on the near side. Continues to really travel strongly, does Scoresby, as they head up towards three from the finish. And Scoresby is now in the lead. Going on from Ballylicky Bay, who's also travelling well. These two have now kicked on from Lockdown Lad. This is two out. Scoresby's in front from Ballylicky Bay now, who's under pressure under Paul O'Brien. These two are clear from Lockdown Lad and Dynamite Defence. Scoresby low, leads by two lengths. Travel well throughout, has a furlong to last in front. Being chased by Ballylicky Bay, who's three, four lengths down. Scoresby is finding plenty at the moment for Ballylicky Bay in second, Dynamite Defence, and then comes Cathala. Well, Scoresby held up right out the back, really caught the eye, turning into the straight and travels strongly to the line for Lorca Murta. Good performance, Scoresby. From in second place, Ballylicky Bay, Dynamite Defence in third, then came Cathala and Roland Garros.
1: The outcome to our seventh race is first and number seven, Scoresby. Second, number four. Third, number 11. And the fourth placed horse, number six. The provisional result of the Rye Wealth accumulation.
2: Winner on those occasions. See if she gets any closer today. Finds a pretty modest enough race to play her hand. Number nine, Secret Girl, is by Ella Cam. A good horse for the Johnstons over in Britain, and she's had three runs so far to date. All of those have come at this course, so is one of few with course experience in the book, and put in the best finishing position of late, best finishing position so far when finishing third here over 1100 metres when last seen just short of a month ago. She's in dark blue and yellow colours. Outside of that, in the betting, got to go a little way back to see the rest. Number one, Aspua, is one of the four debutants by Good Curry, is at 20-1. The other debutants are the eight, Run to Freedom, Green Stripes, Big Price, and number 10, The Big Runner, who's at 25-1. Pale blue and white colours for that one. And most of the others have ran once and not shown a huge amount so far. Numbers 5, 6 and 7 on the card. Don't appear to have too many more still to go in here. Bit of a slow loading process here. The gate 12, Uzlu Tai, still to come forward out wide. I think that one's giving the handlers

of support. Number four, Lady Top Tube, but not sure she's headed forward just yet. 3.7, the favourite, General Marcella. 6.5, number nine, Secret Girl, is also getting a little bit of late support. Number three, Irritable Girl, a little weak late on. Nothing really being supported at big prices. So still hard to tell at the minute where we officially are here. Lady Top Chew doesn't really appear to be filling us with confidence that she's going to take her place in this lineup here, despite her being pretty fancied in the market. I think Uslu Tai is into gate 12. I think this might be the last one we're waiting for, Lady Top Chew. Signs of promise this time. Can see the handler in the gate. Rest of them on the whole standing very well here for this two-year-old race. Little movement on the market late on. 2.7 still the two, General Marcella. Handler moves away from gate 7, so we might just about be set to go now. Starter raises the flag, happy to go. They're off and running after quite the delay in race number 1. Away pretty greenly at the back of the field, Run to Freedom has missed it somewhat. Up front in the early stages, we have Uslu Tai getting across. Aspua is also prominent. And not too far away, White and Red Colours, Vuya Sub is close up early. General Marcella there as well. And against the rails is Maryam Khan. It is Aspua who has emerged with the lead here. So Maryam Khan in second, General Marcella in third. Uslu Tai not far behind, down towards the rails then. Looks like Lady Top Chew in midfield. Vuya Sub further back with Irritable Girl. Towards the inside, Secret Girl is midfield as well. Looking towards the back end of the field, the big runner is outrun towards the back. Pinar Nizanurhat is also towards the rear. But up front here, it is Aspua, who's broken away by 3 or 4 lengths here. Knows her job first time up. Maryam Khan in second. Chasing those in third may well be Lady Top Chew trying to get into that position. General Marcella is looking pretty one-paced. Back in fourth, Secret Girl trying to mount an effort right down the centre. But Aspua is the one to catch here. Has got, it looks like, Pinar in close pursuit in second, who's sticking on very strongly indeed close home. Aspua all of a sudden needing line from Pinar in second, Secret Girl back in third, and Aspua has landed race number 1 to Pinar in second spot. Back in third, Secret Girl, and several of the market leaders underperforming there in the first contest. Goes the way of horse number 1, Aspua, in the first race. Has got the job done at the first time of asking here. And say little in the way of confidence on the market. Was around a 25-1 shot here first up. But has got away nicely. Was drawn in gate number 6 in the centre. And always towards the 4. Number 7, Pinar, in. Didn't pick that one up really until late on, actually, in fairly similar colours until Lady Top of the Lady Chop Top Chew. But she's stuck on very nicely close home. Thought she was going to get there for a moment, but Aspua just pulled out a little bit more close towards the finish, and she's done much better than her 9th placed effort first time up. It's a very big price here. Secret Girl has made the placings once again, finishing in third. In behind that was a long break to the rest of them, really. General Marcella, I think, has come in fourth, the favourite, but we'll confirm that in just a moment or two when we get the final result through. A few of them not really able to show what they're capable of there. The Run to Freedom and the big runner, a couple of debutants, were always well out the back. Maryam Khan was towards the pace for a while, horse number 5, but dropped right away. No real show from Vuya Sub either. Or Irritable Girl. We await the confirmation of the result then of the first race from Elazig. Should be coming through in just a few seconds. So Aspua, no doubt about the winner. 1, 7, 9, and 2 is indeed your winning result in race number 1. 1, 7, 9, and 2. Winner number 1, Aspua. Second number 7, Pinar.

Third, number 9, Secret Girl. And fourth, number 2, General Marcella. Underway with the action from Elazig then. And next up is a 1900-meter conditions race for the 3-year-old and upward thoroughbreds. 13 are scheduled to go to post. And it follows next, race number 2 from Elazig.

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2: US Navy Flag, standing at the Oaks Stud.

0: Hello and a very warm welcome to Winter Way, and great to have your company as always, your Monday night review of all of the weekend's action. This week on the show, we're going to be catching up with Donna Logan after a successful weekend at Tauranga, delivering a double. Not only that, but we review the listed Tauranga Classic won by the Tony Pike-trained Churchillian. We get you to a story with Murray Baker's grandson in Flynn Nicholson, New Zealand's only successful recipient of the Dali Flying Start course for 2026. Outside of that, where we recap New Zealand bloodstock weanling sales. All of that to look forward to on this week's edition of Winter Weigh-In. For now, though, before we get started, let's get you to a recap of the weekend that was.
1: And girls, is racing away for the win. Starlight Rose will be second, just ahead of Casa Rubik. Nice win. Number four, girls, just a second race day appearance. Quando, the favourite delivers. Quando will beat second Takashi, third Riptak. He goes bang bang after a spell. 10 foot tall on the outside, going to the lead, short of the line. Patient ride. 10 foot tall wins the Seeker Kiwi Fruit Cup. Churchillian in front, clear, and she'll win the Team Whelan's Tauranga Classic. Kai Mai Queen will be second, Thuza third.
0: Back-to-back wins in the race as well for Sam Collett with Churchillian, of course, won last year aboard Cork, this year aboard Churchillian. It was a smart ride.
1: Rocking in front, Transaction trying to pick it up, but he's judged it beautifully, young Tom Wigram. Well done to Donna Logan and Tom Wigram. They'll get a double on the card.

0: the ice.
1: Zuleika in front, Sun Worshipper trying hard. Zuleika, she's packing a strong punch. Zuleika all the way.
2: It gives rookie trainer Todd Pollard his second black type win. Of course, one here with Midnight in Tokyo on Stradbroke Day. A fortnight later, a listed victory with Zuleika.
1: One to go, splashback.

0: This is a rails hugging ride. It's a brilliant ride. It's a brilliant victory. Savagery Guy, point for second. Photo third, maybe Jared Gong. Splash back, the shortest way home via the fence, wins the Tats Tiara.
1: Woodlands the outsider, My Girl Alice in front. Here's Woodlands. Woodlands moved up, grabbed the lead. The first training success is a combination for John and Shane Phillips as Woodlands gets the prize.
2: We have bad weather around the country during the week, but we certainly had some blue skies at Tauranga on Saturday. It delivered a dream day on track. We mentioned Donna Logan at the start of the show, and she's our next guest here on Winter Weigh-In this morning. Donna, hello to you after a big weekend of success. Congratulations.
3: Thank you. It's nice to come home. The drive seems always so much quicker when you've had a good day.
2: I'm sure it does. I guess a good starting point is to talk about these two horses. If we start with Girls, Girls, Girls, a three-year-old filly, just lightly raced, but good to get that maiden win on the board, no doubt.
3: Yeah, we've had a high opinion of her for a very long time. And the first start at Tauranga, we were like, oh, that didn't go quite according to plan. So it was really nice to tick the boxes this time.
2: You mentioned having a high opinion of her. What do you sort of do next? And you have some lofty goals in mind in the future?
3: Well, firstly, I'd like to just work with her for a few days, make sure I'm really happy and we're on target. But there's a nice maiden at the time race coming up with good money, so we may look at that. But it is a trip down the line a bit. Otherwise, we could just stay around the northern area and look at Ruakaka. We'll just see. I just want to really make sure I'm happy with her. That track wasn't as bad as I thought it was going to be on Saturday, and she coped with that well. So fingers crossed, it's just the beginning of some nice races to come out of her.
2: I was on track there on Saturday, and the grandstand just about lifted off when she won. There's a group of very enthusiastic ladies involved in her. Tell me a little bit about the ownership group.
3: Look, it's Kylie contacted me in Singapore and said, let's do a girl syndicate. And I said, great idea. So we purchased this filly and we filled it in 2 days. It was so good. And a lot of ladies from all walks of life are in her, and Jesus, they just go crazy on it. And some of these women have never owned a horse before and they've said, I've got the bug. I can't stay away from it now. I just want to get involved in this racing. I love it.
2: That's what we like to hear, isn't it? You mentioned that you wanted to see how she is a couple of days after the race. How's she sort of come through? Has she eaten up well post the win?
3: Licked the bowl. Every runner we took down licked their bowls on Saturday night, which is always encouraging. You get there on Sunday morning and you want to make sure they're all empty bins, and they were, and they've all trotted up sound on Sunday morning. So I think it's fine, but just get the saddle on her and make sure she's not feeling a little bit lackluster, or she's got plenty of spring in her feet, and then we can start planning.
2: The other winner on the day was the impressive Rocking, also ridden by Stable Apprentice and Tom Wigram. I heard you on the radio, or not on the radio, on the mail run in the morning, and you said she's a big, strong mare and she'll pull her way to the front, and she did exactly that. She's very impressive, isn't she, physically?
3: Yeah, she is that. She's a very strong horse, and, you know, I knew Tom would be a bit tested with her, but he's more than capable. I just said to him, Tom, she's going to run her own race. We can't plan too much. She'll take you into the race when you don't least expect that she's going to tell you you've got to go. And that's pretty much what she did, and she ran really well. And I thought he did exceptionally well, that he didn't tear away. He did gauge the pace quite suitably.
2: He sure did. What's sort of on the horizon for her? Where do you go from here?
3: Well, look, at the start of winter, the listed race at Tauranga was one we'd hoped we could probably look at with her. But unfortunately, we didn't make the field, and the track probably was. The tracks leading up to the Tauranga haven't really been in our favour. They've been too good for her, and so therefore we haven't seen the best of her. This one now puts us in probably contention to have a look at the Open Aki Cup. It is a black type race, and I think she's capable of black typing.
2: Yeah, and she's in form. Mares in form, they're hard to fault, aren't they? Has she come through the race well? I'm sure she has, looking at the size of her.
3: Most definitely, yes. Yeah. She's dragging everybody around on Sunday morning on the end of the lead. She's not dirty, she's just got a mind of her own and tough.
2: You mentioned Tom and the way he rode on Saturday. He showed maturity beyond his years, didn't he, with those two really smart rides aboard your horses. Just tell us a little bit about him and how you've experienced working with him.
3: Look, Tom lives with Peter and myself, and that is not an easy, you know, situation when you work together, live together. We don't have any crosswords. We get on fabulously. He's great to have in the home. He's a great baker. Last night he did a peach upside down cake for dessert. We had guests for dinner. Whips it up. But he's very conscious of what he eats. He's really dedicated. He's never had a can of Coke or Fanta in his life. It's only water or a proper fruit juice. He has his cereal, porridge. You know, he's definitely well beyond his years. And to live with an older couple and get on with us and laugh and joke of an evening, that just shows you, you know, a lot of kids will be like, oh, I don't want to be here with these old cronies. But we have great nights and watch movies and maybe the old, oh, I don't want to watch that on Netflix, who's watching what, but that's about it. But like driven, you know, wants to watch the race replays with us, wants to discuss the rides and where are we going next and what can I ride and what can I ring up to ride? Well, can you ring for this ride? You know, he's pretty driven.
2: That's exactly what you want. He's showing maturity beyond his years in terms of his race riding too, isn't he? He rode those two horses on Saturday, both beautifully judged front running rides.
3: Absolutely perfect. You know, I couldn't fault him. And you've got to sit back and go, Jesus, this is only his third week of race riding. And he's had the six winners and quite a few placings. And he's just sitting beautifully and balanced. He went to Pukki Jump Outs this morning. He had 10 rides. Straight in the car and straight off to apprentice school, you know, and it's not a chore. If he hasn't got 10 rides out of 10 heats, he's disappointed. He loves it. He can't wait to ride. And he hates sitting around between races. He said he gets so bored. He wants to get out and ride. So, you know, that says a lot about the kid and himself.
2: Obviously, he's got that really valuable 4 kilo claim, which is wonderful at this time of year through the winter to be able to gain that experience. How do you sort of develop him further and enable him to have a long and successful career in racing?
3: Well, I think the most important thing, and I don't think it'll be a problem for Tom, is just keeping his feet on the ground. You know, you've got to realise he's only a month probably in turning 16, and the press is great, but it's also very demanding on a young boy. He went to the shop the other day and the lady goes, are you that boy that I've seen on TV? Do you ride horses? And I said, Tom, that's just the start of it. You're going to get a lot of this. And, you know, I said, just keep your feet on the ground. And I don't think we have to work hard on that because he's not a big head. He doesn't sort of think, gee, I'm good, look at me. It's more, I want to do this, I want to achieve, I want to be as good as I can for as long as I can. And, you know, he just gets the thrill out of riding in the races.
2: Yeah, and that's a real asset, isn't it? Donna, for yourself personally and the stable, tell me about that relocation back to New Zealand. Obviously, it's been a little while now, but re-establishing yourself in New Zealand, tell me about that.
3: Very hard work. Yeah. it's a long hill to climb, believe me. And it's not, you know, you come home and you think, oh, it's great, I'm back home and I'm training. And I thought, I wonder how many people will remember us. But we've had a good following, but we've had a lot of young horses, which is fantastic. But again, they take time and, you know, they go shin sore and they get a virus or something and they're in and they're out and you at jump outs and then they go a bit stiff on you, so you got to put them back out in the paddock. So it is a long, slow process. And we're just, I think, well, not quite there, but we're building momentum more all the time. And I'm looking forward to having a nice team of, you know, the older ones that are racing a bit more consistently because we haven't had a lot race because of the young horses. So I am looking forward to having that consistent racing team again.
2: Donna, everyone in New Zealand knows what an astute and wonderful trainer that you are. Is there a horse in your stable that you're excited about for the 26-27 season?
3: Well, there's a couple of young ones. Belle Rebelle, she's done really well for what she's done to date. She's had a spell and she's back now. And Parfait de Monte, she was a great little two-year-old for us. Both black typed, you know, as two-year-olds for us. So those are two nice little two-year-olds that will be turning three shortly and looking forward to, you know, furthering their spoils for the next season.
2: Donna, congratulations for the weekend and a huge thank you for jumping on with us today. Really appreciate it and good luck heading forward.
3: Thank you, Emily. Have a lovely day.
2: Oh, it's awesome to have Donna Logan back in New Zealand, isn't it? We move on from Donna and we take you to the listed Tauranga Classic. This one was taken out by Churchillian in very good fashion, led all the way, a third black type success for the daughter of Churchill, controlled the race and just been holding that recent form, super consistent and seems to enjoy the 1400 metres as a sweet spot. We spoke to stable representative Ryan Stacey. They're going to turn Churchillian out for a brief break and then onto the Prasia Plate of the other Tony Pike beaten gallopers, Honey Badger and Thuza, the Open Aki Cup on the radar. Certainly a good training performance, keeping her up and happy during this time by Coolmore Stud sire in Churchill, bred by Sir Peter Vella under the Pencaro banner from the Fast Step Rock mare in Fond de Kerr. An 11-time winner, great stats surrounding Churchillian and a good ride from Sam Collett guiding the mare home. Took the shortest way home and was able to deliver the result in good fashion. Of the beaten horses, well, huge run by Kai Mai Queen, who gets that valuable black type on the resume, and Thuza making good ground late. For Tony Pike, first, third and fifth in the race. A wonderful result for the stable. We leave that listed Tauranga Classic and instead of looking back, we look forward. That is to the jumps racing action coming in on Thursday. Obviously, we had the Trentham meeting postponed on Saturday. Thursday, the new spot for all of the jumping action. Here's a look at a couple of the markets. The Wellington Hurdles, Dictation, one of the favourites in this. Third in the Waikato Hurdle at a last start. That was in behind Pacheco. Was a small margin too. That starts as the $2.70 favourite. Of the other key chances, well, Happy Star would be one of those. A last start winner at the Wellington track. And you have to consider Billy Boy there, who was third behind Happy Star at that latest outing and has been a trial winner since. Not only that Wellington Hurdles, but what about the Wellington Steeple? We can take a quick look at the market for that as well. As you can see through the pre-start market, never look back. Won its past two, most recently at a first try over the steeples. And Emily Farr, as you can see from those two markets, she's got a good chance to win both features. Ned Wynn also shaping up as a nice chance in this, a last start winner of the Waikato Steeple. And if you're a follower of the tipping that out as his trainer's tip on the show last week. Nine races, fives jumps races. It's going to be the place to be during the week. That Trentham meeting on Thursday. Really looking forward to that. All of the action, of course, on Trackside, trackside.co.nz. A break for us, and then we continue on with our reviews. The New Zealand Bloodstock Weanling Sale to come.

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4: The Dali Flying Start program is one of the most prestigious industry scholarships in the world. We're here at Curranwore Stud to catch up with successful recipient Flynn Baker. He'll be the only Kiwi recipient for this year. Comes from a long line of racing heritage, grandson of Murray Baker and nephew of Bjorn. Let's find out about his path onto the course.
5: So I'm originally from the Wairarapa. My mum's a vet and dad's a sheep and beef farmer. And so I always grew up with agriculture. Like, it's good to have the agriculture base coming here. And my early memories of racing was, I never

0: Really, I knew Bjorn and Murray were trainers, but I can remember Mum screaming at the TV when we were younger. And we, as kids, we used to get so embarrassed. After my first year of uni, Bjorn invited me over to spend 2 months with him in the stable. When Bjorn invited me over, I still remember Mum took me across to the neighbours to learn how to put a head collar on their pony. So when I got there, I was very, very green. And I remember I went to the Magic Millions sale and Charlie King was doing a placement with Jim Clark. And Charlie sort of told me about the flying start and what he'd been doing. And then from there, it always been in the back of my mind, like if this is what I wanted to do, like I was gonna aim to get on the course. And then finally, when I finished uni, I was like, I wanna get some experience in the breeding sector. And I just looked on Love Racing and there was a job at Carramore. And so I sent Gordon an email. And then about a month later, I moved down here and moved into the house.
1: So there's been a number of Dali Flying Start graduates come off the farm, hasn't there?
0: Yeah, he's had, I think this, I'd be his sixth starting the course now, and a lot of credit to him, like he's helped me heaps. And when I first moved here, he said to me, this is what I should aim for, and he's been really encouraging. He's just taken me under his wing and taught me so much, just about the horse and the foaling, and he's just really in touch with the horse. Like he's got a very high attention to detail and he picks up on every little thing. And he holds all of us here and himself to like the top tier of excellence in the industry. And yeah, it's pretty encouraging seeing that.
1: What's it like to continue on that family legacy? Because your family have such a deep history in the industry.
0: Yeah, it's pretty special. Murray's a big inspiration of mine, what he did. And like just the manner he works in, and Bjorn's obviously had heaps of success over in Australia, and I can only dream to achieve what he's achieved.
2: It's hard working, personality, and resourceful. He's an animal person, and that goes a long way in racing. I haven't given him much advice. He's gone and worked for Gordon Cunningham. He's one of the best in the business just out here, and he's been there a year, so he's obviously learnt a lot. Well, you know, you get exposure when you go overseas, and he's going to Ireland where the Dali Start starts. It's well rated, very highly rated, so it's good to see him get the opportunity. We will miss him because he comes in and talks racing, and we give him a good roast and he's on his way.
1: So you'll miss having him around, obviously.
2: Yeah, we sure will, yeah.
1: You've lived with both of them, Bjorn and Andrea, and obviously Murray and Marianne. Give us some inside info. What's it like living with the relatives?
0: Yeah, it's pretty polar opposites. Living with Murray, it was a lot of quite casual, and he's very well spoken about everything and keeps a lid on everything. And Bjorn, I had a really good time living with him, yeah. And I learned a lot as well. Like, he puts in a lot of hard yards behind the scenes that not many people would see. I don't see Murray get very excited much, but I still remember ringing him and telling him, and it's probably the loudest I've heard him yell. So he was really digging for me to get it, and Mum and Dad are just over the moon and very proud.
2: Oh, I suppose it means a lot, but he might want to be a trainer. There's other opportunities in racing, so it'll be up to him. I didn't explain the pitfalls to him, but he's got very keen on it, and good luck to him.
0: Yeah, originally when I came

0: I get to experience everything, so I'm not setting anything in plan.
1: As we get closer, I'm probably getting more excited. Like, I have been pretty nervous, but now it's coming up. I'm pretty excited to get over there, and it's just a phenomenal experience, really. Like, I don't think any other industry would offer a scholarship that rivals it. And yeah, it's gonna be great.
2: Flynn Nicholson, a very impressive young man, and we wish him the best of luck on the Dalit Flying Start course upcoming. And for Gordon Cunningham of Curramore Stud, he's had great success with recipients of that Dalit Flying Start course. So big well done to him too. We leave for a chat with Flynn and move you across to the New Zealand Bloodstock Weanling Sale, which of course went off with great success last Thursday. Top lot on the day was the very impressive Chaldean colt, who made a cool $250,000. Mike Fleming of Boomer ventured across the Tasman and secured the quality chestnut colt from Hanui Farm. Obviously, great to see buyers really interested in the progeny of the Cambridge Stud Shuttle Stallion in Chaldean. It was huge enthusiasm for him. Really impressive horse who was certainly popular at the sale. And he'll head back to New South Wales. And for Chaldean, who's obviously a son of the legendary racehorse in Frankel, a great get for Cambridge Stud, and certainly proves that going to be exciting in the coming years. There was also Paddington making an impact at that national weanling sale. This colt selling for $190,000 is offered by Seton Park and delivered nicely. It was obviously another really popular lot on the day. And Paddington, as a racehorse, he was very impressive, wasn't he? And shuttling to New Zealand, a great get for Windsor Park Stud, and awesome to see his progeny certainly delivering as well early on in the career. So great interest in some exciting young stars there at the New Zealand Bloodstock Weanling Sale. The sale as a whole, well, it was pretty good feedback from around the grounds. There was plenty of demand. That was evident with that total aggregate of just north of 3.5 million. It was up 49%. 102 weanlings sold for the 143 lot catalogue. There was an increased average as well, up 23%. And as you can see, that clearance rate at 89%. Strong buying bench, Australia, New Zealand, China, Hong Kong and Japan. And certainly for vendors and buyers alike, everybody commenting on the good quality that was at the Karaka weanling sale for 2026. Well, other big news outside of that sale was, of course, in the form of that TAB Advisory Committee releasing their recommendations on the racing industry reform. You can see on screen a brief overview of that. Discussions obviously continue over the future structure of the sector following the release of proposals from the TAB New Zealand Advisory Committee. Racing Minister Winston Peters has called for greater collaboration between all parties, while New Zealand Thoroughbred Racing says talks have stalled and that genuine negotiation is needed to move forward. NZTR also says much of the proposed reform could be achieved within the existing frameworks without the need for legislative change. However, uncertainty remains, with funding for the upcoming season still yet to be confirmed, leaving clubs and participants awaiting clarity as discussions continue behind the scenes. So no doubt plenty still to unfold from that. And as things do unfold, we'll obviously bring you the latest here on Winter Weigh-In. Outside of that, other news stories during the week. Well, we saw that Tony Ryder was successful in purchasing the Oaks Stud. He won't take over the ownership until the end of July next year. And great that the farm remains locally owned, and an exciting time for Tony Ryder and the Milan Park team as they expand and obviously take on some stallions as well. So a really exciting time for all involved, and great to see that that will remain local. And best of luck to Tony Ryder with those endeavours heading forward. So really exciting news, a big week of news when it comes to Winter Weigh-In this week. Hopefully you've enjoyed the show. As always, we'll be back next week to review all of the weekend's racing.

0: There's speed. There's Swainess speed. And lucky Swainess by four.
1: Wigmore's going to it. Strictly Business diving the outside is Wigmore.
0: Miss Starlight in front though. She's 3 for 3 and wins the Canterbury Bell.
2: The winner will be number 4, Swainess Day.
0: I sell for 300,000.

0: Guys, by the all-conquering multiple champion Sire Sayuni.
1: This is the most exciting horse to go to stud in New Zealand in a very long time.
0: Paddington, standing at Windsor Park Stud.

fidgety out wide. We're looking about right now. We're set to go. Racy now, St. Albie flew out off the inside, slow to go. There was Beavertown Olay. St. Albie quickly joined on the outside by Arden Bell. Lady Spellcaster is right onto them. And another one with those runners is Black Tie, followed by Beavertown Olay, and three lengths away to Adira's Way is last and a bit green at the back. 5.50 to go. Arden Bell up on the outside of St. Albie, stride for stride before the turn. Two lengths away, Black Tie running third. Up and behind them, Beavertown Olay, and a little wider out. There was Lady Spellcaster, and a long way away, Adira's Way. So heads are turned for home. 300 to go. St. Albie the leader, and now given full bore over Arden Bell, who claimed it out of the centre. Here's Beavertown Olay getting home well, and behind them, Black Tie. Beavertown Olay went up to Arden Bell, and they've run to the lead together. Black Tie running on from St. Albie, but it's Beavertown Olay drawing to the lead. And a lovely trial to kick off the day. Beavertown Olay has won from Arden Bell. Black Tie getting home well third. St. Albie fourth, followed by Lady Spellcaster, and Adira's Way the last. Satanta's in gate one, ready to go, off and trialling. Satanta a bit sluggish off the inside, was last away. Hannibal began fast along with secondary, and they'll be one and two early. To third is Joyful Anna, followed by Gambling Girl, and a length away then to Satanta. So it's Hannibal on top. Hannibal to the 600 metres, leading by just on a length over secondary, running third, Joyful Anna. Length and a half away then behind those Gambling Girl, and last of all as they run towards the home turn is Satanta. Hannibal doing it well though, the local filly about to hightail it for home. Secondary is second, and third Gambling Girl behind them, Joyful Anna, and last of all is Satanta. Hannibal as they get down towards the 250, secondary throwing out a challenge, and then Satanta is cutting through on the inside. Secondary, Hannibal, wider, Joyful Anna's running on. Hannibal the leader. The inside secondary trying to get to Hannibal, but Hannibal doing enough, and Hannibal will win. Hannibal to beat secondary, third Joyful Anna, fourth Satanta, and last Gambling Girl. Set, ready, off and trailing. Magical Bloom was a little tardy away, been getting nicely all in valour, soon joined by Wave On By, who went straight on by and will take it up and whip it off it around the outside. Chill Factor to second as all in valour was back to third, and then Magical Bloom and Sway's Charm. 600 metres to go, Wave On By the speed, about a half length on Chill Factor. They just ease out almost three lengths on Magical Bloom, all in valour the inside, and a length and a half away, Sway's Charm urged along at the back. Chill Factor strode to the lead, Wave On By the inside as they swing and go now. Three lengths away then, all in valour, Magical Bloom and Sway's Charm. The leader, Chill Factor, Wave On By, dug up on the inside, and there's a little between them, and they've really cut away on the others. Third is all in valour. Now it's Chill Factor, the leader, over Wave On By, and Chill Factor easing out late, drawing clear, and Chill Factor has got him covered. Chill Factor won it by two lengths, Wave On By. Five or six away then to all in valour, and further back, Magical Bloom, and back with that runner, Sway's Charm. Light flicks on, good to go, ready and away. And over on the inside, Riverside out okay. A little slow there was Dunner Runner. Royal Nova, one of the best out, along with Startles. And in the centre there, Rangitang. The inside of those, Riverside, followed by Ocean Blue, and a length and a half away, Dunner Runner. So Royal Nova is the leader, wide on the track. Startles the inside, and right between them, Rangitang. A length and a half away, Ocean Blue is fourth, and the pace only moderate here. Behind those runners is Riverside, and

Down a runner under the 600 metres, Royal Nova on a wide path. Rangitang the centre, Startles closer to the inside. A length and a half, Ocean Blue. Then came Riverside and two and a half away, Down a runner. They circle up for home. Well out of the centre, it's Royal Nova. Startles the inside over Rangitang. Getting to the outside, Ocean Blue is now getting home well. And also through the centre was Riverside and out the back, Down a runner. Riverside came through quickly. Out wide, Ocean Blue, Royal Nova, Startles and Rangitang. Across the track, here we go, Riverside finishing quickly, Riverside and Startles, and Riverside. Riverside got up to beat Startles, Rangitang third, Ocean Blue, Royal Nova, and the only one really out of play there at the business was Dunna Runner. Okay, Sugar 2, Beavertown Boy ready, off and trialling, and a bit slow there, Falcrest Bell, just a little tardy away, and getting back Valley King. Our Akashinga Sandoku bounced out nicely to lead the charge and off and around them, Illustrious, a length and a half, Moss Raj, Nicholas Wider. Then Beavertown Boy with a length away, second to last, Valley King. And Falcrest Bell in an unusual spot for her, she is last. It's our Akashinga. And our Akashinga towards the 600 metres, a half on Illustrious, sliding up, Nicholas three wide, and Sandoku the fourth. Then Valley King and Moss Raj, a length away then to Falcrest Bell. And back with that is Beavertown Boy. Up to the turn they come, and it's Awaka Shinga and Illustrious who show the way, and they're about to skip for home. Two lengths away, Sandoku. Wider than Nicholas, Featherback Valley King, Falcrest Bell, Beavertown Boy, Moss Raj. Awaka Shinga and Illustrious, it's Awaka Shinga and this wonderful side of Lisa Allpress back in the saddle, and it's Awaka Shinga a length on Illustrious, down the outer Valley King, Falcrest Bell, but Awaka Shinga is going home a winner and won by a half length on Illustrious. Valley King up for third, Sandoku the next from Falcrest Bell, further back there was Nicholas, Beavertown Boy and Moss Raj last. And we're set for a start, ready and away and trialling. Out the back early was Sheaf, Harry Harrison and Boontown Boy. Predecessor began well, showing more speed, Vittorio Veneto to head her off, and right there Tudor Fisk. Three lengths away, Daz, followed by Jones Joker, Boontown Boy as well back in the early stages of the contest. Back second to last is Sheaf, and a length away, Harry Harrison dropped to last. So it's Vittorio Veneto, the pacemaker, brings them to the 600 metres by three quarters on Tudor Fisk. Running third, predecessor, a length away, Daz is fourth, followed by Jones Joker, then Sheaf, and further back over on the outside of that rudder as they run towards the home turn then is Boontown Boy, and a margin away to Harry Harrison. Around the corner, Vittorio Veneto heads up for home, and they swing out to the outside of the track from Tudor Fist, predecessor, Daz, Jones Joker, Boontown Boy right down the outskirts, then Sheaf, but it's Vittorio Veneto, 150 to go, clear of predecessor, Boontown Boy, Jones Joker, Tudor Fist, but Vittorio Veneto is going to lead all of the way and did it comfortably, will win by two lengths on predecessor. Third was Boontown Boy from Jones Joker, Sheaf, Daz, Tudor Fist, and last Harry Harrison. Racing now, very slow, Akushla. Now beginning nicely out of the centre of the track, there was Daiwa Explorer along with Leica Ace, who's quickly moved up to shadow it, and a length and a half away into third is Admira Marcel. Gee, no speed here at all. Followed by Breaker Bay, Rose DeShure, getting back Antioch and Akushla. So all press with the handbrake well and truly applied, and the leader is Daiwa Explorer. Three quarters Leica Ace. Running third behind them is Admira Marcel. Breaker Bay around it from Rose DeShure. One length away to the next is Akushla, who's second to last on the inside of the last as they run towards the home turn. There was Antioch, but it is Daiwa Explorer. She's had a pretty cheap run of the leader. Now she just slips this runner a bit of leather and kicks for home. A length and a half over Leica Ace. And behind them, making her ground, the inside of Kushler, Admira Marcel, right down the outside, Breaker Bay, and then Rose DeJure. And back with them, Antioch. Daiwa Explorer tackled by Breaker Bay. And behind them, Leica Ace. Daiwa Explorer, Breaker Bay is trying to level up. Daiwa Explorer, all press getting busy, but two from two at the trials. And Daiwa Explorer to beat Breaker Bay, third over Leica Ace, Rose DeJure, followed by Akushla. Second to last there was Admira Marcel, and Antioch the last.
Set to go, off and trialling, and a bit tardy there, Rusty Nail. One of the best out in the centre was Noble Lee. Descender hopped away well. There's a bit of a charge here, coming through just a shot away, off and around them, Star Donna, and right around the outside, Velvet Lily. So it's busy early, as Descender quickly dropped back on the inside with Rusty Nail, and back with those runners in the centre now, Noble Lee. So it is Star Donna, Velvet Lily, backhand

serve it up against the inside, just a shot away. 600 metres to go. Rusty Nail, Noble Lee to centre, but there's only three links first to last as they approach the home corner. Out of the centre, Star Donna, tested now by Backhand Serve, who got up on the inside and travelled strongly and has taken the lead now. Wider out, Velvet Lily, Noble Lee to centre. Further back of the field, Rusty Nail, and staying closer to the inside was just a shot away. So up they come with about 250 metres to go. Hard to line them up. Out wide, we've got Star Donna in front over on the inside. We're still there in the centre backhand serve, but it's Star Donna going home a winner. Star Donna has won it. Noble Lee poked through and ran second. Just a shot away, third from backhand serve. And then we've got Velvet Lily back with Rusty Nail and Descender. We'll be just about the last in. Ready to go, Racine, Empire Billy missed the kick. Two lengths behind them. Best away, Cassius Colt. Showing speed in the centre is Dinghy, and over on the outside, Last Samurai, Rebel Yell the fourth, with a length away, Sapphire, and Empire Billy the last. So Cassius Colt is the leader. 800 metres to go, three quarters on Dinghy, and three out around those, Last Samurai. Right up behind them is Rebel Yell. No pace at all here. Right in the centre, Empire Billy well and truly up on the steel, and Sapphire the outside. Well, they're breaking no records as they run by the 500 metres. Cassius Colt, Dinghy, and Last Samurai. Sapphire wider. Behind those over on the inner is Rebel Yell and Empire Billy. So it's going to be a bit of a dash for home as they come around the corner and they sprint up now. Cassius the Colt over on the outside, coming down the outside. Last Samurai, Sapphire with them is Dinghy. And then Empire Billy, and behind those over on the inside of those, Rebel Yell. So they're across the track again with 100 metres to go. Last Samurai getting over the top, swept up, took the lead from Cassius the Colt. Last Samurai has won it. Now Dinghy through to second, Cassius the Colt, and then Sapphire, Empire Billy, and last in Rebel Yell. Ready now. Racing. Best out off the inside performer. Indeed jumped away pretty well, and a little wider out is Decorous Lady. And behind those runners over on the inner is Stanley George, followed by the Boss Man, and a length away La Bella Serena. So it's performer on the inside. Decorous Lady moved up to shade the leader, and there's little between them now. A length and a half over Indeed running third. The inside is Stanley George. Back behind those runners is the next there, second to last, the Boss Man. And back with that runner and trying to get off it around the outside from the back is La Bella Serena. Performer, Decorous Lady, eye to eye before the corner. Right up behind them is Stanley George. They circle into the straight. Then Indeed, as the pace goes on now, wider the Boss Man, and back behind those, La Bella Serena in the straight. 300 to go. Performer, the leader, is shake it up and kicked away a length on Stanley George. Featherback Decorous Lady, but it's Performer. Stanley George not going away on the inside. Performer, Stanley George trying hard. Stanley George trying to get to Performer. This is going to be close, and on the line it's very tight. Performer may be a nose over Stanley George, but it's a photo finish. Third over, five lengths away was Indeed, followed by the Boss Man, Decorous Lady, and last in La Bella Serena. 1,200 metres, heat number 11, ready to go. That race scene, my alibi, just a little tardy, and it was squeezed up a little there. Was Mr. Marigold out the back. Bouncing out very swiftly was Miss Anna Lee to take up the lead. Taking a hold of, going to second out time. So it's lock one and two. Running third in the race, a length and a half away is He's Lucid. They were followed through over on the outside by Texas, and then came my alibi, Dubai's Portiki. And last of all, three lengths in arrears of the field was Mr. Marigold. Off the back they swing, 7.50 to go, and the stablemates are shearing up the pace. Miss Anna Lee is the leader in a comfortable rhythm, a half on our time. Running third, Dubai's Portiki is trucked up behind the first two, 600 metres to go, and then He's Lucid, Texas, My Alibi, and three lengths to Mr. Marigold. The leader is Miss Anna Lee, has been controlling it from the outset. Our time second, a neck away, Dubai's Portiki. Behind them from He's Lucid. Further out, Miss My Alibi, and then came and behind them Mr. Marigold, and back with those runners, Texas. Miss Anna Lee is the leader. 2.50 to go. Dubai's Portiki up on the inside, and the outside is our time. Wider, He's Lucid is getting home well, and Mr. Marigold having a bit of a shot late. So they're across the track. He's Lucid stomping down the outside, but still, Miss Anna Lee will just beat He's Lucid. Mr. Marigold third from our time, Dubai's Portiki. And only a couple of lengths over the five, and the other two a little detached there on the line, and they were Texas and My Alibi. Herding Cats in gate one, as the gates are back and we're away, name the game.

slow. Best to begin in the centre, I Told You, came out to lead over Platinum Warrior, booting through Herding Cats under the pier. Two lengths away then to Steadfast, followed over on the outside of that is Bob and Lady, and a length away Name the Game. So Herding Cats on the inside of I Told You, and they go even Stevens as they run off the back straight. A length and a half away third, Platinum Warrior. Steadfast under it at the 800 metres with a length and a half, Bob and Lady, and Name the Game the last. 4 or 5 first to last, and the leader is I Told You. As we run towards the home turn, so as they fan across the track as well, Steadfast has pounced here. Over on the outside of I Told You, Herding Cats, Name the Game. And under the stick, Platinum Warrior, as they get down towards the 200 metres wide out, Steadfast is now dug up and is drawn away. Steadfast really coming away late over. Name the Game, Herding Cats, and I Told You, but Steadfast is the winner. Second will be Herding Cats, and third was Name the Game. Followed across the next over was I Told You from Platinum Warrior.

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right up on the gate is Condor, about a neck behind is Montara, and away they go, and Condor came out best, who is always going to lead by what was happening in the score up, and it's going to be Condor driving through to find the lead into the first bend. Just a couple of wee bobbles into that first bend, but he's remained in the trot, and he's going to lead by two lengths. Montara in second spot and slots in behind the leader. So it's Condor over Montara as they're about to turn into the front straight on the first occasion. Condors by Bold Eagle out of a mare called Tailored Elegance. She was a New Zealand record holder. She went 158.7 and earned nearly $100,000 in prize money. So he's out of a very good mare by Bold Eagle Condor. In second spot, Montara's by What the Hill out of Far From True, who was a race winning mare. She went 255 and earned around $24,000 in prize money. So in the front straight, not much happening at the moment. They're going very slowly indeed, with Condor the leader over Montara in second spot. So they're heading up towards the bell with one round left to travel, and the leader is Condor. The dam, as I mentioned, very fast Tailored Elegance. This is the second foal, the first foal yet to race. The second dam, Classic Armbrust.

And would you believe the third dam's the Great Meronai, who won 19 of Atara. He's the second foal out of the dam as well. The first foal, Quicksilver, has had two starts to date, and the second dam producing three winners, including Sundon's Comet, who went 159.6 and earned 27,000. So both horses have done everything right thus far. Condor's in front, leads by 2.5 lengths. Montara in second spot and yet to peel to the outside. With the ears pricked, having a good time in front was Condor, well named really, being by Bold Eagle. It's Condor the leader. By 2 lengths, Montara in second spot and has been a little bit of a gap behind Condor all of the way. Not hard on the back of the leader, but is trotting away nicely there at the back. So the stablemates past the 800 metres mark with around 60 seconds left to trot. The leader, Condor, leads by 2.5 lengths over Montara in second position, and both horses still doing it very well on the bit at this stage. So Condor just tries to extend a little bit now, leads by 2.5 lengths. Montara in second spot, just closing the gap a little bit now as they head up to the home turn. Condor and Montara, they hit the home straight. Condor, of course, used the advantage of the pole position to lead early. Just wants to hang out a little bit, turning for home. It's still nice clear. So it's Condor the leader, Montara in second spot, waiting for the passing lane run. Now 2 lengths away, now a length as he's closing in Montara. So it's Condor and Montara. Condor's about a half length in front.

profile of the day. And away, the two major is in front, leads by a neck over Northview Beach Boy in second. Don't Think Just Do in third position, and All Enjoy dropped out to the tail end of the field. Northview Beach Boy is going to roll to the top after 200 metres, strolled to the lead. So it's Northview Beach Boy, the pilot. Tomutu Major in second position. Don't Think Just Do is in third, and All Enjoy is last of the four. They single out in Indian file very quickly. Northview Beach Boy's in front by Down by the Seaside at a Galleon's Respect, who's produced four winners, including King Solomon, who went 154.5 and earned $42,000, and Better Galleon 157.8 and $55,000 in prize money. So he's related to a few handy performers. Northview Beach Boy from Tomutu Major second. Don't Think Just Do's in third, and All Enjoy is last of the four runners. So Northview Beach Boy's in front. Tomutu Major's actually gone to the races, has had one start. It was a 14th at Timaru behind Could Be Katie on the 24th of May. In third spot is Don't Think Just Do, and last of all was All Enjoy. So in the single file they go past the judge, one round left to travel. Northview Beach Boys in front, leads by 2 to 2.5 lengths over Tomutu Major in second spot. In third, Don't Think Just Do, who's by Rock and Roll Heaven out of Delightful Lana, who was a dual New Zealand record holder. She went 154.5 and has produced the two good winners, Our Shangri-La 154.3 over 100,000, and Do You Want Me 155.9 and 68,000. All Enjoy's last of the four. So it's the leader, Northview Beach Boy, leads by 3 lengths. Tomutu Major just lost the back of the leader, clicked up to get closer now. Then Don't Think Just Do, and last of all Enjoy. All Enjoy by Better's Delight at a Rock and Joy, who went 157.9, producing Better and Joy, Let's Enjoy. And the second damned was a New Zealand record holder, Joyful Joy, who went 151.6 and produced three winners. In the back straight, it's Northview Beach Boy in front. Leads over to Mutu Major in second. In third, Don't Think Just Do. And last of all was All Enjoy. So we got to about 600 metres left to travel. And Northview Beach Boy, after being gifted the lead shortly after the starts, travelled sweetly. Leads by 2 lengths over to Mutu Major in second. Now, Don't Think Just Do comes to the outside to roll home. And All Enjoy is right onto the back of Don't Think Just Do. So the runs are coming up to the quarter pole, approaching the final bend. Northview Beach Boy's in front. Leads a length, Don't Think Just Do in second spot. Tomutu Major's behind the leader, waits for the passing lane, but just on a loose rein, and All Enjoy about to swing to the outside. Northview Beach Boy's in front, leads a length, Don't Think Just Do moves up on the outside. Tomutu Major the inside, and All Enjoy's about to hook out wide to start the run, 2 lengths off the leader. Northview Beach Boy, Don't Think Just Do the inside, Tomutu Major, All Enjoy late, moving up on the outside, Don't Think Just Do, and Don't Think Just Do will get the prize from Northview Beach Boy, All Enjoy, and Tomutu Major was last of the four runners across the line. Away they go. Jesse Owen sprinted fast. He was going with the mobile at the start. Look at him go. He's 4 lengths in front. Jesse Owens flew the gates well clear from King Arthur in second.

Heaven's Mark and also Tanzania. So the field of four coming up towards the judge with one round left to travel. Jesse Owens, who's had six starts for two wins and 2 seconds. He hasn't raced since April, where he was 11th at Winton. He was sent for a spell after that. He leads by two lengths. King Arthur in second spot, then Heaven's Mark and Tanzania last of the four. So up to the judge now, and Jesse Owens with one round left to travel leads clearly. King Arthur in second spot. He's had 129 starts, six wins, 32 placings, and he's earned nearly $100,000 in prize money. Hopefully he can get that milestone during this campaign. He was fifth last outing at Addington behind Gliding High. That was back June 2025. Heaven's Mark's in third spot, and Tanzania is last of the four. So it's Jesse Owens, King Arthur, Heaven's Mark and Tanzania. Jesse Owens in front from King Arthur second. Heaven's Mark's in third, who's won 5 of 21 and earned 50-odd thousand in prize money. His last run was in January at Wyndham, where 13th. And Tanzania has been a terrific old performer. He's a 100,000-plus earner. He failed to finish at Addington back on the 8th of May. He's had 6 wins out of 47 starts. He's out the back at the moment, spotting the leader about 6 lengths start. So it's Jesse Owens in front, King Arthur in second, Heaven's Mark third, and Tanzania in fourth. They've been in the same order right from the start, past the half-mile marker. And Jesse Owens, who looks very promising, he leads by 2 lengths over King Arthur in second. Heaven's Mark's back in third position, and Tanzania hasn't started a run yet. He's last of the four runners. He was just getting his head to the side as they hit that bend out of the back straight on the final occasion. Jesse Owens in front leads clearly. In second spot, King Arthur just slapped along to try and hold the back of Jesse Owens. In third, Heaven's Mark, and Tanzania remains last of the quartet. Into the front straight they swing. Jesse Owens leads by 2 to 2.5 lengths over King Arthur in second. Then Heaven's Mark, who's yet to peel, and now to the outside was Tanzania, but giving Jesse Owens a bit of a start. Jesse Owens nicely clear, leads by 3 lengths. Tanzania rolls up into second spot. Heaven's Mark comes away from the inside now, getting past King Arthur, but it's all Jesse Owens. He'll jog in. Jesse Owens untouched by 3 lengths. In second position was Tanzania, then Heaven's Mark, and last of the four was King Arthur. And we're just about ready. Racing now. Elite Man from the inside began okay. Silent Witness began okay as well as punching through. And also going forward is Just Amazing shortly after the starter said go with Liberty Girl. So it'll be Liberty Girl going to the front, in fact, from Silent Witness in second spot. Then it came, next one would have been up on the outside, Just Amazing. Back on the inside, Elite Man after being only fairly into stride, and back towards the tail end of the field would have been Getaway Car and also Fortunate Son. So the field's now starting to string out a little bit, and we've got Liberty Girl strolling to the lead. So it's Liberty Girl in front. Silent Witness will be on the back of the leader in second position. So in the front straight they swing, and it is the leader Liberty Girl in second spot. On the leader's back is Silent Witness, and then came Elite Man in third. Just Amazing's in fourth. Then came back to the tail, Fortunate Son in second last position, and Getaway Car will be last of all. So in the front straight, Just Amazing now comes to the outside to make up good ground. So Liberty Girl was in front, but being tackled by Just Amazing, and Just Amazing's going to get past Liberty Girl. Silent Witness is in third, and Elite Man's in fourth position. Fortunate Son was second last, and Getaway Car is the last one. So about to turn into the back straight, Just Amazing, who's by Always Be Mickey out of Just Petite, related to Just Amaze, out in front, and leads by 2 lengths. In second spot on the leader's back, Liberty Girl, who's had 3 starts for a placing, was 8th at Wyndham last time in January. Silent Witness, who's by Lazarus out of Sue Me, a 159.8 performer, related to Tiramisu and Watching Brief, is 3 back the inside. Elite Man's 4 back the inside, down by the seaside out of Elite Melody, who went 157.8 and has produced Mary Austin, Major Medley, and also Delightful Peg. Back in second last is Fortunate Son, who's by Vincent out of I Can Be Your Hero. First foal, the second dam producing 5 winners, including Noddy Azalea, and the third dam, the Great Blossom Lady, the champion mare who earned $1.6 million and went 5 New Zealand records. And out the back now making the move was Getaway Car, but Always Be Mickey out of Alessandra Ambrosio. As they come up towards the home bend, and the leader was Just Amazing, leads by half a length. Getaway Car was able to slide up on the outside quickly. Liberty Girl

On the leader's back, Silent Witness, named after probably the great galloper in fullback. The inside was Elite Man, but now angling wide to start a run, and they got away from Fortunate Son into the straight. That was just amazing. Tackled hard on the outside by Getaway Car. Getaway Car runs to the lead, Liberty Girl. Now Silent Witness gets a run on the inside. Fortunate Son tries to follow Silent Witness through. Silent Witness moved up on the inside of Getaway Car. Silent Witness hit the lead from Getaway Car. Liberty Girl. Silent Witness gets away. That's a nice win. Soft effort. Silent Witness has won from Getaway Car, Liberty Girl, and on the inside, Fortunate Son. They got clear of the other pair, Elite Man and Just Amazing. You got Grandad Don drawn on the inside, Shallow Trouble, Aspiring Beauty and Evangelist the outside. Away in trotting, Grandad Don will be able to trot away best and find the lead, but moving up on the outside, Aspiring Beauty. Didn't want the lead, Aspiring Beauty, just angled straight in behind Grandad Don. Then Evangelist, and last of all, it was Shadow Trouble. So they get into single file pretty quickly. Grandad Don is the leader by Mark Cooler at a Grand Princess. First foal out of the race winning mare. The second dam at Baby Grand only had one winner and only had a couple of foals, in fact, and the winner was Grand Princess, the dam of this one. Grandad Don is out in front. Over in second spot, Aspiring Beauty. Then came Evangelist, and last of all was Shadow Trouble. So about to turn into the front straight. Grandad Don's out in front. Leads by 2.5 to 3 lengths in second spot, Aspiring Beauty. Now the former pacer, Evangelist, has gone for a gallop, has dropped out the back by 10 or 12 lengths, and Shadow Trouble's working past Evangelist. So in the front straight, Grandad Don's in front. Over in second spot, which is Aspiring Beauty. Aspiring Beauty's by Royal Aspirations out of Dandy Deirdre, who's produced two winners, Royal Deirdre, who earned $67,000, and Royal Yankee's gone 261 and $25,000 earner. Then came Shadow Trouble, who's back in third last position, or third position at least, is getting it going again. Evangelist is at the back. As a pacer, Evangelist, 98 starts, 10 wins, 25 placings, or $144,000 in prize money. So turning into the back straight, Grandad Don is the leader. Over Aspiring Beauty in second spot. Now third, Shadow Trouble, Superfast Stewart out of Enrica Hest, related to eight winners, including the great Fiery Ginger, who went 2:1 and earned $400,000 plus in prize money. And last of all was Evangelist. In the back straight, it's Grandad Don in front, leads by 3 to 4 lengths. Aspiring Beauty second, Shadow Trouble third, and Evangelist remains last of the four. So racing in single file, up towards the half-mile marker they go. Grandad Don has done everything right thus far, jumped to the front, and has just looked like he's enjoyed his work out there. So it's Grandad Don by 2 to 2.5 lengths. In second spot was Aspiring Beauty. Evangelist got past Shadow Trouble, and Evangelist is now chasing after the leading duo. So the leader, Grandad Don, Evangelist, despite making that error mid-race, has now moved up on the outside of Aspiring Beauty, and they burnt off at Shadow Trouble, who's 12 lengths away at the back. Up towards the home turn, Grandad Don leads by 2 lengths, Evangelist in second, and then came Aspiring Beauty, and Shadow Trouble's a long last of all, but Grandad Don nicely clear. He's galloped again, Evangelist. Evangelist has galloped again. This time it's put him out of top two, or at least winning contention, and in front was Grandad Don, leads clearly. Over in second, Aspiring Beauty. Evangelist showed a bit of ability, but did a bit wrong. A gap then to Shadow Trouble, but it's all Grandad Don. An armchair drive for John Morrison, and it's going to be Grandad Don down to the line, winning untouched by 8 lengths. Grandad Don first, second goes to Aspiring Beauty, then Evangelist, and Shadow Trouble will be the last of the quartet across the line. So we're just about ready to rock and roll here. And away they go. We've got Choco Lou from the inside, who stepped away very fast, is going to find the lead shortly after the start. Driving through, Jimmy Ray began brilliantly. So Jimmy Ray is going to find that second spot. Then came Mighty Flying Mickey. Next one was Amass, then Crackle and Crunch. And dropping out to the tail end of the field was Spirit of Spitfire, who began slowly off the mark and is about 6 lengths off the second last horse in
the early stages. So it's Choco Lou in front, leading by two lengths. Jimmy Ray after that fast beginning in second position. Mighty Flying Mickey will be in third spot. Then Amass and followed up by Crackle and Crunch, and the Spirit of Spitfire was last of all. So in the front straight they swing, and it's Choco Lou the pilot, leads by two lengths over Jimmy Ray second. Now, notice Spirit of Spitfire in third spot in front of Mighty Flying Mickey, Crackle and Crunch. And last of all will be Amass. So in the front straight, Choco Lou is the leader. Jimmy Ray's in second. And Spirit of Spitfire will be third. So it's Spirit of Spitfire, three back the inside third, in front of Mighty Flying Mickey in fourth, then Crackle and Crunch. And last of all was Amass. So as they're about to turn into the back straight on the final occasion, after flying the tapes, a good beginning from the stand start, Choco Lou's in front, leads by two lengths over Jimmy Ray. Choco Lou's won 3 of 31 to date, hasn't raced since September 2024, is in front by two lengths. In second spot was Jimmy Ray, who's won 7 of 37. He's a very smart horse. Mighty Flying Mickey's only lightly raced. It's in fourth position, had one win out of 6 starts, following Spirit of Spitfire, who's the most inexperienced of the field, has won 1 of 3. Crackle and Crunch is back

Next one, that was a mass back. Second last was Crackling on the settling down. That was a mass as they come out of the back straight. So in front was Choco Lou, leads by two lengths. Over in second spot is Jimmy Ray's at the back of the leader all of the way. So Choco Lou's had a good run in front. On the inside in second spot, Jimmy Ray's about to pursue. Spirit of Spitfire was next. Mighty Flying Mickey will come to the outside. Crackling Crunch and Amass were the last pair. Up to the home bend they swing. And the leader, Choco Lou, leads by two lengths to the outside. Now Mighty Flying Mickey. Back to the passing lane was Jimmy Ray. Next one was Spirit of Spitfire. Up wider was Amass and Crackling Crunch. But in the straighter, Jimmy Ray got the passing lane run. Was able to dart through. Mighty Flying Mickey to second. Jimmy Ray in front from Mighty Flying Mickey. Crackling Crunch late. But Jimmy Ray has won from Mighty Flying Mickey. Crackling Crunch and eye-catching runner. Choco Lou, a mass at the tail end of the field, Spirit of Spitfire. So away they go. And out in front in the early stages is Royal Rock. Stepped away smartly. He was the only one really close to the tape and was able to fire through and find the lead from Ridge in second spot. The stablemate of Ridge, Major Doozy, in third. I hope I got them out the right way. And we got Red Park Warrior last of the four runners. So Royal Rock jumped away well. John Morrison's had a good time at the trials thus far. And he's got Royal Rock out in front and doing it easily from in second. Ridge, Major Doozy, and last of all, it was Red Park Warrior. So each of these four horses have raced previously, and the leader is Royal Rock, who's had the two wins and three placed efforts out of 13 starts. Last race was at Roxburgh back on the 2nd of January, and it's Royal Rock the leader, leading by two lengths. Ridge in second spot. He's had the one win and eight placings to date from 25 starts. His last run was a 10th at Addington on the 7th of June behind Birdie. In third position, Major Doozy, the stablemate of Ridge. 20 starts, 4 wins, 7 placed efforts, so building up a nice career. Last run was third behind the very impressive Tarragindi back in December. And now Major Doozy starts a run. Moves up on the outside of Royal Rock. Royal Rock tackled by Major Doozy. Ridge in third position and Red Park Warrior was last of the four runners as Major Doozy, driven aggressively mid-race, has been able to power to the lead. Royal Rock in second spot. Ridge is in third and last of all, Red Park Warrior. Red Park Warriors had 5 wins out of 9 starts. Very smart horse. His last win was back in Alexandra Park in September, beating Chickies Bay. So got an imposing record, and he's been out the back from the start of the trial, but he might be able to run home well. Major Doozy in front, leads over Royal Rock in second. Ridge is third, and Red Park Warrior remains last of the four. Up to the half-mile marker they go, and Major Doozy leads by two lengths. Royal Rock second, Ridge is three back, the inside third, and last of all was Red Park Warrior. So the leader, Major Doozy, started off in third position, made that move coming up to the judge, got to the front, and is now clear. Leads by two lengths over Royal Rock in second spot. Then came Ridge, and Red Park Warrior still two lengths away at the back and yet to start a run past the 600, and Major Doozy leads by two lengths in second spot. Royal Rock in third was Ridge, and now Red Park Warrior comes to the outside to make up good ground. Around the bend they swing. Major Doozy leads by two lengths. Royal Rock still seems to be travelling okay on the leader's back. To the outside, Red Park Warrior and Ridge last off the quartet in the front straighter. The leader, Major Doozy. Up on the outside was Red Park Warrior. Back to the passing lane will be at Royal Rock, but yet to peel, just sitting on the back of Major Doozy.

Nice trial. Ridge in third, and Red Park Warrior was last of the four. Inside Midnight Delight. Oh, Midnight Delight just scrambled as the tape released and just contacted Captain Action. Captain Action did well to keep pacing. And moving up on the outside will be Ali Starr to find the lead. But Captain Action's getting going pretty quickly and is going to power forward and look for the front. Midnight Delight just shied at the tapes, but he ended up bouncing it down into a pace. And Smoke Alarm will be last of the four on settling down. So striding to the lead now will be Captain Action by Captain Crunch out of Ideal BB, who went 159.7. This is the first foal. The second dam only had one foal, Tartan BB, but she was a race winner. And the third dam was the Great Tartan Lady, 157.6 and 135,000 in prize money. Captain Action in front. Ali Starr second, Midnight Delight third, Smoke Alarm is last of the four. So turning into the front straight, and the leader is Captain Action from Ali Starr second, who's by down by the seaside. That is Shikaka, who is a race winner in 265. She's produced three winners. Jazzy Star went 150.8. Cosmic Star and also Jazzy's Upstart, a 155.2 performer. Third was Midnight Delight, and last of all was Smoke Alarm. So Captain Action is the leader. Ali Star second. Midnight Delight's in third by Lazarus out of Real Wings, who's a race-winning mare, and she's produced five winners. Real Eagle, Arden's Reality, Arden Velocity, Bad Habits, and Divine Mercy. Arden Velocity, the fastest of which, went 153.4, and last of all was Smoke Alarm. So they're in the same order as what they've been from the first beam. Captain Action, Ali Star, Midnight Delight, and Smoke Alarm. And Smoke Alarm's by Lather Up out of the Top Mare Hot Shoe Shuffle, 157.9, nearly 300,000 in prize money. And she's done a good job as a brood mare as well. Eight winners, including Joshua Mack, who nearly 100,000, Jivan Cullen 154.1 and 130,000, and Glenferrie Shuffle 157. So a couple of nicely bred youngsters in this event. Captain Action's in front, Ali Star second, Midnight Delight third, and Smoke Alarm remains last of the four, just bobbing along out the back, having a good time of the trials today. They've completed a lap, they've got 800 metres left to travel, and the leader, Captain Action, leads by two lengths and has been asked to extend now. Now 2.5 lengths clear from Ali Star in second, Midnight Delight third, and Smoke Alarm is last of the four. Coming up towards the home bend, and with about 600 metres left to travel, Captain Action's in front, leads by two lengths. Ali Star in second, Midnight Delight third, and Smoke Alarm last of the four. They've been in the same order most of the way. Captain Action leads by three. Ali Star now just tapped along to try and get within the coattails of the leader. Then Midnight Delight and Smoke Alarm comes to the outside to run home. Up to the bend they swing. Captain Action leads Ali Star. Midnight Delight now starts to run home, and Smoke Alarm will be the widest runner. Captain Action is the leader from Ali Star. Midnight Delight. Smoke Alarm's out wider. Midnight Delight just blundered at that point. In front, Captain Action from Ali Star. Midnight Delight and Smoke Alarm. Still Captain Action just in front. Ali Star the danger. Ali Star hit the lead from Captain Action, and Ali Star will win from Captain Action. I fancy Smoke Alarm doing his best work at the end will grab third just in front of Midnight Delight right on the line. Our Midnight Star and also Debbie Beat drawn on the outside. So away in the Workers Learning event, and the leader is Franco Light, has been able to step away best and find the lead from Audrey Olive in second spot. Then came Debbie Beat, who got in front of our Midnight Star shortly after the starter said go. So in front is Franco Light, and leads clearly, leads by four or five lengths in the early stages. Audrey Olive got in behind the leader very quickly. Debbie Beat and our Midnight Star were the last pair. So coming up into the front straight, and Franco Light, who's by Creatine out of Lightyear Franco, who is a race winner, and she's produced a winner, and Lotus Franco, who's gone 158.8, and the second dam, Lewinsky Franco, was a 151.4 performer in the United States, producing five winners. So Franco Light's in front, Audrey Olive second, then Debbie Beat and our Midnight Star at the back of the pack at the tail end of the field. So in the front straight, Franco Light is the leader. Audrey Olive in second spot by Imperial Count out of Pippa Middleton.
who went 210.4, second foal of the mare. The second dam producing five winners, including Prince Harry, 221 and 100,000 plus, and Getaway Doug, who was a multiple race winner. So Audrey Olive in second. Third, Debbie Beat, and fourth was Our Midnight Star after that slow beginning about 12 lengths away at the back. Franco

0: Ite leads over Audrey Olive in second. Debbie Beats in third is by Mark Cool out of Honeybeat, who is a race winner. This is the fifth foal. The first four foals all winners, including Sunny Beat, Honey's Son, Gazza Beat, and Brian Beat. Brian Beat earning $83,000 in prize money thus far, and our Midnight Star was last of all. So in the same order they go, Franco Light, Audrey Olive, Debbie Beat, and last of the four was our Midnight Star, some five lengths away. Our Midnight Star's by Majestic Sun out of the unraced mare Miss JD, who's produced two winners, Mystical Star, 2 minutes and 1/10, earned $27,000, and Dude Star, 25.3. Franco Light's in front, Audrey Olive in second, Debbie Beats in third, three back the inside. Our Midnight Star remains last of the four runners. So coming up to the half-mile marker they go. And Franco Light's been unchallenged from the start. Show very good manners from the standing start. Led clearly and has been a clear leader throughout. Audrey Olive in second spot. Debbie Beats in third. And last of the four was our Midnight Star. About to turn out of the back straight up towards the 600 metres mark they go. Franco Light's in front from Audrey Olive in second. Just tapped along a little bit to try and hold the back of the leader. In third, Debbie Beat looks to be travelling okay. And our Midnight Star six lengths away at the tail end of the field, approaching the home turn, and the leader is still Franco Light. Leads by 2.5 lengths over Audrey Olive in second, Debbie Beats in third, and our Midnight Star would need to be Cardigan Bay. Up to the home bend they swing, and Franco Light's in front, leads by 2 lengths in second spot is Audrey Olive, then came Debbie Beat, and a gap of 10 lengths to our Midnight Star in the front straight. Franco Light's in front, Audrey Olive to the outside, to the passing lane Debbie Beat, and a long gap to our Midnight Star, but in front Franco Light. Debbie Beat's running on okay, got past Audrey Olive, but Franco Light will lead all of the way. Franco Light's too good from second Debbie Beat, then came Audrey Olive, and last of all our Midnight Star. For the final event of the day, and racing now, and from barrier 2, Adosa is going to slide to the lead shortly after the start. So it's Adosa the leader from Lady Lamont in second spot. Three back the inside early will be Wednesday Night Chat. Scepter's moved up on the outside and is going forward in a hurry. And the Bruce Negus trained runner is last of the five runners. So coming up to the front straight. Leader by 2 lengths now will be Scepter, has progressed forward from the outside and will find the lead. In the second position was the early leader Adosa. Lady Lamont is back into third spot, Wednesday Night Chat. Last of all, it will be the Bruce Negus trained runner, last of the five. So it's Scepter in front, in the front straight, leads by 2 lengths. In second spot is Adosa, and then third, Lady Lamont, then Wednesday Night Chat, and the additional runner, the Phantom, is back, last of the five runners with a lap left to travel. So it's Scepter in front, leading by 2 lengths, Adosa in second spot, Lady Lamont's in third, then Wednesday Night Chat, and last of all will be the Bruce Negus trained runner. So past the bell they go. Scepter the leader. It's by Always Be Mickey at a Scorcher, who went 158.3. First foal is Sakatas, and how good is Sakatas going? 154.3 and 80,000 to date. Second dam, Sparks Under Fire, produced 10 winners, including Major Fire, Fire One, and Burning. So Scepter's well bred. In front from Adosa in second, Lady Lamont, Wednesday Night Chat, and the Bruce Negus trained runner out the back last of all. So they swing into the back straight. The leader Scepter, Adosa in second, is by Captain Treacherous out of Adhara, who's produced Attila, 158.5. The second dam producing 6 winners, including the Great Akuta, $1.4 million in prize money. In the third spot was Lady Lamont. Then came Wednesday Night Chat and the Bruce Negus trained runner out the back. So it's Scepter in front, leading by 2 lengths. Adosa second. Lady Lamont's in third by Always Be Mickey at Alulu Lamont. 157 and 100,000 in prize money. The dam of the Lady Lamont. First foal, second dam producing 2 winners, including Cash Keeper. And the second dam, Elusive Chick, couldn't she run? Over 400,000 in prize money. Then came Wednesday Night Chat, who's by Always Be Mickey at Bonnie's Khaleesi, who went 158.8 and producing the two winners, Glenn Kennick and Fearful Dragon, and Bruce Negus train runners out the back. Coming up to the turn they go, and the leader was Scepter, but here are the runs coming now. Adosa and out wider, Lady Lamont's running on powerfully. Wednesday Night Chat's run up behind them, and right up along the inside, the Bruce Negus train runner, but it's Adosa in front. Out wider, Lady Le Mans trying to run home. Wednesday Night Chat went back into the middle to run home nicely. Adosa's in front. Wednesday Night's Chat's running on. Lady Le Mans out wider in front of Adosa. Lady Le Mans the danger. Lady Le Mans after Adosa. Adosa, Lady Le Mans, they go towards the line. Adosa still in front. Lady Le Mans grabbed it right on the post. Lady Le Mans has won from Adosa, Wednesday Night Chat, Sapta, and the last one in was the Bruce Negus trained additional runner.
1: Set to go. First of five trials and one workout. The tapes are back and they are off in a gallop at the start. Major Majestic Tricks. Majestic Tricks continuing to gallop is going to drift right out the back door in the early stages. Natives Colour de Moon is the leader from Stromboli. Honest While up to third. And behind them, Paramount Picture. Under it, Pasternak. And Major Tricks has not settled for one step of the journey so far. It is Natives Colour de Moon. Leads by two lengths. Stromboli in second. Honest While in third. There is three lengths away in the field to Pasternak, a couple of lengths away Paramount Picture, who's being eased into the event, and there's about 12 lengths away Major Tricks, who has now settled into a trot. The leader is Natives Colour de Moon for trainer and driver Kyle Cameron, the four-year-old skewbald mare by One Over de Moon out of Colour Me In. Very rare, the skewbald, beautiful-looking horse, as you can see. And leads by a length and a half. Second is Stromboli, another trainer-driver combination. Gavin Smith, the trainer and driver. The three-year-old bay filly by Majestic Sun out of Princess Anastasia. Princess Anastasia has also left Premium Player, who is by Father Patrick, who's won six races and we know has been very good for the Gavin Smith stable over the Coast Circuit the last couple of years. In third position, Honest While, who is now being trained by Andrew Stewart and thrown the head up and down. The four-year-old bay gelding by Watt the Hill out of Astound and has rolled into a gallop. So it was very keen, got its head up and down, was throwing itself here, there and everywhere and is now in a gallop. In third spot, Pasternak for trainer and driver Brett Thomas. Pasternak is the five-year-old bay gelding by Volstead out of Lara Lass, who's had 15 starts for one win and four minors. Then came Paramount Picture, Seth Hill driving for Bob Butt. The four-year-old bay mare by Father Patrick out of Paramount Queen, who's had seven starts for three minor placings and has earned a little over $7,000. And out of play, the gallopers Majestic Tricks and Honest While. Paramount Picture in fourth. Starts a manoeuvre from the back. The leader is Natives Colour de Moon as Paramount Picture is sliding up on the outside. In third spot, Stromboli. Then came Pasternak and too far away, Majestic Tricks and Honest While. Natives Colour de Moon had on by Paramount Picture. Two lengths away, third on the inside, Stromboli. Then came Pasternak. So it is Paramount Picture with Natives Colour de Moon and now pushing on the outside, Paramount Picture just gets a neck in front of Natives Colour de Moon, who holds an inside advantage. Stromboli third and two lengths away is Pasternak. Too far away, Majestic Tricks and also Honest While. Paramount Picture just twitching their head on the outer rein, looking to straighten up from Natives Colour de Moon. Then came then behind them Stromboli and Pasternak is now in a gallop. Down the straight they work, though. Paramount Picture takes over for Seth Hill, getting the head right up in the air and keen, but is going to win the trial. Paramount Picture wins with the hood off late. Natives Colour de Moon second, three quarters of a length away, Stromboli. Galloping over the line, Pasternak, a breakaway, a big space away, Majestic Tricks and Honest While, who got things wrong. Here we go for race number two today, the special handicap pace. One is Crunchy Bar, two Rakiro Maverick, three Adamus and four Better's Anvil. Tapes are back. They're off. Rakiro Maverick began the best and is going to lead from Crunchy Bar, who may have just been half a stride slow. Four lengths away, Adamus, and a breakaway to Better's Anvil. It is Rakiro Maverick. Jamie Keast driving for trainer Ken Odges. In second spot, Crunchy Bar. Third, Adamus, and fourth is Better's Anvil. Rakiro Maverick is the leader. Trainer Ken Odges has had 378 starts for 48 wins. His last win was in 2023, and he's got Rikiro Maverick here. In 2023, had Prima Donna winning two races in June and July.

Live 2023. Two lengths away, second crunchy bar for trainer and driver Brent Borkowski, the three-year-old bay gelding by Captain Crunch out of Change Is Good, who is yet to go to the races. Change Is Good, the mother of Crunchy Bar, is a changeover mare out of Roan and has had Kaituna Lou and Crunchy Bar and a younger sibling fall to Crunchy Bar named Speedo's Dream, as the speed is only moderate down the back with 1,700 to go. In third spot, Adamus for trainer and driver Robbie Holmes. Robbie will actually have one at Riccarton Park on the synthetic tomorrow in Jack Attack. Adamus is the five-year-old brown gelding by a betting line out of Crazy Diamond, who's had six starts for one win. Last start was a winner on the 23rd of February at the Wyndham race, well, at the races on the grass at Cromwell for the Wyndham Racing Club. And I think Adamus used to be with Nathan Williamson. So now with Robbie Holmes, there's absolutely no pressure in this trial at all. And two lengths away, Better's Anvil, who started off 30 metres. Tim Williams doing the driving for Stonewall Studs trainers Steve and Amanda Tell for the four-year-old entire by Bitter's Delight out of Isabella Anvil, who's won 5 out of 23 and had 8 further minor placings and has earned over $224,000. Very quickly goes up on the outside of Rikiro Maverick and is going to take the lead 1,000 to go and inject some pressure in this race. Of course, Bitter's Anvil ran third in the New Zealand Derby behind Marketplace and Got the Chocolates, ran fourth behind Got the Chocolates, Marketplace and Fate Awaits in the Velocity on show day. And form prior, very good, all behind Got the Chocolates and Marketplace, and all things considered, never beaten all that far. You go back to a little over a year ago, was running third behind Marketplace and Got the Chocolates in the Sire Stakes final. So very tidy horse. Better's Anvil in front in the trail, Rikiro Maverick hitting forward off the mark is Crunchy Bar. And on its back, Adamus now up north, up the road with Robbie Holmes. So the leader is Better's Anvil. Going a wee bit roughly outside the leader, Crunchy Bar giving a couple of lengths. That means Adamus has to take an evasive action up three deep with the mouth open. Crunchy Bar giving ground, and Rikiro Maverick tries to save room in the inner. But Better's Anvil might just be a bit classy for the remaining runners in this field. It is all Better's Anvil out by three, then Rikiro Maverick out in the deep Adamus, then Crunchy Bar, who balances up again but still gets the head all over the show. It's Better's Anvil in front from Crunchy Bar. Better's Anvil too good. Crunchy Bar wants to have a really good look around, but once it learns how to straighten its head, it's clearly got some sort of ability. Then came Adamus and Rikiro Maverick. They're off and trialing. The Blue Major began the best off the inside and is going to lead from Fundraiser and two lengths away, Kiwi Gold. It is the Blue Major in front for Greg and Ben Hope and will lead by 2.5 lengths early. The two-year-old bay gelding by Art Major out of Christian's Blue Lady. And Christian's Blue Lady has left us with Blue Chip Delight, who won 2, Blue Rock Dancer, who won 9, Lady Vincent, who's won 1, and unfortunately, she's no longer with us, Christian's Blue Lady, who is by Christian Cullen. So we're an Art Major out of a Christian Cullen mare here in the Blue Major, leading by 2 lengths. Fundraiser Blair Orange driving for trainer Regan Todd, the 2-year-old bay colt by Captain Treacherous out of Kayla Marie. Now, Kayla Marie did a very good job for the White Locks, I believe, when with the Purdens. So no doubt there'll be plenty of anticipation, perhaps even a wee bit of expectation. Fundraiser can do a bit of a job. Kayla Marie, of course, won $201,000. Of course, was in that Bella Montana Princess Tiffany bracket back in 2019 when they were fillies. And if we look at her progeny, she's left Addison Marie, who's had 4 starts for a win. Mickey Marie yet to run and Fundraiser. There's also Frankie J, the younger colt, still to come. So looking forward to seeing Fundraiser get to the races. Some good breeding there, some good owners as well involved with this particular runner. And in third spot, Kiwi Gold for trainer and driver Robbie Holmes, the 3-year-old bay filly by Art Major out of Kiwi on Show, as they work their way along the back of the track. And Kiwi on Show has left us, of course, out of Kiwi Ingenuity. Better's Delight out of Kiwi Ingenuity, so very good breeding there. Has left us Kiwi Record, who won 1, Captain Kiwi yet to win, and Kiwi Gold this one. Off the back they work. It is the Blue Major, Fundraiser,

and Kiwi Gold. The Blue Major leads by a length and a half over Fundraiser and 2.5 lengths away Kiwi Gold as they quicken up for the final quarter. Qualifying Mobile Pace, it is the Blue Major by 2, then came

Seth at the Blue Major. Fundraiser trying, but still half a length away. The margin, a neck over Fundraiser, and 10 lengths away, Kiwi Gold will settle in third spot. Qualifying time, 2:36.2, so they've all gone quicker. Keen on the gate, ringleader. Green lights up, they're off and trialing. Ringleader immediately crosses Titan to take the lead. Settling third, Captain Kiwi being eased back. Eastern Doll, followed by Delightful Galleon and Bold Excuses at the end of the field. So the leader is Ringleader by two lengths. In second spot, Titan. A couple of lengths away, Delightful Galleon. 2.5 lengths away, Eastern Doll. There's a break of 3 lengths away, Bold Excuse. And 2 lengths away at the end of the field is Delightful Galleon. So around the corner they work, 14:50 to go. Ringleader leads the trial by 2 lengths over Titan. Third, Captain Kiwi. Next, Eastern Doll, followed by Bold Excuse. And at the end of the field is Delightful Galleon. Down the straight they work. It is Ringleader in front by a couple of lengths and wants to go a wee bit quicker as they hit to the post with a round to go. Titan is second, Captain Kiwi third. Fourth, Eastern Doll, followed by Bold Excuse, and at the end of the field is Delightful Galleon. Out of the straight they work. Ringleader and Blair Orange show the way by two lengths. Titan and Tim Williams second for trainer John Coaster Howe. A couple of lengths away in third, Captain Kiwi for trainer and driver Robbie Holmes. Another couple of lengths away, Eastern Doll for trainer and driver Bronson Munro. Next in the run, Bold Excuse for driver Hope Schmiel and trainer Andrew Stewart. And two lengths away at the end of the field, Delightful Galleon for driver Ben Hope and trainers Greg and Ben Hope, who get off the markers as they work their way down the back. Seem to be moving quite genuinely here. It is Ringleader in front, Titan second, Captain Kiwi third, tapped along Eastern Doll, starting a run from the back, Delightful Galleon and Bold Excuses at the end of the field. As they work their way off the back, 7 lengths first to last, Ringleader tapped along with the reins, Titan second, off the mark is Captain Kiwi. 2 lengths away, Delightful Galleon now in the 1-out, 1-back position with cover. Along the inside next is Eastern Doll and drifting away, Bold Excuse. 200 to go, Ringleader by 2 off, and starting to charge Captain Kiwi out in the deep, Delightful Galleon. It's Ringleader with the hood off, Captain Kiwi chasing. Ringleader a bit more relaxed than Captain Kiwi. Ringleader by a neck holds on and wins it. But Captain Kiwi 2.75 lengths away, Delightful Galleon. Eastern Doll about 2.25 lengths away, 4 lengths away, Titan. And a further few lengths away, Bold Excuse. They're ready, and away they go. Good speed by the trotter Isabel, who's going forward with Blaze Craze, and behind them Zeus tucking for cover third. Next along the inside, Moonlight CC, then Transonic at the end of the field early is Golden Lime. Isabel is the leader and scooted clear by 4 lengths. In second, Blaze Craze, a couple of lengths away, Zeus, then came Moonlight CC. Transonic looks for a spot back along the markers, and 2 lengths away, Golden Line. The leader is Isabel, leads by a couple of lengths, of course, raced on Friday at the Addington Raceway. In second spot, Blaze Craze, then came in third, Zeus, followed by Moonlight CC, Transonic, and 2 lengths away, Golden Line. Isabel is the leader for driver Ben Hope, and is by Majestic Sun out of Dame Margot Fontaine, who raced on Friday and finished 10th in that Midnight Diamond race, where Midnight Diamond got out of a very tricky spot to win. It was one you'd want to follow. The trotter puts the speed up against the paces in the fifth and final trial before we have one workout to round out our brief day here at the Rangiora Trials. 2 lengths away, second, Blaze Craze for driver Seth Hill. 3 lengths away, third, Zeus for trainer and driver Brett Thomas. In fourth spot, Moonlight CC for driver Hope Schmiel for trainer Andrew Stewart. 2 lengths away, Transonic relaxed. And 2 lengths away, Golden Line, who has sweated up. Down the back they work, and the leader is Isabel by 2 lengths. In second spot, Blaze Craze. 2 further back, Zeus. Then Moonlight CC, Transonic, and Golden Line. Isabel, the trotter, is the leader. On its back, Blaze Craze, followed by Zeus, Moonlight CC, Transonic, and Golden Line. It is still Isabel in front. Transonic, who is fifth, second from the back, starts a maneuver and is clearly going a lot quicker than the rest and is covering the ground very quickly inside the

400 and goes up outside the trotter Isabel, and Transonic takes over 300 to go, leads by three. Then came Isabel, held up Blaze Craze, Golden Line out in the deep. Then came Zeus, and out the back was Moonlight CC, but Transonic whooshed around Isabel the trotter and kicked clear. It is all Transonic. Zeus runs on late, then Blaze Craze, Moonlight CC finds clear air. Then came Golden Line, but Transonic, under a tight grip by Tim Williams, takes it out. Wins by four, beat Zeus, Blaze Craze, Moonlight CC, a breakaway Golden Line, and the trotter Isabel after leading will be the final one in. Set to go. Green lights up, they are off and racing. And off the inside, Lola Brigida is going to lead. Moving forward the outside, Little Major, and in third spot is Major Ollie. Little Major now working around Lola Brigida, and in third spot is Major Ollie. So Little Major in front of Lola Brigida, and Major Ollie is in third position. The leader out in front is Little Major, the horse, the gelding by Sky Major out of Ideal Grace for trainer Tom Bamford. Raced by the Bamfords, and doing the driving, James Dunn. Two lengths away in second spot is Lola Brigida, the two-year-old bay filly by Captain Crunch out of Firenze Amore. And in third spot, Major Ollie. Ben Hope doing the driving for trainers Ben and Greg Hope at the end of the field. Major Ollie is a three-year-old bay gelding by Art Major out of Collini, who was quite a good mare for the Hopes a wee while ago, and has left Usain Colt, Idiose Zarlini. So no doubt Major Ollie has a bit to live up to follow in the lines of Collini's progeny. Out of the straight they work, it is Little Major in front by two lengths over Lola Brigida, and Major Ollie is in third position. Collini, quite a good mare. She won 7 of her 41 starts, placed 6 minor races, and she was retired 16 years ago, can you believe, in 2010. Inside the half mile they go, the workout learner's pace, and the leader is Little Major by two lengths. Lola Brigida and Jamie Keast second under a tight grip, and Major Ollie is in third. It is Little Major in front, who is the Sky Major gelding out of Ideal Grace. Ideal Grace had 15 starts to the races, didn't quite win one, and this is the first foal of the mare. So it is Little Major. Lola Brigida now gets off the markers, and in third is Major Ollie. Little Major had on by Lola Brigida, and in behind the Major Ollie tries to clear room. Lola Brigida 200 to go up to Little Major, then came on the outside Major Ollie. It is Lola Brigida by a length over Major Ollie, who's come from the back of the field and is starting to warm up very stylishly. Lola Brigida with Major Ollie, not a lot between them. Major Ollie puts its nose in front, and Major Ollie wins it by half the neck, beat home Lola Brigida. And there was 9 lengths away to Little Major at the end of the field, thanks to everyone at the club and on track who brought you the trials today. Abby was on the camera.

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0: Ready, they're off. Brilliant.
1: As far as that goes, well, there's not much I can tell you because they're all a group of horses. I can see the outlines of them, but that's about all I can see. I can tell you that the two runners for Richard and Will Friedman, one will have a white cap, one will have a dark blue cap, but until I can try and sort these colours out, still very little I can tell you at this stage. Now, as they roll up towards the 600 metre point, still not very easy to split these. And out in front, maybe Sir Chua. Still not easy by the naked eye to try and get these as they come around the bend. So in front is Watcher Matey. So Watcher Matey was able to lead. On the outside is Rolling Magic, and back behind those with a furlong left to go. In the red cap is Shellstein, and still trying to get through is Sir Chua. Now right down the outside is It's a Wonder. Fortune's there as well, but Sir Chua is going to take the trial. Sir Chua will beat Fortune, It's a Wonder, and back behind those runners as well was Rolling Magic, in company also with, in fact it was Franz Joseph that took the trial. Sir Chua was back behind those, in company with Standard Deviation, Well Back Democracy, Manifest Adley Given a Quiet One, and Shellstein towards the end.

I can see the starter lurking around over there. The gates are back and they're off. And really can't do much to help you here at all until they get up towards the 600 meter point. I can tell you they've run a furlong, but it's still very, very difficult to try and work these out. There's a horse that's going to burst out of the fog shortly and lead by about two lengths at this stage. And that could be Signature Song up the front with also Rebel Elegance potentially, as they're about to burst clear of the fog at the 600 metres. It's going to be Signature Song from Proxima Day, which is on its outside. Then the white colours of potentially Sadar racing third, up in company with Rebel Elegance. All of these runners in darker colours are heading back towards the end of the field. So as they swing, it's Signature Song that leads the way. Proxima Day, the outside. Then Sadar in the green cap, right down the outside, is Heel Diva. And Heel Diva's charging on by with 100 metres left to go. Heel Diva's going to go up to Proxima Day. Sadar laid up the inside. And it'll be Heel Diva, I reckon, that wins the trial. From Proxima Day, Sadar was next. And just back behind those was Rebel Elegance. A further gap then to White Swan in company with Dame Mulvina. And at the end of the field, Signature Song, Leaden dropped out to finish last.

Either Jungle Whisper or Vintage Legend will lead them around the corner. It was. It is Jal Freezy. Up the inside is Yanka Lilla Bronk. And right down the outside, Cortezon starting to set down after them. Cortezon's about to strike a narrow lead. Up the inside is Yanka Lilla Bronk. But Cortezon's going to have them beat. And Cortezon's going to run on and win. Second will be pretty tight once they go past the post. Yanka Lilla Bronk up the inside with Persian Wonder. And splitting between them, Jal Freezy, Jungle Whisper not beaten far, Pacific Titan, and Vintage Legend finished at the end of the field about 5 lengths off the second last horse.

Again, this fluctuating light not making it easy. They're off now, and not easy to see them at all. Maybe Turbotron jumped towards the back of the field and getting away quite well was Extra Glow up with Johnny in third spot. And it looks as though Lauper's going to lob into second as they make their way down the back. Further afield was Enviable. And last is Turbotron. So we might be getting some progress here in the conditions. And really zipping along out in front was Extra Glow. It's out by 8 lengths here as they're about to spin the bend at the 400. Extra Glow leads, as I said, by 8 lengths on Lauper. Then comes Johnny Enviable back behind those. And given a quiet trial at the end is Turbotron. But how about Extra Glow here? Really going through the gears with 200 metres left to go. It's 7 clear of them. Second spot at the moment. And trying to run on will be Johnny and also Lauper. And in that group, Enviable and Turbotron at the end. And Extra Glow, well, it looks as though it's going to be a very speedy type. Beat Johnny. Enviable might have got up the inside to run third. Then Lauper. And ease down across the line was Turbotron. In a very, very fast run trial, and no doubt that will be a pretty smart one, Extra Glow, who's already won a race and only had the two goes at the races.

So the red light's on, they're just about good to go here. We're back to the 900 metres now, and the gates are back, and they're off and racing now. And Gratifying was one of the best to go. Up the inside, leaving well as well, was St. Peter's Basilica, and charging across was the Puzzle. Black Belt is up in the first half of the field, so Dark Matter's going to drift its way back through the field in company with Maritime Magnate Navigation, and last of all was Dux Proximus. 500 metres left to go, the Puzzle led. On the outside is going to be Gratifying, and then comes St. Peter's Basilica near the inside. Dark Matter, Maritime Magnate's trying to get between runners, Navigation to the outside, Black Belt, and they've got the others well and truly beaten. Dux Proximus at the head of the others, but the Puzzle's going okay. On the outside, Dark Matter, up the inside, St. Peter's Basilica, but it's the Puzzle going well. Now Dark Matter's starting to chop back some of the ground. The Puzzle in front, and the Puzzle will win. The Puzzle will beat in second spot Dark Matter. Third was Maritime Magnate, and fourth spot up the inside, and getting through the line okay, was Navigation, then St. Peter's Basilica, Gratifying, Black Belt, and last of all was Dux Proximus.

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2: Moving out down the outside is putting in big bounce though. 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

Ready now. Started just holding them. The gates are back. They're off and racing now. And from the inside, Threads was away okay. Japan left well, and Newfields is going to leave the best of them. It's going to charge across into a forward position. Faulty Affairs is up into second, and very wide is Stronghold from Threads now drifting back. Iron Age is third to last from Mila. And last of all is Squadrons as they've nearly completed half of the race. They're on the top quarter, and the leader is Newfields. On the outside is Stronghold, only a neck away, and third Japan in the gun spot from Faulty Affairs, two further back Threads, and then comes Iron Age. To the outside is Mila, and last of all is Squadrons as they run the bend. 300 to go, and Newfields is at the moment holding Japan. Stronghold starting to run on strongly from Faulty Affairs, and back behind those is Threads. Rest of them are being given a quiet trial. Newfields is really revved up now. Down the outside, Stronghold getting the better of him late, and Stronghold is going to win the two-year-old trial from Newfields. Third spot emerging through was Squadron, and it's going to take Iron Age for that third spot, then Faulty Affairs, Threads, well back then was Mila, and Japan, well, he didn't run up to the way he looked, he was at the end of the field.

The gates are back. They're off and racing now. And Running Your Memory was the slowest to move. Leonessa from the inside away okay with Coco Affair, and Piedmont is going to roll forward and take up a front-running position. Grand Saddle's just back behind those. And then comes back in that group, Running Your Memory, as Joy Comes Back is at the end of the field and Heather Mavis is just up in advance of it. So they complete the first half of the race and Piedmont rolled onto the front. Grand Saddle's the outside, three parts away. Coco Affair follows it, and up on the inside is Leonessa Divine Gal. Next in the field is Heather Mavis, and the last pair of Joy Comes Back and Running Your Memory as they flatten for the run to the judge. And Coco Affair through the middle goes up to give Piedmont the eye. Right down the outside is Grand Saddle. Leonessa just back behind those, but inside the furlong pole, and Coco Affair is battling it out with Grand Saddles, who's pushed out, but Coco Affair is doing the better, and Coco Affair too good for Grand Saddles. Third in will be Piedmont, and then Leonessa. Well back in the field then was Joy Comes Back in company with Divine Gal, Heather Mavis, and Running Your Memory back at the end of the field in 55:39.

the red lights on now. Just about good to go for the two-year-old fillies, and the gates are back. They're off and racing now. And the Wildling was away well. So was in that group, She's a Go-Go, heading forward. Elstead behind those, and Envious is now going to take fifth position. As taking off wide is Sequined and Rocket Girl at the end. Well, Sequined is practically going to take up the front running, and it's not by the jockey's choice whether he wants it or not. Sequined leads the way, overdoing it severely. The Wildling, the outside of in back in third spot, She's a Go-Go, and then Elstead second to last. As they round the bend is Envious and Rocket Girl at the end. Less than 350 to go. Sequined is really giving this jockey a workout, but on the inside, try to come after it is She's a Go-Go. The Wildling down the outside, and Elstead is slicing through between them up the inside. She's a Go-Go hit the front, but Elstead is coming after it with every stride. Drew to the front and won the trial. Elstead beats in second She's a Go-Go, Rocket Girl. And back behind those runners then was the Wildling with Sequined, who'll be better for the experience, and Envious at the end.

ready now. Racing. And from a near inside draw, getting away very well was Adaptation. Remember, Jack was away pretty sharply, and Koenigstein's going to make a forward position. Wiltshire Lass is just getting back behind those with Chinta, Bankrupt, and two further back at the end is Horoscope Honey as they pass the 600. So Adaptation led by a length and a half, the outside Koenigstein, and third will be Remember Jack. Then comes Wiltshire Lass, who's being passed by Chinta up near the inside and between runners aisle two. Well back in the field is Bankrupt, and last of all, Horoscope Honey, at least nine off the front as they swing with 350 to go. Adaptation has taken off from the main body of the field here, leads by four, Chinta up the inside, Remember Jack down the middle. Aisle 2's trying to get into the race with Bankrupt. The other three are well beaten. Adaptation, though, really putting them to the sword late on. The margin just starts to drop back a bit as he's powered down, but Adaptation way too good for them. Remember Jack second, third aisle two, Bankrupt fourth, next was Chinta, a big gap to Wiltshire Lass, then Koenigstein, and last was Horoscope Honey beaten a long way.

The last race of seven here from Rose Hill to close us out as the gates are back and they're off and racing now. And near the inside, getting away okay, was Monty Kate charging across Churchilly. And Epic was up in the first half of the field with Written Doll, King of Pop. Well back was Sphere, and last was Ancestral after they complete 200. So Churchillian's going to be the leader by 2.5, Epic. Then comes Written Doll in third, King of Pop just back behind those. And Monty Kate is going to settle in the second half of the field. The Grey Sphere, second to last, and Ancestral last as they swing. 400 to go, and Churchillian leads the way. Written Doll the outside, Epic is going to try and get between runners. Monty Kate up the inside. The Grey's starting to come after them. King of Pop just lurking in behind that group as Monty Kate really starts to extend down now at the furlong. Gets up alongside of Churchillian. Epic down the outside. They make a line of three in the last. Epic's doing the better late on. Churchillian coming back. Head bobber. Not sure. Maybe the outside. Epic may well grab Churchillian. Written Doll was third, and then comes also Monty Kate, who loomed as though it was going to be the winner at one stage. Didn't quite finish it off. King of Pop, Ancestral, and Sphere at the end.

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0: Congratulations.
1: Thank you. It's nice to was so much quicker when you've had a good day.
0: I'm sure it does. I guess a good starting point is to talk about these two horses. If we start with Girls, Girls, Girls, a three-year-old filly, just lightly raced, but good to get that maiden win on the board, no doubt.
1: Yeah, we've had a high opinion of her for a very long time. And the first start at Tauranga, we were like, oh, that didn't go quite according to plan. So it was really nice to tick the boxes this time.
0: You mentioned having a high opinion of her. What do you sort of do next? And you have some lofty goals in mind in the future?
1: Well, firstly, I'd like to just work with her for a few days, make sure I'm really happy and we're on target. But there's a nice maiden at the time race coming up with good money, so we may look at that. But it is a trip down the line a bit. Otherwise, we could just stay around the northern area and look at Ruakaka. We'll just see. I just want to really make sure I'm happy with her. That track wasn't as bad as I thought it was going to be on Saturday, and she coped with that well. So fingers crossed, it's just the beginning of some nice races to come out of her.
0: I was on track there on Saturday, and the grandstand just about lifted off when she won. There's a group of very enthusiastic ladies involved in her. Tell me a little bit about the ownership group.
1: Look, it's Kylie contacted me in Singapore and said, let's do a girl syndicate. And I said, great idea. So we purchased this filly and we filled it in 2 days. It was so good. And a lot of ladies from all walks of life are in her, and Jesus, they just go crazy on it. And some of these women have never owned a horse before and they've said, I've got the bug. I can't stay away from it now. I just want to get involved in this racing. I love it.
0: That's what we like to hear, isn't it? You mentioned that you wanted to see how she is a couple of days after the race. How's she sort of come through? Has she eaten up well post the win?
1: Licked the bowl. Every runner we took down licked their bowls on Saturday night, which is always encouraging. You get there on Sunday morning and you want to make sure they're all empty bins, and they were, and they've all trotted up sound on Sunday morning. So I think it's fine, but we'll just get the saddle on her and make sure she's not feeling a little bit lackluster, or she's got plenty of spring in her feet, and then we can start planning.
0: The other winner on the day was the impressive Rocking, also ridden by Stable Apprentice and Tom Wigram. I heard you on the radio, or not on the radio, on the mail run in the morning, and you said she's a big, strong mare and she'll pull her way to the front, and she did exactly that. She's very impressive, isn't she, physically?
1: Yeah, she is that. She's a very strong horse, and, you know, I knew Tom would be a bit tested with her, but he's more than capable. I just said to him, Tom, she's going to run her own race. We can't plan too much. She'll take you into the race when you don't least expect that she's going to tell you you've got to go. And that's pretty much what she did, and she ran really well. And I thought he did exceptionally well, that he didn't tear away. He did gauge the pace quite suitably.
0: He sure did. What's sort of on the horizon for her? Where do you go from here?
1: Well, look, at the start of winter, the listed race at Tauranga was one we'd hoped we could probably look at with her. But unfortunately, we didn't make the field, and the track probably was. The tracks leading up to the Tauranga haven't really been in our favour. They've been too good for her, and so therefore we haven't seen the best of her. This one now puts us in probably contention to have a look at the Openaki Cup. It is a black type race, and I think she's capable of black typing.
0: Yeah, and she's in form. Mares in form, they're hard to fault, aren't they? Has she come through the race well? I'm sure she has, looking at the size of her.
1: Most definitely, yes. Yeah. She's dragging everybody around on Sunday morning on the end of the lead. She's not dirty, she's just got a mind of her own and tough.
0: You mentioned Tom and the way he rode on Saturday. He showed maturity beyond his years, didn't he, with those two really smart rides aboard your horses. Just tell us a little bit about him and how you've experienced working with him.
1: Look, Tom lives with Peter and myself, and that is not an easy, you know, situation when you work together, live together. We don't have any crosswords. We get on fabulously. He's great to have it in the home. He's a great baker. Last night he did a peach upside down cake for dessert. We had guests for dinner. Whips it up. But he's very conscious of what he eats. He's really dedicated. He's never had a can of

0: can of Coke or Fanta in his life. It's only water or a proper fruit juice. He has his cereal porridge. You know, he's definitely well beyond his years. And to live with an older couple and get on with us and laugh and joke of an evening, that just shows you. You know, a lot of kids would be like, "Oh, I don't want to be here with these old cronies." But we have great nights and watch movies and maybe the old, "Oh, I don't want to watch that on Netflix. Who's watching what?" But that's about it. But like driven, you know, wants to watch the race replays with us, wants to discuss the rides and where are we going next and what can I ride and what can I ring up to ride? Well, can you ring for this ride? You know, he's pretty driven.
1: That's exactly what you want. He's showing maturity beyond his years in terms of his race riding too, isn't he? He rode those two horses on Saturday, both beautifully judged front running rides.
0: Absolutely perfect. You know, I couldn't fault him. And you've got to sit back and go, Jesus, this is only his third week of race riding. And he's had the six winners and quite a few placings. And he's just sitting beautifully and balanced. He went to Pukki Jump Outs this morning. He had 10 rides straight in the car and straight off to apprentice school, you know. And it's not a chore. If he hasn't got 10 rides out of 10 heats, he's disappointed. He loves it. He can't wait to ride. And he hates sitting around between races. He said he gets so bored. He wants to get out and ride. So, you know, that says a lot about the kid in himself.
1: Obviously, he's got that really valuable 4 kilo claim, which is wonderful at this time of year through the winter to be able to gain that experience. How do you sort of develop him further and enable him to have a long and successful career in racing?
0: Well, I think the most important thing, and I don't think it'll be a problem for Tom, is just keeping his feet on the ground. You know, you've got to realise he's only a month probably in turning 16, and the press is great, but it's also very demanding on a young boy. He went to the shop the other day, and the lady goes, "Are you that boy that I've seen on TV? Do you ride horses?" And I said, "Tom, that's just the start of it. You're going to get a lot of this." And, you know, I said, just keep your feet on the ground. And I don't think we have to work hard on that because he's not a big head. He doesn't sort of think, gee, I'm good, look at me. It's more, I want to do this. I want to achieve. I want to be as good as I can for as long as I can. And, you know, he just gets the thrill out of riding in the races.
1: Yeah, and that's a real asset, isn't it? Donna, for yourself personally and the stable, tell me about that relocation back to New Zealand. Obviously, it's been a little while now, but re-establishing yourself in New Zealand, tell me about that.
0: Very hard work. It's a long hill to climb, believe me. And it's not, you know, you come home and you think, oh, it's great, I'm back home and I'm training. And I thought, I wonder how many people will remember us. But we've had a good following, but we've had a lot of young horses, which is fantastic. But again, they take time and, you know, they go shin sore and they get a virus or something and they're in and they're out and you at jump outs and then they go a bit stiff on you. So you got to put them back out in the paddock. So it is a long, slow process. And we're just, I think, well, not quite there, but we're building momentum more all the time. And I'm looking forward to having a nice team of, you know, the older ones that are racing a bit more consistently because we haven't had a lot race because of the young horses. So I am looking forward to having that consistent racing team again.
1: Donna, everyone in New Zealand knows what an astute and wonderful trainer that you are. Is there a horse in your stable that you're excited about for the 26-27 season?
0: Well, there's a couple of young ones. Belle Rebelle, she's done really well for what she's done to date. She's had a spell and she's back now. And Parfait de Mont, she was a great little 2-year-old for us. Both black typed, you know, as 2-year-olds for us. So those are two nice little 2-year-olds that'll be turning three shortly and looking forward to, you know, furthering their spoils for the next season.
1: Donna, congratulations for the weekend and a huge thank you for jumping on with us today. Really appreciate it and good luck heading forward.
0: Thank you, Emily. Have a lovely day.

The Foxes, a pedigree of genuine depth and quality, starting with his fourth dam, legendary broodmare of the year, Fall Aspen, dam of an unparalleled 8 Group 1 winners or performers. Her daughter, Colorado Dancer, produced world champion Dubai Millennium, sire of the great Dubawi. His third dam, El Sul, dam of El Nadim and ancestress of Intello and Mondialiste. His second dam, Methaf, champion 3-year-old filly and dam of champion Naja. His first dam, Tanagam, already dam of 6 group stakes winners. No other dam of any stallion at stud in New Zealand or Australia matches this. Sired by champion Churchill, son of the great Galileo. Elite bloodlines, proven quality. The Foxes, elite on the track, unrivaled on paper.

And 1200 class 5 they're racing, and the favourite was Scruffy Away, Autumn Vibes. He's back in the last 5 or 6. No Other Choice away well with Sonic Boom and Multi Dutch is there. Circuit Victory wider, and Always Fluke towards the inside. One off with Dash going through against the rail. Heroic Master is next, followed by Autumn Vibes, who's doing everything wrong, getting his head up. He's around Winning Diamond, and then came Solar River. Nowhere near the pace of Solar River. Lakeshore Hero is next, followed by, further back in the field, Thai Victory in the last pair. They are Island Breezes and Aquaman. Pace is just okay. 600 left to go in the first here at Charton Saturday. And it is No Other Choice for Marrera. For the championship leading trainer at the moment, Casper Founsey swings into the straight here first over Sonic Boom. Up on the outside, Circuit Victory's been wide throughout. Dash behind them, Always Fluke, followed there by Multi Dutch. Heroic Master behind them. Autumn Vibes is looking like he's not going to figure here. Down below the 200 metres, Circuit Victory here on the outside of Sonic Boom. Always Fluke, Lakeshore Hero coming. Heroic Master, Dash on the inside, but Circuit Victory. Circuit Victory has beaten Lakeshore Hero. Another placing for Always Fluke, and then take your pick for fourth. Multi Dutch, Aquaman running on. Heroic Master wasn't far away. Dash Justin behind them on the rail. Sonic Boom Weekend, Solar River, Winning Diamond, Thai Victory, Island Breezes. The second favourite has run second to last. Autumn Vibes, he pulled his block off, and the early leader, No Other Choice, he faded quickly and dropped out to be the last one.

They're set for a start now at the 1,200 metres for Class 5, Race 2. They're away. Von Bayer missed the start a length, and out fast was Bingo Babe out wider, but not as quick as Verbier towards the inside. Runjeet, Smart Trio handy, followed there by Happy Boys, and then came Basic Instinct, Call to Command, Ruby Sailing. Next is Good Fortune, but a yielding ground on the outside, and he is wide from Von Bayer, Country Dancer, Only You. A length and a half to exceed the wish, and Sunny Q dropping into Class 5 for the first time. He's back last and about 8 or 9 off the leader. Pace is not strong up front. Verbier leading them down the side here over Bingo Babe second. Happy Boys 3 wide third. And then came Smart Trio, followed by Ruby Sailing, who's covering plenty of ground. Next is Runjeet and Von Bayer behind those gallopers. Country Dancer looking to clear traffic. Going okay as well from Basic Instinct, and Only You out wider. He's had a great lead, Verbier, and he's extended the margin now at the 200 metres to 3 lengths on Bingo Babe. Country Dancer right down the crown of the track, closing strongly with Sunny Q, Only You, but it is Verbier. He's fair dinkum stolen it off the front here for Marrera, and Founds is really starting to drive home that trainer's championship now. Verbier beats Sunny Q, Country Dancer, fourth of photo, exceed the limit, wider Only You, Von Bayer not far away, Bingo Babe, Smart Trio, Happy Boys, Runjeet, Ruby Sailing covered heaps of ground, and they were followed there by Call to Command. Well back was Good Fortune, Basic Instinct, the last of them.

It's the 11 race card. They're running 1,200 metres. They're set for a start. Racing this time, away they go. Heyday out fast from out wider on the track. Going with him is Iron Security and co-partner AI showing plenty of toe towards the inside. Synergy Express not far away, followed by Little Monster. And then came a node and the favourite Kaying Radiance about midfield, maybe a fraction better. Gorgon two links away, now starting to fire up, followed by Genius Baby back on the rail. Next is Falcon Hunter, California Bay, Glorious Rider, Armor War Eagle, and the last one, Turf Quest. The leader down the side is Heyday, the tempo's okay, leads here over Iron Security. Little Monster third, three wide, co-partner AI right behind the pace with a node. Kaying Radiance coming up wider with Synergy Express. Gorgon is next, California Bay, Genius Baby, and further out is Falcon Hunter. Heyday under siege here from Little Monster. Kaying Radiance, Iron Security still there. Co-partner AI back on the inside. A node behind them. Gorgon looking to run on out of the pack. It is still Heyday. Heyday with 100 to go. A node starting to drive up the rail for Bowman, and a node coming 2-1 and is going to knock off Heyday. Third might be co-partner AI on the inside, with Genius Baby out wider there. Iron Security, Little Monster, Kaying Radiance, Gorgon, Glorious Rider behind those gallopers. They all finished in a clump, and then came California Bay, Synergy Express, Armor War Eagle, and Falcon Hunter towards the end.

Last four 2,000 metres, capacity size field of 14. They are go. Charity Together was slow out from the outside and By Design is going back towards the inside and the rail at the rear of the field. Fast Speed out well with Noisy Boy on the lash deep and Massive Glory into the first turn is handy as well with Star Bros behind the pace and Ocean Impact one off from Joyful Prosperity. Next is Super Golden Dragon followed by Enthrall, Reliable Dad, Double Win. Two lengths further afield, Romantic Fantasy. He's well back, as too is Volcanic Spark, and three lengths away to the last one, Charity Together, who drew barrier 14 and is more than a dozen lengths off the leader. Into the back they go, 1400 from home, 2564 the lead section, so a bit inside standard, and it is on the lash in front. Over Noisy Boy second, Fast Speed a touch keen on the outside, and Noisy Boy also a touch keen. As too is Massive Glory, he's running fourth over on the outside of Star Bros. Now there goes Super Golden Dragon off and around Ocean Impact and Joyful Prosperity. They close up the gaps, Enthralled looking to improve, Double Win, Reliable Dad, Romantic Fantasy, and then came Volcanic Spark and Charity Together has tacked on at the rear of the field. They got away with a 25-0 down the back straight, so they backed it off by about 6 tenths, and now the pressure goes on. 24-36, they were inside standard, and it is Super Golden Dragon serving it up to on the lash. Two lengths to Noisy Boy at the 600 metres. Followed by Fast Speed, who's under pressure. Ocean Impact's wide and under pressure also. Star Bros, Massive for Glory. And then came Enthralled, wider, Reliable Dad, Joyful Prosperity. Back behind them is Romantic Fantasy, Double Win, and that's the race. Down towards the final 300 metres. Super Golden Dragon, the leader, Noisy Boy, but Enthralled is starting to mow them down, down in the centre of the track. And he might have claimed the lead now with 150 to go, but Super Golden Dragon still there, won't go away. Star Bros, Reliable Dad, Super Golden Dragon, Enthralled coming, but Super Golden Dragon has beaten Star Bros Photo third. Enthralled and Reliable Dad. Enthralled might have missed top three altogether there. Followed by and behind those runners, Romantic Fantasy. Next in Ocean Impact, and then came Noisy Boy. They were followed by Double Win, Massive Glory, Joyful Prosperity, Volcanic Spark, On the Lash, Charity Together, and Fast Speed.

All set to go race five, our first of two races on the All Weather. They're racing. California Star did as usual, walked out of the gates. Mr. Two and a Half, Leslie goes back. And Naipura Sangwane with a flashy blonde tail leads here. Driving through is Sir Fashion Legend. Chilkaka right there. Perfect team. Happy Universe. Foremost Teddy deep into the first turn. King of Selection, Supreme Agility. Followed by Bull Attitude. Conrad the Great. California Star never peter out. Next on the outside is Prestige Win, but he's very, very wide. And a length away to Leslie, who was last of all. 28.32, so the pace isn't strong. And it is Naipura Sangwane leading them down the back straight. Over Fashion Legend, he's right in the firing line tonight, sitting second, followed third by Foremost Teddy. Down on the inside, fourth is Perfect Team. Chilkaka in the centre, so Foremost Teddy three wide. One and a half to Happy Universe, who's three wide from King of Selection on the rail. Supreme Agility in the centre. On standard, the second split. California Star tracked along next by Bull Attitude, Conrad the Great, Leslie, Prestige Win, and Never Peter out. Down the side they come. They've got around 5.50 left to go. Naipura Sangwane heavily supported there in the market. Leads just over Fashion Legend. Foremost Teddy, four up through the centre is Chilkaka. And then came Perfect Team, followed by Supreme Agility. Bull Attitude getting his go on further out on the track. But it is Naipura Sangwane. He skipped away here at the final 200 metres. He's three in advance now. On Chilkaka, Bull Attitude, Perfect Team, and then came Supreme Agility, King of Selection, but it's all over bar the shouting. Naipura Sangwane off the front, too strong. Bull Attitude, Chilkaka, King of Selection at any old price for fourth. From Supreme Agility, Perfect Team, Conrad the Great, Leslie, next in California Star, Fashion Legend couldn't go on, and then came Conrad the Great, Never Peter Out, Happy Universe, Prestige Win, and Foremost Teddy.

Mind Ready off and away in racing. And Forever Fancy out the back door early with the Concentration and Enjoy Golf Carrying Resilience. Same to you, the first trio away. Elegant Life with King's Arrow on the inside. Glaciated next, Grouper, and in the centre as they make their way down the back is Phoenix Light from Navas, GU Stranded Wider. Unstoppable from Amazing Victory, three out. Yichong Glory, the pace is good. Forever Fancy and the Concentration last of all. Enjoy Golf getting no peace here from Same to You. Elegant Life right behind them. Third with the favourite Carrying Resilience. Two links to King's Arrow, Grouper. Navasji caught out on a limb, three wide from Phoenix Light. Back of the inside, Glaciated. Well back is Amazing Victory, Yichong Glory. And further back behind them is Unstoppable. It is in front, Enjoy Golf, 300 metres left to go. Carrying Resilience, though, is bearing down on him as they approach the 200. Grouper is still there and not done with yet. Yichong Glory looking to thread the needle behind them is closing strongly. Still, though, it is Carrying Resilience over Grouper. Yichong Glory, Phoenix Light, and Carrying Resilience beats Photos, Grouper, or Yichong Glory, who's come from near last. Made it very interesting. Phoenix Light, they're getting through, was Unstoppable. Enjoy Golf got the stitch late. Forever Fancy running on. Navas G, Glaciated, King's Arrow, Elegant Life. Well back it was, as they've gone on by Amazing Victory towards the back end of the field with the Concentration and Same to You.

Line ready, gates crash open, they're racing, and King Glorioso, one of the first away, throwing the head up, view all things in the early stages. Harold Wynn goes forward to take the lead, though, with Master Lucky. Solid car right there, King Glorioso and Gallant Design wider. Star Satter, Joyful Joy, Turbo Jeffries, the next trio. Turbo Jeffries in the centre. Three back to Word of Kindness on the inside from View All Things, View of Cosmos, two lengths away. Light Years Glory, The Absolute, and Lunar Dash is four wide at the back end of the field. Pace has been buttoned off here as they come past the 800 metres. Harold Wynn, half a length over Master Lucky. One away, King Glorioso stranded, three wide on the outside. Followed by Solid Car, who's quite keen in the centre. Next is Joyful Joy, the favourite from Turbo Jeffries, Gallant Design. Word of Kindness shoved along back on the rail from Star Satter, is worse than midfield and wide. And then came View All Things, followed by Light Years Glory, View of Cosmos, Lunar Dash, and the Absolute pulled to the outside. At the 300 metres, Harold Wynn given full bore. Master Lucky there to challenge. Joyful Joy going up and down in the same spot, and Gallant Design down the centre. Solid Car still there, Light Years Glory, and then behind them as they come down, staying on as View All Things, but it is Master Lucky. Master Lucky defeats Harold Wynn. Joyful Joy picked himself up to run third. Was a funny run. And close up fourth, it's either Gallant Design or Solid Car. Harold Wynn over on the inside was there for second. And then we had back on the inside to Light Years Glory, who was staying on. Behind them would have been Word of Kindness. He was making some inroads late over the final stages as well. King Glorioso couldn't go on. Turbo Jeffries was well back in the field. Lunar Dash, Star Satter, the Absolute. And he would have been one of the last ones to run on by.

New favourite, it's the 7, Magic Control at 3.4. Set for a start, racing in the Pierce Memorial Challenge Cup. And it was a fairly level line away. Magic Control, the favourite, began fast along with Stellar Express. Up towards the grandstand rail is Invincible Sage and Glowing Praise. Is Sing Dragon not far behind them, fifth or sixth. Superb Capitalist, bottom up together. Colourful King, Beauty Wave, Brave Star, Romantic Sun. Down towards the 600 metres. Stellar Express from Barrier 4 got across to the grandstand rail and leads just over bottom up together. Glowing Praise is Magic Control right behind the pace. There's a spot for Magic Control to come through, should he wish. They're followed by Superb Capitalist, followed back behind them by Invincible Sage. Colourful King looking to stay on. As to is Romantic Sun. Beauty Waves is right out of it. As to is Brave Star across the track here. Colourful King, bottom up together. Magic Control, Stellar Express. Colourful King with the drop in the weights here is going to rally and win the Pierce Memorial Challenge Cup. Colourful King, an impressive win in the end for Andrea Razzini. He's taken it out, followed in second spot by Magic Control. Bottom up together or Stellar Express, and getting through was Romantic Sun late. Glowing Praises well back in the field with Sir Sing Dragon. Invincible Sage behind them, followed by Superb Capitalist, and towards the back end of the field was Sir Beauty Waves, who did not yelp

They stand well, the All Clear flag is there, and the gates are back, they're underway, jumped away well after that Victory Sky. Lowrider spat out the back door early, and run smart for Brittany Wong, straight onto the pace here with Telecom Power, and there's Nicola Ewan wide into the first turn with Victory Sky, and Pray for Justice not far away, Talent's Ambition down on the inside from King Dance. He's not too far off them tonight, he's about midfield. Sword Point over on the inside, tracked along next by Glittering Legend, and then came Turin Mascot, Kaholo Angel, Lowrider is stablemate on the inside. Neza Must Go, and three lengths to the last one, who was all-round winner, who'd be 15 lengths off the leader. It was a 27-1-4. The handlebars are down here on Run Smart, leading about half a length over Victory Sky. So the apprentices 1 and 2, and they're 2.5 lengths in advance on Telecom Fighters, and they've been followed by Pray for Justice back on the inside at 22.98, so they pulled it back a bit. Next is Talent's Ambition, Sword Point, King Dance, Turin Mascot, Glittering Legend, Kaholo Angel on the move around the outside. 500 metres left to go. Lowrider is next, followed by Must Go, Neza, and three lengths away to the last one, all-round winner. It is Run Smart, who's been going lickety-split throughout. 300 metres left to go. He's out by a length and a half. Over Pray for Justice. Here's Talent's Ambition, Kaholo Angel. Behind them, Telecom Fighters, followed by Sword Point, Lowrider, and then came behind them Turin Mascot, who's running on over the final stages. But Talent's Ambition's going to win on the dirt this season. An easy victory, a very easy victory for Zach Purton and Talent's Ambition. Pray for Justice second, Turin Mascot third, Kaholo Angel fourth. All-round winner made up a whole stack load of ground. Run Smart, Lowrider, and then came Sword Point, a break to Neza. Some of the other backmarkers never got involved. Glittering Legend, followed by Must Go, Victory Sky, and Telecom Fighters, and unfortunately King Dance has been eased down over the final stages. The rider has dismounted.

favourite, 1.3. Goodness me, they're racing. And he was out towards the back end of the field shortly after the start, Mr. Incredible. But Royal Blitz has gone forward here. He's mustering speed, Mr. Incredible. But he's got Vigor Happiness to his outside. Sugar Sugar next to him on the rail. Followed there by Embrace Aberdeen, who settles down fifth from Lifeline Express, Gustos Sissimo. And next is Happy Index from City Gold Banner. Thousand Spirit wider around Stanley Express. And then came Thunder Kid, who's back on the inside from Chateau Nerf and Double Money. Last of all, down the side they come. The pace has been good throughout. Vigor Happiness leads Royal Blitz. Sugar Sugar in the trail. And the 1.2 favourite. He's right behind the pace here. One back, one out. Under a hold from Karis Teton, who pulls him into the clear now. Gustos Sissimo, nowhere to go. Embrace Aberdeen. Lifeline Express, City Gold Banner. Thunder Kid held up behind them. And Happy Index further out. Don't want to be on the 1.2 favourite here. He's under a bit of pressure, but he is lifting now, and he's starting to pull away. He looked to be under a bit of pressure, but look at him go. He accelerates like a very good horse, and he's now three from four and throttled down once again. Easy, easy, easy. And the 1.2 favourite, Mr. Incredible, is home. Brett Crawford has got a nice horse on his hands here. Embrace Aberdeen was looking to go with him, but when he quickened, he couldn't. Thunder Kit there for third, City Gold Banner. And they were followed by Royal Blitz, who was behind those runners with Chateau Nerf. Back behind those runners as they've run on through. We would have had Lifeline Express with Thousand Spirit, Happy Index, Gustos Sissimo, a few runners behind held up. Next in Stanley Express, Double Money, Sugar Sugar, and dropping out of it was the early leader, Vigor Happiness.

And we're set. Race 11, they're racing now. And good speed out wider from Golden Champ. Thriving Brothers there. Aero Invincible. Through on the inside is Megastar Heart with Do Your Part, who's up in the top five. Fit for Beauty, Storming Dragon, Wind Lord, Sovereign Front. And then came Grit Spirit, who's wider. Choo Chow Spirit, Continent Express poking between runners. Circuit Champion well back. Andy is wide the favourite. And Thunder Action is last, but it's a very compact field as they run towards the end of the back straight. They've got around 8.50 left to go. Where the leader is Golden Champ. He's two lengths in advance on Aero Invincible. Do Your Part down on the inside. Thriving Brothers 4-3 wide. Sovereign Fun back on the rail. Next is Megastar Heart, Storming Dragon. Grit Spirit's about 5 wide. Windlord sandwich between gallopers. Continent Express is there. Fit for Beauty's been shuffled well back. Circuit Champion back in the last trio with Choo Chow Spirit. And Thunder Action heads for home here in the last. And Aero Invincible, geez, trucking on the outside. And he's made the lead now from Golden Champ. Still there, Sovereign Fun. Do Your Part behind them, looking for room. And then came Megastar Heart, followed by Circuit Champion out wider. Fit for Beauty back on the inside. Aero Invincible's been headed by Sovereign Fund at the 100 metres. Aero Invincible, though, fights back. Sovereign Fund throwing down the challenge. Sovereign Fund. Sovereign Fun to round out a terrific last two races for Brett Crawford and Karis Teton. He's taken it out. Second, Aero Invincible, closing off strongly with Circuit Champion and do your part there for fourth. They were followed by Megastar Heart, who stayed on at the end. Next in, as they've run on by, was Golden Champ, who led up and didn't totally throw it away. Fit for Beauty was shuffled well back. Choo Chow Spirit, Windlord, Thunder Action, Continent Express, Thriving Brothers, Storming Dragon, and Grit Spirit.

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1: Yeah, join me, Sammy Hewitt, alongside Blake Ashford for free-to-air commentary of all One New Zealand home games.
2: But it's out to the end goal. Yeah. It's picked up and put down.
3: Who's got the hickey?
1: What are you going to be doing there, Jello?
0: I'll be there. I'll be right down there in the thick of the action on the sidelines, telling you who's coming on, who's coming off. Download the Sport Nation app and jump on the emotional roller coaster.

0: putting in big bounds though. Moving out from last to first. Races away to win the Guineas. There are 100 to go. Diggs out enough though. Vaseline a length and a half. And Vaseline has got the golden ticket. Pinion for the Irishman, Joe Doyle. And Pinion upsets them.
1: Seeker Kiwi Food Cup field. Gates are back and they're off and racing. No early speed. Muse will drop to the tail in the early stages. No one really keen for the early lead. Going forward, Izzy Rays. He's a sharp one from an outside draw. Moves forward. What the Man saw slots into the trailing position, followed by 10 foot tall. Then came Gallant Hero, who's fired up on the inside of King Khan. St. Vincent out three wide, then Dance for Her. And last of all is Muse as they leave the straight. It's an amble as they work out of the straight towards the 1,700 metres. And the pacemaker, Izzy Rays, for Joe Nishizuka, leads by a length from He's a Sharp One second. Third on the inside, What the Man Saw gets the gun run, followed by the favourite 10 foot tall, who works into the one out, one back posse. And back a length and a half away then to Gallant Hero, fifth on the inside of King Khan. Two back to St. Vincent with Dance for Her, and last of all is Muse. That's the order, 1,300 metres from home, nine lengths over the field, and the pacemaker He Rays, still only a very gentle gallop out in front. Led by one length from He's a Sharp One, two lengths away, What the Man Saw, and 10 foot tall. Then came King Khan from on the inside, is Gallant Hero. Moving forward out three wide again, St. Vincent from Dance for Her, and last is Muse. There's no change in the order as they get to the 900 metres mark in the Seeker Kiwi Fruit Cup. Pacemaker is Stully Rays. It's had a soft lead. It led by three quarters. He's a Sharp One. Is in a lovely spot to take full advantage of the lack of speed throughout. Third up on the outside next to St. Vincent from What the Man Saw, who's biding its time over on the rail. Then came the favourite 10 foot tall, followed by Dance for Her, Gallant Hero, King Khan, and Muse as last, but only five off the leader. To the corner they come, 500 metres to go. He Rays been eyeballed by He's a Sharp One. What the Man Saw's coming into it over on the inside of those. They just drift away from the rail. Two back to Gallant Hero, looking to run on. Further back, Dance for Her, 10 foot tall to the outside. Homeward bound in the Seeker Kiwi Fruit Cup. And it's with What the Man Saw, tackled by He Rays, coming after them now. He's a Sharp One. 10 foot tall's been presented down the outside. 10 foot tall's coming after He's a Sharp One. He Rays and What the Man Saw, 10 foot tall on the outside, going to the lead, short of the line. Patient ride, 10 foot tall wins the Seeker Kiwi Fruit Cup. Second over was He's a Sharp One from He Rays. Then came What the Man Saw from Gallant Hero. Further back in the field, as they went across the line, was Dance for Her from Muse, St. Vincent, and back near the tail was King Khan.
2: Vicky, congratulations. Very cool ride from Jasmine. Nice to see her deliver like this today.
3: It really was. She really deserves a win, this horse. She tries so hard, and it's been a while.
2: A race you had on your radar, was second up heading into this today. Was it a race that you wanted to target getting up over ground?
3: After her last race, she just looked like she wanted distance, and we've always known that, but she's always been a big, big weak mare, and we just decided it's time, and obviously it is.
2: You feel as though you can go on a bit of a Winter Cups path now with her? There's a couple of options around for you now if you look to go that way.
3: Absolutely. And, you know, she's a winter horse, so we'll make the most of the wet ground while it's around.
2: Right, congratulations.
3: Thank you so much.
2: Jasmine, congratulations. They weren't going quickly up front, so how were you feeling at the back of the field there as you were looking to try and roll into the race?
4: I was quite happy to be following Rogerson's runner because I thought it was going to take me all the way to the post, and that's exactly what happened.
2: Your game win and a horse that was stepping up over ground for the first time, but I know there was some confidence in the camp. She was ready to do this.
4: Yeah, absolutely. The owners are thrilled. They just invited me over for a drink in the winner's circle, and I don't think that's a good idea.

0: Swigmore's speed and lucky Swain-S by four.
1: Swigmore's going to it. Strictly Business diving the outside is Wigmore.
0: Miss Starlight in front though. She's 3 for 3 and wins the Canterbury Bell.
2: The winner will be number 4, Swain-S Day.
0: I sell for 300,000. Sold.
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0: Hello and a very warm welcome to Winter Weigh In. Great to have your company as always, your Monday night review of all of the weekend's action. This week on the show, we're going to be catching up with Donna Logan after a successful weekend at Tauranga, delivering a double. Not only that, but we review the listed Tauranga Classic won by the Tony Pike-trained Churchillian. We get you to a story with Murray Baker's grandson in Flynn Nicholson, New Zealand's only successful recipient of the Dali Flying Start course for 2026. Outside of that, where we recap New Zealand bloodstock weanling sales. All of that to look forward to on this week's edition of Winter Weigh-In. For now, though, before we get started, let's get you to a recap of the weekend that was.
1: And girls, is racing away for the win. Starlight Rose will be second, just ahead of Casa Rubik. Nice win. Number four, girls, just a second race day appearance. Quando, the favourite delivers. Quando will beat second Takashi, third Reptak. He goes bang bang after a spell. 10 foot tall on the outside, going to the lead, short of the line. Patient ride. 10 foot tall wins the Seeker Kiwi Fruit Cup. Churchillian in front, clear, and she'll win the Team Whelan's Tauranga Classic. Kai Mai Queen will be second, Thusa third.
0: Back-to-back wins in the race as well for Sam Collett with Churchillian, of course, won last year aboard Cork, this year aboard Churchillian. It was a smart ride.
1: Rocking in front, Transaction tried to pick it up, but he's judged it beautifully, young Tom Wigram. Well done to Donna Logan and Tom Wigram. They'll get a double on the card.

0: ace. Zuleika in front, Sun Worshipper trying hard. Zuleika, she's packing a strong punch. Zuleika all the way. And gives rookie trainer Todd Pollard his second black type win. Of course, one here with Midnight in Tokyo on Stradbroke Day. A fortnight later, a listed victory with Zuleika. One to go, splashback. This is a rails hugging ride. It's a brilliant ride. It's a brilliant victory. Savagery Guy, point for second. Photo third, maybe Gerringong. Splashback, the shortest way home via the fence, wins the Tats Tiara.
1: Woodlands the outsider, My Girl Alice's Brother. Here's Woodlands. Woodlands moved up, grabbed the lead. The first training success is a combination for John and Shane Phillips as Woodlands gets the prize.
2: We have bad weather around the country during the week, but we certainly had some blue skies at Tauranga on Saturday. It delivered a dream day on track. We mentioned Donna Logan at the start of the show, and she's our next guest here on Winter Weigh-In this morning. Donna, hello to you after a big weekend of success. Congratulations.
3: Thank you. It's nice to come home. The drive seems always so much quicker when you've had a good day.
2: I'm sure it does. I guess a good starting point is to talk about these two horses. If we start with Girls, Girls, Girls, a three-year-old filly, just lightly raced, but good to get that maiden win on the board, no doubt.
3: Yeah, we've had a high opinion of her for a very long time, and the first start at

0: Tauranga, we were like, oh, that didn't go quite according to plan. So it was really nice to tick the boxes this time.
1: You mentioned having a high opinion of her. What do you sort of do next? And you have some lofty goals in mind in the future?
0: Well, firstly, I'd like to just work with her for a few days, make sure I'm really happy and we're on target. But there's a nice maiden at the time race coming up with good money, so we may look at that. But it is a trip down the line a bit. Otherwise, we could just stay around the northern area and look at Ruakaka. We'll just see. I just want to really make sure I'm happy with her. That track wasn't as bad as I thought it was going to be on Saturday, and she coped with that well. So fingers crossed, it's just the beginning of some nice races to come out of her.
1: I was on track there on Saturday and the grandstand just about lifted off when she won. There's a group of very enthusiastic ladies involved in her. Tell me a little bit about the ownership group.
0: Look, it's Kylie contacted me in Singapore and

0: bowls on Saturday night, which is always encouraging. You get there on Sunday morning. The bins, and they were, and they've all trotted up sound on Sunday morning. So I think it's fine, but just get the saddle on her and make sure she's not feeling a little bit lackluster or she's got plenty of spring in her feet, and then we can start planning.
1: The other winner on the day was the impressive Rocking, also ridden by Stable Apprentice and Tom Wigram. I heard you on the radio, or not on the radio, on the mail run in the morning, and you said she's a big, strong mare and she'll pull her way to the front, and she did exactly that. She's very impressive, isn't she, physically?
0: Yeah, she is that. She's a very strong horse, and, you know, I knew Tom would be a bit tested with her, but he's more than capable. I just said to him, Tom, she's going to run her own race. We can't plan too much. She'll take you into the race when you don't least expect that she's going to tell you you've got to go. And that's pretty much what she did, and she ran really well. And I thought he did exceptionally well, that he didn't tear away. He did gauge the pace quite suitably.
1: He sure did. What's sort of on the horizon for her? Where do you go from here?
0: Well, we look, at the start of winter, the listed race at Tauranga was one we'd hoped we could probably look at with her. But unfortunately, we didn't make the field, and the track probably was. The tracks leading up to the Tauranga haven't really been in our favour. They've been too good for her, and so therefore we haven't seen the best of her. This one now puts us in probably contention to have a look at the Open Aki Cup. It is a black type race, and I think she's capable of black typing.
1: Yeah, and she's in form. Mares in form, they're hard to fault, aren't they? Has she come through the race well? I'm sure she has, looking at the size of her.
0: most definitely, yes. She's dragging everybody around on Sunday morning on the end of the lead. She's not dirty, she's just got a mind of her own and tough.
1: You mentioned Tom and the way he rode on Saturday. He showed maturity beyond his years, didn't he, with those two really smart rides aboard your horses. Just tell us a little bit about him and how you've experienced working with him.
0: Look, Tom lives with Peter and myself, and that is not an easy, you know, situation when you work together, live together. We don't have any crosswords. We get on fabulously. He's great to have it in the home. He's a great baker. Last night he did a peach upside down cake for dessert. We had guests for dinner and whips it up. But he's very conscious of what he eats. He's really dedicated. He's never had a can of Coke or Fanta in his life. It's only water or a proper fruit juice. He has his cereal porridge. You know, he's definitely well beyond his years, and to live with an older couple and get on with us and laugh and joke of an evening, that just shows you know, a lot of kids would be like, oh, I don't want to be here with these old cronies, but we have great nights and watch movies and maybe the old, oh, I don't want to watch that on Netflix, who's watching what, but that's about it. But like, driven, you know, wants to watch the race replays with us. Wants to discuss the rides and where are we going next and what can I ride and what can I ring up to ride? Well, can you ring for this ride? You know, he's pretty driven.
1: That's exactly what you want. He's showing maturity beyond his years in terms of his race riding too, isn't he? He rode those two horses on Saturday, both beautifully judged front running rides.
0: Absolutely perfect. You know, I couldn't fault him. And you've got to sit back and go, geez, this is only his third week of race riding. And he's had the six winners and quite a few placings. And he's just sitting beautifully and balanced. He went to Pookie Jump Outs this morning. He had 10 rides straight in the car and straight off to apprentice school, you know. And it's not a chore. If he hasn't got 10 rides out of 10 heats, he's disappointed. He loves it. He can't wait to ride. And he hates sitting around between races. He said he gets so bored. He wants to get out and ride. So, you know, that says a lot about the kid and himself.
1: Obviously, he's got that really valuable 4 kilo claim, which is wonderful at this time of year through the winter to be able to gain that experience. How do you sort of develop him further and enable him to have a long and successful career in racing?
0: Well, I think the most important thing, and I don't think it'll be a problem for Tom, is just keeping his feet on the ground. You know, you've got to realise he's only a month probably in turning 16, and the press is great, but it's also very demanding on a young boy. He went to the shop the other day and the lady goes, are you that

0: Boy, that I've seen on TV. Do you ride horses? And I said, Tom, that's just the start of it. You're going to get a lot of this. And, I said, just keep your feet on the ground. And I don't think we have to work hard on that because he's not a big head. He doesn't sort of think, gee, I'm good, look at me. It's more, I want to do this. I want to achieve. I want to be as good as I can for as long as I can. And, he just gets the thrill out of riding in the races.
1: Yeah, and that's a real asset, isn't it? Donna, for yourself personally in the stable, tell me about that relocation back to New Zealand. Obviously, it's been a little while now, but re-establishing yourself in New Zealand, tell me about that.
0: Very hard work. It's a long hill to climb, believe me. And it's not, you come home and you think, oh, it's great, I'm back home and I'm training. And I thought, I wonder how many people will remember us. But we've had a good following, but we've had a lot of young horses, which is fantastic. But again, they take time and, they go shin sore and they get a virus or something and they're in and they're out and you at jump outs and then they go a bit stiff on you, so you got to put them back out in the paddock. So it is a long, slow process and we're just, I think, well, not quite there, but we're building momentum more all the time. And I'm looking forward to having a nice team of, the older ones that are racing a bit more consistently because we've haven't had a lot race because of the young horses. So I am looking forward to having that consistent racing team again.
1: Donna, everyone in New Zealand knows what an astute and wonderful trainer that you are. Is there a horse in your stable that you're excited about for the 26-27 season?
0: Well, there's a couple of young ones. Belle Rebelle, she's done really well for what she's done to date. She's had a spell and she's back now. And Parfait de Mont, she was a great little 2-year-old for us, both black typed, as 2-year-olds for us. So those are two nice little 2-year-olds that'll be turning three shortly, and looking forward to, furthering their spoils for the next season.
1: Donna, congratulations for the weekend and a huge thank you for jumping on with us today. Really appreciate it and good luck heading forward.
0: Thank you, Emily. Have a lovely day.
1: Oh, it's awesome to have Donna Logan back in New Zealand, isn't it? We move on from Donna and we take you to the Listed Tauranga Classic. This one was taken out by Churchillion in very good fashion, led all the way, a third black type success for the daughter of Churchill, controlled the race and just been holding that recent form, super consistent and seems to enjoy the 1400 metres as a sweet spot. We spoke to stable representative Ryan Stacey. They're going to turn Churchillion out for a brief break and then onto the Prasia Plate of the other Tony Pike beaten gallopers, Honey Badger and Thusa, the Open Aki Cup on the radar. Certainly a good training performance, keeping her up and happy during this time by Coolmore Stud sire in Churchill, bred by Sir Peter Vella under the Pencarrow banner from the Fastnet Rock mare in Fond de Kerr. An 11-time winner, great stats surrounding Churchillion and a good ride from Sam Collett guiding the mare home. Took the shortest way home and was able to deliver the result in good fashion. Of the beaten horses, well, huge run by Kai Mai Queen, who gets that valuable black type on the resume, and Thusa making good ground late. For Tony Pike, first, third and fifth in the race. A wonderful result for the stable. We leave that Listed Tauranga Classic and instead of looking back, we look forward. That is to the jumps racing action coming in on Thursday. Obviously, we had the Trentham meeting postponed on Saturday. Thursday, the new spot for all of the jumping action. Here's a look at a couple of the markets. The Wellington Hurdles, Dictation, one of the favourites in this. Third in the Waikato Hurdle at a last start. That was in behind Pacheco. Was a small margin too. That starts as the $2.70 favourite. Of the other key chances, well, Happy Star would be one of those. A last start winner at the Wellington track. And you have to consider Billy Boy there, who was third behind Happy Star at that latest outing and has been a trial winner since. Not only that Wellington Hurdles, but what about the Wellington Steeple? We can take a quick look at the market for that as well. As you can see through the pre-start market, never look back. Won its past two, most recently at a first try over the steeples. And Emily Farr, as you can see from those two markets, she's got a good chance to win both features. Ned Wynn also shaping up as a nice chance in this, a last start winner of the Waikato Andrew Steeple. And if you're a follower of the form, well, smug, Chris Wood tipping that out as his trainer's tip on the show last week. Nine races, five jumps races. It's going to be the place to be during the week, that Trentham meeting on Thursday. Really looking forward to that. All of the action, of course, on Trackside, trackside.co.nz. A break for us.

The Foxes, a pedigree of genuine depth and quality, starting with his fourth dam, legendary broodmare of the year, Fall Aspen, dam of an unparalleled 8 Group 1 winners or performers. Her daughter, Colorado Dancer, produced world champion Dubai Millennium, sire of the great Dubawi. His third dam, El Sul, dam of El Nadim and ancestress of Intello and Mondialiste. His second dam, Methaf, champion 3-year-old filly and dam of champion Naja. His first dam, Tanagam, already dam of 6 group stakes winners. No other dam of any stallion at stud in New Zealand or Australia matches this. Sired by champion Churchill, son of the great Galileo. Elite bloodlines, proven quality. The Foxes, elite on the track, unrivaled on paper.

0: The DALI Flying Start program is one of the most prestigious industry scholarships in the world. We're here at Curran Worcester to catch up with successful recipient Flynn Baker. He'll be the only Kiwi recipient for this year. He comes from a long line of racing heritage, grandson of Murray Baker and nephew of Bjorn. Let's find out about his path onto the course.
1: So I'm originally from the Wairarapa. My mum's a vet and dad's a sheep and beef farmer. And so I always grew up with agriculture. Like, it's good to have the agriculture base coming here. And my early memories of racing was, I knew Bjorn and Murray were trainers, but I can remember mum screaming at the TV when we were younger. And we, as kids, we used to get so embarrassed. After my first year of uni, Bjorn invited me over to spend a 2 months with him in the stable. When Bjorn invited me over, I still remember mum took me across to the neighbours to learn how to put a head collar on their pony. So when I got there, I was very, very green. And I remember I went to the Magic Million sale and Charlie King was doing a placement with Jim Clark. And Charlie sort of told me about the Flying Start and what he'd been doing. And then from there, it always been in the back of my mind, like if I went.
2: Laugh and joke of an evening, that just shows you, you know, a lot of kids would be like, oh, I don't want to be here with these old cronies. But we have great nights and watch movies and maybe the old, oh, I don't want to watch that on Netflix, who's watching what, but that's about it. But like driven, you know, wants to watch the race replays with us, wants to discuss the rides and where are we going next and what can I ride and what can I ring up to ride? Well, can you ring for this ride? You know, he's pretty driven.
0: That's exactly what you want. He's showing maturity beyond his years in terms of his race riding too, isn't he? He rode those two horses on Saturday, both beautifully judged front running rides.
2: Absolutely perfect. You know, I couldn't fault him. And you've got to sit back and go, geez, this is only his third week of race riding. And he's had the 6 winners and quite a few placings. And he's just sitting beautifully and balanced. He went to Pukki Jump Outs this morning. He had 10 rides, straight in the car and straight off to apprentice school, you know, and it's not a chore. If he hasn't got 10 rides out of 10 heats, he's disappointed. He loves it. He can't wait to ride. And he hates sitting around between races. He said he gets so bored. He wants to get out and ride. So, you know, that says a lot about the kid and himself.
0: Obviously, he's got that really valuable 4 kilo claim, which is wonderful at this time of year through the winter to be able to gain that experience. How do you sort of develop him further and enable him to have a long and successful career in racing?
2: Well, I think the most important thing, and I don't think it'll be a problem for Tom, is just keeping his feet on the ground. You know, you've got to realise he's only a month probably in turning 16, and the press is great, but it's also very demanding on a young boy. He went to the shop the other day and the lady goes, are you that boy that I've seen on TV? Do you ride horses? And I said, Tom, that's just the start of it. You're going to get a lot of this. And, you know, I said, just keep your feet on the ground. And I don't think we have to work hard on that because he's not a big head. He doesn't sort of think, gee, I'm good, look at me. It's more, I want to do this, I want to achieve, I want to be as good as I can for as long as I can. And, you know, he just gets the thrill out of riding in the races.
0: Yeah, and that's a real asset, isn't it? Dotter, for yourself personally in the stable, tell me about that relocation back to New Zealand. Obviously, it's been a little while now, but re-establishing yourself in New Zealand, tell me about that.
2: Very hard work. Yeah. it's a long hill to climb, believe me. And it's not, you know, you come home and you think, oh, it's great, I'm back home and I'm training. And I thought, I wonder how many people will remember us. But we've had a good following, but we've had a lot of young horses, which is fantastic. But again, they take time and, you know, they go shin sore and they get a virus or something and they're in and they're out and you at jump outs and then they go a bit stiff on you, so you got to put them back out in the paddock. So it is a long, slow process. And we're just, I think, well, not quite there, but we're building momentum more all the time. And I'm looking forward to having a nice team of, you know, the older ones that are racing a bit more consistently because we haven't had a lot race because of the young horses. So I am looking forward to having that consistent racing team again.
0: Donna, everyone in New Zealand knows what an astute and wonderful trainer that you are. Is there a horse in your stable that you're excited about for the 26-27 season?
2: Well, there's a couple of young ones. Belle Rebelle, she's done really well for what she's done to date. She's had a spell and she's back now. And Parfait de Mont, she was a great little two-year-old for us. Both black type, you know,

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away and running. Good speed on the outside for Battle Warrior. In between rivals, Singala's King is right there too. He side-eye mixes it up, and Boars also adds fuel to the fire. Blazing Bucaro takes the back trail to be passed by two, which is Federal Exchange and Good News Rocket, and Develop Products last of all, so they couldn't be going any faster. Singala's King takes the fight to Boars at the 3.5, and they've kicked away by almost two. Here comes Good News Rocket with an inside trip. Deep outside, Battle Warriors closing into it nicely. Blazing Bucaro in the House Black moves with a menacing rush, and now up the inside, he side-eyed, has two beaten, which is Federal Exchange and Avella Product. Heads turn for home. Singala's King pushes come to shove, and Blazing Bucaro takes that outside trail. In between rivals, Battle Warrior, the rail split comes from Boars. Deep on the track, Federal Exchange is closing in two with Avella Product. It's Blazing Bucaro who kicks for the money and has an uncatchable lead. Blazing Bucaro has won it. Develop Product rallied from last to get second. Federal Exchange was third. Battle Warrior was fourth.

All right, the gate it is. Post time now for today's eighth race. Quintettier at a mile. 6-5 in favor, the 6, Oklahoma Joe. Venture on into gold, they are in. Watch out for Weavers, ready to go. Oklahoma Joe, he takes his place in the gate. Oaks Honey will be the last in line, and we'll be ready to close the show. Locked up. And they're off. Into Gold began well, and Into Gold has early speed. Oklahoma Joe wants a piece of this early pace, and Oaks Honey's out of the gate racing in third. Then it's Watch Out for Weaver and Venture On. Into the clubhouse turn, so Oklahoma Joe and Into Gold, these two separate now, and they immediately open up. They've opened up double digits here. Oklahoma Joe, he continues to go on with it. Into Gold was like, I can't. And now he settles into second, about 2.5 lengths off the lead. Meanwhile, it's 10 lengths further back. Venture On is back there, and so is Oaks Honey, who's now in third. And Watch Out for Weaver. Oklahoma Joe, 4.5 furlongs to go, and he's built up a 3.5 length lead now over Into Gold. Still a big margin back to Oaks Honey in third with Venture On fourth. And Watch Out for Weaver trails the field about a dozen lengths behind Oklahoma Joe. 3.5 furlongs to go. Oklahoma Joe has been by himself for at least a quarter mile here. It's all Oklahoma Joe at this point. Into the far turn, the lead's still 3.5. Now Into Gold begins to cut into this margin. Oaks Honey's beginning to get a bit closer now. And then Venture On and Watch Out for Weaver. Oklahoma Joe at the quarter pole, 4 in front. Into Gold now losing momentum. So the lead's getting bigger now for Oklahoma Joe. He's got a 6-length advantage as he turns for home. Oaks Honey on the outside is third. Watch Out for Weaver trying to close in with Venture On, a furlong to go. Oklahoma Joe, now the lead coming down again as Into Gold's getting a bit closer, but it's still Oklahoma Joe. He's not looking back here. Oklahoma Joe drops to the lowest level, and he wins. Oaks Honey up for second. Into Gold was third. Watch Out for Weaver ran fourth.

0: 2, sort of effortless win for Division 1. Nymphaea 11-4, attracting more support, as low as 9-4, but kind of steady 11-4 now. 4-1 Naranka, Gearing's Point 11-2, and that's the money horse, 9-1 into 11-2. 11-1 Ricardo Phillips, Fletcher 18-1, Badly Drifting is fighting, Poet 28 out to 66 is 100-1, high favour. But Gearing's Point, Tom, the one for support, 9-1 into 11-2 currently.
1: Yeah, absolutely right, Anthony. It was a little bit of a surprise winner last time out, given the way that she did it and the fact that she'd run the tip four so abjectly, but didn't seem to matter, did it? Now, I don't think we got a horse as far ahead of his mark as Sarangpur was in our first division, but there are a few in here who I think could rate a bit higher this turn. You come here in good form, Rach. It's quite competitive.
2: Yeah, unlike Division 1, as you said, where basically there was one horse and then trees, this race we've got two horses that are coming in off victories. We've got horses that have wins recently, and we've got a couple horses under the penalties. Neither of them are well in, like our previous winner Sarangpur. And as what Anthony was saying, that Gearing's Point was coming in for a bit of money. She actually saw the backside of Sarangpur 2 starts ago at Brighton. Well, I mean, she didn't. She was 17 lengths behind him, but and then bounced back the next day in a classified stakes. Losing streak, so you know we've been having a lot of lightning storms, but I'm struggling to see a gamble where lightning strikes twice.
1: Yeah, I would agree with that, to be honest. You quite like the chance of Naranka, am I right?
2: Yeah, I'd like two, the George Baker's Naranka and Just Adair for JJ, John Joe and AJ.
3: This is race 5, about to get underway. Favourite here is number 6, odds on, and that is Nash Dukampus at 1.5, 3.9 for number 4, and that is Nelson de Cayeux. First to begin, beginning brilliantly actually, was Nelson de Cayeux, went straight to the lead in the early part. Nusty Berry has begun smartly down toward the inside. Neptuno Vont was next, and then on the outside is Nierku. They were followed by Niche de Rive Dior. Back down on the inside is Novain, and they were followed then by Nash Dukampus as they head onto the bottom turn. Non-stop Melois was next in the field, and then came Nebbio du Leomone as they head toward the back of the course. Front runner on the inside is Nelson de Cayeux. Second placing is Nierku. They were followed in third placing by Nusty Berry. Further back then is Niche du Rive Dior, followed at the head of the rest then by Novain, who races on the outside of Neptune Avant. Deeper on the course behind those horses was toward the rear Nebbio de Leomone, along with also Nolombo Bello, who's out wider on the track as they go down the back of the course. So the front runner here with a lap and a half left to go in this three-year-old contest was Nierku, joined and headed there by Niche du Rive Dior. Niche de Rive Dior goes to the lead. In second placing is Nierku. Third on the outside is Novain. They were followed three back on the inside then by Nelson de Cayeux, followed in fifth placing by Nash de Campus, who races one out and one back. Three back on the inside is Nusty Berry. Then came at the head of the rest is Neptuno Vont, followed then by well back in the field to Nebbio de Leomone, and last of all is Nonstop Melois as they came down the straight. Quick burst of speed by Matthew Abrabad on Nash Dukampus, who's going up to challenge Niche de Rive Dior for the lead. Third placing then is Nierku as they slapped the speed on here. Then came next to Novain, and then on the inside is Nelson de Cayeux, followed on the outside of those horses by Nebbio de Leomone as they head to the back of the course. Nusty Berry was next in the field, followed then by Nebbio de Leomone. On the outside is Neptune Avant, and last of all is Nonstop Melois. Down the back they travel. Leader is Niche de Rive Dior, is clear of in second placing Nash Dukampus. Third placing on the outside is Neptune Avant, rather is Novain. They were followed then the orange jacket of Nierku on

0: along with Nonstop Melvoir and Nash Duquesne. All side of the track, leader is Nish Derive Dior. Second placing is Nash Duquesne, galloping out to the side, Novain. They were followed then by Niaku on the inside. A gap in the field then to Nelson to KU as they came around the home turn. And the front runner here is Nelson to KU. It's Nelson to KU. Is Nish Derive Dior in front. Nish Derive Dior being joined by Nash Duquesne and the leader Gallup. Nish Derive Dior's out of the race. Going to the front, Nash Duquesne in the center, coming home near Ku. Over the top of them goes Nelson to KU. Nelson to KU ran out a big winner. Second home has gone to on the inside, Nash Duquesne, I fancy, just ahead of near Ku.
1: Nelson, we have Ricardo Phillips. Nymphaea being restrained towards the back as just Adair goes past that one, and Fighting Poet is last of all. So it is High Favour, the outsider, who leads the cut across the racecourse by a length from Gearing's Point, Naranka and Fletcher between that pair. Then on the outside, the pink cap of Ricardo Phillips, virtually eclipsed by just Adair, and Nymphaea held right up at the back with Fighting Poet, as High Favour, unpestered on the lead, has completed the climb for the first three furlongs. Gearing's Point racing on the inside with the bright pink jacket of Naranka, Fletcher in fourth in white and red, fifth place for just Adair, who's half a length ahead of Ricardo Phillips, Nymphaea racing on the outside of Fighting Poet, as they continue their progress along the back straight. So beginning to swing left-handed, High Favour with Naranka moving up to take a clear second place. On the running rail, the cheekpiece to Gearing's Point has been joined by Fletcher. Also 2x2 in behind, just Adair with on that one.

0: second, Gearing's Point Fletcher, then Just Adair on the inside, Fighting Poet, and last of all is Nymphaea, as they're now beginning the descent in earnest. So running downhill towards the turn at Tattenham Corner. Bit of pressure being applied now by Naranka to the outsider, High Favour. In third place, Gearing's Point on the inner of Fletcher. Fifth place for Just Adair. Then behind these, in sixth, is Ricardo Phillips. Nymphaea angling towards the outside, and Fighting Poet is last of all. So making their way up the home straight, and the pace now begins to lift. It's Naranka who presses on. Naranka by about a head or so from on the inside, High Favour. Gearing's Point's got to run up the inside rail if quick enough to take it, and does move through in pursuit of the leaders. Then Fletcher angled out, Just Adair hanging down the camber, but he's now out in the clear, and then Ricardo Phillips. Naranka up the rails goes Gearing's Point, and then towards the outside in third place is Just Adair as they make their way inside the final 150 yards. Naranka, Just Adair's taken an age to get balanced and still has a length to find, hanging in behind the leader, and that leader is Naranka, and it's the flashy chestnut who'll win for Safi Osborne, and a local success for George Baker. Just Adair
1: in fifth place will need to quicken up from there. Naval Ensign's a long way behind them, so too is Eben Sapt, as they now move on with a furlong and a half left to go. Nakaha with the lead here takes it from Santelicio. This could be fun, running on with the cheek pieces, swipe down the outside. Goodness me, he's leaving it late, and Nakaha could be the bird that's flown. Swiped is not going to close this gap, and Nakaha up towards the line goes on to score again for David Egan. Nakaha beats Swiped, who closed to within a length and three quarters or so. This could be fun, finishing third.

In this meeting, race number 6, allowance race over 1400 metres, international favourite in here is going to be the 13 horse, Exceso de Allegiera. Scratch the 2. It is 130 Jazz Disfrute. 7-1 Lugo, 7-1 Tamascal. Bigger prizes the rest. Exceso de Algeria. 1 win and 3 minor placings in 7 career starts to date. Needs to find a little bit more for win purposes in here. As in comes Majuan. Majuan goes in. The 9 is Azul Cielo.

Still 11, Wilde the Great. Wilde the Great moves forward. Ready to go. Four, and Wilde the Great has got up in stall 11, put the legs across into stall 10 there, into Tama's Skull. Jockey quickly got off Tama's Skull there.

And Wild the Great is going to be reversed out of the stalls, I think. Now in Restless in Seven is You with Me. So Wild the Great has been taken out here and will be scratched. Wild the Great has been scratched.

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The Premio Nilaven. Ready to go. For the second time. And they're sent on their way. Away and racing them without the 11 Wild the Great, who got restless down there at the start in the early stages. Picaro shows good speed along with Torremolinos towards the inner. Coming across from the outside, though, to take the lead into the bend is Lugo. Lugo shows the way by two lengths to in second place, pressing forward Vacation Joy. Deep on the track at Sesso de Algeria, the market leader's prominent DB Cooper's also handy. Shy Talent comes next in the field. Also deep on the track is Temescal. Behind a wall of horses, Azul de Cielo. As into the top of the straight they come, plenty of chances here. Out in front is Vacation Joy, who's come through to tackle Lugo. Deep on the course for Exceso de Algeria. Into the straight they come. Out in front towards the inside, DB Cooper snuck through to take over. DB Cooper leads the way to in second place in the green saddlecloth, Vacation Joy. To the outside, Exceso de Alegria. Now coming between runners, Temescal. Temescal and DB Cooper show the way. Inside the final 200 meters, DB Cooper kicks on from Vacation Joy, Temescal, and Exceso de Alegria. And up towards the line, DB Cooper wins it from in second, Vacation Joy, tied for third. Exceso de Alegria on the outside of Temescal.

Altura. Suone. Kimmy. Vanier.

Essential Comedy, Cosmetic, down to three, Word of Hysteria. Please keep it together. White Flag. Ready. And then the EBF Phillies made in the mile four. Vanier began well, leads up along the side. Essential Comedy, Swanee, followed by Word of Hysteria. Close up on the outside is Cosmetic with Altura in between horses. They're followed by Invincible Destiny. Vanier is headed by Cosmetic, who goes through to lead by a length and a half. And then Altura, Word of Hysteria, Essential Comedy next, and Pleased, followed down the far side by Invincible Destiny, and then Keep It Together. Path to Peace, Swanee next, and then Kimmy. Well behind is Spry. Heading just outside the final mile, the leader by three parts is Cosmetic and Wayne Lorden. From Altura, shading second, Shane Foley from Vanier and Ben Cohen. A break of a length and a half to Word of Hysteria, Scott McCullen fourth, and fifth is Essential Comedy. And then Pleased, followed by Invincible Destiny, Keep It Together and Path to Peace. And then Swanee and Kimmy, four or five lengths to Spry. Coming inside the final seven furlongs and well spaced out, in front by less than a length is Cosmetic from Altura. Right in behind them is Vanier, and then Word of Hysteria. And on the inside, Essential Comedy, followed by Pleased, Keep It Together and Invincible Destiny, and then Path to Peace, Kimmy and Swanee next, as they come inside the halfway stage, the EBF Phillies made in a mile four. In front is Cosmetic from the nose banded Altura. On their heels in third place is Vanier, and then Word of Hysteria and Essential Comedy is next, being followed by Pleased, and then Keep It Together. On the inside, Invincible Destiny as they come round the home turn. Cosmetic and Altura first and second, tracked all the while by Vanier, and then Word of Hysteria. On the inside, Essential Comedy, ridden along to try and take closer order is Pleased, and then Invincible Destiny, Path to Peace, Keep It Together, Kimmy, Swanee is next, and still at the rear is Spry. Less than three furlongs to go, matching strides, Cosmetic and Altura, being followed by Vanier. After Vanier is Pleased, who stays on into fourth ahead of Essential Comedy, and then comes Word of Hysteria, furlong and a half left to go. Cosmetic and Altura being hunted down by Pleased on the outside of Vanier. This quartet break cleared of Essential Comedy inside the final furlong, and through in between horses as Vanier to take Altura and Cosmetic on the inside up to the line.

0: It is Vanier on top as double shared. Ben Cohn, Johnny Murtha, Cosmetic Altura for it in and then Pleased.
1: Third comes Tinseltown, Wetlands Willie on the outside. Mid-stretch, and it is Gun Policy who's opened up by three lengths. Grab the Spark is in second, Tinseltown in third, and that's the way it is. Gun Policy by three. Grab the Spark finishes in second, Tinseltown third, Wetlands Willie in fourth, 1:45 and 2 the time.

cap for number 4, Padua. So everyone is making their way down towards the starting point for our final event of the evening. 8:42 is the off time, and we've done pretty well to make up the time. So they're heading towards the 7-furlong start. This, by some way, the most open race of the night. 5-1 the field. 5-1 favourite is Padua. Musical Angel is 11-2, and Utmost Good Faith at the same price. 13-2 and Easy to Back, a drifter, Mission Command, drifted all day. 13-2 Northern Empire, another one who is on the slide. Bell Shot is 7-1 and Sporting Light 17-2. So runners very well grouped. Sporting Light, another one that during the course of the afternoon has attracted some support. One of three with Utmost Good Faith, Mission Command. The other two that are entered in the July sales. So maybe he is just popping off here, trying to get a win against his name before heading through the ring next week. Padua, 5-1 market leader. Open look to the last. Hope you enjoyed your evening with us here on the Downs. Pleased to say the weather has really played its part. Hopefully it will continue to do so for our midweek races. And make sure you don't hurry away. Enjoy what is a very pleasant evening, because Melvin Adoom will be taking to the stage for DJ After Party after the running of our last.

0: This is a race number 6 on the card. They're coming up. Favourite is number 3 at 2.1, Gisaro. It's a claiming race. It's for the apprentice drivers, 7 to 11 year old horses. Now they're almost ready to go. Stand by for a start. Ready, set, arms retract. They're off and racing now. Beginning well in the center was General de Amour. Second placing the outside goes Highway de Nap. They were followed then by Gisaro, and then came on the outside of those runners to Itagani Point One.
1: Already on the descent. Bellshot comes next. Sporting Light adopts a handy position as Bellshot moves over and disputes the lead with Sporting Light. And Utmost Good Faith continue to tank along on the outside and going to be let run down the hill. Fourth place for Musical Angel on the inside of the nose-banded Mystic Moment with wider out Mission Command. Pale colours of Padua, then the orange sleeves of Northern Empire, and the last two Just Queen High and the slow-starting Bella Perla. So Utmost Good Faith has been hot to trot out in the lead. Billy Knocknan trying to grab hold, get a breather in the Sporting Light. Now Poker's on the inside. Bellshot looks to find a way out, but it closes towards the outside. Is Mission Command pushed along? Is Mystic Moment? Musical Angel angling out in the maroon and white colours. Utmost Good Faith. The run on the rail is there for Bellshot. And then Sporting Light. Behind these is pushed along Mission Command. Asked for the effort now is Musical Angel. Padua right down the outside is staying on but just hanging. Utmost Good Faith is sticking on most gallantly from on the inside. Bellshot, then Sporting Light, and still Utmost Good Faith trying to hold them off. 100 yards to last, drifting out under pressure, but it's Utmost Good Faith kept running all the way to the line. Beats Sporting Light, close for third. Bellshot and Padua just ahead of Northern Empire, and behind
0: side is Gisaro. That horse's back is Hello Boy to Pick in the orange jacket, being followed by Hot Tot. Then came Gino DeLucio. Well back is Jumbo DeVille.

further back in the field then was next to the side of those runners, Gasaro, and then further back on the inside is Figaro de Bousset, followed then by Hot Todd, a gap in the field, Gino De Lucio, second to last is Jumbo d'Orvilliers, and at the rear of the field is ID Shannon. So they go down the back of the course, they're in their final circuit now, and as they head down, where the leader on the inside, one of the outsiders, is Havcock. It's still Havcock showing the way. In second placing, looming up, is Idagani Hotpoint 1, followed in third by Gasaro. And then along the inside of those runners is General D'Amour. Further back is Hello Boy De Pick. Around the outside goes Granite Dumont as they entered into the home straight. The leader is Havcock, second placing the outside, Idagani Point 1. Third placing then, peeling out deeper on the track and running on. Next in the field is Gisaro, and they were followed then by Hot Todd on the outside. The leader in the center is going to the front, Gisaro. Gisaro goes clear. Battling away was Idagani Point 1, followed then by Hot Todd. Through in the center lay Jumbo d'Orvilliers, but a very easy win for Gisaro. Gasaro first, Jumbo Point de Viviera's run second, third of the race to Hot Tot. A win to Gasaro. Gasaro is the winner. Bolts in over horse number 13, Jumbo d'Orvilliers. Third to horse number 10, Hot Tot. Fourth in was 8. And fifth in to in the center there, I wonder what that one is. 3, 13, 10, and 8. 3, 13, 10, and 8 are the provisional placings, race 6.

we ride at dawn, safely in. Now see if Charm comes forward, together with the favourite, Campiona. A Fires Boy will be the fourth one to go in. Next, Pivotal Days. Couple left to load now. Barrack Warrior and Lakota Chief.

0: They're off and racing. Pivotal Days was the one who fluffed the start. Has got a mile and three furlongs to play catch up, though. And also just nudged along early was Barak Warrior, who sits second last early on. So they're just sorting out their early positions here. Campiona on the outside of the field, third or fourth place, but close up. These are the early stages of the Magnum Scaffolding Contracts Handicap, our last event of the evening. They've covered the first two furlongs, and We Ride at Dawn shows the way, tracked directly by Campiona, with these two, Sea of Charm and A Fire's Boy, well to the fore as well. And then there's a small break back to the rear three, Lakota Chief, ahead of Barak Warrior, and Pivotal Days, that slow starter, still races at the back end of the field. There's about six lengths covering the field as they make their way deep inside the final mile, approaching the seven furlong marker. We Ride at Dawn leading. Campiona and Sea of Charm still the closest pursuers. A Fire's Boy is back in a share of third place now. Lakota Chief in fifth, and still no forward movement from either Pivotal Days on the outside of fellow back marker Barak Warrior. Now making the turn, it's left hand down, racing back towards the stands. And We Ride at Dawn leading. Campiona is half a length away in second place. Sea of Charm in third. Campiona just ridden round the bend there. Don't know whether she's handling the turn brilliantly or just looking just a little tap for speed. However, Luke Morris making her mind up round the outside. She's still in second place. Tracking her, though, is A Fire's Boy, going well. So, too, is Sea of Charm, still in touch. Latching onto them, too, Barak Warrior, followed then by Lakota Chief and the back marker Pivotal Days. Well, if Campiona's going to win here, she's going to have to work really hard for it. The leader, We Ride at Dawn, three parts clear from Campiona. Then staying on, both Lakota Chief and Barak Warrior. A Fire's Boy didn't find much off the bridle, neither Sea of Charm, and now they race on. Furlong and a half left to go. Campiona, bred to get the trip. She's still looking so inexperienced. Here's Barak Warrior with a challenge to her. Campiona eyeballs Barak Warrior. Barak Warrior just forging on. Campiona's no response. And Barak Warrior goes on to win the last. Barak Warrior beats Campiona.
1: Ringer, Everlea towards the outside is beginning to run on. Hottest in the mauve and blue on the far side. Tackled now between runners by High Gringa. Red Cap then of Estella de Mar. To the far side, La Panamericana tries to run on as well. Three in a line. Hottest from in second place, High Gringa, towards the near side, Estella de Mar. These three go towards the line together. High Gringa emerges between runners for Jorge Peralta, and High Gringa goes on to win it. From in second place, Estella de Mar. Third hottest, fourth, La Panamericana, in a time of 1:24.

Staff Road will load into the gate. Then it'll be If I Were You. Mo Dodgy. And Traveler. Quartet is set. And they're off. Good start for one and all. It is Traveler who goes for the lead to the inside. It's Langstaff Road. Then comes If I Were You and Mo Dodgy. Trails the two leaders by a length and a half. As they head into the first turn, Langstaff Road and Scott Spieth will take the point. Then in second, it'll be Traveler to the outside in second, about a three-quarters of a length off. Go back another two and a half to If I Were You and Mo Dodgy. Mo Dodgy are dueling for third as they went past the opening quarter mark in 25 flat. As they head down the back stretch, it is Langstaff Road setting the pace with Traveler on the outside in second. Drop back another two and a half lengths to Mo Dodgy in third and racing fourth, If I Were You. Continuing down the back stretch and heading toward the far turn, Langstaff Road continues to measure the field by a quarter of a length, now half length on Traveler. Now up to third comes Mo Dodgy, and If I Were You has dropped out by six in fourth. The half went by in 49-2. Heading through the far turn, Langstaff Road leading by a half length. Traveler continues to put the pressure on in second. Four back to Mo Dodgy in third. Then If I Were You in fourth. They hit the top of the stretch, past the three quarters in 1:14-2. And it's Langstaff Road with the lead. Travelers on the outside in second. If I Were You trying to close up ground in third. They're in mid-stretch. Langstaff Road with the lead. It's Traveler on the outside. Here comes If I Were You as they hit the wire. Photo for win between Langstaff Road, If I Were You. Traveler in between them in 1:44-2.

So horse 14 is the favourite, Nutra 7. Comes here with four starts, 1 second. Second three starts ago, country track. Fourth at St Malo, then at Lavelle last weekend, two weeks ago, was down the track. Coming onto the track now for race number 7 on the card. It's not going to be a start there. Only danger considered to be horse number 13 in the race, Naomi Ludoise. Two starts, Vichy last time out, 24th of June, 5th, beaten 11 lengths. Coming onto the track now. Away they go, off and racing. Well supported at the end of betting here has been Naomi Ludoise, has now seesawed into favouritism over Notre 7, so interesting betting duel here between this pair of fillies. So the first two begin. In the centre was Nightingale 7, is going to lead over in second placing Nova Guillaville. They were followed in third on the outside then by Norsica de Duge as they head toward the bottom turn. Then Notre 7, they were followed then behind those horses by next to Neige Imes, and further back then is Nice Heidi Santa, followed then by Nui de Audichon as they go down the back of the course the first time. Behind those horses then was next in the field to Nuba de Plan, a broke at that particular point of the race. So down the back they travel, and the leader here is Nightingale 7 by a length. In second placing is Neige Imes, third on the inside Nova Guillaville, fourth placing then is Norsica de Huge, and then came Notre 7. They were followed behind those horses by Nyala de Bouillon, up ahead of that horse Nice Heidi Santa, followed then by Nui de Audichon as they race down the side of the course. The favourite is disqualified. Number 13 is a disqualification, along with horse number 4. So they complete one circuit and enter into the home straight. Neige Imes takes up the lead in second placing Nightingale 7. In third placing was Nova Guillaville. Then on the outside of those horses going forward is Notre 7. Notre 7 is moving up, takes the lead. In second placing down the centre of the course, Nice Heidi Santa. They were followed in third then on the inside by Nightingale 7. Further back in the field then is Norsica de Huge, and they were followed by Neige Imes. On the outside of those horses is Nova Guillaville, and then came further back to Nyala de Bouillon. On the outside of those horses is Nuance de Dropped, a gap in the field to Nui.

By Nui, behind those horses then, by Nuance de Dersin, as they go down the back of the track. Running freely out in front is Nice Heidi Santa, well clear of in second placing Notre 7, third placing then on the outside Nova Guilleville. They were followed then by Nausicaa de Uge as they head towards the next turn. They've got 500 metres left to go, and the leader is Nice Heidi Santa, is well clear. Second placing Notre 7 appears to be under some pressure but is responding. Nova Guilleville is in third placing. Around the home turn they travel, and it is all Nice Heidi Santa. Nice Heidi Santa is clear. Second placing is Notre 7. Third on the outside then is Nova Guilleville, followed then on the inside by Nuance du Drop. As they come well down the straight, it is all Nice Heidi Santa, and Nice Heidi Santa is going on to win. Second home has gone to Notre 7. They were followed in third placing then by Nova Guilleville as they reach the line. Fourth in the race then was back down on the inside of those horses to Nuance du Drop, and then came Natsuko de Knapp. Victory there to horse number 7, Nice Santa, Nice Heidi Santa, driven there by Antoine Marion. Wins over horse 14, Notre 7, Jean-Michel Bezier. Third going to Nova Guilleville, driven there by Thierry Bousset. 7 at 69 to 1, so a real wipeout for punters there. 7, 14, 11, 2, race number 7.

contest, field of nine, scratch the three, Che Pombero not with them. Leaves us with a field of eight for this contest. The international market leader in here. At 100 or 3-1, I should say, is Mercado a Fuego, 130 Talking Rim and Haber, 4-1, Key Secret, Distinguido Soy, 8-1, Riccione, 12-1 for Che Pepito. As Key Secret moves in, well supported at 4-1 from 9-2. But Mercado a Fuego is the market leader here. The four horse, green and yellow colours, William Pereira on board. Disappointed last time and finishing 15th of 17 runners. Needs to put that well behind. Clearly supporters believe that's possible today. Thought Distinguido Soy might be one to run into a place. Has hit the first three on 7 of the 14 starts. Disappointing last time. Better than that. Put a line through it. Give a chance here today. Distinguido Soy is now moving forward. Last one to go in, Santo Kid. Santo Kid then will be the last one. As Che Pepito comes in. Che Pepito goes forward. So one to go then. That one being Santo Kid. Santo Kid goes in. They're all set. And they're sent on their way. Away and racing then, Riccione towards the inside, shows good speed early doors towards the outer. Key Secret just squeezed out early doors. Mercado a Fuego drops in the blue and green as into the turn they go. Riccione shows the way, I should say, from Distinguido Soy. Che Pepito to the outside. Bunching behind them, headed up by Haber. Towards the inside, Mercado a Fuego. Talking Rim in between. Runners with a green and white Santo Kid. Key Secret has to pass them all. As on the swing for home they come. Riccione shows the way from in second place. Distinguido Soy. Che Pepito towards the outside. Dream run against the rail for Mercado a Fuego, if good enough. Towards the outside, Key Secret in the yellow noseband is beginning to pick them off one by one as well. Distinguido Soy now starts to lay down a challenge on the outside here of Riccione. Towards the centre, staying on Key Secret. Far side, Mercado a Fuego. Between runners, Che Pepito. Here comes Distinguido Soy. Distinguido Soy is getting to Riccione on the run to the line. Distinguido Soy from Riccione, Che Pepito in third. Fourth for Mercado a Fuego. Those of you who

15. Up being still joint favourites, 9 and 15, both at 5.3 each of 2, and we have a false start. So a false start to wrap up the card here. Late money as the final pool started to measure up. It ended up being number 3, Iwan Diabel. Five mounted starts, one win. Victory was last time out at Arjon. First mounted a victory, has won 10 of 88 in total. 5.9 for horse number 15, Imelda. Imelda is a winner 3 starts ago of a mounted race, and that was at Ongian in a Grade C race. This event is a Grade D. New shoeing combination as well for Imelda, who's won 6 of 28 mounted starts, so not a bad strike rate that. And 8 minor placings, 4th last time out at Ongian in a Grade C. That was back on the 13th. Horse number 15. Number 9 in the race, well in the market as well, and that is Jablo Deschene. A winner of 2 of past 6, has won 12 of 39. All the races have been in mounted events. A winner 4 starts ago at Conn in October. 3 runs this time in, a 3rd, 5th and disqualification. Here we go now. So they're ready to go. Set. And another false start. So I'll call you back when they're set to go again for the next time.

Here we go again, take three of race eight. They're ready, set. Oh, and the flag's gone up again. Okay, another false start.

Take four. Ready, set. Has he got the flag up again? He's done it again. Back shortly.

Here we go now. We're up to six false starts in the final race of the day, off a 25-metre handicap. Six false starts so far.

Take 8. So on the 8th attempt, we finally get a start for the last race at Vichy. Favourite in the race ended up being horse number 9, and that is Jablo de Chine. And as they sort themselves out is Iwan de Avrel, who's going to lead in the early part, into second placing, going through in the centre there. To be in a prominent position was Batuta Face, as they go on.

0: the bottom turn out of the straight. They were followed then by Jaipibi, and then on the outside Jahir de Poré, a gap in the field to James de la Vallee. As they go toward the back of the course, IDL de Ban was next in the field, followed by Gerben, and then a gap in the field to Imperial Key, who races up on the outside of Instant Grave. Down the back they go in their first round. On the outside, it is Jahir de Poré showing the way, but out very, very wide. In second placing on the inside is Iwan de Avel. They were followed then behind that horse by Jaipibi, and then on the outside is going forward to Batuta Face. Further back in the field is James de la Vallee, followed then by Gerben. Next on the inside is Imperial Key as they came toward the home turn. Then on the outside is Instant Grave. They were followed there by IDL de Ban as they came into the home straight. On the outside then is Imelda, and they were followed behind those runners by Equiem de Amur. Inside horse is Huria Ludois, followed there by Jablo de Chine, and a gap in the field then to Iker Williams as they race down the straight towards the judge, and they've still got a circuit to go. Leader Jahir de Poré. In second placing is Iwan de Avel. In third placing on the outside is Batuta Face. They were followed then in fourth by Jaipibi, and then came after a gap in the field to Imelda. Inside horse is Imperial Key. Outside is Instant Grave, followed then by Equiem Amur, or de Amur, starting to make ground on the outside. Not really surprised to see the leader has galloped there, Jahir de Poré. This has now left Iwan de Avel out in front. Second placing is Batuta Face. Third placing then on the inside is Jaipibi, and then came next to Imelda as they go down the back of the course. Further back in the field then is Instant Grave, a long gap then to Iker Williams, followed by Equiem de Amur as they head down towards the next turn. So the leader is Iwan de Avel. In second placing is Batuta Face. Third then on the outside of those runners is next to Jablo de Chine running on as they entered into the home stretch. Imelda was behind them in the straight, and kicking clear is Iwan de Avel, has gone well in advance of Batuta Face. On the outside, staying on Jablo de Chine, it is well clear here, Iwan de Avel. In second placing is Jablo de Chine, followed then on the far side by Batuta Face, but in the run to the line, it is Iwan de Avel winning. Second home has gone to Jablo de Chine, and third to Batuta Face. A win there to Iwan de Avel, ridden there by Matthias Champenois. Second home in the race to Jablo de Chine, ridden there by Alain Gendreau. Third going to number four, Batuta Face, ridden there by Eva Bousselet. Fourth in was horse number 15, and fifth in to horse 16. 3, 9, 4, 11, and 15. 3, 9, 4, 11. We're standing by for the fifth placing, not semaphored at the present time. 3, 9, 4, 11 is there. That's it for today.
1: Stall 10, Kiss Me Sound. Last one will be Cheveley Park. Cheveley Park then will complete the lineup.

Rooms are just about ready now. Gates closed on Cheveley Park. Running just about to time here at San Isidro today. The field are ready for the ninth. All set, and they're sent on their way. El Loco Risk was just a little bit slower into stride than some of them, and El Security already given a reminder. The big white face of Amoroto is prominent. White sleeves and cap of Cheveley Park coming across from the outside with Kiss Me Sound. Alpacor, the market leader, red noseband to the outside with the blue sleeves. Also in behind them, Mr. Chino's got a handy position with

Technojet next in the field. Behind Technojet is L Roti. Michael J is towards the rear of the field, and L Security is dead last as they go through halfway. Cheveley Park leads from Kiss Me Sound and Alpacor. These are the first three, within fourth place Amaroto. Next in the field, Mr. Chino encouraged along with L Roti deep on the tack. Technojet, Michael J against the rail. L Security has made up a place as they turn for home at the back of the field. El Loco Risk will complete in their own time. Up front, Cheveley Park cornered well. Leads from Kiss Me Sound and Alpacor to the outer. Amaroto is held together and seemingly travelling powerfully in the red and white. Now gets a gap and bursts through. Amaroto at the 400-metre mark, nose to the front from Cheveley Park. Kiss Me Sound to the outside, Alpacor. Michael J staying on with El Security. Up front, Amaroto continues to give generously from Michael J in second place. On the run up towards the line, it is Amaroto. Amaroto doing plenty, and Amaroto goes on to win it from Michael J. Third on the outside, then El Security stayed on 136.6.

Iskander is not with them. Leaves us a field of seven, headed up here by Capitan Kid. Capitan is the 6-4 favourite. Albuquerque is at 15-8. It is 5-1. Naturitz. Natty Roots is at 5-1. 13-2 for Zook. 8-1. K. Gulpeo. Bigger prices the rest. But Albuquerque is the market leader here. Internationally, Adrian Giannetti on board, Capitan Kid as well. Very short price. Albuquerque, 2-time winner, 6-time placer in 13 starts, has hit the frame on 6 of the last 7 outings. Whilst Capitan Kid was a length and a half down in third last time of an allowance race, finishing behind Albuquerque. So clearly, a lot of people expecting Kevin Benegas to be able to overturn that form. As Natty Roots now moves forward towards stall number one and the loading process gets underway. Natty Roots moves in then. Soon to be followed by Elaborate. The three is Albuquerque. Five is K. Culpeo. Zook in the dark colours. Don Cervantes to the outside. And stall six is Capitan Kid. Carlos Echecuri is the trainer of Capitan Kid. The gates are closed. Ready to go for a start then, the Premio Majestic Ruler. Over 1,600 metres, the field is set. And they're sent on their way. Away and racing then, Natty Roots from the inside got out nicely, as did them all. Capitan Kid in the orange sleeves has just dropped to be the back marker in the early stages. As Elaborate and Natty Roots press forward, Albuquerque's dropped towards the inside. Pink colours, dark brown cap. Next in the field, K. Culpeo tries to make up some progress with Zook. Orange sleeves of Capitan Kid flanked by Don Cervantes, and Albuquerque has to pass them all as they go through halfway. Natty Roots leads by a length and a half to Elaborate in second. 2 lengths down to Zook, who's on the outside of K. Culpeo, who's got Capitan Kid and Don Cervantes for company. Very little change in the order through the last 600 metres, with now switching towards the outside. Albuquerque going to be asked for the effort as they straighten up for home. Natty Roots then continues to lead and hold sway and has a 2-length advantage over Elaborate. Zook towards the outside, but Capitan Kid has stealthily got into position now to deliver a challenge. Albuquerque's coming down the outside as well with Don Cervantes, but up front, Natty Roots continues to hold sway here. Capitan Kid now gets to the hind quarters and begins to press home the advantage. Albuquerque not too far behind, followed through by Elaborate. Capitan Kid on the outside and Natty Roots. They've got just 100 metres to run. Capitan Kid doing enough here. Capitan Kid's going to go on and score. Capitan Kid beats Natty Roots into second place, third Albuquerque. Fourth place then on the inside, K. Culpeo.

them leaves us with a field of eight. International market headed up here. Ahead of it at 6-5 by Capriccio Urgente, 3-1 Via Libre Brew, 7-2 Sound Rojinero, 6-1 for Moreno del Alba, 10-1 Legidimo Soy, Bincarl is 14s riding high, 25-1 Monolithi. Runners coming towards the gates then. Capriccio Urgente is the rightful favourite here for William Pereira, having finished fourth last time in a much better race than this. Five times placed in eight starts, drawn stall three, perfect gate, will go close. Legitimo Soy for Cesar Cuellar could run well in here, has a bit of experience, yet to hit the frame, but did offer significant promise two starts ago. That was back in February. Would have needed the run last time, expecting more here today. Just a couple left to go forward. One of those is Sound Rojinero. Yellow sleeves, black cap. And now we wait. For Via Libre Blue to go in, Legitimo Soy to go in, as does Sound Rojinero.

Away and racing then in the early stages, Via Libre Blue broke out well towards the centre, towards the outside. Legitimo Soy having to be rousted along, as is Capriccio Urgente in behind them as they reach the end of the back straight. But Capriccio Urgente has come through now to take over. Capriccio Urgente with on the inside, Via Libre Blue towards the outside, then showing up good speed. Moreno del Alba as they head in towards us and on the turn for home. Very deep on the course then is Legitimo Soy, but straightening up for home, Legitimo Soy shows the way for Moreno del Alba. Next in the field comes Capriccio Urgente towards the inside of Via Libre Blue. Now to the outside, riding high is trying to stay on, and riding high is going to flash past them all here. 150 meters left to run. Up in front, Legitimo Soy trying to hold firm. From on the outside, riding high. Riding high is starting to get there, but Legitimo Soy stands in his way. Legitimo Soy from riding high. Moreno del Alba and San Rogerio closed for fourth.

Is going forward for the penultimate race on the night. 15 runners were declared to get a post. Scratch the 2 and 4 takes us down to a field of 13. Market headed up here internationally ahead of this race at 7-4 by K. Jaimito, 3-1 for Caracol Kid. It is 8-1 for Tio Shelby, 9-1 Ertegrul, Donna Vazor, Talent Horse, and Crazy Makita. Market leader though, K. Jaimito in here for Roberto Torres. And should get a good chance of winning in here. Has to be taken very seriously. Does K. Jaimito for Ertegrul for Maria Flatus had a good chance as well. So we wait for them to load the rest of the field. The first 9 are in. Here now comes Talent Horse and Golden Raffer. Don Evasor comes forward with Ertegrul. Stall 10K Jaimito. Here now is Don Evasor. Apologies for the minor picture issues. Last but not least, Caracol Kid. We'll go forward to stall number 9. And then we'll be ready to go for the Premio Donna Niarchos, the penultimate race on the program at San Isidro. Caracol Kid just proving a little bit reluctant to come forward now in stall number 9.

Kid leads. K Haimito on the inside towards the center. L Victor. Next in the field comes Talent Horse down the center. Ertugrul is trying to run on, but Caracol Kid is doing enough here. Caracol Kid inside the final 100 meters has a good advantage over in second place. K Haimito. Here comes Ertugrul from the back. Too little, too late. Caracol Kid needs a line just from Ertugrul. Got tight. K Haimito third, 111.85. Yeah, some rally that from Ertugrul down the outside, but Caracol Kid has just about done enough. So hold on, we'll confirm in the replay for you. But it looks like Caracol Kid has got there, which would be a big performance for jockey Rodrigo Ortiz. You can see on the outside, Ertugrul.

put us halfway through our load. Favorite letter to you goes in. To remain. I see you looking, and just one more to go, and that's Elon. Elon goes in. Ready for the start.

And they're off and racing. Good start. Letter to You was fastest. Elon to the outside goes up to challenge. Four Horse Wall to the rest of the field, leading the rest of the pack. That is Luca Machine, neck and neck with Tropenhagen to their outside. I See You Looking. One more length to Mask Patrol. Letter to You will be opposed early on by Elon, who's only half a length behind.

Jean, Tropenhagen between horses, waiting for some racing room as they hit and was letter to you. Elon, a pesky foe on the outside, refusing to let letter to you go away. Letter to you and Elon to the inside, Luca Machine. Letter to you is all hearts. Elon to the outside, final 16th. The two of them neck and neck. They've been this way the whole way down to the finish line. Who's it going to be? Elon. Elon prevails at 7-1 to deny the 6-5 favorite. Letter to you.

Doka Jr. Three Faithful Journey on my Umholtz Racing, Umholtz with Braden Rhodes. Four Heavenly Fellas on my Dark Horse Syndicate, Cody Massey. Five Just Right Now, owned by Jason Hanna, Greg Grismore. Six J.K. McFlirt on my Milner, Koblenz, Ratliff and Weber, Wyatt Farmer. 7 Venom Hanover on my Nathan Hochstetler, Emmanuel Miller. 8 is out. And the 9 Appletown on my Eli Swartzentruber in the sulky. That's the field for the first race. Scratch the 8, win, play, show, exacta, trifecta, 20-cent super high 5, daily double wagering here in the first. I'm going to the 3, Faithful Journey. This horse has been doing pretty good things. All of his last 5 starts, having 4 seconds and a win. This horse has good gate speed. I think will be on or near the front and could be standing tall at the wire. Second, the 1, Miss Emma Gemma, was 3rd. Last time out was a winner. 3 starts back, has the rail, could be tough in here. Third, the 2, Chasing Romeo. I'm 3-1-2-6-7 here in the opener.

The starters called in the horses for the first race. Still time to get those daily doubles in. You'll have to hurry. The gate is rolling. Purse of $9,000, top of the stretch for our Wednesday opener, and here they come. The year off and a pacing, and going out there, Miss Emma Gemma on the outside is a faithful journey as they move around the first turn. Getting away to begin early third, chasing Romeo. Fourth at the rail is a Heavenly Fellas, that's followed over there by Appletown. Then it's Just Right Now, Venom Hanover, J.K.

Quarter in 28 seconds. On into the turn they go in their second. Miss is chasing Romeo. As they move around the turn, Heavenly Fellas in fourth. Over there, fifth, Appletown. As they'll drive down here to the half. Then it's a Just Right now. Venom Hanover and J.K. McFlirt. They will travel down here to the halfway mile mark of the race and out there with the lead. It's a Faithful Journey in 58.

24th is just right now. At the Wood is Heavenly Fellas with Venom Hanover, J.K. McFlirt, and Appletown. They'll go by three quarters, 127-1. In and around this final turn. And out there with the lead, Faithful Journey. On the outside, chasing a Romeo at the rail is Miss Emma Gemma. They'll make their swing to the top of the stretch. And out there with the lead, Faithful Journey. Outside chasing Romeo, Miss Emma Gemma's on the inside. Coming down to the wire, Miss Emma Gemma comes on to win. There for second, chasing a Romeo tight for the rest in 157-2.

Number 7 is Jive Dancing. Almighty Brian and Ira Wallach Racing Stable. Jared Bakel trains for Colin Kelly in the bike. Rounding the field, that's the 8, Pinebush MAGA. Ricky Bucci trains for the Flatland Racing Stable. Steve Smith, the pilot. That's the field for the opener. Race 1, here at Yonkers Raceway. For fillies and mares on the pace, 20,000 claimers going for a purse of $18,000. To kick off the early double and the early pick 4 with the exacta triple, 10 cent super, win place, and show wagering. In the second race, scratch to 7, lose Beach. The gelding is out sick. You got 3 minutes until post time. Just for your minor, if you don't place a bet, you don't win. You got 2 minutes to post.

0: 2, 5, 7, 9, 13, 16. 2, 5, 7, 9, 13, and 16. Leaves us with a field of 10 for the lucky last and the betting, internationally at least. Headed up here at 5-4 by Don Risas. It is 5-2 for Pura Strategia.
1: Degrees here in Yonkers, New York. They're at the head of the stretch. First of 10 here at Yonkers Raceway. Pick up speed. Here they come. Off in pacing. Off stride to start. Spirit of Pearl is off stride and back pacing and trails the field. Excellent beginning by Steve Smith and Pinebush.

Aga flying out of there for post eight, and she will cross over by a length and a half around the opening turn. Look at the drop in second momentarily. His fight, not flight. There's no hold there, and Marone Jr. drives her up to take command. Back to dirt is Barbados Babe. Two lengths to Big City Daisy in fourth. Two lengths, two and fifth to Thundra, followed by Tricky Wicky in six. The back two are Jive Dancing, and the back marker is Spirit of Pearl, who's five lengths at the end. Opening quarter in 28 seconds flat as they move around the paddock turn first time at 3-1. Fight, not flight, lit the lead. Pinebush MAGA at 33-1 in second. Barbados Babe in third. Big City Daisy next in line in fourth. Thundra in fifth as it comes to the halfway point in the opener. Tricky Ricky in fifth. Then comes Jive Dancing in sixth. And last of all is Spear the Pearl. Halfway home completed in 56-3. 20-3 second quarter for Fight Not Flight. Leading the way by a length and a half. Out for the drive from third. Up to the second with a backside bull rush. There it goes.

battling back in second on the inside. It's fight, not flight. Keep an eye on the other side. Still going at it around the paddock turn. Final time. Fight, not flight. Trying to pull away. Barbados Babe dropping in second. 3 wide for the drive in third. It's Big C Daisy. Then fourth is Pinebush Mega. They come by the top.

0: finds the line at the end.
1: And they're sent on their way. Away and racing in the last, Quintalaya broke out fine, but Don Risas comes right across from the outside stall to take the lead as they reach the end of the back straight. Lucatea is not too far behind with Rupalaya against the rail. Amiguita Rosario is also prominent, but Don Risas is in the box seat here. Don Risas turning for home with a half length advantage over Rupalaya. Amiguita Rosarito is next in the field, followed through by Daylight Daytime to the outside, making up some ground. Now the Great Celebra on the inside. Lucatea is under pressure. Coming back towards home, Don Risas just under some pressure now from Rupalaya as they straighten up for home. Rupalaya on the outside of Don Risas. They are a long way clear of Amiguita Rosarito, staying on Daylight Daytime and also towards the center. The Great Celebra up front, though. Don Risas noses back to the lead from Rupalaya. On the run towards the line, Don Risas on the far side, Rupalaya in the center. It's slow motion stuff. Don Risas just finding a little bit more close home. Don Risas is going to go and weigh it from Rupalaya in second. Third and staying on best of the rest was Pura Strategia. A good performance in the end from Don Risas, who does improve from that debut effort to go and get a win here and give jockey Pablo Carrizo a winner on the night. Fair running second by Rupalaya. And in third, staying on, was Pura Strategia, who might be one to take out of it for another day. Thomas Baez in the saddle. But a good performance by Don Risas.

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0: Before we roll into Cambridge Greyhounds for a Thursday afternoon, and as in from 4:30. We're not too far away from our first live race either, that being out of Trentham on their 9 race card. And on course for us today is Bevan Sweeney and Justin Evans.
1: Thank you very much, Brittany. Yes, back here Thursday after what was an abysmal weekend in this part of the world where it rained and rained. So they got that one.

0: really nice races, and including here. And look, you've got ability, and I think she'll like the wet track conditions and get home really, really strongly. So she's a little bit of value for you. Nine races, Justin. Take a deep breath. It's a long way around that, long way around that steeplechase course, but we look forward to all the action.
1: Can't wait.
0: With the jumps action in mind, earlier I caught up with Emily Farr. Big day, Emily. Of course, transferred from Saturday. You've had a quick walk across the track. What do you think?
2: Yeah, well, obviously it's a lot better than it would have been on Saturday. Obviously there's a lot of moisture in the track. They've had a fair bit of rain, but it's going to be quite puggy, I think. But out in the middle, it seems to have dried up really well. So fingers crossed we'll go all right today.
0: Yeah, you'll have to be tough. It's not for the faint-hearted today. In the first on the program, you ride a Super Flash. You haven't been aboard recently, but from the right stable.
2: Yeah, I had school on him during the week, so I went over to Mark Olligan's, and yeah, he was really good, actually. Got a little bit of a feel for him, so hopefully he can be definitely more competitive than last time. So.
0: Yeah, it jumps decently as well, I think.
2: It does, and obviously all the marks really do. So I think he just lost a little bit of confidence when he did make a couple of small errors. So if we can get out and go in, and as Mark just said to me, jump positively over the first three, and then put him in a rhythm and see how I get on. So.
0: Okay, what about Rocking Light? This is one I couldn't get a line on. Have you had any experience?
2: Well, I actually schooled him that day too. He's a big strapping horse. He's going to be a beautiful chaser. Obviously, we have to start over hurdles, but he jumps incredibly. So we'll just see how we go today. He stays all day and he jumps well. So we've got to start somewhere.
0: Okay, Cocktail Lad, I think there's a little bit of ability and upside going forward.
2: Yeah, he actually went really well his first start. He jumped well. He put himself there. Obviously, it was his first run back from his whole prep, so it was a big ask, but he ran seventh, and Gail was extremely happy with him. So if he can bring that form today, extra fitness as well, I think he'll be actually quite a sneaky.
0: Okay. You'll know all the information on the next one, and Happy Star, of course, owned by Jono, your partner, and you've ridden this horse, and he was brilliant here last time.
2: He was. Honestly, couldn't fault him. If anything, I was a little bit slow away, and I thought, oh, well, I was either going to dictate or take a sit was the option that I chose, and he settled beautifully. He jumps like a champion, and yeah, he dragged me in at the 700, and I was like, okay, then well, let's go. So
0: And what's been happening in between times? Had any sort of work on him or done anything him? I suppose
2: I don't really get much off Kevin, obviously.
0: No, but you're not like me.
2: But I had a little chat to Lisa Allpress at the jump outs on Tuesday, and she rides him, and she's been doing a bit of work on him, and she absolutely adores him. And she's come down to watch him today, so I hope that's a good thing.
0: Okay. Into race number six, Never Look Back. Looks a little bit of maybe one of those up-and-coming senior horses.
2: Yeah, well, for him to do what he did first start over the big fences is incredible, really. He pulled my arms out the whole way. No one told him we were going any longer than we were. And the only mistake he made was he came down to the last and had a really good look of it, because it was totally different to the ones that he'd been jumping. So, and he's so clever, he got himself out of it, and he still picked himself up and won. So he's amazing for me. I get on with him very well. Gail does an incredible job, and Sam, who works with us. So, yeah, I'm looking forward to it.
0: Okay. Happy Start or Never Look Back is your best. Yeah, under pressure.
2: Don't. It's like making me choose between wine and chocolate. I can't do that.
0: Okay, we'll go for the Quinella. You get both of them. Best of luck for you.
2: Thank you very much. Thanks.
3: It's a wonderful book of rides for Emily Farr today, including favourites in both the hurdle and steeple features. So she should be in for a huge day, all things being equal, but great to get that insight from her alongside Bevan surrounding her chances, with the first of them coming up in the opening race, which is not too far away at all. In fact, we'll take a quick break here on your Trackside One Thursday morning for now, before we roll into the live racing and the first out of Trent them.

0: great condition, a Lucy. This one by Zoffany out of Bond. Group with further racing and time at the steeplechasing game. Score Valley was pulled up at its steeplechasing debut last time, so hard to get a decent sort of line on a Score Valley, but by Rip Van Winkle out of a Savabelle mare, so there's a fair bit of staying blood on its side. Fake News might be the big upsetter here. It was another one pulled up here at Trentham, but you just have to respect Raymond Connors and his training abilities on these jumpers. He's a seven-year-old by Reliable Man, so wet tracks, no worries. Another one out of a Zabeel mare, so staying shouldn't be a major issue around the four in the book. Fake News. And Touch of Paradise is the last in the book. Seven-year-old by Alamosa out of Living in Paradise. Aaron Bidlake training out of Hastings. Been well beaten, but will continue to improve, you would imagine, with a little bit more racing. And look, he would have to improve on what we've seen to this point in his racing career, jumping-wise. But, you know, Aaron's persevering strongly with this horse. And in the right sort of race, he might just put his hand up here this afternoon. Chrissy just has one in today. Chrissy Banbury, who's training out of Foxton. And I suppose the wet track's in Foxton as well, is it?
1: Oh, I think it's everywhere, to be fair.
0: Yeah. St. Bernard, you must have been wrapped last time.
1: Yeah, look, he jumped super and he didn't do anything wrong that day. He sort of makes his own rules as he goes along, but Hamish sort of knows him now, so if you just don't fight him and let him do his own thing, he seems pretty happy.
0: You've been pretty patient with him, with his jumping starts.
1: Yeah, I just brought him in a little bit later this season. We were up right at the start last season, and it's a long season, and it'd be nice to think we could get to Christchurch, but it's jumps racing, so you just take one run race at a time.
0: Okay, what have you done with him in between times?
1: Oh, look, he's had a school in at Awapuni, and he's a horse that I probably don't overwork. He's a naturally fit, clean-winded horse, so that's probably pretty fortunate.
0: He's certainly paraded nicely.
1: Yeah, he's a little bit on the toe, a bit frisky, so yeah, Hamish might have sore arms in the first 200, I'd say.
0: Okay. Just let him roll?
1: Like I say, Bernie has his own rules, so I just told Hamish to keep him happy.
0: Best of luck.
1: Thank you.
0: St. Bernard, he looks a really strong sort of chance in my mind. 230, I think it's okay. Around him, if we're really strong, I'll never look back later on. Then I think you've got to be pretty strong on him. I went with St. Bernard on top. As I said on the form last week when this meeting was postponed until Thursday, I did go with him as one of the better bets on the program. If he lives up to what we saw last time, and it was a great effort behind Never Look Back, I think he'll be very, very tough to beat. I think clearly on form, Red Ned is the next cab off the rank. Just on reputation, you'd say on breeding as well, training-wise, absolutely. And he put up a good effort in a good strong maiden steeplechase at Tarapa last time. That was his first effort over the bigger fences after being placed 3 of 5 hurdling. He's also shown us a fair bit on the flat, this horse, at times without really following through. So he looks the obvious danger. Super Flash, Mark Olligan, strong factor in these maiden steeplechases. He's placed 2 starts ago in that restricted open at Whanganui behind 48, who we know when he gets it right is a very, very strong talent. So that was a good effort. Was well beaten here behind Never Look Back. Might be even further tough and testing today on these track conditions, so we shall see. It'll be interesting to see when they come off the figure eight and hit the course proper, exactly the differential there. But it is generally a lot better through the centre of the racetrack for these meetings. So that was in for third. And look, I thought Fake News might be a bit of a surprise with Raymond Connors. I know the price is $12. I thought it might come in a little bit. There isn't a lot of money for Fake News. And it is a stable that do close their horses in when they've got a bit of confidence. Leprechaun was great. Beating home, was it Pinkerton that day, who I think is a decent sort of jumper in the making as well, and takes part in the amateur race today, which is always a great race to have on this particular program. So I marked them 1, 3, 2 and 4. Had a quick walk on the course proper. It won't be for the faint-hearted today. It is certainly pretty wet as you hit the course proper, but look, we had so much rain, not so much here, but further into Wellington and across in the Wairarapa, look, it rained and some places got up to 200 mils. I think in accumulation over maybe 14, 15 days, they might have got 140 mils here at Trentham, but they got like 60, 70 mils through sort of Thursday night, Friday and into Saturday, where it just never stopped. So it was a great decision by NZTR, I think, to make the decision early and allow everyone to

get their program sorted out to get to here today. 2 minutes away from start time on the Nine Race program. Our features are Steeplechase and Hurdle, and you learn something every day. And I do thank Chris McQuaid, who sends through all the great information. There was another Billy Boy back in the 1930s who...

0: major chances later on in his feature jumping race. Les Porter of the Wellington Racing Club Memorial Maiden Steeplechase.
1: Yes, indeed, and this race certainly a regular here on this great race day, so great to be kicking off things again with this. Of course, this was the, I don't want to tempt fate here, but this was the infamous race that was very much in the headlines last year that Smug actually won. We remember when they all took the wrong gap. Smug ended up winning it, got tossed out. Of course, Smug, a genuine winning chance in the feature today, 12 months on. Hey, Hey, Hey went on to win that race. So he is hoping there's no wrong path taken today. On 1-3, 5-2, St. Bernard on top. Does look the obvious, doesn't he, if we're going on the never look back form line. And he's, look, he's an improving jumper. He just keeps getting better. He's got one of our more experienced riders in the saddle who knows him well. Really good run, wasn't it? He's got to be the horse to beat on that form and with that experience around the figure eight. So I thought he was firmly the horse to beat here. Three red net has got it all before him. He's only a young jumper. John Wheeler has spoken pretty highly of him. I certainly have liked him myself ever since he sort of got hurdling a year or two back. So, look, he's only five. He's only five, Rednet. He has got a big future in front of him in the caper. Thought he'd just put in a few if he wants there at Tarapa. He'd be better for that today. Be interesting to see how he handles the figure out. I think the big improver here is Metello. Now, I know he's a rising 10-year-old, so not so much in age, but he was very good here in the Manawatu Chase. He gave a good side for a long way, and condition just blew out his first jumping race for 2 years. I think he'll absolutely run away race. 1-3, 5-2. Almost set to get this iconic race day underway, and this is a staple of the day. The Norm Bevan Memorial Maiden Steeplechase is St. Bernard about to complete the line. 4,000 metres, 19 flights in front of them. If that red net, in fact, will be the last one of the two favourites. He comes along and we're set to go. Gates are back and they're away in racing in the Norma Bevan Memorial Maiden Chase. And Super Flash was just about the best out in a short run to the first of 19. Took it pretty well. St. Bernard up onto the speed early and splicing through in the centre of the grey.

The next in front of Fake News. Two lengths away, Red Ned is settling down in a nice posse, third behind the leaders as they swing over to the southern bend on the first occasion. And then came Super Flash, who's going to nestle in fourth for Emily Farr, and about three lengths touch of Paradise Metallo. And Score Valley is last of all for Corey Wilde. So about to swing into the centre, and St. Bernard is the leader. St. Bernard the leader, and in the hands of his regular pilot, Hamish McNeil, and the favourite for the first of the day as he comes up to the first in the centre. Sights it up and over. Okay, second there, Fake News. Third is Red Ned, and Super Flash the next, followed then by Score Valley. Have on the outside of that rudder, then is Metallo, and back with those is Touch of Paradise. So they've got the double in front of them. Here we go, the first of the double, and St. Bernard took it well. Measured it really beautifully, in fact, by 2.5 in front of Fake News. And third is Red Ned, Touch of Paradise improving to fourth, and then Super Flash. Further back is Metallo. And Score Valley is last. So defence number 8, that is 8 of 19. And St. Bernard doing it well in front. And his jumping seems to be getting better as the further we get into this contest. He leads by 2.5. The grey is second. Fake News in the hands of Bella Oliver as they're about to get to the one over at the northern bend. This will be 9 of 18. In fact, 9 of 19. So almost halfway through the fences. Red Ned, the chestnut, is third. Fourth Touch of Paradise. Super Flash the next over on the inside of Metallo. And two lengths away, last of all, is Score Valley. Well, St. Bernard looking to do it pretty much all the way. He's been in front soon after the start, and he's really controlling things here by a length and a half over Fake News as they swing back into the centre now. Big leap Touch of Paradise took him to second in front of Fake News. Red Ned is back to fourth. Three lengths away, Metallo, 2.5 Super Flash, and Score Valley just being urged along at the back. Slow jump by the last two there, Super Flash, and the persuaders come out on him, and last Score Valley. So the leader is St. Bernard to the one in the centre. Oh, he took it beautifully. Jumped it like a stag, and the favourite is travelling well. 2.5 over Fake News, and third is Touch of Paradise with three back then to Red Ned. Oh, he's jumping well, the favourite, the head of the fears, and travelling like a well-oiled machine out in front as they get to the northern bend again. The southern bend, that is, rather. Further back, Metallo. Three lengths away, Super Flash, and Score Valley has dropped right off and has got pretty tired as they are about to negotiate that bend into the centre. And the leader is still St. Bernard with his ears pricked, loving his work. Two lengths on Fake News, three lengths away Touch of Paradise third. Red Ned about to get going, and Metallo is starting to make a move as they measure up to the next. They got over it well. Four lengths away, Super Flash being hard ridden and right out of contention now. Score Valley is about to be pulled up. So as they come to the double, this is the 15th of 19, and the leader, St. Bernard, up and over Fake News. Touch of Paradise, Metallo is becoming prominent. Red Ned just giving ground a little, Red Ned. Super Flash still hard ridden behind those. Hasn't given up yet, though, far. And right out of contention, Score Valley. So it's St. Bernard, up and over. Took it well by three lengths now. Touch of Paradise, Fake News, Metallo, Red Ned are all in

0: Cut through the gap, link it up with the course proper, and one to go for St. Bernard. Bo Peep over the right shoulder, Hamish McNeil. He's only got one to clear here. Six lengths on Red Ned, who's getting going, goes to second. Touch of Paradise, whack it away, Metallo, and still soldiering on from the back is Super Flash, but one to go for the Hot Pot comes to it. He's up and over beautifully with pinpoint precision. This has been a dominant display. St. Bernard's going to be the only one in the photo at the finish in the Norm Bevan Memorial Maiden Chase. St. Bernard has absolutely streeted them. St. Bernard by 15 lengths. Red Ned was second, third Touch of Paradise, and Super Flash will just keep clawing on there. His run fourth, followed by Metallo, then the riderless Fake News, and Score Valley, who was pulled up a long way from home after really dropping off the pack. So the winner, and an easy one at that, the favourite has dominated them. I can tell you, Bella Oliver up on her feet looks A-OK, getting a 10-2. That is good to see. But St. Bernard is the, well, he's the only one in the shot on the line. He has won by a big margin. St. Bernard, Hamish McNeil, Chrissy Banbury beating Red Ned, who kept soldiering on, as to Touch of Paradise and Super Flash. Well, Emily Fun never gave up on him. And that's got you into your first four if you had the two on the ticket. Bevan, a great way to kick off the day. It's a big win to St. Bernard.
1: He's a dashing jumper, isn't he? He's got a little bit of a mind of his own. He wants to be there and he wants to race really strongly, but Hamish had him measuring his jumps nicely for the majority. He sort of warmed into it as he got further into it. And I have to say, this track has handled that water quite nicely. I think it's a lot better than I expected coming to the racetrack today. Through the centre, it's always a lot better, but even in the home straight, the track seemed to be okay. All right, you book a float and a flight and you head down.
2: Oh, you don't. No, look, he's just a cool horse. Like, I mean, we won one on the flat, and without jumps, he probably wouldn't. He'd be a sport horse and just being a pest at home somewhere. But he just loves jumping, and yeah, he's very, very good at it.
1: Look, he'll capture the imagination because he's quite a dashing jumper with his style.
2: He used to jump quite high the first few, and he's sort of ironed that out this year. I've had Holly schooling him in Awapuni, and she's really sparked him up a little bit, just going in, doing a bit of extra schooling, and yeah, he just seems to stay all day too. So
1: that's going to be the biggest feature. Like, he was strong through the line. He'll keep on rolling.
2: Yeah, it's a little bit scary probably, because I don't do a lot of work with him for a jumper. I just treat him like a normal stayer. So I guess I just don't change the recipe and don't overthink it too much.
1: You've said not yet, but you're going to take him home, have a look at him, and then look towards Riccarton. More than likely?
2: Yeah, more than likely. He's got a massive group of owners, and a lot of them are from Woodville, so we'll go there first, and that'll tell us whether we can go to Riccarton or not.
1: Congratulations.
2: Thank you.
1: Really lovely performance from him, wasn't it? He just kept on rolling, his ears were pricked. Hamish sort of had him in a beautiful rhythm. He had a look behind him as he came onto the course proper, and yeah, lovely, lovely performance as Hamish just fills in the big ownership group from Woodville. We love Woodville. Well done. Look, he's got a little bit of a mind of his own, but he does things pretty well.
3: Yeah, look, he is an absolute marvel. He probably reminds me a bit of myself, a bit of an old dag, but I had a lot of fun on that horse there today. We were a bit awkward around that bottom bend the first time, but he's jumping his foot perfect. And he's one of the only horses that have gone long and long in the double. Yeah. He's got some scope for a little animal, and he's put him to bed quite easily there. I mean, he's been running some good maidens. He's been beaten by some very classy horses over fences as well. So he definitely deserved that one today. And good to get on such a big day.
1: Yeah, I said to Chris, he's going to capture the public a little bit because he's got that dashing sort of front running style.
3: He does. He does. You really, like, you don't get riding instructions. He tells you what you're going to. You get on him, and within the first three strides of the prelim, you know whether he's going to settle or if he's just going to get on with the job. Everyone always asks what you're doing, and you say, well, I'll just do whatever Bernie's doing.
1: Yeah, it's always better through the centre, but I thought you might hit above a brick wall when you hit the straight, but it seemed a lot better than I thought.
3: No, honestly, the outside of the track's actually playing a lot better than the inside. It's a bit weird because it kind of cambers to the outside, so you wouldn't think it'd be that way, but that outside's definitely playing a lot better than the inside, so I'll be watching a lot of those slab boys that we head to the outside pretty quickly, I'd say.
1: Okay. Well done.
3: Perfect, thank you very much, guys. Cheers.
1: Hamish Neil on a striking jumper here. Brit St. Bernard, Chrissy brought one to the races. She'll take one winner home, and he's a horse that will be down your way, I imagine, as we get into the Riccarton Carnival.
4: Thanks, Bevan. Yes, very much looking forward to him. He looks as though he just loves his work, doesn't he? He was out in front spotting those jumps beautifully. Probably had a little

trouble changing legs on that figure eight, but all things being equal, he was so strong through the line. So he's a maiden no longer and takes out the first from Trentham today. That's the first of our meetings underway. Next up is Ashburton with a 9 race card. What a stunning morning it is there out of Ashburton. We'll set the scene on the other side of this break with Mark Cookson. Feel away.

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2: Paddington, a unique thoroughbred, the only horse in history to win the Irish 2000 Guineas, St. James's Palace Stakes, Eclipse Stakes, and the Sussex Stakes. Four Group 1 wins, all in 68 days. By the all-conquering multiple champion Sire Siyuni, who stands for €200,000.
3: I really believe that this is the most exciting horse to go to stud in New Zealand in a very long time.
2: Paddington, standing at Windsor Park Stud.
4: It's Wellington Hurdles and Steeplechase Day out of Trentham, but we also have some great stake money up on offer at Ashburton today as a part of their nine race card. Strong fields, good representation from right across the South Island as well. And Mark Cookson is on course for us on what looks to be a stunning day there. Cookie, runners are in the yard for the first behind you, but all things being equal for this time of year, it probably doesn't get a whole lot better. Good morning.
5: Morning to you, Brittany, and good morning to Trackside viewers. It's a beautiful day now, albeit a pretty cool morning, as you can expect here in Mid-Canterbury. Plenty of frosty mornings over the past week or so, dew on the ground, and this morning was no exception. There was a bit of dew, a bit of mist, but it has become a stunning day. There's absolutely no wind to speak of, and that is sometimes a bit abnormal for Ashburton. With the recent meetings we've had here and across the codes, there's been plenty of wind whipped up, but it is beautiful today. The track is a heavy eight, so that dew on the ground has certainly been prevalent for a while. The running rail's out 3 metres, but overhead, it is beautiful. 13 degrees, but no wind. The sun is shining. There's no cloud about, and a beautiful day weather-wise. In terms of the program, it's a pretty important program too. As Brittany mentioned, with the high stakes on offer for a weekday meeting in the South Island, but it is a crucial race meeting for South Island horses who are looking to progress to the national meeting, the likes of the Winter Cup coming up. There's this meeting and, of course, the Oamaru Cup meeting, which Bevan and Robin Wilson have had success in particularly last year, and they'll have last year's Oamaru Cup winner on another Winter Cup path today going through the feature events. So we've got these South Island trained horses going through this meeting, needing these crucial runs ahead of that. But also we've got a couple of other visitors in terms of our jockeys after riding winners yesterday at Arawa Park. We've got both Ashley Strawbridge, who has been winning on her trips to Riccarton Park over the past few weeks. Also, Tom Wickram is here. Only a month since he began riding, of course, apprentice to Donna Logan, but he's been in the winner's circle many times already, and yesterday at Arawa Park was one of those, so it's good to see him here. He can claim his full 4 kilos on a really nice book of rides that he's got on today's card. In terms of a best bet for me, well, I'm looking towards Way Out West, who's a horse who's done some really good things in the three runs this campaign with a couple of wins. I'm really keen on Way Out West, and that performance at Oamaru last time was outstanding and is in really good form from a very much informed stable. So it's the best bet for me from the Stephanie Faulkner team in race number 8 on the card. In the first, Jack Crabb, who was a horse that Lance Robinson was trying to figure out when I spoke to him before the horse made the debut for the stable at the beginning of May. Ran second, so that was a surprising effort. Then stepped out and won over the 1,400 metres once Lance had seen what Jack Crabb can do, and we all saw what Jack Crabb could do first up. Came out and won second up, and I'm thinking that the step up to 75 will be okay for Jack Crabb. Tina Kominagi on board, and it goes around in the first where the horses are parading now. Sororities at start number 2, big effort first up. It's one of my value bets, along with Beaver Fever, who is one of Tom Wigram's rides. He can claim the 4 on the Crystal Williams trained runner. And Ferdy Secret, who lines up in race number 9, is a horse that got to win a maiden at Riverton on the 8th of May, and then backed it up 2 days later, got to run out maiden nominations and won at Invercargill. We haven't seen the horse since for the Pittman team. It's Ferdy Secret, and it lines up in race number 9 on the program. Craig Rail is in the commentary box for our 9 race card. Good morning to you, Craig.
6: Thank you, Mark. Yes, looking forward to a great day at Ashburton. It's actually my first time in the broadcast box here at Ashburton this afternoon, so let's hope I get things right. They tell me to bring the outside horses up in the photo finish, so let's hope I'm capable of doing that. My best bet of the day is race 3, number 2, which is El Ultimo. Thought was a terrific run last start. He got left stranded on the outside of the leader all of the way, hit the lead in the home straight. Rockamile did beat him to the line. He ended up in third spot, and Rockamile's one of his main dangers today, but I think an easier run in transit, and Rockamile had the perfect run behind the leader last time that El Ultimo can turn the table. So he's my best, race 3, number 2, El Ultimo. My best value of the day is race 5, number 2, Candle. Opened up around $7. Now, this was an eye-catching run last start, was about 7th on the fence, only got out late, screamed home the finish in 2nd spot, was really hitting the line strongly. Undisputed won that race. Undisputed, of course, has won his last 3 very impressively, and is favourite in a much harder race today, in which Candle is going around in. So I'm very keen each way, race 5, number 2, Candle. And my best roughie is race 7, number 6, Memento. Liked the run the last start. Got into a midfield trailing position, lost that spot, drifted out to last, and then made up a lot of ground in the straight to finish just behind the place getters. Thought was an eye-catching run. He's around 9.50, but I think he might get into double figures for a roughie's chance on the program today. So they are my best 3 of the card. Looks to be a terrific day of racing. Great to see the sun shining here at Ashburton, and looking forward to a fantastic day.
5: Thank you, Craig. We'll be back with you for your call of the first race shortly, the Jackson Spreading 1600. It's a rating 75. It's certainly an interesting race. We've got runners dropping out of open company, runners coming up from 65, including race favourite Jack Crabb, the dual-nominated French Dole, is lining up in this race as well. We'll have a chat to Stephanie Faulkner, because she's got 3 chances on the program today, Steph. Firstly,

0: clear leader today, just looking at the field. Yeah, and she'll guts it out.
1: Best. Two wins from three this prep. Been going really, really nicely and great guns.
0: Yeah, she hasn't done anything wrong for us. Like, stoked with her, and she only needs to bring what she's been doing today. And, yeah, she'll give them a run for their money too.
1: And how's she been since?
0: Oh, she's, yeah, really good. Like, yeah, no complaints.
1: Excellent. Storms ahead. First up today, what can you tell us?
0: Yeah, I think we probably prefer it heavier, but he is in fine fettle, and you never know what they can do fresh. Be like, you know, like to see him hitting the line late.
1: Excellent. Good luck today.
0: Thank you.
1: There's Stephanie Faulkner giving us her thoughts on her three chances she's got in today. O'Reard in the mare by Pricier. That open company step up last time with Tina Kominagi aboard, and that's where we could expect to see position-wise from Jack Taplin today, is out in front from barrier one and not the biggest field of the day, as Tina Kominagi jumps off O'Reard and onto Jack Crab, and we saw, or we heard from Stephanie with putting Jack on. So Tina's jumping on Jack Crab, a horse that she's ridden in both starts for Lance Robinson, including beating Student of War last time to the races when that horse stepped up to 65 company, and we'll see that horse a bit later on. And so as a result, Jack Crab steps up to 75 company today, and I think he can certainly handle it. And I think Tina can put this horse into a nice spot. And I've put him on top today to make it win number four. So four on top for me to beat number one, O'Reardon, who's going to be ridden on speed down to 57 kilos with Jack Taplin's 2 kilos off. Three balance of power. Visor blinkers going on, this son of El Manzor. That was a nice run behind Delmonico, its race rival in the 75 at Riccarton the other day. There wasn't too much between the winner and balance of power, and that was an improved effort from him. So I put him in for third, and to Delmonico, that 75 winner last time when coming off the synthetic, back onto the turf. Sima Courtois on board with the 3 kilos off, so down to 56. He's got a good book of rides today too. 4, 1, 3, and 2 in the first on the card. We'll head upstairs to Craig Rail. Craig, and you've had the chance to call the trial up there in the commentary box, and you're calling here at Ashburton today. How did you see the first?
2: Yes, well, I'm a bit of a lone ranger here. I think I've got it wrong because I'm with balance of power, but by gee, it's been a huge drifter. $11 out from $5 balance of power. He's got the visor blinkers on today. Only had the one run on the heavy for a placing, and I thought was a good gritty effort last start. Was ninth early, progressed forward, and after a wide trip was battling on very strongly. So I like these chances, but no one else does. So I've gone three over four. Jack Crab, who won from behind the leader last time, but he did show really good acceleration. I really liked the way he hit the line. Tina Kominagi taking the ride. Delmonico got that inside run when he flashed through to win last start. I got him for third, and O'Reardon in for fourth after his latest placed effort. He does race well here. He's only had three starts at Ashburton, but he's been placed twice as we're getting set. Race one on the card today is the Jackson Spreading. First of nine on the card at Ashburton this afternoon. Looking forward to a terrific day. It's a beautiful day weather-wise. And away they go for the first event of the day. And showing good speed was Jack Crab out wide, and also going forward deeper off the track was French Doll. And French Doll was the first to bounce, but now driving through O'Reardon. So O'Reardon leads over French Doll in second. Jack Crab back to third. Balance of Power was next on the inside. Then came Delmonico, who's up on the outside of Coyoma, who's last of all. So in the back straight, and the leader is O'Reardon, leads by half a length over French Doll in second spot. Balance of Power, Jack Crab were just behind them, and caught out three deep off the track is Enterprise Gem. Just couldn't get in the early stages. Koyama's back second last on the inside of Delmonico. So in the back straight, and the leader is O'Reardon, leads by half a length. Up on the outside in second was French Doll. Now Jack Crab has left the trailing position, moves up out three wide in front of Enterprise Gem. Balance of Power's just behind them, then Delmonico, and Koyama was last of all. Up towards the home turn, O'Reardon, and on the outside, French Doll out three wide. Jack Crab's trying to join in. Enterprise Gem was next, then Balance of Power, Delmonico, and Koyama was last of all. Turning for home, Jack Crab on the outside, three wide, has moved up to join O'Reardon. French Doll still there in the middle. Balance of Power angles to the outside. Enterprise Gem, Delmonico,

right down the outside. Then Koyama, Jack Crab powered to the leader. Balance of Power, Enterprise Gem, Try Harder. Delmonico out by the Jack Crab in front of Enterprise Gem, Balance of Power in the middle. Then Delmonico, but still in front. Jack Crab trying hard. Enterprise Gem, Jack Crab, Enterprise Gem. They go to the post. Oh, it's a very close one.

0: Enterprise Gent was no better than three wide for the trip. Got cover behind Jack Crab with about 600 to go. Came to the outside, made a lunge. Jack Crab was trying to cling on. Delmonico out wider on the track with a balance of power. In the small field of seven, though, it's been a really good finish, and we'll stand by for Mark Gallagher's decision. Well, they did tell me before the start, since I've never called here, go the outside and a close finish, and that's what I did. I've gone the outside, maybe Enterprise Gem a nose in front of the inside Jack Crab. Enterprise Gem, reliable man, room to rock, Diane and Matthew Pittman for the Pittman stable, and Amber Riddell in the photo with Jack Crab, Redwood out of up and up for Mrs. D. Humphreys, Lance Robinson and Tina Comagnaghi, Delmonico in for third, Prince of Brooklyn, Drusilla for Endari Limited, Andrew Carsten and Simba Mothroy. So you others return 7-4, 2-3, perhaps the result, but we'll get that confirmed with the judge's call. Great finish to start the day, Mark. I fancy Enterprise Gems just edged out Jack Crab right on the line.
1: Thank you, Craig. We'll get that confirmation shortly from the judge with Amber Riddell, who's riding great guns at the moment. The horse that ran second to Delmonico at Riccarton last time they meet today. And Enterprise Gem really came up and put it to Jack Crab, who trailed and then popped out three wide and hit the front at the top of the straight at about the right time. But in the conditions, Enterprise Gem loomed up to Jack Crab and has made it really interesting here. Third will go to Delmonico ahead of Balance of Power in terms of the first fours. So the nearby reliable man out of Room to Rock up against the Son of Redwood out of Up and Up. Just getting Mark Gallagher's confirmation that Enterprise Gem has got it. We'll grab a quick word with Michael Pittman as well. Congratulations to you, Michael, part owner here of this mare, and has loomed up at the right time and got Jack Crab's measure.
2: Yeah, I thought after I run the other day that it should be a good thing today, but the punters didn't see it that way. But it was a very good effort. But people forget this horse was good enough to win a race at Wellington Cup Carnival, so she's come back really good. She has, yeah.
1: And how's the rest of the day looking for your team here?
2: Most of them probably handle the track. I mean, this is a good winter track. I know it's an eight, but it won't be that bad. So we've got four others in, and they're all a chance. Yeah.
1: Excellent. Well done. Good start. There's Michael Pittman, co-trainer, along with son Matthew, and he co-owns this one. Matthew does, with mum Diane Pittman, and the mare by Reliable Man just gets the nod, and Amber Riddell with the well-timed run in race number one on the cards. Yeah, last preparation was able to go up to Trentham and win on the, I think it was the middle day of the carnival there, lined up on the last day as well, and then was put out for a spell, and that was a good second when second up the other day. Third up today has got the win. Good effort from Jack Crab, put into the race at the right time, and has just been nosed out in for second. Delmonico's run another placing, so has found some pretty good form now, and three Balance of Power has run in the first four spots. See if Amber Riddell is going to pop back out and have a wee chat with us. She's just weighing in now. She's just disappeared from us, so she's gone into the jockey's room. That's race number one on the card. Race number two is the Gary McCormick Transport Maiden 1400. We're going to kickstart the quaddie with that one at 17 after 12.
3: Wonderful, Mark. We will rejoin you then. A great finish there in the opener, but Enterprise Gem the Grey in the wet has managed to arrive in the nick of time, and a 70th win this season for Amber Riddell. She's starting to creep away with that apprentice jockey's title, now 11 clear of her nearest rival in Ellen Nicholas. So she's having a wonderful season. There's no doubt about that. She's on the board early, as are the Pittmans out of Ashburton. Our third meeting for this Thursday is Cambridge Greyhounds, 10 races to look forward to, and under beautiful skies there as well. We're being spoilt today across New Zealand. Look at that, not a cloud in the sky. A pretty chilly start to the day, but we now have to look forward to a top of 13. That track looks in sparkling order. A few light winds, but all things being equal, Aaron White, as I say good morning to you, it looks a perfect day for some greyhound racing, and we have 10 to look forward to.
4: Yeah, gorgeous day today. 10 races for us to get through, as you mentioned there. Best bet of the day for me comes up in race 7. Absolute good thing of the day, 2 Bay Flyer, 135 if there's anything else you like around the country. Chuck that through the multi. 2050 Power Taz. I think the profile around

0: The daughter of Aussie Infrared for the Lozelle Clark team in race four, after being runner-up and behind Big Time Tractor here 7 days ago, is very good at the 2.05. And the value bet Opawa Blake does revert to an inside draw here today. Did beat Opawa Sooty off a similar draw three starts ago, so you get a nice wee price there around the $6 for a bit of value. In the last, Opawa Sooty has drawn to the inside of that. We look forward to the chasing getting underway 10 after midday.
1: 20 minutes away from scheduled starting time there to the first of 10 out of Cambridge. We'll rejoin Aaron for his thoughts pre that contest. We have to get back to Trentham, however, for race number two on their card. Over 2,500 metres, the maiden hurdlers are in action here, where Affordable is the $3.20 favourite. And rock solid, Chester Boy has been marginally easy on the second line of betting, and then we're out to Carrigan at $4.40 at the present time. Trentham race number two, 7.5 minutes away from scheduled starting time. We'll head on course after this quick break on your Trackside One Thursday. In fact, no break. We'll head straight on course, in fact, to Bevan Sweeney, where this favourite is very interesting. Bevan has had quite a story and plenty of travel in lead up to this jumps debut.
2: The second on the program is the maiden hurdle over the 2,500 metres. We'll look through the top six in the market here, and the first of those is Affordable, who won five on the flat, has its first jumping race today, won a maiden hurdle trial at Cambridge back on the 25th of May, went back up to Cambridge on the 22nd of June and was second behind San Simeon. So we'll be well schooled out of a stable that has a lot of experience with jumpers, with Joe Rathbone, of course, a wonderful jumps rider in her own right doing the training. So it's understandable the money. We always have a few question marks at the debut, but the money has been strong from the off, opened up at $3.30. Second one to look at is with the four, Chester Boy. Now, he was pulled up at his most recent start. That was up at Tarapa behind the Beaver. He was a winner on the flat prior to that at New Plymouth. He's shown us a fair bit of ability on the flat. He's out of a great jumping stable. We saw Red Ned run nicely in the previous. Look, I think condition-wise, he couldn't get any better. You can see him as he just walks through the sun there. That he's certainly a very well horse. I expect him to improve off that first up effort. Whether his price is a little bit short, I'm not 100% sure, but he should be very, very competitive in this out of the right barn. And, of course, our very own Grant Nisbet has a little bit of each way on this particular horse as well. Carrignan is the two in the book for Kevin Mize. Corey does the riding here. Look, he's a horse that's promised a lot more than he's delivered. He's gone up to win on many occasions. In fact, he was the horse that was going to win at Woodville one day, and the horse inside him sort of turned his head and had a little bit of a nip at him. He lost that particular race. But look, he's been going really nice races this preparation. He's had that one maiden hurdle behind Tootin Cairns, who we know is a nice horse. So I think that form will stack up quite nicely. And look, Kevin's pushing on with him. So he obviously thinks he's a little bit there with Carrignan. So expecting a performance from him again today in an even type of race. Next one we look at is Night Rain. I'm probably warming to this fellow, and the reason's why. Well, Kevin Myers walked past and said, Raymond Connor's horse win this? He doesn't say that very often, and it's always done for a reason. His form is pretty solid. He comes out of the race behind Tootin Cairns. That was his fourth hurdle. He was pulled up prior to that at Whanganui and behind Never Looked Back. So the experience is getting there if he puts his best foot forward, and clearly there's a little bit of a sore support for him, although he is out a point to $6. That he can be competitive in this as well, and he should sit somewhere near speed. Chester Boy, the suggested leader in the race with many. And then we have a look at Little Thief for Colin Wiles and Kevin Myers. Now, this horse was third fresh up at Waipuka on the flat. Not a lot known. We're going to catch up with Jason Myers very, very shortly to talk through the team. So we'll find out more there with Colin Walls in the saddle. But good enough on the flat and going forward as a jumper. 4 minutes out, as I mentioned, Jason's joining us to talk through the K Myers team. Let's start with Carrignan. He's beat me a few times, this horse, when we've had an investment, but he's going nicely.
3: Yeah, he is going nicely. He's a bit of a stranger from the winner's circle. I thought his run here, debut over the hurdles, was really good. He had a tough run sort of worked from the mile the whole way through wide, and they took off at the

0: 1,000, and he stuck on well, so he should take good improvement for that today.
1: What do you know about Little Thief?
0: He's a very tidy little jump. He was pretty disappointing on the flat last start at Whanganui, but hopefully the jumps today will wake him up a bit.
1: Is there much between those two?
0: No, they're probably pretty even, I think.
1: Okay, Kikong looks an obvious in the third.
0: Yeah, again, good run first start here over the hurdles a couple of weeks back. I'd like to think that his flat form should hold him in pretty good stead today.
1: Happy Star, he was dominant here the other day, and he's obviously going really well this time.
0: Yeah, he was really well rated here last time with Dictation pushing the weights down. He's gone up a few kilos today, but again, Dictation coming out today to only help his chances.
1: You've got a few in the amateur. So cool me. I think one last year.
0: Yeah, last year or the year before, but dropping back to 65 grade, I think he'd be very hard to beat in that.
1: Okay, and full square Pete?
0: I'd watch and see. He's a horse that'll be looking for the hurdle soon.
1: What's the best of the team? Have I missed one? Go Butch also.
0: Go Butch. Dash, having his first ride as an amateur today. He's a good kid, so good luck to him. Not sure how we go.
1: Can you tell me Dash's second name, how we say it?
0: Not sure on the pronunciation of that. You have to ask him.
1: Okay, what's the best of the day?
0: I think either So Call Me or Happy Star.
1: Best luck, Whit.
0: Cheers, thank you.
1: Jason always really kind now, giving his time to us. 2003 on Affordable. My selections, I went with Affordable. Not a lot of Sydney made in the first time, but a nice stable. I thought Night Rain was the biggest danger in my mind, improving sharply. Chester Boy for Johnny Wheeler. There's a bit of a rep on him. He went round as a $4 pop at Tarapa and things didn't go 100%. And Kerrignan, he's been a bit of a heartbreaker at times. He should have won more than one race. But just speaking to Jason off camera, he said to me it's taken about 3 years to get him jumping properly, but he's going really nicely at this present moment. So I was 3-1-4 into 2, 3-1-4 into 2. Let's get upstairs to you. Justin, this is going to be an interesting event.
2: Yeah, it's a tidy little race, and interesting's a good name for it. We don't really know with a few of these. Going on reputation with Affordable, haven't seen those hurdle trials, but Joe Rathbone has talked pretty highly of him, and he's already shown what he's capable of on the flat with that good high-weight win, and of course an ex-Hong Kong galloper Affordable, so he's an interesting horse. I'm with Carignan. Oh, gee, he could almost be named as stablemate at times, Little Thief. Carignan, can you believe he won on debut? That was August 2022. He won on debut at Riccarton, August 2022. He has not won a race since, and he's had a very bad habit at times of just

working most of the race. And thought he really toughed it out pretty well behind Tooting Cairns and Kick On. That would be a good form line for this. I think Kick On's very hard to beat in the next maiden hurdle. So, look, I'm with him. He should take good improvement out of that. And he's had a good tick over run on the flat. So he has kept right up to the mark. He went around at Te Araha as well. And the amateurs, so he will be ready to rock and roll here. Two to beat one, Night Rain. I think he's a big improver. He's getting better in the caper. Two to beat one, three Affordable, and five Little Thief for me. Hot Runner, Affordable. Bit of a wrap on this horse. So always interesting to see what they are capable of, these hurdlers at the stage of their career. So Affordable, $3.20. Chester Boy at $3.80 and carried on at $4.40. Night Rain at $6. Little Thief on debut in the Hurdling Caper here, $8, as is both of the Mark Oligan runners here, Rocking Light and Sloan Square. Now, Carignan, saying on trackside remarkably, won its debut August 2022 at Riccarton. And here we are all these years later and still to get to yet to get win number two. Could it be today in a maiden hurdle at Trentham? He's a $4.40 chance. And he's in the gates along with Little Thief, who comes along. So we're almost set for a start. Flights in front of them, 2,500 metres, ready to go. Gates are back, they're away and racing. And away pretty well there was Little Thief, Tremor, and also Rocking Light as they make their way to the first fence. First of 10 all up. And oh, just a couple there just almost crashed into each other. These two out on top, Little Thief and Rocking Light, but no harm done. Up on the outside, Affordable, and wide around on the track is Carignan. Tremor behind those, followed by Night Rain as they get over the second. Further back, Sloan Square, name the game, and take it out of it early as Chester Boy in an attempt to just settle him. He can just fry his noodle a little as they get over the third in the straight, and it is Rocking Light on the inside. Out wider, Affordable, rolling on, and right with the pair, Little Thief. So they greet the judge, so they are the first three. Nestling in to the rail run behind those, fourth on the inside is Night Rain, a little wide around is Carignan, followed the next then was Tremor, named the game, second to last Sloan Square, and two lengths away last of all is Chester Boy, who's a lot more settled today, as they work out of the straight and Affordable, out of the centre of the track, gets the bib in front, kick it up again on the inside is Rocking Light as they head up into the back straight, so a bit of a run on the flat now for these runners before they get to their next fence, which will be fence number four. Third in the race, just easing off the first two is Carignan, followed by Little Thief, Night Rain on the fence, and then Tremor. Further back, name the game, Sloan Square, and three lengths away, Chester Boy is last of all. So as they head along the back straight, the first coming up down the back at Affordable took it pretty well, and he's about a half in front. The inside is Rocking Light with a length and a half away to the next, Carignan, as they get to fence number five. Little Thief to Night Rain. Up in the centre goes Name the Game as they just close ranks here. There's not a lot over them. Tremor in the centre. Length and a half then to Sloan Square, and about three lengths to Chester Boy, who's been letting it all unfold, biding his time at the back. Only about six first to last though. Rocky Light, Affordable, the first two. As they measure up to the next down the back, and Affordable took it well. Took him to the lead again over Rocky Light. Right there is Carignan, and Little Thief's off it around the outside. They're in a real bunch. Night Rain hasn't left the fence, and he's sliding up on the inside of these runners. And then Name the Game. Gee, they're all in with a shot. Chester Boy made ground, and then Sloan Square and Tremor. There's only five lengths first to last to the one down the side. Affordable and Little Thief have taken it together. Rocking Light is gone, moving to third. Carignan right there, Name the Game, and then came Night Rain. Further back, Tremor, Sloan Square, Chester Boy as they run towards the home turn. There's still three fences to go and 400 meters to gallop. It's Affordable on the inside of Little Thief, Name the Game, and Carignan to the outside. Affordable up and over, he's two lengths in front, down the outside Carignan, right there Little Thief, and Name the Game, two to clear. Affordable the leader, comes to the second to last, comes up to it over just fair, but he's two lengths in front. Name the Game, Carignan, and then Little Thief, one to go for Affordable. It's Affordable, Jay Kozacek up and over the last, took it beautifully, he's going to race away. Affordable, what a dazzling jumps debut from Affordable, the ex-Hong Kong galloper, won it by five lengths. Second over, Name the Game, and third over, Carignan. And then came Little Thief, followed by Night Rain, a long margin away, Sloan Square, Tremor, Chester Boy, and last in, Rocking Light. Well, they said he goes pretty good in the caper, and they weren't wrong. Affordable has won it by five lengths.